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1: I'll tell you what I think they're going to do is they're largely going to run it back. And I think it's a mistake. I have a small issue. It's not the biggest issue in the world with retaining Kenny Atkinson, but that is the reporting from Shams Charania earlier this afternoon, is that owner Dan Gilbert is going to continue to employ Kenny Atkinson as the head coach of the Cleveland Cavaliers. Shams reported that earlier today. Kenny Atkinson is returning next season. I like Kenny. Good head coach. Loved him when he was with the Brooklyn Nets. I thought he was building that organization towards something special. And then Kevin Durant and Kyrie Irving came to Brooklyn and ruined everything. And they were like, nah, let's get this guy out of here. We want Steve Nash to do TikToks with his wife and we'll be the coaches. Literally, Kyrie Irving in a press conference one time said, you know, sometimes, you know, Steve's the coach. Sometimes, you know, KD could be the coach in the huddle. Sometimes I could be the coach. Those were real words from Kyrie Irving at one point. So, you know, the Brooklyn Nets had a good, nice thing going on the up and up, and then they ruined it. So I always have a soft spot in my heart because I thought Kenny Atkinson got absolutely shafted by a couple of, in their tenure with Brooklyn, basketball terrorists with Kevin Durant and Kyrie Irving. Because they terrorized that organization. They sunk it. they sunk it. And Sean Marks still has a job, which is incredible. But I'll always have a soft spot in my heart for Kenny Atkinson. The Cavs fired J.B. Bickerstaff a couple of years ago. And Kenny Atkinson now, in his time as the head coach of the Cleveland Cavaliers, and it hasn't been long, it's been 2 years. Last year, they win 64 games. It was awesome. They lose in the second round of the Pacers. This year, they made the big trade at the deadline to get James Harden. They get to the conference finals. They're basically a year away from what the Knicks did with Tom Thibodeau. Where it was, all right, second round 1 year after a great regular season, and you go a step further. So again, I have a small issue, but I'm fine either way, honestly. I think the more time that goes by this offseason, I'll probably say it was the right decision to keep Kenny Atkinson. I just feel like what happened in game one was such a bad look for him. The way they blew that game, and he just sat there, didn't call timeouts, didn't take James Harden off the floor. It's probably recency bias more than anything. I mean, the rest of the series, they just got dominated and outplayed. I don't know if there was any move that Kenny Atkinson could have made that would have had the Cavs competitive in this series. So you look at it just on paper, 64 wins in year one. Second round of the playoffs, this year, conference finals. Tough to move on from a guy like that. The big issue I have is that, again, a lot of reporting is that the Cavs are going to re-sign James Harden to a long-term contract extension. Brian Windhorst said it today. He said James Harden is going to be a Cav next year. He's going to opt out of his player option and is likely going to sign a new deal with more years and a cheaper average annual value so that the Cavaliers can get below the second apron. And after watching what James Harden did yet again this postseason, and it wasn't peak disaster class James Harden where it's a game six or a game seven and he scores 6 points. I mean, He did do that in Game 7 against Detroit, but literally the Pistons were so bad, the Cavs still won that game by 35 points. And he wasn't very good in the tail end of the series against the Raptors either. And Game 1, we all remember the Knicks hunted him relentlessly, and he fizzled down the stretch offensively, and he wasn't a big factor in this series at all. Wasn't peak James Harden disaster class, but it was more disappointing playoff performances from James Harden. And the Cavs want to double down and bring him back. They want to continue the partnership of him and Donovan Mitchell. Are you out of your mind? I said it a week and a half ago when the Thunder finished off a sweep of the Lakers.

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12: Well, here comes the rain again on Wednesday. A high chance for rain with downpours, even a few thunderstorms, and 1 to 2 inches of rainfall. High temperatures in the mid to upper 70s. Much drier with sunshine on Thursday, mid to upper 70s. On Friday, looking at dry, sunny conditions as well. That is your 97.1 The Fan weather forecast. I'm 10 Weather Impact Chief Meteorologist Chris Tomer.
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5: from the Logan AC and Heat Services Weather Center.
6: Now, rain chances build overnight tonight into Wednesday across central Ohio. A very high chance for rain, even a few thunderstorms on Wednesday with heavy downpours. We could see 1 to 2 inches of total rainfall across central Ohio, especially along I-70 and south. Highs in the mid to upper 70s on Thursday, a lot of sunshine and drier with upper 70s. That is your 97.1 The Fan weather forecast. I'm 10 Weather Impact Chief Meteorologist Chris Tomer.
7: Take you coast to coast, giving you the latest in the world of sports. I got Law Murray going to join us top of the 2 o'clock hour on the East Coast as we look to wrap things up. We'll get his thoughts on tonight's pivotal game 5 of the Western Conference Finals. And I got Law Murray, just give my guy a little shameless plug and tease here. Him and some folks at The Athletic working on tiering the top 100 players in the association, his project. Just wrapped up at the end of last week, so we will let him share his work with that as well. That comes up 2 a.m. Eastern time. The Oklahoma City Thunder made a statement tonight and have taken control of this series, man. All of the pressure is on San Antonio going into game number 6 at home, do or die, go hard or go home. I talked about earlier to start the show my disappointment in one Victor Wembanyama not being aggressive enough tonight. The rebounding number simply not good enough. 6 rebounds tonight for Wemby. That isn't going to cut it. A lousy 4 of 15 from the field. 0 of 5 from the three-point line. There's a point in time in the first half where they only finished with 7 shot attempts, and 2 of those were from distance. I thought Wemby cost this group tonight. They needed his offense. They just did. On a night in which they shot 40% from the field, they needed his offense. De'Aaron Fox, 4 of 15. Vassell, 2 of 11. They needed Wemby tonight, and he didn't show up. On the flip side, one man has been under a hell of a lot of scrutiny, and I thought he answered the bell tonight. Chet Holmgren showed up tonight for Oklahoma City when they needed him the most. Oklahoma City tonight was the more desperate team. At home, facing the reality of being down 3-2, going into hostile territory, they had to punch back tonight. They did just that. Chet Holmgren, his struggles throughout this series are well documented. His numbers damn near sliced in half here in this NBA Western Conference Finals. During the regular season, Chet Holmgren, 17 points per game, 9 rebounds, 2 blocks, shot 56% from the field, 37% from downtown. in this series. It's gone from 17 points to 11 points. It's gone from 9 rebounds to 6 rebounds. It's gone from 56% shooting to 46% shooting. So there has been a significant drop-off in Holmgren's play offensively. Now, on the defensive end, I want to give him credit. I don't want to shortchange him at all. On that end of the floor, we have consistently felt his impact. And it's not always going to show up in the box score by way of a block. It's him altering shots. This time we talk about Wemby, not to the same degree, obviously. But Chet Holmgren, and he only finished with 16 points tonight, but you saw his aggression level offensively from the outset in this one. I think he scored the first 6 points, you know, for Oklahoma City. Down the stretch, though, down the stretch and in the second half, you saw his offensive game kind of diminish a little bit. But Wemby was 4 of 15. Part of the reason he was 4 of 15 is because Chet Holmgren's defense was pretty damn good throughout the course of the night when he was on Victor Wembanyama. I thought Oklahoma City responded in the fashion that only they can, man. This is a special, special group. And there was an awkward moment post-game between Shai Gilgeous-Alexander and Chet Holmgren the other night. And as a result of that moment, there was a whole lot of pressure. Whole lot of pressure on Chet Holmgren going into tonight. I have given credit to Victor Wembanyama all postseason long. Why? The way that he has responded to adversity. As recently as game 4, guys, the way that he's responded to adversity is the stuff that the all-time greats are made of. Will he respond this way coming up Thursday night in San Antonio, do or die, backs against the wall? I expect him to respond. I do. Question for OKC. One, the health of A.J. Mitchell and Jalen Williams is going to be huge. I didn't think they could win this series without Jalen Williams. I said it going into the start of the series, but they're showing you, man. They're getting it done. They need Chet, especially without Jay Will on the floor, or J-Dub as I like to call him. And I'm normally not someone that gets irritated with nickname gate. But Jalen Williams and J-Dub and Jay Will, one Jalen has dreads and one doesn't. One Jalen's light-skinned, one Jalen's dark-skinned. One Jalen's good, the other Jalen is a hype beast. But it's okay, though. He's happy to be there. He's wearing the jersey. I can't even lie, though. He's hit some big threes throughout this series. And tonight, he had a touch pass to Alex Caruso in the corner that is the stuff that greats are made of. I said, okay, that's why he's there. He's not just first team all vibes, ladies and gentlemen. He's there to produce as well. Everybody's giving you something, though, in this series. Both of these teams, the way that they have battled, it has been spectacular, man. 310-840-4910. Is the number. I see you all hanging out there. We'll get to some of you here. Let's go to Bert in Baltimore. Batting leadoff for us. Bert, what's going on, man? Welcome in to Westwood One Sports Night, man. I hope the Memorial Day weekend treated you well.
8: Absolutely, and likewise, my man.
7: Yes, sir.
8: Hey, I'll try to blow through this quickly. You mm-hmm. open tonight recognizing that you're coming around, which is nice to see on the New York Knicks. And also chimed in about your love for nicknames. Now, you know me as Bert from Baltimore because I don't really like to talk about myself in the third person.
7: Okay.
8: But I'm also known as the stat doctor, the human eraser, and the captain of correction.
7: The captain of correction is good because you got Josh.
8: In your opening, he said the Knicks share the most wins in the Eastern Conference in history with three other teams. Au contraire, my frere. They've won 11 in a row, which is the all-time record in the history of the NBA. Everything else you said was dead on. It's the most impressive by average margin of victory 11-game run in NBA history.
7: I didn't update my notes from last night, Bert. There you go.
8: Right.
7: There you go, yes, Captain indeed. Of Correction.
8: Five I appreciate of the wins that. Have been uh-huh. by 20 points or more, four of them by 30 or more, and I don't know who they're going to play because this Western Conference is a toss-up, but the I'm on record as stating that the Knicks are going to win the NBA Finals this year. I know it's not a popular opinion.
7: There we go. We don't look. We don't want you for your popular opinions. We want you to tell it how a T.I. is, man. We appreciate you as always. Let's go to Mike in Dallas. Mike, what's going on, brother? What'd you think about tonight? Mike's not ready to go. We're going to move on from Mike. We'll move from Mike, and we'll go to – let's go to our guy Johnny in Atlanta. What's going on, Johnny?
9: What's going on, Willingham? I'm with you. I do not believe in the Knicks. I didn't believe them all year, and now I start a little believing them, but guess what? I feel like that's the reason why kids are in high school. You know when high school students are in regular classes? And then they get to advanced classes and don't succeed. That's what the Knicks finna get ready to do, man. Right now.
7: You talking to me? What you trying to put me on blast, man?
9: I'm putting the thing about it, like the Knicks. Right now, there was a regular class. The East, a regular class. The West is advanced, man. You got to come with. I do not believe in Jalen Brunson. I think he's a great player, but he cannot compete with De'Aaron Fox. De'Aaron Fox is not no James Harden. He's not no cone out there. Shea Gilgeous is not no cone. They're too long and too skilled. And I think Jalen Brunson gonna fall into that Jay McCullen defense where he couldn't score.
7: We'll see what happens, man.
9: And the Knicks are gonna be exposed. I don't want to put a dim on that light. Congratulations to the Knicks.
7: No, y'all for sure. Everything. And look, exactly. Johnny, they partying like hell out in New York. I appreciate the call. They deserve the party. But Johnny echoes my sentiments, man. I feel the exact same way. And he hit on it. And we'll talk about it a little bit more and more detail. The length that New York has between bridges. Excuse me, the length, rather, that Oklahoma City and San Antonio have defensively. Between their guys on the perimeter. It makes life a hell of a lot more difficult for one Jalen Brunson, man. We will see what happens coming up here as the finals start 1 week from tomorrow. A lot more to get to here on Westwood One Sports Tonight. A couple housekeeping notes from the National Football League. Derwin James and the L.A. Chargers agreeing to a three-year $57.5 million extension. Derwin James, the highest-paid safety in the National Football League for the second time in his career. So we thought we'd pass that note along to you. We'll get back into the National Football League as we get into the midnight hour. The New York Giants, if you haven't heard, in the news for all the wrong reasons over this past weekend. We will get into that coming up here momentarily. When we get back, though, man, Game 5 of the Western Conference Finals officially in the books. We'll recap that, and we'll update you on the big story of the night, Josh Jacobs of the Packers in some hot water. A lot more coming up here on Westwood One Sports Tonight with the youngest in charge, Janelle Willingham, right here on Westwood One Sports.
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10: From the Logan AC and Heat Services Weather Center.
11: No rain chances build overnight tonight into Wednesday across central Ohio. A very high chance for rain, even a few thunderstorms on Wednesday with heavy downpours. We could see 1 to 2 inches of total rainfall across central Ohio, especially along I-70 and south. Highs in the mid to upper 70s on Thursday. A lot of sunshine and drier with upper 70s. That is your 97.1 The Fan weather forecast. I'm 10 Weather Impact Chief Meteorologist Chris Tomer.
12: Coming up momentarily. Currently taking your calls on what happened over the weekend between two members of the New York Giants, two faces of the franchise of the New York Giants, talking about former number 3 overall pick Abdul Carter and last year's first round pick at quarterback Jackson Dart. Dart introduced President Trump at a rally this weekend, and Abdul Carter came after him via social media for doing so. And it got everyone's attention, causing some folks to think, you know, is there a potential divide in the Giants locker room over this situation? I want your thoughts on this. Do you think it's something, do you think that this situation, not politics period, this individual situation, from Abdul Carter calling him out the way that he did to Jackson Dart making the decision period, could you potentially see it dividing a locker room? Did you have a problem with Abdul Carter publicly calling out Dart? And do you think Dart was smart to accept the honor of introducing President Trump? 310-840-4910 is the number. We'll take your calls on that, plus we'll give you the best audio postgame from game number 5 of the Western Conference Finals. Ray is in Englewood wanting to check in. Ray, good evening, my friend. Welcome into Westwood One Sports Night.
13: Yeah, how you doing? Thanks for taking my call. Doing hey, good. I don't have a real issue with Abdul Carter doing what he did. I thought he hurt himself by backing away from his stance. It seemed like he tried to kind of backpedal from it when he first jumped out there. The bigger issue for me is that more African-American players in that locker room didn't step up with him.
12: Because that's doing exactly what they don't need to. It's a divide. Why would they try to further cause a divide? I totally disagree with you. Abdul Carter's dead ass wrong. Point blank. It's totally, you're one of the faces of this franchise. You're one of the leaders of this franchise. For you to publicly shame a teammate, what the hell are we talking about here? If Jackson Dart would have came and sucked, if he would have came and cussed Abdul Carter's ass out, he would have been absolutely right for it. Abdul Carter was totally out of bounds for what he did.
13: Well, maybe he's not the best example, maybe not the best role model to do that. But I do think the issue needs to be talked about. If you're going to, if Jackson Dart.
12: Twitter's not the place to talk about it, though, is my point. And I appreciate the call. I'm going to let you run because we've got a couple more and we're up against it. I didn't mean to cut you short. But, like, my whole point is I don't mind it being brought up. I don't mind it being brought up at all. If you really brothers and you rock with one another and band together as teammates, and a lot of you haven't played organized team sports. So, like, I don't know, maybe you won't be able to get it. Stuff like this in a locker room matters. Like, this stuff is talked about, but it's done in the confines of the locker room. It's done in privacy. It's done in confidentiality. What Abdul Carter did was totally break that third wall, so to speak. It totally break the trust and the confidentiality, in my opinion, of that Giants locker room. Because if I was a member of the Giants, whether I agreed with Jackson's political stance or not, I would have jumped in Abdul Carter's ass for ripping our young quarterback like that to the public and causing this unnecessary-ass distraction. That's my frustration. It really has less to do about their political views. I can give a rat's ass about that. You're two second-year players. Who the hell do you think you are, Abdul Carter? And then Jackson Dart, on the other hand, even accepting the honor. And notice I'm calling it an honor. I get it. A sitting president is asking you to introduce them. I don't care who it is. That's a prestigious honor. It is. I'm aware enough to understand that. But there's a time and place for everything. I don't think that's an opportunity that you should be jumping at this juncture of your career, is my point. 310-840-4910 is the number. Let's go to Darren in Chicago wanting to check in. What's going on, Darren? Welcome into Westwood One Sports Tonight, brother.
14: How much? How you doing, sir? First of all, I think both players are just don't know what's called proper workplace environments. You're representing the Giants. The last thing you want to do is embarrass your team, embarrass your employer. Because if I did that to my employer and went out and said something political, especially to a public thing, my butt would be dragged into the office and written up, or worst case, fired. You keep it in the locker room. You don't go out and make a bad name for yourself, because what you do, you set yourself up for either embarrassment, criticism, or even worse. That's all this is. Both players should not have done anything with this at all. Period. And you're right.
12: I think you're spot on with it, family. I appreciate you chiming in. Let's go to Sean in Tacoma. Wants to chime in. Sean, what's going on, brother? Welcome into Western One Sports Night, man.
9: Hey, Linnell. Thanks for taking my call, man.
12: Yes, sir.
9: Couple things that are being ignored here. Mm-hmm. People forget that Harbaugh visited the White House even before he got hired by the Giants. So, if anything, you know, the whole political alignments have been in place a little bit before that.
12: But here's the thing, though. I don't even have a problem with the alignments. I don't have a problem with the alignments. Do I agree with it? No. Do I have a problem with it? No. My thing is this. Well, you don't have to. The public call out, I thought, it just takes it over the top to me.
9: At this point, to say that it's divisive for someone to state that they're against what's going on right now, given the fact that what's going on is some of the most divisive acts by a president we've ever seen. At this point, you're either on the right side of history or you're in the cult. Thanks for taking my call.
12: Did you see how he tried to back out after he dropped his mic drop line? That's where I didn't want the conversation to go, because it's not about that. The point is, politics and sports don't mix, in the locker room especially. You're going to have disagreements with one another. It is what it is. They're coworkers. You don't have the same political beliefs as your coworkers half of the damn time. But you're not going to go call them out on social media. I don't care how against the current sitting president you are. It's undermining the New York Football Giants is my problem with it, right? I don't have a side. I'm not picking a side. The issue to me is Abdul Carter choosing to undermine his teammate. The issue with me for Jackson Dart, I think accepting the honor, and notice I'm calling it an honor purposefully, right? Accepting the honor to me at this juncture of your career, I don't know, man. I just think it's a little bit tone deaf, man. Just think it's a little bit tone deaf. 310-840-4910 is the number. We got a lot more to get to. In about an hour, we'll be joined by our pal Law Murray of The Athletic. We'll get his thoughts on Game 5 of the Western Conference Finals. OKC up 3-2 with a pivotal Game 6 coming up Thursday from San Antonio. Coming up on the other side, though, man. I want to continue to take your calls on this conversation, and we'll get to Brendan Sorsby next.
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4: Now, rain chances build overnight tonight into Wednesday across central Ohio. A very high chance for rain, even a few thunderstorms on Wednesday with heavy downpours. We could see 1 to 2 inches of total rainfall across central Ohio, especially along I-70 and south. Highs in the mid to upper 70s on Thursday. A lot of sunshine and drier with upper 70s. That is your 97.1 The Fan weather forecast. I'm 10 Weather Impact Chief Meteorologist Chris Tomer.
5: How many dollars do you think it costs to fill up a gas can? I should have asked that question last night before I went about my late night endeavors where I ran out of gas. It was on the side of the road. Shout out to Charles County Police for helping me out. You all are great. I promoted my show. I shamelessly plug it. I plug it to police. I plug it at night on TikTok Live to random women. It's just what I do. I am a man of the people, and I am a Westwood One Mark. I'm a mark for having a good time. We do that routinely here on this show. Aubrey Drake Graham is the greatest solo act in American music history. And that's really all I have to say for the rest of the show. there's nothing else I really wanted to get off to you guys here in this final 5 minutes. I just want to use this opportunity to fawn over Drake. I have not moved on from Iceman, by the way. I am still listening to the first 18 songs. I have not moved on to Habibi, TTTT, or Death of Honor, or Maid of Honor, or Death Do Us Apart, whatever that stupid dancehall album is called. I haven't gotten there yet. But when I do, I'll have great things to say about it. He went crazy today in the Billboard Top 100. I had a bunch of cool facts written down, but I got to find the bookmark in my tweets. So here I go filibustering while I do that. The Nats hit the ball well today. Oh, here they go. Drake, Billboard Top 100. What he accomplished. So officially debuted at number one. Janice STFU is the name of the song. Am I allowed to say that? That was awkward.
6: You're allowed to say it. It's what the name is. Just don't actually say it.
5: Okay. It becomes his 14th career number one hit, passing Michael Jackson for the most among solo male artists. That's why the Iceman cover, smartly enough, was the Michael Jackson glove. And then one of the side covers, one of the alternate covers, was Iceman May 15th in the same font that Michael Jackson used back in the day when he had the picket sign saying Sony kills music. Conspiracy theorists out there say that Michael Jackson was like purposely killed because he was about to buy Sony Entertainment. I know it's probably a crazy theory.
6: Not that crazy.
5: Not that crazy, though, right? Have you ever heard that one before, Denton?
6: Yes. Yeah. Okay. I'm pretty sure it was ruled. I'd have to check that a doctor, there's some foul play there.
5: Dr. Conrad Murray. Mm-hmm. I used to have nightmares about that doctor because he was, like, scary looking. I used to have nightmares about Michael Jackson, full transparency. Like, it's not, no offense to anybody out in L.A. who geeked up over Mike. He was a scary-looking dude at a certain point in his career. I can't believe he was going to go on tour. And that's what he was preparing for when he died. He was going to go on tour again and probably have, like, the highest-grossing tour ever.
6: Yeah, he was going to buy Sony and get that money.
5: His aura is just next level. I consider Drake like the greatest solo artist of all time, and so does Billboard, based off the numbers, because he is.
6: I love how you don't actually like most of his music. You just like the fact that he's number one.
5: What do you mean I don't like most of his music? That's a stretch.
6: You just said you didn't listen to any of his other two albums. It's been like 2 weeks.
5: Well, no, it hasn't been 2 weeks, has it?
6: Yeah. Damn. It's 2 weeks on Friday.
5: That's because I'm really spending time with the music. I'm spending time with the art.
6: Shebang.
5: Shebang.
6: Oh, please tell me you've seen the viral meme of that.
5: Yeah, the guy with the DJ with the towel. Yeah, it's awkward. It's awkward.
6: I love that you love that he's number one as if they're playing a sport. And he's celebrated with his little cute balloons.
5: Did you see with all his number ones?
6: My boy showing up like a 7-year-old with his little balloons at his birthday party.
5: You see how even in great, he even tries to disparage Drake's greatness. It's amazing.
6: When was the last time you bought balloons?
5: I don't know. I used to like think that, I used to get mad at all my friends when they would do the helium trick. I was convinced it would kill you. And anybody that did it, I was against it totally. So,
6: shout that out to one song is going to get his ass whooped again.
5: What song are you talking about? The LA
6: Janis
5: song?
6: No, Janis STFU.
5: Oh, you think it's going to get, you think someone's going to, a certain somebody's going to come out of the closet? I think Jay-Z's got something prepared for him when he does the New York. Oh, you're talking about Kendrick? I'm so tired of Kendrick.
6: Well, I know, he keeps beating your ass. Well, Janis, do you know what Janis is?
5: No.
6: It's the name of Baby Keem's mom. Your man just does not learn.
5: Oh.
6: Yeah. He just doesn't catch the hint. He always goes for women. I don't know. It's weird. That's your boy, though. That's your boy.
5: I don't subscribe to the attacking of the other sex part. I just like the rap music. He had a crazy bar. He said, check signing is my kink. I'm pushing out ink. I feel like a squid. What a bar. You don't seem to be impressed or moved by the bar. That's going to do it for Westwood One Sports Night. Denton hates Drake. I'm going to hate Kendrick just because Drake told us next we may or may not hate him too. Kidding! Kidding.
7: Love this it. Is Westwood One Sports.
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6: From the Logan AC and Heat Services Weather Center.
7: The rain chances build overnight tonight into Wednesday across central Ohio. Very high chance for rain, even a few thunderstorms on Wednesday with heavy downpours. We could see 1 to 2 inches of total rainfall across central Ohio, especially along I-70 and south. Highs in the mid to upper 70s on Thursday. A lot of sunshine and drier with upper 70s. That is your 97.1 The Fan weather forecast. I'm 10 Weather Impact Chief Meteorologist Chris Tomer.
8: Finals coming up momentarily. Currently taking your calls on what happened over the weekend between two members of the New York Giants, two faces of the franchise of the New York Giants, talking about former number 3 overall pick Abdul Carter and last year's first round pick at quarterback Jackson Dart. Dart introduced President Trump at a rally this weekend, and Abdul Carter came after him via social media for doing so. And it got everyone's attention, causing some folks to think, you know, is there a potential divide in the Giants locker room over this situation? I want your thoughts on this. Do you think it's something, do you think that this situation, not politics period, this individual situation, from Abdul Carter calling him out the way that he did to Jackson Dart making the decision period, could you potentially see it dividing a locker room? Did you have a problem with Abdul Carter publicly calling out Dart? And do you think Dart was smart to accept the honor of introducing President Trump? 310-840-4910 is the number. We'll take your calls on that. Plus, we'll give you the best audio postgame from game number 5 of the Western Conference Finals. Ray is in Englewood wanting to check in. Ray, good evening, my friend. Welcome into Western One Sports Night.
9: Yeah, how you doing? Thanks for taking my call. I don't have a real issue with Abdul Carter doing what he did. I thought he hurt himself by backing away from his stance. It seemed like he tried to kind of backpedal from it when he first jumped out there. The big issue for me is that more African-American players in that locker room didn't step up with him.
8: Because that's doing exactly what they don't need to. It's a divide. Why would they try to further cause a divide? I totally disagree with you. Abdul Carter's dead ass wrong. Point blank. It's totally, you're one of the faces of this franchise. You're one of the leaders of this franchise. For you to publicly shame a teammate, what the hell are we talking about here? If Jackson Dart would have came and sucked, if he would have came and cussed Abdul Carter's ass out, he would have been absolutely right for it. Abdul Carter was totally out of bounds for what he did.
9: Well, maybe he's not the best example, maybe not the best role model to do that, but I do think the issue needed to be talked about. If Jackson Dart,
8: Twitter's not the place to talk about it, though, is my point. And I appreciate the call, but let you run because we got a couple more and we're up against it. I didn't mean to cut you short. But, like, my whole point is I don't mind it being brought up. I don't mind it being brought up at all. If you really brothers and you rock with one another and band together as teammates, and a lot of you haven't played organized team sports. So, like, I don't know, maybe you won't be able to get it. Stuff like this in a locker room matters. Like, this stuff is talked about, but it's done in the confines of the locker room. It's done in privacy. It's done in confidentiality. What Abdul Carter did was totally break that third wall, so to speak. It totally break the trust and the confidentiality, in my opinion, of that Giants locker room. Because if I was a member of the Giants, whether I agreed with Jackson's political stance or not, I would have jumped in Abdul Carter's ass for ripping our young quarterback like that to the public and causing this unnecessary-ass distraction. That's my frustration. It really has less to do about their political views. I can give a rat's ass about that. You're two second-year players. Who the hell do you think you are, Abdul Carter? And then Jackson Dart, on the other hand, even accepting the honor. And notice I'm calling it an honor. I get it. A sitting president is asking you to introduce them. I don't care who it is. That's a prestigious honor. It is. I'm aware enough to understand that. But there's a time and place for everything. I don't think that's an opportunity that you should be jumping at this juncture of your career, is my point. 310-840-4910 is the number. Let's go to Darren in Chicago wanting to check in. What's going on, Darren? Welcome into Westwood One Sports tonight, brother.
10: How much? How you doing, sir? First of all, I think both players are just don't know what's called proper workplace environments. You're representing the Giants. The last thing you want to do is embarrass your team, embarrass your employer. Because if I did that to my employer and went out and said something political, especially to a public thing, my butt would be dragged into the office and written up, or worst case, fired. You keep it in the locker room. You don't go out and make a bad name for yourself, because what you do, you set yourself up for either embarrassment, criticism, or even worse. That's all this is. Both players should not have done anything with this at all. Period. And you're right.
8: I think you're spot on with it, family. I appreciate you chiming in. Let's go to Sean in Tacoma. Wants to chime in. Sean, what's going on, brother? Welcome into Western One Sports tonight, man.
11: Hey, Linnell. Thanks for taking my call, man.
8: Yes, sir.
11: Couple things that are being ignored here. Mm-hmm. People forget that Harbaugh visited the White House even before he got hired by the Giants. So, if anything, you know, the whole political alignments have been in place a little bit before that.
8: But here's the thing, though. I don't even have a problem with the alignments. I don't have a problem with the alignments. Do I agree with it? No. Do I have a problem with it? No. My thing is this. Well, you don't have to. The public call out, I thought, it just takes it over the top to me.
11: At this point, to say that it's divisive for someone to state that they're against what's going on right now, given the fact that what's going on is some of the most divisive acts by a president we've ever seen. At this point, you're either on the right side of history or you're in the cult. Thanks for taking my call.
8: Did you see how he tried to back out after he dropped his mic drop line? That's where I didn't want the conversation to go, because it's not about that. The point is, politics and sports don't mix, in the locker room especially. You're going to have disagreements with one another. It is what it is. They're coworkers. You don't have the same political beliefs as your coworkers half of the damn time. But you're not going to go call them out on social media. I don't care how against the current sitting president you are. It's undermining the New York football Giants is my problem with it. Right? I don't have a side. I'm not picking a side. the issue to me is Abdul Carter choosing to undermine his teammate. The issue with me for Jackson Dart, I think accepting the honor, and notice I'm calling it an honor purposefully, right? Accepting the honor to me at this juncture of your career, I don't know, man. I just think it's a little bit tone deaf, man. Just think it's a little bit tone deaf. 310-840-4910 is the number. We got a lot more to get to. In about an hour, we'll be joined by our pal Law Murray of The Athletic. We'll get his thoughts on Game 5 of the Western Conference Finals. OKC up 3-2 with a pivotal Game 6 coming up Thursday from San Antonio. Coming up on the other side, though, man, I want to continue to take your calls on this conversation. And we'll get into Brendan Sorsby next.
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12: From the Logan AC and Heat Services Weather Center.
13: Now, rain chances build overnight tonight into Wednesday across central Ohio. A very high chance for rain, even a few thunderstorms on Wednesday with heavy downpours. We could see 1 to 2 inches of total rainfall across central Ohio, especially along I-70 and south. Highs in the mid to upper 70s on Thursday. A lot of sunshine and drier with upper 70s. That is your 97.1 The Fan weather forecast. I'm 10 Weather Impact Chief Meteorologist Chris Tomer.
14: And yes, this is a precursor of what you will hear maybe exactly 1 hour from now. Because I don't know if you heard, the paperwork has officially been filed for the boy to turn into the man. Aubrey Drake Graham. Call him a goat. Call him the best solo artist of all time.

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5: Swung on, crushed, high, deep, left field, there it goes, a three-run go-ahead blast for A. Eugenio Suarez.
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9: 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You know, I had one of those days recently where the phone just wouldn't stop and the schedule kept moving, and somehow I felt great. I wasn't carrying around the low-grade anxiety I used to think was just part of being busy. 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It's just what I felt like almost 50 pounds ago. 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
11: Scattered showers and thunderstorms this morning, some with heavy downpours, so stay weather aware and travel safe across the roads. As we get into the day today, we will see on and off showers and storms, otherwise cloudy skies and highs in the upper 70s. For tonight, skies turn partly cloudy overnight with lows down into the upper 50s. More sunshine in the forecast on Thursday. For The Fan, I'm meteorologist Meredith Garfalo with the 10 Weather Impact Forecast.
12: How much money, how many dollars do you think it costs to fill up a gas can? I should have asked that question last night before I went about my late night endeavors where I ran out of gas. It was on the side of the road. Shout out to Charles County Police for helping me out. You all are great. I promoted my show. I shamelessly plug it. I plug it to police. I plug it at night on TikTok Live to random women. It's just what I do. I am a man of the people. And I am a Westwood One mark. I'm a mark for having a good time. We do that routinely here on this show. Aubrey Drake Graham is the greatest solo act in American music history. And that's really all I have to say for the rest of the show. there's nothing else I really wanted to get off to you guys here in this final 5 minutes. I just want to use this opportunity to fawn over Drake. I have not moved on from Iceman, by the way. I'm still listening to the first 18 songs. I have not moved on to Habibi TTTT or Death of Honor or Maid of Honor or Death Do Us Apart, whatever that stupid dance hall album is called. I haven't gotten there yet. But when I do, I'll have great things to say about it. He went crazy today in the Billboard Top 100. I had a bunch of cool facts written down, but I got to find the bookmark in my tweets. So here I go filibustering while I do that. The Nats hit the ball well today. Oh, here they go. Drake, Billboard Top 100, what he accomplished. So officially debuted at number one, Janice STFU is the name of the song. Am I allowed to say that? That was awkward.
3: You're allowed to say it. That's what the name is. Just don't actually say it.
12: Okay. It becomes his 14th career number one hit, passing Michael Jackson for the most among solo male artists. That's why the Iceman cover, smartly enough, was the Michael Jackson glove. And then one of the side covers, one of the alternate covers, was Iceman May 15th. In the same font that Michael Jackson used back in the day when he had the picket sign saying Sony kills music. Conspiracy theorists out there say that Michael Jackson was like purposely killed because he was about to buy Sony Entertainment. I know it's probably a crazy theory.
3: Not that crazy.
12: Not that crazy though, right? Have you ever heard that one before, Denton?
3: Yes. Yeah. Okay. I'm pretty sure it was ruled. I'd have to check that a doctor, there's some foul play there.
12: Dr. Conrad Murray. Mm-hmm. I used to have nightmares about that doctor because he was like scary looking. I used to have nightmares about Michael Jackson, full transparency. Like, like, it's not, no offense to anybody out in LA who geeked up over Mike. He was a scary looking dude at a certain point in his career. I can't believe he was going to go on tour. And that's what he was preparing for when he died. He was going to go on tour again and probably have like the highest grossing tour ever.
3: Well, yeah, he was going to buy Sony and get that money.
12: His aura is just next level. I consider Drake like the greatest solo artist of all time, and so does Billboard, based off the numbers, because he is.
3: I love how you don't actually like most of his music. You just like the fact that he's number one.
12: What do you mean? I don't like most of his. That's
3: you
12: a just stretch. Said
3: you didn't listen to any of his other two albums. It's been like 2 weeks.
12: Well, no, it hasn't been 2 weeks, has it?
3: Yeah, damn. It's 2 weeks on Friday.
12: That's because I'm really spending time with the music. I'm spending time with the art.
3: Shebang.
12: Trying to
3: shebang. Oh, please tell me you've seen the viral meme of that.
12: Yeah, the guy with the DJ with the towel. Yeah, It's awkward.
3: I love that you love that he's number one as if they're playing a sport. And he celebrated with his little cute balloons.
12: Did you see with all his number ones?
3: My boy showing up like a seven-year-old with his little balloons at his birthday party.
12: You see how he even tries to disparage Drake's greatness. It's amazing.
3: When was the last time you bought balloons?
12: I don't know. I used to like... think that I used to get mad at all my friends when they would do the helium trick. I was convinced it would kill you. And anybody that did it, I was against it totally. So
3: shout out to that one song is going to get his ass whooped again.
12: What song are you talking about? The LA
3: Janice,
12: song?
3: No, Janice STFU.
12: Oh, you think it's going to get? You think someone's going to? A certain somebody's going to come out of the closet? I think Jay-Z's got something prepared for him when he does the New York. Oh, you're talking about Kendrick. I'm so tired of Kendrick.
3: Well, I know. He keeps beating your ass. Well, Janice, do you know what Janice is?
12: No.
3: It's the name of Baby Keem's mom. Your man just does not learn.
12: Oh.
3: Yeah. He just doesn't catch the hint. He always goes for women. I don't know. It's weird. That's your boy, though. That's your boy.
12: I don't subscribe to the attacking of the other sex part. I just like the rap music. He had a crazy bar. He said, check signing is my kink. I'm pushing out ink. I feel like a squid. What a bar. You don't seem to be impressed or moved by the bar. That's going to do it for Westwood One Sports Night. Denton hates Drake. I'm going to hate Kendrick just because. Drake told us next we may or may not hate him too. Kidding.
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20: Hey friends, Beamer here, and wow, time really does fly by. Last year feels like 2024, 10 weeks ago feels like yesterday. 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
4: Good morning, I'm Dylan Gonzalez. The Cincinnati Reds have taken the first two games of their series with the New York Mets after winning 7-2 yesterday. They'll go for the sweep in Queens tonight with first pitch just after 7 over on the Fan 2. Meanwhile, the Cleveland Guardians dropped their second straight to the Washington Nationals 6-3. They'll try to avoid a sweep this afternoon at 1:10. In the NBA playoffs, the Thunder won Game 5 at home versus the Spurs 127-114 to take a 3-2 series lead in the Western Conference Finals. Game 6 in San Antonio will take place tomorrow night. And on the ice, the Vegas Golden Knights swept the Colorado Avalanche to advance to the Stanley Cup Final for the third time in 9 seasons. 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
4: Welcome in. Happy Wednesday to you. What's up? I'm T-Bone. He's Tyvis. Good morning, go to hell. Tyvis, how are you?
29: I am doing well. 6 days out.
4: 6 days out from baby tsunami watch.
29: The countdown
4: is on. We're getting close.
29: It's alive and well.
4: We are on a Ask Tyvis Wednesday. Ask Tyvis anything. Coming up at 7:30. You can tweet the show at BoneandTyvis971 or hit us up on YouTube. 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Click on T-Bone and Tyvis, you'll be right in there. So we'd love to hear your questions for the future father of three. Currently father of two. Soon to be father of three.
29: The one that's going to ruin the...
4: You're going zone now. Man-to-man is over for you.
29: I'm
4: going to
29: ruin the girl dad movement for us.
4: Oh, well, that's okay. That's all right. I mean, we've had a nice run as being an all-girl dad show. You still are a girl dad. It's not like your girls aren't going to be your kids anymore.
29: Technically, I mean, they could have got it wrong.
4: You never know. Right?
29: Might get to the delivery room and it could be a girl.
4: Hey, you never know. That's exactly right.
29: That happens a lot.
4: Does it now?
29: I feel like it does.
4: In the age of everyone getting the gender reveals at, like, you know, shooting missiles into the air to explode and say if you're having a boy or a girl, I feel like some of that's overdone. But I feel like... Do any of those come back later where they're like, oh, the doctors got it wrong?
29: Are you saying that if your wife got pregnant, you wouldn't do a gender reveal?
4: My wife has been pregnant 3 times. No, gender reveals have been a thing. We've never done
29: today.
4: It. She got we got pregnant 6 years ago. Gender reveals were a thing then, and we didn't do it.
29: But how
4: we didn't go there.
29: You just went to the doctor and found out?
4: We got the information, and we said, okay, cool, we're having a girl.
29: Would you ever not find out and wait to delivery?
30: People that do that are insane.
4: I know people do it. I know people do it.
29: Why is that insane?
30: Because just go find out what you're having so people can buy you stuff.
29: Well, you get gender-neutral stuff.
30: Nah.
4: But here's the other thing,
30: too. You're making it hard on yourself.
4: Now, I don't want the doctors to have to, like, dance around any information when it's time to, like, look at everything. I get it. If you don't want to know and you like the surprise, that's fine. But for me... I don't want the doctors to be sitting there going like, whoa, look at this on the, like, they're looking at it and being like, there's a little peppy. There we go. A little baby pee-pee right there. And then they're like, that's a boy, but they can't say it. Cause the parents are like, under no circumstances, you tell us what to say. It's like, I can't. Also there's this other stuff going on. Like, I just want them to give me all the info. Tell me what you're seeing. If you see boy, if you see girl, if you see other stuff going on, just give me the full picture. Don't sugarcoat it for me. Let me know what's going on. But to each their own. If you don't want to know, I get it. But
29: My wife could never hold off that long. I could go the whole time.
30: She can't keep a secret.
29: No, I'm saying like she has to know. No. Like she has to know. Like me, I'm like, I could wait. Because the thing is, I can always have a good feeling of what it is.
2: What does that even mean?
29: Like, I kind of be knowing, like, what I'm going
30: to have. You don't know. Nostradamus.
2: How do you know? What do you mean you know?
29: Well, with this...
2: Baby Tsunami, go ahead.
29: This is classified information that I really shouldn't be saying.
2: Oh well.
29: But I'm going to say it.
2: I'm going to say it.
29: I'm going to say it.
2: Okay.
29: You ready for the, you ready?
2: I'm just taking a sip of coffee before whatever's about to happen.
29: You ready, Dylan? This is what happened. So one day I was sitting.
30: Come on,
2: Tyson. This is good. So what had happened?
29: Let me lock in here. This is serious because this is really what happened. Mm-hmm. So one day I'm sitting there and I'm talking to Richard Kevin Sherman on the phone.
2: Yeah.
29: And you know, he was like, you know what, man, you should try to get a boy. And I was like,
2: try to get a boy.
29: I was like, sure. I'm like, I think I'm a girl dad. Like, and that's fine. He was like, no, see, the problem is you got to do the technique. You're not doing the right stuff.
2: Okay.
29: So he gave me, this is literally.
30: I don't know that I need the technique, just for what it's worth.
29: I'm not going to tell you the technique, but he literally gave me a rundown. He said, this is what you got to do. You got to do X, Y, and Z. So I said, all right, whatever. So I did X, Y, and Z. And sure enough. I got a boy, so I told. This is why I said I told him, listen, because you did this, I need you to be my son's godfather for this reason. Because had not been for you, he would never be here. So I give him his credit. He knew what he was talking about.
2: I don't know that he did.
29: That's what happened.
2: How is that information not come out from a doctor? Been like, hey, FYI, if you want to have this gender of child, here's what you can do. Because, people are spending money now to have,
29: Yeah.
2: You can get that. There's a science to it where you can go and get gender manipulate. What am I trying to say?
29: You can pull your eggs and pick the gender.
2: Yeah, right.
29: Or you could just listen to Sher.
2: I don't think that's accurate. I don't think that's true.
29: Listen, it worked. And you know what's crazy? He said somebody told him and he did it and it worked. And then he told me and it worked. And I said, it might be true.
2: Why doesn't he write a book about it and then put it out there and make himself money?
29: He's two for two right now.
2: So go ahead. Go put it out there. Like, everybody has these homespun remedies and things. But then when it's like, okay, go put that out in the scientific community and get it tested. No, I don't want to do that. Okay.
30: I would like to know the technique off air at the very least.
2: Are you trying again, Doug?
29: Yeah, what are you doing? What are you doing?
30: I don't think so. Having a boy sounds nice though, and if it's a guarantee,
2: it's not a guarantee.
29: We cannot
2: legally say it's a guarantee. T-Bone and Tyvus does not endorse this message. This is the opinions used by the host do not necessarily represent the views of the staff, manager, or sponsors of WBNSFM.
30: The Tyvus does believe in this.
2: I know
30: Tyvus might not.
2: The show may not, but Tyvus apparently does believe in it.
29: You know what? I need somebody else to test this theory out to see if it works. Because if it worked for three times, like, come on now, T-Bone.
2: Three times. Three times in the history of billions of people is nothing.
29: You know what's going to happen? That person's going to take that information and he's going to pass it along.
2: It's irrelevant.
29: It's going to happen.
30: I have one question about the technique.
2: Don't sweat the technique.
30: Is there any woman out there that might consider it disrespectful, whatever you did?
2: Oh, God.
30: To cause this.
29: Well.
2: No. I don't know what we're talking about, but I just want to... We're gonna go ahead and say that's a fail.
29: I would tell you this, Dylan. To your question, I plead the fifth.
2: All right. Can we focus on what's important here? Okay.
30: What's more important than the birth of his child?
2: No, that's important, but the technique of how the baby got here, the scientific exploration of how to have babies is not necessarily, I don't think, the best. I don't know. I don't think that's accurate. I'm just going to say, I think some of that stuff is fake because I don't think that's, I think it just so happened that you, that's how that went for you. It's just the randomness of life is what I'm going to say.
30: It's just as real as the moon landing, T-Bone.
2: Oh, God. Now, Dylan. No. So I saw this from AJ Hawks Tua, who messaged us on the program and said, I'm going to direct quote him. This is some horse piss. Now, he's not talking about what you're talking about. No. But he said, this is what he's mad about. Vegas was dead in the water when the Jackets made a coaching change, which is true. And then they just sweep the Avs in the Western Conference Finals and coast into the Stanley Cup Finals. Absolute poppycock. First of all, poppycock needs to make more of a return to the airwaves.
30: But yeah. Needs to be in our vernacular.
2: John Tortorella just swept out the Colorado Avalanche in four games.
29: Yeah.
2: With the Vegas Knights. They changed their management right at the top of, like, what was it? 3 weeks before the playoffs? Maybe a little bit earlier than that? Yeah. It wasn't that long.
30: They're making large-scale changes.
2: Changed their head coach.
29: It worked for the Jackets for
2: got the timing wrong.
29: Good month. Yeah, that's about it.
2: Imagine if you've done this. Like, the problem was they wouldn't have been in the playoffs if they'd waited until like March, like, you know, late March to do it. They would have obviously not made it.
30: Not if you asked a Christmas movie hating Dean Evason. He said he could have done the same stuff.
2: That's right. Well, it would have been nice if he'd have done that.
29: Did he say that?
30: He did say that.
29: Yeah. He came out and said that.
2: He did.
30: Oh, yeah, wow. That's right. Yeah. But I'm glad AJ Hawks Tua brought this up because I am equally pissed off about the Golden Knights.
2: I hate the Golden Knights so much. I hate that they're going with Tortorella. I hate this franchise. I want them. I just don't want that franchise to exist. Well, I've never root for teams to move. I hope somebody buys the Vegas Knights and moves them to, I don't know, Des Moines. The Des Moines Knights. Just go the opposite way of everybody else. We're moving from small towns to Vegas. Do it the other way.
29: The one thing that all I asked the Jackets to do was one thing, and the Knights did it.
2: What'd they get?
29: Bitch Barger, yeah, baby.
2: That's right.
29: Boom. They back in the cup. You see what I'm saying?
2: Yeah, you're right.
29: Listen to me. Hockey expert Tyvis Powell.
2: And apparently baby expert Tyvis Powell. If you would like to have a male baby,
29: if you want now to have Tyvis a boy,
30: send him a DM.
29: I'll tell you what's yours.
30: I need to know.
2: I remember when Common Man said he had a chocolate chip cookie recipe that was a fire recipe, and everybody, he got like 5,000 emails about it. I would presume if you have the recipe for making, like, picking the gender of child, well, then you,
29: I couldn't capitalize off, I couldn't monetize off of it because it was Sherm's idea. He couldn't monetize.
2: Could start he can't this monetize
29: because somebody told him, so therefore he couldn't monetize off
2: well,
29: of it.
2: Well, yeah, you can. Somebody, all this stuff is not new. Cookbooks, you think the cookbook, everybody comes up with their own recipe? They're taking recipes that existed. They're tweaking them a little bit. They make a cookbook. That's what you're doing, essentially. All right. The Cavs have figured out what the plan is moving forward. Details next. It's T-Bone and Tyvis on the Fan.
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6: Good morning and welcome to your wet and rainy Wednesday. I gotta be honest, the roads are looking pretty messy out there with all the rain we have seen from overnight. We are noticing all lanes completely blocked right now after a big crash.

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7: Scattered showers and thunderstorms this morning, some with heavy downpours, so stay weather aware and travel safe across the roads. As we get into the day today, we will see on and off showers and storms, otherwise cloudy skies and highs in the upper 70s. For tonight, skies turn partly cloudy overnight with lows down into the upper 50s. More sunshine in the forecast on Thursday. For The Fan, I'm meteorologist Meredith Garfalo with the 10 weather impact forecast.
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0: Both of these men love the Browns. Also, both of these men hate the Browns. If you know, you know. This is T-Bone and Tybus.
9: The technique has been revealed. We just got the rundown on the technique from old Dr. Tybus here. And, yeah, it's not safe for the air. That's the dumbest thing I've ever heard, what you just told me.
10: It worked.
9: No, it worked. I just want to say.
10: Listen, you remember.
9: I'm going to say this very carefully. There is a clock involved. Yep. Be careful. I said clock involved in this whole process.
10: Way to put that L in there.
9: I will. You know, it's just hold that L. Yeah,
10: the
9: exactly
10: other one
9: right.
10: is definitely involved.
9: Sure. Got it. Thank you. Appreciate that. We're good. All right. So, yeah, we got the description of the technique.
10: Do you remember the episode of SpongeBob when they was trying to blow, when Squidward was trying to blow bubbles?
9: Hang on. What SpongeBob are you watching?
10: The episode of SpongeBob where Squidward was trying to blow bubbles?
9: Yes.
10: And he had to do the technique. And he spent all his money and he couldn't get it because of the technique.
9: Who is Bubbles?
10: No, Bubbles, literally blowing bubbles. Not Michael Jackson's monkey. That's Bubbles. No,
9: never mind. Okay, so what? Go ahead. What was the?
10: So SpongeBob. I'm listening. So on SpongeBob, Squidward was trying to blow a bubble.
9: Yes, I got it. My question still stands, but that's fine. All right, go ahead. Go ahead.
10: You're out of line.
9: Well, you're out of line. You're out of line. You started this whole thing. We were talking about something not innocent. And you're like, you ever see SpongeBob blow bubbles? What are we doing here?
10: Said, first of all,
9: what are we doing?
10: Squidward.
9: Oh, my bad. Squidward. Okay. Go ahead.
10: Anyways.
9: Yeah.
10: He couldn't produce the bubble.
9: Oh. Yeah. Okay.
10: So SpongeBob said he had to do the technique.
9: Oh,
10: the
9: right.
10: technique. So after he did the technique, he was able to successfully make a bubble.
9: Oh, we'll see.
10: Same thing with making a boy. You got to know the technique.
9: Sure.
11: In both cases, the technique included a pelvic thrust, if I remember correctly. Is that right?
10: And you got to step on your right foot. Yes. Don't forget it.
9: All right.
10: And then you got to bring it around town. Listen,
9: if you're some kind of religious leader, could you just swing by the studio on your way in? I feel like we need to be cleaned up today. I don't know what's going on with this show.
11: You're no longer going to be my father's favorite person on the show, Tybus. He doesn't appreciate your smut.
9: Yeah, we should have just been using this all morning. Tybus is just like, and then you do this.
10: How dare I? It's people out there that want to have a boy, and I'm trying to pass the knowledge that I gave to them.
9: Yes, how dare you? I agree. So the Cavs have already figured out what the plan is moving forward. Apparently, according to a bunch of different sources yesterday, we got all kinds of news on this. Apparently, they're bringing back Kenny Atkinson, going to run it back with him. So that's the guy who believes that analytics allowed them to win two of the three games prior to game four.
11: He lost all three of them. Is going to show up to Madison Square Garden tonight because he thinks the series is tied at two.
9: Yeah, I don't really know what he's. I don't know what he's going to do because. Well, I did see that they were still there yesterday. Like the NBA crew from ESPN, they were all outside of Cleveland's arena because
11: the arena formerly known as the Gund Arena.
9: Yeah, the Gund Arena, which is also, never mind. Just going to leave it alone. Going to leave it alone.
10: You know, yesterday on Twitter, I asked myself, I did a mature thing. Mm. I asked the question, as most Cavs fans need to ask. I said, are we overreacting or is the Cavs as bad as we saw the last few games? Because you got to take some time to decompose. You got to
9: decompress.
10: Decompress. Yes.
9: And decompose.
10: That too.
11: Decompose this roster.
9: Blowing bubbles.
10: No,
9: go ahead.
10: You got to decompress this situation. Because everybody's in the moment. Everybody's upset. It makes me think are we really that bad?
9: Hmm.
10: Or was it just the Knicks was just really good right now? Because the Knicks they've lost two games. And they haven't lost a playoff game in over a month. So, are they on a... Because it was like the Pacers last year. The Pacers was on an all-time heater when we got to it. And on top of that, I think the Cavs got injured last year when they played the Pacers. So, is it just the luck of the draw? Or are we really that bad?
12: Can I give you my thoughts on it?
10: Yeah.
12: I would look at it as if I were a Cavs fan and this Cavs team had been hovering around an 8 seed the last few years, being in a play-in tournament, that kind of thing, and then they had this run to the conference finals, I would be like, whoa, this was really cool. If we make the right tweaks to the roster, I think this could be a, you know, perennial conference contender, maybe even an NBA Finals type of team. That would be awesome. Problem is, this has been one of the best regular season teams over the last 3 years, at least, right, in the NBA? Cavs have?
10: Last year, they definitely were number one. The year
12: before, I'm saying they were like top three on either side of the conference.
10: Usually they're top three.
12: Okay. The last few years. So since they put, since Donovan Mitchell came over and all that stuff, they've been really good. So the fact that it's taken you three of those really good years to get to the conference finals and then win there, you didn't lose every game by a point. You didn't take it to seven and you just lost on a couple of great plays by Jalen Brunson or something like that. You didn't have an injury that caused this. You had everybody healthy. They had everybody healthy. Same team that has been a problem for you in the past swept you out. And in game four, you looked like you didn't even care.
10: Their closest loss was 10 points. Game two.
12: They didn't have a single digit loss in any of these four games they got swept out of. So I'm just saying that's where I believe Cavs, it's context matters.
10: Is it?
12: If it was just get to the conference finals.
10: Is it blow the roster up for you?
12: I don't think, do you believe, I'll turn the question back on you, Tyvus. Do you believe the core of this roster, the core, the guys that they wouldn't trade.
10: James, Donovan, Evan, and Jared.
12: Yep. Do you think those four guys and then assemble pieces around them as needed can win a title in the next 3 years?
10: So this is where I think they messed up.
12: The answer, you know the answer is no.
10: The answer is no.
12: Of course.
10: But this is why it's no. The reason why it's no to me personally is because you got Kenny Atkinson who installed a system. We watch his system take this Cavs team, who was a middle-of-the-road offense, to historically one of the best offensive ratings we've ever seen last year.
12: Yep.
10: When he ran his system. That system has fallen to the wayside because you added James Harden. James Harden is not a system guy. James Harden is going to play pick and roll, ISO basketball. That's all he knows. That's what he's good at.
12: Yep.
10: I ain't doing this motion stuff and setting screens and running around. I'm not doing that. If I don't have the ball, I'm going to stand in that corner and that's it. So you have jeopardize your system by going to get James Harden, and I think that's a problem.
11: But you know why I think part of the reason why they did that? To unlock Evan Mobley so he could play pick and roll with James Harden. That's what they were trying to do. They were trying to make Evan Mobley be who they think Evan Mobley is.
12: Why?
11: The problem is that he's not, and they just won't accept
12: why
11: it.
12: Does this, why does this franchise...
10: It ain't time to do it now. It's too late.
11: I understand your frustration. Look, they could have had three bites out of the apple with Giannis.
10: Nope.
11: Now if they do it now, they just essentially wasted one postseason where they could have had him. I understand your frustration with that. But you're the one who told me the other day that I need to change my expectations based off of new data given. They need to now accept this data point that is this postseason and accept that a core of Donovan Mitchell and Evan Mobley isn't winning you a championship.
12: Tyvus is just mad that they didn't make this trade when they should have. And now he wants them to lay in the bed that they've made. And I totally understand the pettiness, and I'm there with you.
11: Because now if you do that, you're trading a younger Evan Mobley who has 4 years of team control versus Giannis only has two. If you don't win if you trade for Giannis in the offseason, you don't win the championship, you know what's going to happen? You're going to turn into the Cavs post-LeBron era.
12: That's what's
11: going to end up happening because you're going to trade all your first-round picks, get Giannis, not win a championship, and then in 2 years he's going to leave.
10: Well, you know Timothy Legler?
11: Yes.
10: He said without hesitation that he'd move Mobley before Mitchell. Said he was disappointed how invisible Evan was in the series and would absolutely trade him for Giannis. So this is the part that makes me laugh.
12: See, I'm just so cynical. I don't understand who wants Evan Mobley at this point. Who's going?
10: Oh,
12: I
10: I know somebody.
12: There's a clear ceiling with this dude.
10: Somebody that's about to get $280 million, who I would be hesitant to give $280 million. Right. But I'm talking
12: about people you can trade with, not guys who are currently on the team. I'm just saying, like, I don't know who in the NBA is going to say, oh, yeah. Like, again, the Bucks, if they want to move this deal, and it's like, yeah, we'll take Evan Mobley now after you've seen the clear ceiling, unless they just are like, yeah, we don't care about that. We just care about amassing players and
10: you can't,
12: whatever. Like,
10: you can't trade them because it's, you know.
11: But I think out of all the realistic places that Giannis can go, who has a better piece in the minds of NBA front offices than Evan Mobley? I don't think anybody does.
10: Who? I don't know where their destinations is. What's the...
11: Miami.
10: I still don't understand that one.
11: Like, New York,
10: out of him and Bam together, I just don't understand.
11: I would imagine Bam would be a part of that trade.
12: Yeah, I don't think so.
10: He would be.
12: I don't know. But hey, look,
10: it's going to be him and Tyler Hero?
12: We got plenty of offseason to figure out the trade situation. The reality is this Cavs team is probably going to be stuck with James Harden for at least another couple years, and Kenny Atkins is coming back.
10: He's getting re-signed, and they're going to lower his deal to try to get them under the second apron, which then opens up the possibility of a LeBron James reunion.
12: This all just, not that part, but the rest of this just sucks. It just is a terrible discussion to have because this was a team that you thought was going to do more than what they did, or at least show up in the conference finals, and they did absolutely nothing. So no, I think this is a disappointing season for the Cavs, 100%. James Laurinaitis got himself another linebacker recruit for the Buckeyes. We'll tell you about it in 2 minutes. T-Bone and Tyvus on the Fan.
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14: As you head downtown, we are noticing yet another incident out here. It's a crash on 70 eastbound right before that 71 split. We have not one, but two left lanes that are currently blocked for you. About a 7-minute delay so far on this early Wednesday commute and about 5 miles per hour when it comes to your speeds, folks. I don't like to see that for you. If you can, just take 23 or even West Broad Street instead to just head past that area, heading downtown to avoid all that traffic. I'm 10TV's Karina Albizu with your...
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12: 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That'll make it easier so you get those episodes all the time. James Laurinaitis got us another great linebacker recruit, it sounds like. Ohio State linebackers coach has obviously been doing well in that regard. He now picked up Missouri 4-star Prince Goldsby, number 7 linebacker, number 101 overall prospect in the 2027 class on the consensus ratings. He is committed to the Buckeyes. He is 6'3", 205 pounds, plays at Blue Springs South in Blue Springs, Missouri, which is just outside of Kansas City, from what I understand. Like I said, 4-star guy. He's the third highest rated recruit that Laurinaitis has landed since taking over Ohio State's linebackers room. 0.9527 on 24/7 Sports. Only 5-star Sincere Johnson and 4-star Riley Pettijohn rank ahead of this guy. So,
10: wait, nice Riley Pettijohn and who?
12: Sincere Johnson.
10: Oh yeah,
12: both are were higher rated than this linebacker that they're bringing in. Yeah. So, another guy in the class. Now, again, I have said I don't get as excited about high school recruiting now because of the portal era, because that's just like step one of 200 before the guy gets on the field. You know what I mean?
10: It's a long process before he gets here. I mean, it's to the point where even if they sign their letter of intent, you got to wait till they enrolled in class. Because even signing a letter of intent, what's the kid's name?
12: Dude that we got from Tennessee, right? I mean, he's not from Tennessee. I think he's from Texas.
10: Legend Bay
12: had that happen where, now we know it sounded like it was a weird situation with mom and his brother or whatever. But
10: I was talking about the quarterback that was going to Jaden Rashada.
12: Oh, yeah.
10: He was going to Florida, and he asked for his release because they, something about some NIL, they didn't put it in writing.
12: Oh, yeah.
10: They tried to trick him.
12: Yeah. So that's the nature of the beast, right? Like it's a weird time in college athletics because you have all of these moving parts where someone to commit as a recruit and then they can get someone in their ear. They can then obviously sign their letter of intent and then they get on campus their freshman year. And if they're not playing right away, they want to transfer out. But yeah, this is a good start. This is a good thing. I hope it continues and I hope he can stay here and actually be a Buckeye and all that stuff.
10: I'm sitting here watching his tape. He on some Terrell Suggs type stuff where he an outside linebacker and like a 3-4 and he coming off that edge and getting some sacks sacks and all of that. He's like a pass rusher.
12: I like that. That's good to hear.
11: Is it pretty much written in stone that James Laurinaitis is almost on like the same path as Brian Hartline on the other side of the ball?
12: Where it does feel like that.
11: This linebacker you once again.
10: I think that's his goal, and it's definitely true. Listen, I told this when they hired James, I said, it's stealing. It's truly like you're going to go get one of the best linebackers to play at Ohio State who went to the NFL, had an unbelievable career in the NFL, and then he's coming back to coach. You're going to get coached by that guy? It's stealing.
12: No, and I feel like as long as, I mean, it feels a lot for James that like, and I'm a big fan, obviously. He worked here. I've always thought highly of him as a player and then as a human being as I got to know him a little bit, you know, when he worked here. But James Laurinaitis like has such a bright future, you know, in coaching. I hope it's all here at Ohio State. I'm sure he would like it to all be here at Ohio State. But yeah, I mean, like he's doing exactly the Hartline type of thing there of getting stud recruits that you hope eventually can come in and play as well as some of these wide receivers did for Brian Hartline, right? But the numbers are there on the recruiting side of things. So now, yeah, and obviously the development of the Buckeye linebackers, did that linebacker room look pretty good last year? I believe if you call the NFL up and say, what do you think of Ohio State's linebackers? The opinion is high.
11: They got two top seven picks.
12: Yeah, I'm saying.
10: Cody Simon ended up becoming the starter for the Cardinals last year and played well.
12: There you go.
10: I mean, he got 3-3-3 right now.
12: Yeah, that's all good. So, yeah, James Laurinaitis is killing it, and we're glad to have him be a part of things here and obviously glad that he is you know, still doing that for the Buckeyes. That's awesome. The legacy continues of 33 threes, ooh, as Bo likes to call him.
10: Oh, he got a good pass rush.
12: Tyvus is now just immersed in the tape. Ooh. By the way, last week we had on our guy from the crew, Max Arfston, who is, you know, we said he was U.S. men's national team hopeful. Well, yesterday the announcement came out. Max Arfston is going to be on the U.S. national team for the World Cup. So that's good to see. Local representation here, Columbus Crew player going to be on the U.S. national team as we watch them in the World Cup. That it's obviously here in the U.S. as well as Mexico and Canada. But the thing I wanted to bring up was, did you see that apparently they did send an email to the players? Because when Max was in here, we asked him, how do they tell you about this? Like, how do they reveal this to you? And he said, well, I don't know. I've got an email every other time I got called up to U.S. soccer, but I would feel like for something like the World Cup, which is kind of, I mean, it's one of the biggest accomplishments you can have other than winning the World Cup, but like getting your first call up to play in a World Cup is a huge deal. Any time a player gets called up, it's a big, big thing for them to get just an email that says, congratulations, you're going to the World Cup. Here are the details. He thought maybe he would get a phone call. Not that I'm sure he's mad about it or anything. He's glad to get called up, but
10: they first matches in 4 days.
12: Oh, it's not in 4 days. Okay. It can't. I mean, there might be a tune-up match. Like they do a couple
11: like a friendly or
12: yeah,
11: something.
12: Yeah, they do.
10: International friendly.
12: Yeah, they do a couple friendlies before they officially embark on the World Cup journey, just to like Senegal. Let's get everybody in. Yeah, it's just warm-up matches more or less. But yeah, I'm surprised that the guy who runs U.S. soccer, who's at least the head coach of the men's national team, Mauricio Pochettino, who has been a big-time head coach all over the world. I'm surprised. He apparently is getting some flack for this, for sending out emails to the players, and his response is, well, why would I want to hear from the coach if I don't make it? When I was a player, if I got cut, I didn't want to talk to anybody. I don't want to talk to the coach. I think you owe it to your players if you're not going to, like, Tyvus, you got cut from an NFL team. You just got an email. It was like, yeah, you're out. See you later. Like, they don't come and talk to you at least and say, hey, Tyvus, it's not working out, man. Sorry.
10: I'm taking an iPad.
12: Oh,
11: it's not if you get the email.
10: I ain't coming in.
12: If you get the email.
10: I ain't coming in.
12: I think it's the right thing, though, to tell your players face-to-face, right? No matter what it is, what sport it is, if you're going to cut somebody or not have them be a part of the team, shouldn't you have to tell them face-to-face?
10: Cut me like a man.
12: Yeah.
10: Tell me to my face.
11: You see, in our workplace and probably everyone's workplace, there's a lot of meetings that should have been an email.
12: Uh-huh.
11: This is an email that should be a meeting.
12: Yeah.
10: When does it start?
12: What else does he have to do? What do you mean?
10: Like, when do they compete?
12: The World Cup? When is the first U.S. game?
11: Yeah. I saw that they are the U.S. men's national team is the favorite to win their pool D.
12: Oh, that's good.
11: Yes.
12: I don't know. I'm pulling up the World Cup schedule right now. Let's see. June 12th. They play Paraguay on June 12th. I believe that's a Friday. So what is that? Like, probably a couple, 2 weeks from this Friday, I'm guessing?
10: I'll be on leave.
12: Yeah, we know. Baby time is coming. Baby tsunami. You're on leave starting on Monday, right? This is your final week.
10: Well, I haven't been approved.
12: Well,
11: that's a whole debacle
12: indeed. You're exactly right. Blowing bubbles. Also, June 19th, USA takes on Australia. So the game against Paraguay is a 9 p.m. game. I believe that's a Friday, like I said. June 19th, which is, I'm guessing that seems like another week away, right? 12th to the 19th. Wouldn't that be another Friday? Mm. That's at 3 p.m. is when that game is against Australia. And then the third game of the group stage is June 25th against Turkey. That is a 10 p.m. kickoff. Me, no likey, the 10 p.m. kickoff. No. Too late. That's too late. What are we doing? Have it be in prime time, not at 10 p.m. That sucks.
11: Well, they're probably on the West Coast somewhere.
12: I don't care. Put the game at 7 or 8 or 9. No, we don't need.

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13: I hate it.
10: And little girls.
13: In
10: America.
13: I hate it, hate, hate.
10: Seriously, Tyvus, what the hell?
14: Okay, whatever this is, I already hate it.
10: You're listening to T-Bone and Tyvus.
15: So you know how everybody has their friend that's like a bad influence on your life, but you like hanging with the guy.
16: Oh, yeah.
15: Like, okay, so this is, that's Cardale for me.
16: Is that right?
15: Yeah, Cardale's a bad influence.
16: You mean the guy who gave

0: you a car for the majority bad of the influence. Time I've known you.
1: Let me tell you
0: that's
1: why.
0: A bad influence.
1: Everybody knows that I'm on my journey to lose weight.
0: Okay.
1: And every time I'm with him, he make me throw that out the window.
0: Why?
1: So let me tell you what happened. Yesterday, I'm sitting around chilling, doing my thing, and I get a text message from him. Hey, need a big favor from you. I said, all right, what's up? You know, this is the godfather to my kids. Yeah, what's
0: yeah.
1: up?
0: What do you need? Yeah. Play for the Aviators. No? is that
1: not it? Hey, they won their last game.
0: Yeah, he tried to add to the team. Pick six
1: to win it too. Did he?
0: Tried to add to the team.
1: He needed me to go do something for his cousin, like get their car, charge it, whatever.
0: Why is everything car-related with you and his relationship? What happened? Everything is, and it's electric car specifically, where you're picking him up, or you're picking him up in an electric car, or now you're getting his cousin's car and charging his cousin's electric car.
1: Charge his car, because, like, they was coming back, and, like, you know, like, he wanted them to get in the car and just go and not have to worry about charging. So, you know,
0: yeah, okay.
1: Sitting around, do it for him, boom.
0: Okay.
1: So I end up taking his vehicle to get back.
0: Okay.
1: Right? So I dropped the Tesla, his cousin's Tesla off. I took his new truck, which is the first time I drove it, by the way. And it was smooth.
0: Nice.
1: It was smooth. I was like, yeah, you did your thing with this one. I like this.
0: Okay.
1: But then, anyways, I end up having his vehicle for a couple of hours.
0: As is tradition. Yes.
1: Well, because he was going to, like, the car rental place. He had rented a car to go out of town.
0: Okay.
1: So I had to go pick him up. So
0: everything is so complicated with you and Cardale and all these car things. Like,
1: you know, it's crazy.
0: There's like 19 cars involved with the two of you just getting somewhere.
1: Complicated, but it is complicated. It is complicated.
0: Okay, this is fine. I'm trying to follow.
1: So I ended up having to go pick him up in his car from the car rental place because he was dropping the car rental off. So when he gets in the car, he comes in, he got these cookies. And he's like, here, you got to try one of these cookies. Stop it right there. He knows that I'm trying to lose weight. You can't entice me with no cookies. I ain't thinking about no cookies.
0: What kind of cookies were they?
1: He said he stopped at Buc-ee's.
0: Hey,
1: he said,
0: I got the hat on today.
1: He said, I got these peanut butter cookies from Buc-ee's.
0: Yeah.
1: He said, you got to try one.
2: I already tried.
1: So I ended, so I did the Meredith. I took a half of one.
0: That's a complete fail.
2: And
1: it was delicious.
2: Yes.
1: So he drops me back off at home. My kids is outside, so he says spend some time playing with my kids, and they ask for a cookie. So he gives them a cookie.
0: Mm-hmm.
1: He then proceeds to give the rest of the cookies to me and leaves. Here, take these and leave. So now I'm stuck with peanut butter cookies at the house.
0: That's great.
1: That's just sitting there staring at me, and I have to walk past them and try not to eat them.
0: Well, what day is today?
1: Cheat day.
0: Yeah.
2: Yes.
1: So that's not the point.
0: It's cookie day.
1: That's
0: not the point. It's perfect timing. It's almost serendipitous.
1: That's not the point.
2: Two questions from your boy, Tyvus, now. One, since it is cheat day, are you going to eat the cookies?
1: I don't know.
0: Yes. Oh, come on. The answer should be yes. Come on.
1: I don't know.
2: Are we getting breakfast one last time?
0: I knew it was going to be the question. I knew I was going to ask. Tyvus, you're getting me breakfast one more time. Now I'm going to have to get him breakfast on Wednesdays, Tyvus. This sucks.
1: Him or Josh stepped in the road.
0: Yeah, this is tough.
2: When me and Cole do Fan Sports Sunday, Rusty always asks Cole in the chat to buy me lunch. But Rusty is hustling hard for me to try to get me a free meal on Sundays.
1: Ain't you trying to lose weight?
2: I'm more trying to maintain.
0: There you
2: weight.
0: Go. Just maintain.
1: You know, yes, Josh Perry gave me some advice. I'd say it was probably like 3-4 years ago. We were talking. This is back when Josh was really like getting big.
0: Wow. I'm just saying wow because that's what he would say if he were here, and also you can tell him this to his face at 8:30 when he calls it the show.
1: He was really getting big, and he
3: it was
1: would go
3: shameful when you can make a horse look small.
0: Right, there you go.
1: He goes. He tells me he was on his road to recovery. He was going to start losing weight.
0: Okay.
1: He said, "Tyvus, you know what? I'm not going to step on the scale."
0: Oh,
1: I'm not going to look.
0: Okay.
1: I said, what? This is coming from Ohio State where we literally weigh ourselves every single day. Like, you become infatuated with your weight because you got to know. He says, yeah, I'm not getting on the scale. He said, now what I do is I'm going to work out really hard. for about a couple of months, and then I'm gonna look myself in the mirror and just be happy with what I look like. It's not about the number on the scale. It's about what I look
0: like. There you go. Right.
1: And now I'm here to say 3 to 4 years later, I think I might endorse that.
0: He's doing well. Yeah.
1: Well, I wonder.
0: He's doing great.
1: I'm sure he knows his weight.
0: He's not going to check on it every day.
1: I'm sure that's went out the window now.
0: But that's okay. That's healthy. Don't get too locked into the number. Just do you feel good? Are you achieving your goals?
1: It's about looking good. Like somebody in the chat the other day was like, it's like, Tyvus, you 250, but you can be like a solid 250. Like you can look ripped at 250. And I was like, I guess that's true.
0: You could.
1: Because it's not like a lot of fat for me to lose.
0: Yeah, see? You're a lot of muscle. That's correct. Fine. There's nothing wrong with this. So be happy with who you are. That's exactly right.
2: I completely disagree with everything you guys
0: said. Oh, no, I'm happy with me. I'm just going to stay happy
2: this
0: with me.
2: This sounds like if you go on a diet and you don't weigh yourself, when eventually you do weigh yourself, you're like, oh, man, I gained 2 pounds.
0: Oh, like on
2: but
0: my
2: at least that I didn't gain a bunch. Let's just be satisfied.
0: On my 600-pound life, when they're like, I think I'm doing pretty well. And then they go in, and he's like, you gained 27 pounds. And yes. It's like, oh, well, whoops. Maybe you should have measured yourself.
2: It could have been 50.
0: I saw this story. This is from the U.S. Attorney's Office for the Middle District of Pennsylvania. Don't fall off the road sleeping just yet. Hear me out. Christina Johnson, who I don't, not the former president of Ohio State, not that Christina Johnson. This woman is 69 years old from Bowlesburg, Pennsylvania. She was sentenced to 15 months of imprisonment for falsification of records during a bankruptcy proceeding. She and her husband, John Johnson, were owners of the Springfield Bed and Breakfast in Bowlesburg, PA. It filed for bankruptcy in 2022. Apparently, they lied about some accounts they had. They're both now going to jail. Why do I bring these people up? Their son, you may remember, is former Blue Jackets player and Penguins hockey player, Jack Johnson. And these are the parents who, when Jack, in 2014, I want to say it was, Jack Johnson was playing on a 7-year $30 million deal.
1: And they took his money.
0: He had to file for bankruptcy.
1: Yeah.
0: Because his parents took out $15 million of loans against future earnings that he was going to have.
1: Yeah.
0: Leaving him. He thought he let them be in charge of the money. They're his parents. Why wouldn't you think your parents would obviously not try to screw you over? Apparently that's too much of an assumption to make about some people.
1: I had, when I was doing NIL stuff, I was talking to, I can't remember who I was talking to, but somebody brought up a very valid point. They were talking about how, like, these kids are about to come about all this money. They about to get this money from college, right?
0: Right.
1: And a lot of these players are just going to try to let their parents be the ones in charge of that money.
0: Yeah.
1: And the guy was saying, that's a bad idea. Because if the parents never had this type of money that they about to get, so they not going to know how to manage that type of money either.
0: That's true.
1: So I was, and I thought, like, that is very true.
0: Solid point.
1: Very true. So, like, with this situation here, it makes me think about that. Like, this Jack Johnson, like, he probably shouldn't have allowed his parents because had that type of money. I'm guessing.
0: No.
1: They
0: to your point,
1: never had most, that money, so therefore people, they didn't know how to manage that money either.
0: Most people have not had $30 million come across, no matter how well you're doing. Like, even Johnny Manziel, he talked about how his family had money. I don't think they had the money that, like, you get when you're an NFL player.
1: They told me they had oil money.
0: Yeah, but, like, how far down the line were they? You know what I mean? Were they, like,
1: you got oil money. I mean, you ain't rich, you wealthy.
0: I just don't know how many. I'm saying
1: they found them some glory hole.
0: He clearly, what I'm saying is Johnny Manziel.
4: I want me some glory hole.
0: Johnny Manziel did not carry himself like someone who had been around money. He carried himself like a lottery winner who'd never seen it before. So, like, yeah, I don't know how much they actually have, but I'm just saying most people, maybe his parents had some businesses before, but clearly they did not carry themselves like that. So
2: point is, Jack Johnson's parents suck and they should be sentenced to the depths of hell instead of jail.
0: Well, you know what? They're in jail, but not for that. They're not in jail for all the stuff they did to him. This just shows you how they still apparently, because according to the court system, they've been sentenced now. So apparently they were found guilty of bankruptcy fraud. So still all these years later. I know he's moved on from them. They don't talk, I'm guessing, like all that, but that's, yeah, What a shock with those people that that's what's going on. We have an update on the Brennan Sorsby case with the NCAA. The latest on that next. D-Bone and Tyvus on the Fan.
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7: Traffic really backing up on the southwest side of Columbus. Just outside of Urban Crest, we are seeing a crash 270 eastbound passing 62. And right before that 71 split, that right lane is currently blocked. And for our friends heading downtown from the north side, keep in mind we are seeing another crash 71 southbound at 270 westbound. Once again, over on the north side by that really big and important intersection, two left lanes are currently blocked right now. I'm 10TV's Brianna Albizu with your...
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11: Good morning, I'm Dylan Gonzalez. The Cincinnati Reds have taken the first two games of their series with the New York Mets after winning 7-2 yesterday. They'll go for the sweep in Queens tonight with first pitch just after 7 o'clock over on the Fan 2. Meanwhile, the Cleveland Guardians dropped their second straight to the Washington Nationals 6-3. They'll try to avoid a sweep this afternoon at 1:10. In the NBA playoffs, the Thunder won Game 5 at home versus the Spurs 127-114 to take a 3-2 series lead in the Western Conference Finals. Game 6 in San Antonio will take place tomorrow night. And on the ice, the Vegas Golden Knights swept the Colorado Avalanche to advance to the Stanley Cup Final for the third time in 9 seasons. 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
0: Tyvus and I were just having a discussion about apparently the patriarchy and how... Saw a woman on TV who was dressed very professionally. I want to point out, very professionally for a TV broadcaster to be dressed, right, in 2026. She's wearing a normal outfit, has no cleavage showing whatsoever.
1: Not at all.
0: Is a dress on, though, so, like, some parts of her legs are visible. And yeah. Tyvus then said if she was working, we were talking about yesterday how Hooters has said they're trying to go family-friendly. And I think good luck with that. I don't know if that's your brand that you've built all these years ago, but whatever, they're trying to do that.
1: If the wings is as good as everybody says, they should be fine.
0: Yeah. But we pointed out yesterday that, like, if you go to Hooters and all the, like, if they go the opposite way where everyone's now wearing, like, turtlenecks and all this stuff, there's still going to be guys who are going to be like, blah, and they're just going to be, there's just creepy hornball dudes that are just going to go to Hooters anyway, no matter what you call it, no matter what outfits you put people in, they're going to be weirdos. And you pointed out this woman on TV. You said, you think people would sexualize her? I said, absolutely. There's creepy dudes everywhere.
1: That's a shame.
0: Tyvus, welcome to the world, my friend. I was just complaining about the Jack Johnson's parents, how they, you know, ripped him off for millions of dollars, cost him like years of his career that he earned all this money. He had to go back and basically start over financially after all that. I still feel bad. I thought about that story, not just because yesterday we had this news bit, but like I've thought about that story off and on for years.
1: Has he signed any big deals since?
0: Is he still playing?
2: He's still playing.
0: Yeah.
2: So
0: I mean,
1: I would hope so.
0: Yeah. I just can't remember how, like, wherever he is in his career.
2: What?
0: It was over 10 years ago.
2: I was going to say.
0: It was 2014.
2: I was going to say 10 years ago. So he's made money since then. So hopefully he's in a better financial situation.
1: So this happened 10 years ago when he had to file bankruptcy?
0: He's 39 years old, Tyvus. He's been playing for 18 years. So
1: he filed bankruptcy, but has been playing since then.
0: Yeah, yes. So he's been able to continue you know, earning.
1: When you file bankruptcy, like, do you have to pay, like, back payments and all that? Or is it like you just start from zero?
0: So one of those times where I don't always feel like an adult, even though I am, clearly, because it's like I kind of know what bankruptcy is. From my understanding.
1: It's like, well, you can't afford to pay
0: them. From my understanding, yeah, you're saying I don't have assets that meet my liabilities. And then this is something that you essentially, like, it ruins your credit. It ruins everything. Yeah, but it helps you
1: start from zero.
0: Yes, you're starting back over. Right. But yeah, his career earnings, I'm looking on SpoTrack. They say, now this is not always accurate, but SpoTrack says that his career earnings were $55.8 million.
1: Well, 30 of it got stolen.
0: Well, it was, at the time that he had that happen, which 2014?
1: Yeah.
0: Something like that. His career earnings at that time were $22 million. Now, he had signed a deal that was paying him $5 million a year with the Jackets.
1: They fumbled $5 million a year?
0: A year, yeah.
1: Dang.
0: Yeah. But then, I mean, that happened when he was around 28 years old. So he has had to continue playing. I mean, not that.
2: He probably wants to stop. Because of his parents, he can't.
0: I'm sure he wants to play. I mean, I can understand why guys do. But yeah, I don't think he's making like $1 million at this point per year. Like he's on like, you know, veteran minimum type deals. So yeah, that's.
1: You want some little bit of breaking news?
0: Oh, you got some breaking news?
1: Travis Kelce is buying a minority stake in the Cleveland Guardians.
0: Oh,
2: so all right. Infuse some cash.
0: I like that.
2: Borrow some money from his future wife.
0: Hey, now.
1: Does this mean that the Guardians' payroll will go up and they will actually get some sticks?
0: That would be very cool if that happens. I don't think they're buying out the Dolans anytime soon. But aren't the Dolans selling part of the... Isn't there an investor that's...
1: Yeah, they're taking over. They should be taking over in like the next... By 2030?
0: Okay.
1: Something like that?
0: Yeah. So maybe eventually, 4 years from now, you'll get to a point where they actually will spend a little bit more when they have teams that deserve it. But
2: could you imagine if the majority owners of the Cleveland Guardians one day are Taylor Swift and Travis Kelce?
0: That'd be pretty epic, wouldn't it?
2: That'd be dope.
0: I mean, I would think that the money would be there, clearly. Like she's making money.
2: Right.
0: She's not, every time she goes on tour, you get a bat. Like that's what I think. Or you get a picture or something. Like it's like, oh, she did another $20 billion on her world tour. Well, here's a bet. We got some money now. That's awesome.
2: If that's the case, I might consider switching sides. I might become a Guards fan.
0: Oh, I didn't know where we were going with that. But to each their own. I would say do whatever you got to do. I support you in any decisions you make in that regard, Dylan. I'm here for you. So we have an update on the Brennan Sorsby case. The NCAA has denied Texas Tech quarterback Brennan Sorsby's request to be reinstated as eligible for this season, even as their school president at Texas Tech has publicly backed Sorsby's desire to play. The NCAA says no. So now this will be essentially the NCAA just saying, we're not going to let this happen. Here's our decision. They've already sued the NCAA pretty much anticipating this. So now this is going to go before a judge to determine, does the NCAA have the ability to suspend a player who apparently bet on games?
1: Yes.
0: I would think they do.
1: Yes.
0: I would think if you don't.
1: We'll see him in July, and we'll see if the NFL. The next question for him is the NFL, is they going to put him on the commissioner exempt list? That's the question. Or is he able to come to the NFL in a supplemental draft in July and play right away? That's kind of where we are with this whole thing, because the college thing is kind of dead in the water for me, for him. I think that's done. Now it's what team is going to decide to give him a bunch of millions of dollars and trust that he's not going to gamble it away?
0: Yeah, I think that's a reasonable question to ask. And obviously teams will have to think about if that's worth whatever talent they see for him, which again, I do want to point out, because I've seen people make these comparisons about his arm being awesome and he's got this elite arm talent and he's like Pat Mahomes. And now obviously he hasn't played a down of football for Texas Tech, but we're getting those comparisons. And I do think people should go back and watch him when he actually played good teams over the last few years with Cincinnati, and you find the game where this guy threw for 300 yards and won the game with his arm. Like, yeah.
1: They say he got Patrick Mahomes mechanics.
0: Yes, but not Patrick Mahomes' stats in college. Pat Mahomes threw all over the place. You know, he had like a 550-yard, 600-yard game or something in college.
2: Been closer to 7.
0: Yeah, right. Like, I mean, I'm saying this dude doesn't have 300. He doesn't have 300-yard games, let alone 400 or 500-yard games. It's not like he's.
1: We don't have a 300-yard.
0: He doesn't have a lot of them. Hold on. He might have a few, but it's not. It's not like he goes out every day and he's just.
1: We got to check the car.
0: 31 of 55 or something for 325. I mean, 400.
1: We live
0: something.
1: In the wonderful world of the internet.
0: Go look it up and tell me. Maybe I'm wrong, but I don't think his stats are anywhere close on Pat Mahomes' level.
2: Watching them against the season opener against Nebraska, he had like almost 200 yards rushing.
1: Okay.
0: Right? Oh, no, he runs right, the ball.
1: Here we go. Here we go. Passing. He had 333 yards against Bowling Green. He had 388 against Kansas. He had 300 against BYU.
0: Okay.
1: He had 284 against Oklahoma State, 282 against TCU.
0: Okay, but these are fine numbers. I'm not denying that he's a decent college quarterback, but I'm saying like people comparing him to Pat Mahomes is they're out of their minds to make those comparisons. And the idea that he's going to come in and be that good in the NFL, he's barely making these 300-yard games in college. He's barely that guy now. Now he does make plays with his feet. Is he going to be able to do that in the NFL? I don't think so, but
1: I'm sure.
0: I'm just saying, you have so many questions about this guy as a player, let alone the fact now that he also has this massive gambling addiction that he apparently has admitted to and has gone to seek treatment for. If I'm an NFL team and I've got next year's draft looking me in the eye, or I could just go take a flyer on this dude now, I think I'm waiting. I think I'm not taking a chance on this guy personally.
2: I think he should have just took the L and not said that he had a gambling addiction, because I don't think he does. I think that was them trying to be like, hey, this guy has a problem. Oh. He needs help, not punishment.
0: Have you seen that? That's exactly it. That's what Texas Tech's president, in their statement that Texas Tech made to the NCAA, or when they, in this lawsuit against the NCAA, they said that the NCAA's position is, quote, deeply hypocritical. For suspending a guy for betting on NCAA games, they said that was deeply hypocritical and said that it was a wholesale abandonment of its obligations and duties to promote the well-being of Sorsby. So because they won't let him play college football, they're not helping his mental health. Even though he gambled on college football games, clear violation of the rules, but they're saying, well, because you take DraftKings ads, now he should be allowed to bet on his own games? Like, what if this gets overturned? Then can't any player just go bet on their own games however they want to? And if they get in trouble, they'll say, yeah, you're being hypocritical, NCAA. Like, if that ruling is allowed and he gets to play college football again, then I don't know how you can ever stop someone from gambling on their own games. Pete Rose, bring him back from the dead. He can come back and play college football, apparently, even though banned from baseball for life, as we found out. One big-time college football coach says his conference would be fine to break away from the rest of college football. Tell you who said it next. T-Bone and Tyvus on the Fan.
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7: Good morning. Seeing a lot of challenges out there as rain continues to pour down central Ohio. Over here, we are seeing a crash in southwest Columbus just outside of Urban Crest. The right lane is currently blocked on 270 eastbound just beyond 62. Over on the east side by the airport as well, a crash on that 270 southbound ramp to 670 westbound. Shoulders are blocked. And for our friends on the far east side, we're talking over by Aetna. A 15-minute delay for you after a crash on 70 westbound just passing 310. So expect some lane closures this early Wednesday morning. I'm 10TV's Brianna Albizu with your Fan.
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5: From the Logan AC and Heat Services Weather Center.
6: Scattered showers and thunderstorms this morning, some with heavy downpours, so stay weather aware and travel safe across the roads. As we get into the day today, we will see on and off showers and storms, otherwise cloudy skies and highs in the upper 70s. For tonight, skies turn partly cloudy overnight with lows down into the upper 50s. More sunshine in the forecast on Thursday. For The Fan, I'm meteorologist Meredith Garfalo with the 10 weather impact forecast.
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4: 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The only contraband hiding in Tybus's butt cheeks is a Kit Kat bar. 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
7: Adam Schefter is going to join Rothman and Ice coming up today at 12:30. ESPN senior NFL insider. So if you want to hear from him, you can join Rothman and Ice today.
8: They're going to ask him about Brandon Sorsby.
7: Oh, I would guess so. I mean, yeah, don't get me wrong. I understand why teams might think about taking a chance on him. But
8: I mean, you're potentially getting a top quarterback, and you probably don't even have to use a first-round pick to get him.
7: Yeah, like that's – and that's
8: because I don't think anybody's going to give him a first.
7: I think if you have to use a first, that would be a problem.
8: I think somebody give up their second round because – like, if I'm a quarterback needy team now, like, why would I? And if this draft is so generational,
7: right?
8: I would be scared because if I'm a quarterback needy team now, that means that probably I'm going to be picking high in the draft. So I don't want to give up my first, if I'm potentially that's a top five pick. Like, that, I'm not about to forfeit that.
7: Right.
8: But a second round, I think a lot of people would be comfortable doing that because you potentially could use a second round to get a first round franchise guy. Potentially.
9: The team that I've been looking at for him for some weird reason is a team like
8: the Cardinals.
9: Detroit.
8: Oh.
9: Like, you got an older quarterback. How much more years is Jared Goff going to play with the Lions?
8: They're going to be good.
9: They're not going to be at the top of the draft. They're not going to be able to get a Arch Manning or a Dante Moore. And it's like, what if you're someone like them? You think you're going to make the playoffs this year. And it's in your mind, it's a late first round pick that you're giving up for Brandon Sorsby. And then you have your future quarterback.
7: Yeah. I just feel like while there are plenty of reasons to possibly take a flyer on him as a backup quarterback or a down the road solution, there's, I don't understand the idea that some people are making like, oh, his arm talent is just elite. Yeah. But in college, when he's had to go against college defenses, he's looked fine. Too mediocre, by the way.
8: I think,
7: go look up his like Nebraska game. He did not look very good on, again, throwing the ball through the air. He did a lot with his feet. I just don't know if a guy who runs the ball as a like primary weapon or at least an equal weapon, I don't think he's that guy in the NFL.
8: You know who should take him, right? The Tampa Bay Buccaneers.
7: Oh, yeah.
9: That's a good one, too.
7: There's another one, too. Right. An aging quarterback who obviously has a lot of talent, Dylan. Baker Mayfield, very successful quarterback. You love him.
9: Yes.
7: But how much longer is he going to be able to do that?
8: I think the new trend that a lot of these smart organizations are doing is they're getting their guy and letting them sit. I mean, the Rams just did it. We watched the Packers do it for multiple times. We watched Kansas City do it.
7: You get your
8: guy and you let him sit for a year, let him teach. Because the thing about Brandon Sorsby is, even if you're a quarterback needy team this year, like you're kind of throwing him in the fire. You know what I'm saying? Like, it's not like he's going to have a regular OTAs. This supplemental draft is in July. They're on break in July. That's not, like, they're getting ready for training camp.
7: That's not the way I would want to do it.
8: Right. So you're going to bring him in for training camp and then expect him to go out there and be able to pick up the playbook and pick up all this stuff and be able to play in the season right away. Like, I think that's a recipe for disaster.
7: Well, never mind the fact that this is a guy who was planning to play college football this year at Texas Tech and grow and develop and do all that stuff and then eventually become an NFL quarterback down the road. Now it's like your whole... Like the mental side of that too would just be weird for any player, wouldn't you think? Like, he's going through treatment for a gambling addiction. Whether, again, I don't know if that's a PR thing or if that's real, but either way, that's something that's not what he planned this offseason. Then he's obviously now in limbo about, am I playing college or NFL next year? Where will that be? I have no idea. As he already was transferring to a college that would be new to him, right? Going from UC over to Texas Tech and then having national championship aspirations there.
8: And having Texas Tech they screwed.
7: Oh, and now they're screwed too. Like, there's all kinds of, this is, we'll see what a judge says.
8: I didn't even think about that.
7: We'll see what a judge says. But yeah, imagine that for Texas Tech where they've already, musical chairs are done.
8: A lot of people.
7: There's no spring window anymore. You're all done with.
8: Was it Texas Tech's coach that was throwing the shots? Or was they throwing the shots at Texas Tech?
9: They were receiving the shots from Steve Sarkisian.
8: Okay, well, it's over with now. Yeah, well. It's over with. They don't even need no shots. It's done.
7: That one's tough. So, yeah. And we'll definitely keep an eye on that as it continues. But it's looking more and more like Brandon Sorsby is going to be heading to a supplemental draft sometime in either late June or early July is what we're
8: if he not on the NFL commissioner's exempt list.
7: There's that whole question, too. Kirby Smart was talking. The SEC is having their meetings in, I don't know, around Destin, somewhere, panhandle of Florida. They're having some meetings today. And a lot of people have thought, oh, this week will be when we get the announcement on the 2014 playoff, because maybe they'll all come in and say, never mind, we love it. Let's do 2014 playoff. Greg Sankey said, no chance that's happening. We're not announcing anything about the playoffs. We can wait. We can sit around for another few years at 12. That's fine with us. Also, it doesn't sound like there's a consensus among those coaches that they all are on board with the Sankey proposal. Some of them are saying, I might like a 2014 playoff, if for no other reason than job security. Meanwhile, Kirby Smart was talking about how he feels like the rules in college football may be getting to a point where, if it comes to it, the SEC could just go on their own and break away from the NCAA.
10: But I've said this for a long time to our president. I've been a huge advocate that if we can't find rules that everybody plays by, then we should, you know, play our own. I'm not afraid of that. I'm not afraid to break away and say that our conference is strong enough to go out and have and play. I mean, like, if we could actually function and it financially would make our programs more stable and we could support things financially, I'm talking about all the sports, and do by our own rules, I'd be all for that. I've been to this meeting now 10, 11 times, and it's frustrating at times to say, well, we can't do this because of litigation. We can't do this because of litigation. We can't do this because we'll get sued. We can't do that. And we're just trying to do things for the betterment of the sport and the betterment of the student athletes. And that's not curtailing what money they make. I'm not advocating that they make less money. I'm fine with what student athletes make. I'm trying to make it where it's as equal and as comparable footing for everybody. And it's not a race to the bottom, as they say.
7: Thoughts on this, Tyvus?
8: I don't know why they think that they can just, like, back before the NIL stuff happened, if you told me that they broke away and did their own thing, because I think me and Bo Bishop once had a conversation about this, about them breaking away and then them just crowning whoever wins their conference as the national champion. I thought they had a lot of clout back then. I did, because they were on a 10-year streak of winning the championship. So, right. Like, it made sense. Now, it just doesn't hold that cachet anymore.
7: It wouldn't now.
8: Like, if they did that, nobody would. It would be like when UCF crowned themselves the national champions.
7: Yeah, no one accepts that. No one validates that. Exactly right. I totally think this would be a terrible thing for the sport if they did that. I think it's all idle threats. I don't think they would ever actually do it. I don't understand, unless you get the Big Ten and, like, probably someone else, Big 12, ACC, like the teams involved in those conferences. I'm not saying you have to keep the conferences together. Maybe it just becomes two gigantic super conferences, but unless you get roughly 50 to 60 college football teams to all say we're breaking away from the NCAA.
8: No, I think you could do it. If you did a top 25 of just like historically blue blood schools.
7: Nope, it wouldn't work.
8: I think you could do
7: it. It will not work.
8: No, 100% you could.
7: Dude, I can promise you, and I'll tell you why. Go back. I was just talking about IndyCar with the Indy 500. Bo brought up last week, I was listening to him talk about the Indy 500 and how it used to be so important. It used to be so massive. And it took a dip in the 90s. Do you know why? Because IndyCar got so successful, the drivers said, we want these rules. And the team owners said, we want these rules. And then the powers that be that owned the series were like, yeah, we don't think that's the case. We don't like those rules. So Indianapolis Motor Speedway and IndyCar separated. They separated into two separate groups. And that is what caused the problem. All the stars left the Indy 500. They went and raced their own races. They didn't go to the Indy 500. And guys you'd never heard of started running the Indy 500. Buddy Lazier was a guy no one ever heard of, and then he won the Indy 500.
8: They ran it into the ground.
7: But it was all these guys that you previously knew, and it ruined the sport. And I'm telling you right now, if the SEC breaks away and does that, you will see the downfall of college football. It'll still exist. You will have the SEC crowning their champion. But no one will validate that. And now you won't have the validation of, well, the Big Ten crowned their champion too. Maybe if they played each other, we could find out who the real winner is. That will ruin the sport if we never get closure every year because all these conferences just break away and do their own thing. They'd have to break away as SEC, Big Ten, and then
8: T-Bone.
7: Like 20 other teams would have to join.
8: I'm going to tell you this. The sport probably will be ruined anyways because, unless they keep it where it is currently, and I was listening to Joel Klatt talk about how all the coaches say it's unsustainable for them to continue to keep paying all these kids year to year. They need multi-year deals. I agree with all that. But my thing is, if you go to 24, you're going to ruin the sport.
7: Oh, 2014 playoff. I also agree with that.
8: Because the regular season is now meaningless.
7: Yes.
8: So you just ruined that.
7: But it wouldn't be as drastic. That's still bad.
8: It wouldn't be drastic.
7: It wouldn't be as drastic as if the SEC just said, we play ourselves and that's it. We're over here and all the other college football teams play over there.
8: They don't have the clout to do that anymore.
7: No, but they wouldn't have even back then.
8: It would have been hollow. They would have left you with the what if.
7: Yes, of course. And I don't think the sport can survive that as it current. You won't get the same TV deals for that. People are not going to watch that in the same way.
8: Bring the BCS back.
7: 2 minutes away. Ask Tyvus anything. 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
12: Just south of Westerville, we are seeing a new crash into our newsroom. The center lane is currently blocked on 270. It is that northbound direction at State Route 3, also known as Westerville Road. We also have another crash just south of Grandview Heights. The right lane is blocked on 670 westbound at that 315 southbound intersection because of yet another crash. I'm 10TV's Brianna Albizu with your
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16: 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Remember the time producer Dylan said that Alabama should be in the playoffs and that Tybus started yelling at him? Those were good times. And remember later that day when Tybus punched him in the face? Classic stuff. Here's T-Bone and Tybus.
7: There we are. I'm telling you right now. I watched it happen when I was a kid with IndyCar, where they used to, the Indy 500 was the thing. It was such a big deal. I know you guys, Dylan and Tybus, you might be a little too young to remember all this, but like they used to be huge. They used to be bigger than what NASCAR was back in the day. And then they split apart. Indy 500 wasn't the same, and it ruined the sport for decades. It took them to recover from that. They're starting to now, but if college football goes that way, like Kirby Smart just said, we can go off and do our own thing. The SEC can go by themselves, even if you get the Big Ten to join. The SEC and the Big Ten, and that's it.
8: Wait a minute. Why? What is the SEC's biggest problem? Why they want to split?
7: Well, he's saying because every time we go to try to put a rule in, we get sued and then it fails in court. Which, by the way, Kirby, I love the law professor, Kirby Smart, to explain to me how when it's the SEC putting a rule in, that won't then also run into the court's issues. Now, maybe the answer would be because you don't have to play in the SEC. You can go play in the Big Ten or somewhere else, and they've got different rules. But the only way that works is if the Big Ten SEC are not their own mega conglomerate that's keeping the sport in this one place. So, yeah, if they do break away, it would have to be multiple conferences joining. It cannot just be the SEC, and I don't think it would be. But, yeah,
9: I think it would more likely be the ACC that goes with them because they have the deal with ESPN as well. I mean, if the SEC and the Big Ten decide to do their own thing, it's like, what about their media rights deals? It's not like
7: they'd have to redo all that.
9: Yeah, but they still have contracts with Fox and
7: Rip them up. ABC. There's buyouts. This is, again, everyone thinks the money can't dry up. And I'm telling you, like, that's where IndyCar was back in the early 90s. They thought there's no way we can lose. There's so much money to make. Even if we split off, it'll still be lucrative. And it wasn't. The sport almost died. So, yeah, don't for a second think that anybody is immune from that stuff. That's my entire point here with college football.
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7: All right, Ask Tybus Anything. Muggsy's Leaper said, Ask Tybus. Do you put a cap on your toothbrush? Have you had anything from the Great Harvest Bread Company? Have you ever tried a scone from Panera or anywhere? So we got a lot of questions there. Okay. One,
8: do I put a cap on my toothbrush? I used to, but I lost the dang cap. So right now, currently, no, I don't.
9: What's your reasoning?
8: Why do I put a cap on it?
9: Yeah.
8: Did you see the video when you flush the toilet, all the particles?
9: I've heard about it. What if you haven't watched the video?
7: What if you just shut the lid?
8: Yeah, you could shut the lid. But my bathroom is not, like, my toilet is in a separate room than the bathroom.
7: Okay, so why matter?
9: In your palace?
7: Yeah, I don't have a palace. I get it. I understand, yeah. That's right. You have the toilet room and then the actual bathroom.
8: Baker seen my house, and I live in a hut.
7: A hut with a separate toilet hutch.
8: That's the one cool feature.
7: Was it an outhouse? Like, what are we talking about? You got a porta john sitting out in the garage?
8: It's just a hole in the floor. You just go down.
7: Oh, I see.
8: Use
7: gotcha.
8: The hole.
7: Well, so all right. So we don't put a cap on the toothbrush.
8: No cap. And the other ones is no.
7: I've never had Great Harvest Bread Company. You've never tried a scone from Panera or anywhere.
8: No,
7: that's a shame. You really should. They're delicious. Scones are good. Scones are good.
8: I don't even know what that
7: looks like. Bread products are always great. Do you like a croissant or a croissant, as people who have been to France like to say? If you're French, I excuse it. But if you're just croissant, someone who's like from Nebraska and you went to France once, you're
8: croissant,
7: like, I'd like a croissant.
8: Like, you're talking about like a croissant. Yeah.
7: Croissant.
8: Like,
7: yeah.
8: You like, but I feel like those are...
7: It's bread.
8: It's too much bread.
7: What do you mean it's too much bread?
8: It'd be too much bread sometimes.
7: It's airy.
8: It's unnecessary bread.
7: It's not unnecessary. It is. It's a piece of bread. It's delicious.
9: Mm. You love the croissant sandwich from Burger
8: King. That's about the only time I really eat it, though. And like I say, that's a lot of bread.
7: You ever seen how they make croissants? Like what the whole... When they make a real one, like the way they do that to get the dough to do that?
8: No, but Nicole
7: they
8: went
7: fold
8: to...
7: butter into it.
8: She went to France and she was talking about she ate all kind of croissants. It was like sending me the croissants. And I'm like, that's a shame.
7: You got to get a croissant. They're good. Evan says, ask Tybus, what's the difference between a typical day in pro football and OSU football? Besides the obvious pro massages and playing school, of course. Yeah. What is the difference of playing in the NFL and playing at a big-time program like Ohio State?
8: The only big difference is the schooling part. It's about the same. Like, it's in the NFL, it's all meetings, just meetings and walkthroughs, then meeting again, and then practice. In college, it's school. It's lift, school, meetings, practice. So, like, that's pretty much the difference. And tutors afterwards. So, okay. To me, the schooling part is the biggest difference.
7: That's fair. AJ's Hawk Tua says, Tyvus, what are you doing if T-Bone or Dylan win the lottery?
8: Coming to work the next day. What that got to do with me?
7: No, but, like, if I win the lottery,
8: I'd be happy for you, but what that got to do with me?
7: No, if I win the lottery, I might say, Tyvus, let's go. What do you need? What do you need to do to, like, you know, not have to go to work? You could, you know, we could maybe go hang out.
8: I'll tell you, we could do it after 9. We could do it at 8:55. Whatever you want to do, we could do it at 8:55 a.m.
7: Yeah, who's to say I wouldn't come into work? Or Dylan wouldn't. Dylan would come into work and troll us with his money. Wouldn't give us any of it. Dylan would just show up and be like,
8: Dylan would actually buy breakfast. That I would know Dylan hit the lotto because he would offer to get breakfast.
7: I don't think he would. His demands would just go up on where he's
8: he would
7: his,
8: offer to
7: his
8: buy
7: bouginess
8: breakfast.
7: Of breakfast would be like, oh, we're just gonna slum it with McDonald's, huh? Not gonna order from First Watch.
8: No,
7: all right, like,
8: Bojangles. We're gonna get some First Watch today.
7: Yeah, he's gonna want the more expensive breakfast you could get. Like, oh, where's Fox in the Snow? Can we get them?
9: By the way, just because First Watch is more expensive doesn't mean the quality is higher.
7: Don't get me started on First Watch. Now, Fox in the Snow, though. Have you been to that place?
9: Yes.
7: Now, that's...
9: Oh, yeah.
8: Fox in the Snow.
7: You want a croissant? That's the place. You've got 3 weeks coming up. I know you've got a little baby time, but in between the baby stuff.
8: Fox in the Snow.
7: Yes. Yeah,
8: where is it located?
7: Multiple places.
9: I mess with the one in Bridge Park.
7: That's the one
9: that's
7: I go.
9: My house.
7: The one over there. Yeah, that's the one I've gone to as well. It's not in Bridge Park. It's an old...
9: It's technically an old Dublin. It's on the other side of the bridge.
7: That place is... Tyvus, we are a breakfast show. If you've never had a breakfast there, I highly recommend it.
8: That's Fox in the Snow.
7: But that's a place after you guys get through the initial part of baby time, that's a place to take the lieutenant for a nice breakfast. If she likes breakfast, they do some good food.
9: If I hit the lottery, I would send Tyvus like $1,000 DoorDash gift card, but you guys would never hear from me. That's how you would know.
8: You would come in to work?
9: I would no show. I would make T-Bone have to run the board.
7: Why?
8: That's messed up.
7: I did run the board.
8: That's messed up.
7: I mean, you could give us like a week to
8: T-Bone
7: just find someone.
8: Behind the glass. Day.
7: Oh no, I would know what to do. I would say, I guess we're not on the air, is what I would say. I'd call Fish. Probably be it. This one, Tyvus, this is from Aiden. He says, Tyvus, do you think the Colts will regret giving up their 2 first-round picks for Sauce Gardner, or will he be worth it in the end?
8: You know, it's interesting because I was down on Sauce when he was with the Jets. I said that his play declined a little bit. But then this is the thing that me and Richard Kevin Sherman like to do. We like to go look at the analytics side of things because Sherm, for some odd reason, got access to all the data. Yeah. So what he does is he likes to go and look at corner seasons and just be like, this is the numbers. He gives you the completion percentage, the yards that they gave up, touchdowns that they gave up, and pass deflections and interceptions. Sauce put out a tweet last year that says something about, he said, this was my stats, but people saying that I fell off. And I went back and I had to talk to Sherm, like, can you confirm this? And he was like, yeah, this was his numbers. It actually was a solid season. I think that it actually would be worth it in the end for them because the one thing that you need is a lockdown corner. And Sauce, although I thought his play was declining, I think he just didn't want to be with New York anymore. And I think that New York was so bad that it made him look bad. I think that he actually will be a productive corner there. He just got to stay healthy. But I think ultimately it'll be a good thing for them in the end.
9: All I got out of that is Tyvus Powell, analytic guy.
7: Yeah, that's what I got.
8: No, I'm not an analytic guy, but I like to look at the numbers, though.
9: I could cut the drop right now.
8: I like to look at analytics. I like to look at the numbers.
7: Tyvus Kenny Powell is what they're calling him right now.
9: Yeah, he's going to leave us for PFF.
7: That's right. Yeah, exactly right. Shizzy88 says, Tyvus, did you ever get to film an intro for a Monday Night Football or Sunday Night Football intro?
8: This is
7: Tyvus Powell from the Ohio State University.
8: This is a very touchy subject for me because I got my first and only NFL start was a Thursday night football game against the Raiders. And I was so looking forward to doing that.
7: Yeah.
8: And we didn't do them.
7: Why?
8: They didn't do them for that game. And I was so mad because I was going to finally say Tyvus Powell, the Ohio State University. And we didn't know.

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1: Road, two left lanes are blocked, and we're really seeing traffic.

miles per hour for your speeds. Also, still watching this crash as you're heading towards the airport. 270 affecting that southbound ramp to 670 westbound. Shoulders are currently restricted. I'm 10TV's Brianna Albizu with

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0: Every time Tybus laughs, take a drink. Just kidding, you'd be dead in 30 seconds. You're listening to T-Bone and Tybus.
2: I do feel like we could do something with the changing in college football discussion for the Fan Poll today, brought to you by JT's Pizza Pub. Like, I am convinced that the majority of people, if it was, let's just say the SEC and the Big Ten broke away, I think that would be a big enough change that most people would say, yeah, I'm going to watch my team play, but I'm just not going to be as invested in this. I'm not going to be as excited about it.
3: But why? Those are the major players. Those are the teams. They have the teams that most people want to watch anyway.
2: Yeah, but then that would mean that if you did this back 25 years ago, that means all those Clemson teams that had some tremendous talent on it would never have existed. That means, like, if you did this in the early 90s, you'd never have the Florida State teams of Bobby Bowden later that, you know, decade, right? Like, the ACC's just cut out of all this.
3: Well, I think
2: the Big 12's just cut out of all this.
3: If in your hypothetical, the SEC and the Big 10 both do this, they're taking some of those ACC Big 12 schools with them.
2: Yes, but that would be, again, which ones do you pick? Because let's say it was the other way around. Let's say in a bizarro world situation.
4: What do you mean, which ones do you pick? Out of the ACC and Big 12?
2: Yeah.
4: Miami.
2: Uh-huh.
4: Florida State, historically.
2: Yep.
4: Clemson.
2: Clemson. You have to take them.
4: Who else is in
2: there? You can take North Carolina. You can take NC State.
4: Are we doing, is this football? Is this just football? Or is this?
2: It's just football. Okay. Let's say that basketball is, all the other sports are unaffected. It's just a football play only.
4: And we going just ACC? Or are we going Big 12?
2: ACC and Big 12.
4: I would take BYU. Notre Dame would have to come.
2: Okay. Here's my
4: Texas
2: question.
4: Tech.
2: Here's my question.
3: What about Utah, Tybus?
2: Yeah. What about Utah? Okay.
4: You know, y'all know how I feel about
2: listen
4: that.
2: To
4: y'all
2: me.
4: Know exactly.
2: Because you know they're
4: personally,
2: not.
4: Personally, they can stay where they at. But if you want to bring them, I get it.
2: Here's my point. If you were doing this, let's say that the power conferences 12 years ago, 20 years ago, whatever you want to say it was. Let's say that the power conferences were the SEC and the ACC. And then they said, well, we got to take some schools from the Big Ten, but not all of them because the Big Ten sucks. They would have picked Ohio State, clearly.
4: Wait, are we talking?
2: I'm saying if the ACC and the SEC were the two power conferences.
4: With the merger of the Big Ten right now, like, so we taking 8 out of 18 schools, which ones would I take?
2: No. I am pointing out that in years past, I'm talking 20 years ago, if you cut this up and instead of it being the Big Ten, the SEC making the decision, it was, let's say, the SEC and the ACC.
4: It would only been 3 schools taken out of the Big Ten.
2: Right.
4: It would have been Ohio State, Wolverines, and Penn State.
2: Right. So then the Indiana dynasty that may be forming as we speak, I don't know.
4: It never would have been formed.
2: That's my point.
4: Kirk Cignetti would have never wanted to take that job.
2: I'm saying you would then essentially lose what we now have is a college football system where it's starting to become, hey, you don't have to be one of the blue bloods. This could be more interesting. Yes, we have to navigate this playoff stupidity with 24 teams, which is absurd. We have to figure out guidelines for NIL, but I don't think the sport is
4: so far gone
2: that we need to blow it up and just take the SEC and the Big Ten and say bye to everybody else.
4: We wouldn't know
2: who the next 20 years of good college football team is going to be. If we look at history, we may not pick the one that ends up being the best one. We may miss out on some great stuff because we're chopping out like Virginia or Virginia Tech. You leave them out? Like,
4: yeah.
2: Where do you draw that line?
4: They stink.
2: For now they do, but Indiana stunk more than anyone. And now they're the best team in college football last year.
4: NIL and transfer portal, again, the one thing it does do is bring parity to the sport.
2: Yes.
4: That's what you like the fact that there is teams that we haven't thought about for years that can come in and be a top team. That's what you're saying.
2: I do.
4: You don't want to see the same 5 teams continuously win it. Like when it was Bama, Clemson, Ohio State. Like you don't want to see just those teams continue to dominate college football.
2: I want Ohio State to dominate college football.
4: Georgia.
2: I'm saying if I'm a college football fan, not just an Ohio State fan, though, and I am because I do like the sport aside from Ohio State, I want there to be more teams that are interesting and good, because that means there's more upsets. That means there's more games that are exciting. Like, I'm saying at some point, if you start parsing out, well, these ACC schools are good, but these ones suck. These Big 12 schools are good, but these ones suck. Can't take all of them.
4: My thing,
2: at some point, you're going to lose what makes this sport what it is.
4: I think that the problem with what you're saying is you like the parity. You like to have all these teams. I think that if you did take the top teams from each conference and put them in there, you would still get that parity, because the coaches would want only those jobs. So, like, a Kirk Cignetti would have never taken an Indiana job. He would have taken one of those jobs that would have been in the big conference. It'd have been a lower team that's obviously not performed well, but you would still get the story. Right. I think you're thinking, because there is no guidelines on it, you can get a Kansas out of nowhere for one year turnaround. But my thing is this: if you take the top, let's say 50 teams in college football, whoever the 50th team is going to fire their coach, which is going to give a Kirk Cignetti a chance to get in there. And if you leave NIL and transfer portal the way it is, that 50th team can be the Indiana team. Right. So you would still
2: That's fair. My bigger point here is that the SEC is literally talking this week. Kirby Smart was out there saying yesterday he'd be fine with just breaking away as the SEC.
4: Well, he's an idiot.
2: And that's so stupid. Of course, it would have to be at least the SEC and the Big Ten. But my point is, when you start adding in all this, well, let's grab this team from the ACC and this team from the Big 12, like, at some point, you're going to have to make a cut line. And I feel like we are not going to, the idiots who've made all the other terrible decisions with college football in the last 10 years are going to be the ones in charge of that. They're not going to, it's not going to be smart people making that choice, and they're going to make dumb decisions. They're going to make asinine decisions that make no sense.
3: This take has been floating out there for years. I've brought it up before. I'm a firm believer that this is the way that we're going. We're going to the two Super League model, where this becomes NFL light.
2: I don't understand the run to become just like the NFL, when the thing that makes college football great is it's not the NFL.
4: But that's not the problem. You don't need Super League. That's not the problem with it. I'm listening to everybody correctly, the problem with it is that they want salary caps, as far as, like, all right, so you get $20 million for revenue sharing. That's all you operate. Everybody operates under the $20 million. Not you get $20 million, but you can still raise $20 million in NIL. So now you're operating off of $40 million. That's the problem. And then they want these guys to not have to, essentially, it's free agency every single season with all these schools. You have to re-sign your guys every single year. They want it to be 3-year, 4-year deal, so I don't have to continuously do that. That's kind of where. And if the transfer portal, which, aren't they trying to get it back to a one-time transfer unless you're a graduate Like, if they want that back, if you get that back,
3: the amount of times you can transfer each individual student athlete.
4: You get maybe one, and then one after you graduate. Like, so you get a total of two. Like, if you do those type of things, then that fixes the sport as
2: Tell you right now.
4: You're not flipping an entire roster year to year.
2: Mike Elko, who's the head coach of Texas A&M, they asked him about the college football playoff expansion.
4: Oh, yeah, he's hilarious.
2: And he said, what do I want? He said, I want to go to 40 teams so I won't get fired. It's okay to make it hard to be in the playoff. I mean, his point was not that he actually wants 40. He said, none of us are answering the question, what's good for the sport? We're answering for the good of ourselves. And that, you could not have hit the nail on the head more. With everything wrong with college football, it's that right there. Everyone's doing what's good for them in the moment, not what's good for the sport. No one seems to care about that. And that's where some of these Kirby Smart comments about, oh, we should have just go be the SEC by ourselves. That's not good for college football. It might be good for you in the moment. It's not good for college football. We'll switch gears. NFL Talk, The Huddle, coming up next. T-Bone and Tyvus on The Fan.
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5: In the southeast side of Columbus, the left lane is blocked on 70 eastbound passing Alum Creek Drive. 32 miles per hour for your speeds. A little bit slower out there, but traffic really backing up now towards 70 over by State Route 317, also known as South Hamilton Road. And for our friends in our southwest corner, you're not alone. We are seeing another crash. The two right lanes are blocked right now on 71 southbound, just passing State Route 104, also known as Frank Road. I'm 10TV's Brianna Albizu with your
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12: I'm Yolanda Harris. I'm a journalist at 10TV News. I don't just report about our community, I belong to it. 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
2: Good.
3: Good morning, I'm Dylan Gonzalez. The Cincinnati Reds have taken the first two games of their series with the New York Mets after winning 7-2 yesterday. They'll go for the sweep in Queens tonight with first pitch just after 7 o'clock over on the Fan 2. Meanwhile, the Cleveland Guardians dropped their second straight to the Washington Nationals 6-3. They'll try to avoid a sweep this afternoon at 1:10. In the NBA playoffs, the Thunder won Game 5 at home versus the Spurs 127-114 to take a 3-2 series lead in the Western Conference Finals. Game 6 in San Antonio will take place tomorrow night. And on the ice, the Vegas Golden Knights swept the Colorado Avalanche to advance to the Stanley Cup Final for the third time in 9 seasons. 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
0: If your kid is complaining about not wanting to go to school, blast the volume on this show. You won't have any more problems. This is T-Bone and Titus.
2: By the way, the Vegas Golden Knights sweeping out the Avs, as you heard Dylan say in the update, 4-0.
4: That is amazing.
2: Wild, right?
4: I was not expecting them to sweep them at all. I actually thought Colorado was going to be in the championship this year.
2: Well, I kind of did too, but here we are. John Tortorella is back into the Stanley Cup Final.
4: This is sixth appearance? Eighth?
2: Whose? His Torts. Or... Is it? It's. I don't think it's eight. Is it eight?
4: I promise you, I was outside and on ESPN, they had shown like he was one of the coaches that was like had a lot of appearances.
2: Maybe it is.
4: And I'm like, really? No,
2: he's obviously. Yeah, he's been. I mean, he's been very successful. I didn't know it was up to eight. But
4: let me look. We live in the world of Googles.
2: We do. Thank you. I will say what Vegas is doing with their former coach Bruce Cassidy is not cool. Like, if you're not aware of this. Once you get fired, technically, you are usually allowed by the team that fired you, even if you're still being paid out on your contract, to go out and seek other employment and go interview for jobs, that sort of thing. But they have said, well, since we're paying you out, you're not allowed to interview.
4: Oh.
2: And, you know, the whole way this works typically, for those who don't know, is that, like, you go interview for a job. If you get hired for the job,
4: you could do that.
2: Allows you, you essentially then could say, hey, now that I got this other job, you don't have to pay me the buyout as much. You might get some of it, but...
4: You can't double dip no more?
2: I don't think so. You might, or you might have offset language.
4: Chip Kelly was the king of that.
2: Well, actually...
4: He was getting paid by San Fran, the Eagles, and UCLA.
2: Charlie Weiss was the king of that, too. College football coach.
4: Boy, woo-wee.
2: But usually they...
4: Count his money.
2: Usually they let these coaches interview, even though they're still paying out what they were owed, because, hey, we fired you. Go ahead and work somewhere else. Why would we care? We fired you. We didn't think you were good enough. They're not letting him do that. And I... That just seems like, again... More reasons to hate Vegas. Like, they come into the league, they got gifted with the best roster any expansion team has ever gotten in the NHL. They got immediate success right off the bat from that. They've won a Stanley Cup. They're doing everything. They get all this stuff. Now they're back in the finals again. That spoiled-ass fan base. And they can't even be, like, decent to a guy that they fired who was not a bad coach.
4: Why they spoiled?
2: Because they think this is the way it goes for NHL franchises, yeah, and it doesn't.
4: They've been in the cup, twice in?
3: Three times in their first nine seasons.
2: Yeah.
3: This will be the third time.
2: It's insane.
4: Hey.
2: Meanwhile, go ask the Toronto Maple Leafs last time they won the Stanley Cup.
4: Well, they're about to.
3: I'm just jealous as a fan of an expansion team myself.
2: Yeah. Oh, yeah. The one that came in when another team came in as well at the same time? And they had two teams in at once, and Vegas just got to come in free and clear by themselves?
4: I tell you what, the Raiders and the A's and whatever team LeBron owns in basketball better step it up, because the Knights is the team in Vegas.
2: Well, them and the Aces, right?
4: Yeah, the Aces.
2: Knights and the Aces are holding up their end of the bargain. Yeah, all these other teams are looking like absolute poo by comparison. But yeah, the... Vegas Golden Knights back again in the Stanley Cup final.
4: It says he only been to the Stanley Cup twice. I don't know what
2: I don't know what you saw. Either. I didn't think it was eight times. I was surprised when you said six, but yeah. Because he won one with Tampa Bay back in the day.
4: Yeah, so it's been 22 years since he been to the Cup.
2: And he's back again. All right, huddle time. Let's do it.
0: The biggest questions in the NFL are answered right here. Welcome to The Huddle.
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2: All right, Dylan Huddle, question number one today.
3: So both Lamar Jackson and Patrick Mahomes practiced yesterday for the first time in OTAs. Lamar missed all of last week's and returned. Patrick Mahomes is coming back from injury. Which one of those quarterbacks do you think has the bigger season this year?
2: I mean, the one who's been closer to having a bigger season has been Lamar Jackson, right, of late. But Pat Mahomes is still Pat Mahomes. I feel like if he's healthy, I don't think what you saw last year is going to be what you see from him moving forward. I think he'll be better. I'll go with Pat Mahomes. I'll trust that Pat Mahomes still has more life there to give, more quarterback life left in him.
4: I'm going to go Patrick Mahomes as well. I think that due to the fact that Baltimore completely had to reset and get a whole new offense and all those things, I think that's going to play a factor in, you know, them. They're going to have to ramp up, you know, essentially to have a really good offense over there. So I'm going to say that the slight edge, I'm going to give it to Patrick Mahomes because they're getting Eric Bieniemy back and all of those things. So I'm going to go Pat Mahomes.
3: This season's super interesting to me from Lamar because he's got two seasons left on his deal. And we're coming up on a time where Drake May and Jaden Daniels and Caleb Williams are going to be extension eligible. If Lamar has a really good season, he could wait for all those guys to reset the market and then sign after them and just get a huge bag. Yeah. So I feel like this is really a make or break season for Lamar when it comes to his paycheck.
2: Yeah, but not as far as like, oh, he might be out of the league or something. Right. You're not saying that. You're saying make or break in the sense of if he gets another ridiculous contract.
3: Right.
2: Or okay. Yeah, that's fair.
4: Somebody will pay him. It might not be Baltimore, but somebody is.
2: Saw that went last time where Baltimore, like, basically, I mean, they dared him to go find a better deal, and he just eventually ended up staying home. Huddle question number two.
3: The Chargers and Derwin James agreed to a 3-year, $75 million contract extension, making him the highest paid safety for the second time in his career. Considering his injury history, would you have made that move?
2: I mean, I'm always leery of giving guys deals after they've had too many injuries. I understand you want to try to keep your best players, and he obviously has, when healthy.
4: Yeah, he that deal.
2: You know, yeah, right, yeah, but the injury history concerns me. I probably wouldn't do it if
4: what's the deal? 3 years,
3: $75 million.
4: I mean, my thing is this: when you look at their defense, they don't really have nobody else. You know what I'm saying? Like, Khalil Mack is at the end of his career, and that's about the only noticeable name, you know, that's on there. So you got to keep somebody there.
2: Is that a good reason, though, to give a guy what is it you said,
4: they
2: Dylan?
4: Can afford to do it because they don't have to pay anybody else.
2: Biggest deal.
3: Highest paid safety, and this is the second time he's
4: right. But I'm saying, who else on that defense are you paying?
2: Don't be wrong. I'm not saying that he's...
4: These are all guys probably on rookie deals. So, like, you might as well pay him.
2: Yeah, I guess if you have the, I always feel like the idea would be you could go out and instead of using that money and say, well, what else are we going to do with it? You could be proactive and find other gaps. Did they just win 3 Super Bowls in a row or something? Did I miss it where they're like a really good team, the Chargers, or are they still a team that has yet to really crack that nut?
4: Maybe, what I would love for them
2: maybe
4: to
2: use
4: do
2: that
4: is
2: money
4: get
2: there.
4: Get another lockdown corner and. But you're not. How
2: you saying?
4: How you? It ain't like they hitting free agency.
2: Well, right. But they, they could have made moves to take on salary.
4: They should have done that.
2: Right. So the idea of like, what else are they going to do with the money? They could have been more aggressive. Instead, they're just kind of saying, all right, well, when healthy, he's really good. So we'll pay him the most money a safety's ever gotten. All right.
4: I wonder what an interesting strategy ranked last year.
2: Well, you look that up. Dylan, give me one more huddle question real quick.
3: So Mike Florio reported that the likelihood of an 18-game season is low for the 2027-28 season. Does that mean anything to you guys, or you just think this is inevitably going to happen in 2028 or 2029?
4: It'll happen inevitably. Probably 2029, 2030-ish, something like that.
2: They're going to get an 18-game season, and everybody's going to play one international date. That's
4: probably.
2: I feel like those are... I would, whatever I could bet on that, I would bet on it. Now, timeline, is that going to happen in less than 5 years? I would say that's like 80, 90% sure to me is that it'll be in the next few years. Whenever they can get everybody to rip up the current deal and say, let's do it again. And now you're going to have to negotiate that with the Players Association. But yeah, the owners won 18 games and they want to have an international day to grow the sport. And I wouldn't put this as locked in, but go ahead and just pencil it in. That's probably happening. There's an international Super Bowl happening as well.
4: The Chargers defense finished fifth last year.
2: Okay. Really good defense.
4: Yeah.
2: They don't want to lose that.
4: Right behind the Cleveland Browns.
3: Do we know how many games Derwin James played? I don't know the answer to that.
2: I'm looking.
4: Last year, Derwin James played.
2: They have all these other stats. They don't have how many games he played. Oh, it says last year he played in 16.
3: Oh.
2: He was healthy the last few years. 16 games in each of the last 3 years. Over 14 games going back to 2019. Or I'm sorry, 2020 season, he did not play. 2021 season and on, he's had 14 or more games.
3: He got hurt severely in 2019, missed like 10 games, and then all of 2020.
2: Yeah. But now he's been good ever since. So you know what? Never mind. Pay him all that money. I'm good with it. I changed my opinion completely. All right, we'll come back. The Cavs got bounced from the playoffs, and apparently they're okay with bringing back the guys who were largely responsible for that. You'll hear why next. T-Bone and Tyvus on The Fan.
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5: In the southeast side of Columbus, the left lane is blocked on 70 eastbound passing Alum Creek Drive. 32 miles per hour for your speeds. A little bit slower out there, but traffic really backing up now towards 70 over by State Route 317, also known as South Hamilton Road. And for our friends in our southwest corner, you're not alone. We are seeing another crash. The two right lanes are blocked right now on 71 southbound, just passing State Route 104, also known as Frank Road. I'm 10TV's Brianna Albizu with your...
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0: Last year, Eric Reeser and T-Bone staged the first annual Fan 5K. People had a good time and no one died. So we decided to do it all again. It all goes down Saturday, June 20th in Otterbein.
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0: Will Reeser's muscular calves explode? Will T-Bone's beard choke him while running? More importantly, will Tyvis Common Man and Timmy make total fools of themselves? Maybe. Magic 8-Ball says, signs point to yes. Register today at 971therace.com. Fan weather.
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10: Scattered showers and thunderstorms this morning, some with heavy downpours, so stay weather aware and travel safe across the roads. As we get into the day today, we will see on and off showers and storms, otherwise cloudy skies and highs in the upper 70s. For tonight, skies turn partly cloudy overnight with lows down into the upper 50s. More sunshine in the forecast on Thursday. For The Fan, I'm meteorologist Meredith Garfalo with the 10 Weather Impact Forecast.
0: We've been your Jackets flagship station since day one. All the goals, all the action, all the memories. Your home for the Columbus Blue Jackets, The Fan, Ohio sports destination. One of these men is bald and fat. The other is T-Bone. You're listening to T-Bone and Tyvis.
4: Jessica is goated, Dylan.
2: she's not.
4: She is goated.
2: Yes.
4: I can't stop laughing at
2: Dylan's significant other, Jessica, is in our YouTube chat, and she said, ask Tyvis anything. Did you let your fill-in know? Because Tyvis is going to be out starting on Monday for a baby tsunami. Did you let your fill-in know that he has to buy Dylan breakfast on Wednesdays? I can't afford breakfast and dinner. That's a good line there. Dylan, she's all right.
3: Well, I guess we need to ask him coming up at 8:30.
2: Yeah. Joshua Perry will join us.
4: Yes, that's the thing.
2: Coming up in a few minutes, so we'll find out about that.
4: You got NBC money. You'll be getting first watch.
3: And Notre Dame Broadcast Company.
2: Yeah. We'll talk to Joshua Perry about some of this college football expansion. I was thinking of the fan poll today, Dylan, brought to you by JT's Pizza Pub. How about, would you want to see the Big Ten and SEC break away from the rest of college football? Yes or no? I think that's because, I mean, again, are we all going to watch it? Sure. Would I watch Ohio? Like I've said, I will watch Ohio State at 3:00 in the morning. You can put the game in Turkey. You could have them playing, who, as Gordon Gee once said, the Little Sisters of the Poor. I will still tune in to watch that game.
4: Let me ask you this.
2: I don't think the sport's going to be the same if we do the breakaway thing. And if we have 2014 playoffs, it's changing too much.
4: Let's step aside from the breakaway. 2014 playoff. If the Ohio State is playing Ball State game 3 of the season, okay, and it's at 3 in the morning, will you watch it?
2: Yeah.
4: Why?
2: Because I'm an Ohio State fan.
4: I don't know if I'm.
2: That's my team.
4: I don't know if I am.
2: That's actually a perfect time for me because that's about when I get up now anyway. So I'll just go ahead and get up and watch the game.
4: I don't know if I am, T-Bone. I'm going to be honest with you.
2: No, the atmosphere would suck, and it would be a totally different thing.
4: It's a meaningless game.
2: It's not meaningless because Ohio State's on the field. And I will watch every Ohio State football game because I'm a diehard fan. But when it comes to would I get up and watch, say.
4: I would love to test this theory.
2: Tyvis, would I watch Tennessee play their version of a Ball State game? No, hell no. I'm not getting up to watch. I'm not tuning that in now when it's on at noon or 3:30. I'm saying I would watch my team. I would care about that.
4: I think that's when I'm going to catch the highlights on. Ball State, Ohio State, 3 a.m.
2: You see the opening line for that game?
4: 42. 40,
2: I think it was 49.5.
3: 49.5.
2: Golly. Imagine going 7 touchdowns up and being like, yeah, but they didn't cover.
4: You know what? Give me Ball State in the point.
3: Oh, man.
4: Wow. Give me Ball State in the point. We usually start off slow in the year.
3: Titus.
4: Give me Ball State in the points.
3: Certified hater of the 2026 Ohio State.
4: That's what I'm hearing. No, as a gambling man, I think that's the bet.
3: Oh, now he's a gambling man.
4: Somebody, didn't you the one that told me that that's too many points?
3: I didn't say anything about that game. I don't have a scouting report on Ball State.
4: Me either.
2: I don't. I can't tell you anything about Ball State. What I can tell you is that Brian Windhorst was on ESPN yesterday talking about the Cavs, and he was pointing his fingers up at the sky and making some interesting arguments about why James Harden is going to be back next year with the Cavs.
1: They are a second apron team. So what I believe their plan is going to be is that James Harden is going to opt out of his contract, and he's going to sign a new contract. This is not theoretical. James Harden will be back with the Cavs next year, and it will be for multiple years guaranteed. Is going to take them out of the second apron, okay? Once you're out of the second apron, half of your handcuffs come off. You can now start making, you can do more business again. Do you want to go forward with the core in place? You say, re-sign Dean Wade, re-sign Keon Ellis, say we need a full training camp with James Harden, but that's a pathway.
3: Correct.
1: And that's going to be under consideration.
2: All right, so James Harden, likely coming back to the Cavs. Kenny Atkinson, the reports are, also going to be back with the Cavs. So now you have the guy who has a system that worked really well without James Harden. James Harden in that system, yeah, it worked well in the regular season, but once you got to the playoffs, it got exposed pretty quickly.
4: Yeah.
2: And he was not good in the playoffs, and now that's the mix that you're getting coming back, regardless of who else is back. Is that, you think that's a good starting point for this Cavs team?
4: No, it doesn't sound great. I think that, so I was talking to McNuggets about this, because McNuggets is like the basketball expert. Mike Lucas. There. Happy Mike Lucas.
2: Yes, that because you just throw out names like me and McNuggets. I was talking with Milkshake the other day.
4: Mike Lucas.
2: You work with T-Bone. You can't have all the food names for everybody.
4: Lucas, who works at the Ultimate Cleveland Sports Show, a producer. I was talking to him because he's the basketball expert when he comes. He's very X and O-Z.
2: Okay.
4: And I was asking him the question of, like, Kenny, James, they don't fit. But why would you want to do this? And his rebuttal to that was basically like, he loves Donovan to death, but Donovan is not a playmaker. James is. James gets more people involved.
2: Uh-huh.
4: Donovan does not. And I was like, that's okay. You know, Donovan is more of a scorer, so he's trying to get his own shot more
2: James
4: than trying to put up.
2: 37 years old. How many more years is he going to be a playmaker?
4: Playmaker, as far as the reason why they got James Harden is also what Dylan said, to unlock the bigs. You're seeing Jared Allen have the month of February, the greatest month of any basketball player in the NBA last year was Jared Allen in February. In March, they followed it up in March with Evan Mobley.
2: No, that's
4: a fact.
2: Ridiculous statement.
4: It's a fact.
2: Ridiculous.
4: It's a fact.
3: I got to look up his stats now.
2: He scored 35 a game? What are we talking about?
4: But he was like 20-20, though, something like that. But anyways, you had Jared Allen do that, and then the very next month, you followed it up with Evan Mobley having a great month as well.
2: Okay.
4: So, like, that's the reason why they want James there is unlock the bigs, which they say essentially wherever James goes, the bigs always play better. So they're thinking with a full offseason of James and Kenny together, they could come up to some understanding of how things are going to be, but they still got to complete pieces around them because it's not just James and two bigs. Like, that's just...
2: Let me tell you right now, with all due respect to McChicken or whatever his name is up there, that is 100% someone who is with the team 100% of the time and is spewing whatever the team wants to tell right out to the public.
3: Yes.
2: No filter, no nothing. Because that is some BS from the bowels of the cows of the Cavs, institution. There's nothing real about that. In the real world of basketball, there's no way that that's actually what anybody would think, other than people who have a vested interest in the Cavs who are like, oh no, the Cavs have to keep this together because otherwise would admit failure on what this experiment was this year. And that's what they're going to have to essentially do, but they don't want to.
4: And you got
2: to
4: re-sign James, because if you don't, you're going to lose him for nothing. Because
2: you signed a guy who has a player option for $40 plus million.
4: I agree.
2: He's not going anywhere. He's going to take that extension. No one else is giving him that contract. I'm sorry. I don't know what delusional world everybody else is living in. He's not going to do anything other than take his $40-plus million player option. So they're only signing him to help their cap space. And that's not a reason. That's not a basketball move. That's a financial move. So that seems terrible. And then you're going to have to figure out the rest of the roster. But I'm just telling you right now, like, this is the same kind of crap that gets sometimes from the bought and paid for Jackets media around here, who would see like 2 weeks of a player being good, like, you got to keep this guy. It's like, do you? Or can we look at the rest of his body of work and know this dude's trash and let's not sugarcoat it?
3: Tyvus brought up before anybody else after game one that if they lost the series, that most people in Cleveland would still consider it a successful season.
2: You're right.
3: That's what I think that they're on. They saw.
2: Of course, they are.
3: Who just got?
2: Town of losers. That's loser talk from the town of Cleveland, which is full of losers. Sorry, I root for the Browns, but that is 100% loser talk from loser town Cleveland.
3: The Knicks 100%. Just beat them. The Knicks last year had to make a choice when they lost in the Eastern Conference Finals.
2: Yep.
3: Do we try to blow it up and get better, or do we have faith in this group and run it back? I think the Cavs, whether it be the right thing to do, whether you think they're delusional or not, I think they see the Knicks and think, that's us next year, where we're slowly, we made the playoffs for the first time in a long time, then we made it to the second round, then we made it to the semifinals, now we made it to the conference finals. If we just run it back, we'll take that next step next year. That's what I think the Cavs front office believes.
4: Yeah. You know what I believe?
2: What's that?
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2: I just want to point out, Carl Anthony Towns, last year when they did like, let's run it back with him.
4: SEC.
2: 29, 30 years old.
4: Jaylen, oh my gosh.
2: I'm just saying, like, you have Jalen Brunson. How old is Jalen Brunson? Like, these are guys in their primes that they're wanting to run it back with.
4: You saying
3: Mikal Bridges.
4: Are you saying
2: these are younger. Now the Cavs are like, let's run it back with James Harden, who's going to be, what, 38 next year?
4: 37.
2: Okay. Yeah, that's so much better. I'm saying, like, no, nah, man, I don't. Okay.
4: James can't blow past nobody no more, man.
2: I don't get to go to Cavs practice, though, so what do I know? Maybe if I got to go to Cavs practice, I'd feel differently. Joshua Perry joins us in 2 minutes. We'll talk some college football next. T-Bone and Tyvus on the Fan.
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12: If you're heading towards the east side from downtown, the left lane is blocked on 670 eastbound, just passing 62 west, also known as 5th Avenue. We also have some delays. The left lane is blocked on 70 eastbound, passing Alum Creek Drive, Livingston Avenue, with another crash that's in our southeast Columbus area, just south of Bexley. Also seeing some major delays. Two right lanes, are blocked on 71 southbound. This is in our southwest Columbus area, just outside of Grove City and just passing State Route 104, also known as Frank Road. I'm 10TV's Brianna Albizu with your Fan Track.
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2: You're going to be hearing a lot of Joshua Perry on this show starting next week. Tyvis Powell is going to be taking a leave of absence.
4: If I get approved.
2: He'll be with the baby tsunami, the new baby. Joshua Perry, NBC sports analyst, joining us now. JP, have you been acclimating yourself to the early morning rise? Are you getting up every day, getting ready for this early wake-up call?
23: I have. As a matter of fact, I woke up at 4 o'clock today, no alarm. So I would say things are going pretty good in that regard. When I finished up at the gym, I was actually listening, and around 6:50, Tyvis had some commentary about my weight. And Tyvis, we need to stop doing this. We've already talked about it.
4: What are you talking about?
23: Percentage-wise, well, you were talking about when I first started getting real big.
2: That was the moment I remember thinking, wow, that's quite a phrase.
4: Why are you acting like this? I literally was talking about the good advice you gave me, and you took all of that and just spinning it negatively.
23: The way you introduced it was really the problem that I had. So let me say this. Number one, Tyvis further away from his playing weight than I currently
4: am.
23: Five pounds.
4: Whoop-de-doo.
23: Right, percentage-wise, wow, actually doing a lot worse.
4: Wow, who cares about who look? We look about the same as far as like, well, let me take that back. I look good.
2: When I take my shirt off,
4: it's put together.
2: Okay.
23: Yeah, same. I was in the pool with James at a swimming lesson, and you know, I had my little, like I said, I'm about 30 pounds away from having some abs. I show abs at around 255. I could push it at 260. So, you know, 255, you get me there, I'm good to go. Neither here nor there. I also heard you talking about bread, which I know that you don't get down with. You got to get the keto bread. It's 35 calories a slice. It's 4 grams of protein a slice. This would be the happy medium for you, Ty. This is the keto bread.
2: Yeah. I just... Then layer that with some butter and cinnamon sugar, and you got some cinnamon toast. That's
4: so
2: beautiful.
4: My breakfast of choice now is egg whites with peppers and spinach.
23: So no, it's not. I watch you DoorDash Bojangles to the studio. So let's not lie to the people.
4: Today? Yeah, today.
23: Well, I'm just saying. Dylan, sorry, you're going to be missing out on that on Wednesdays because I'm not picking up the tab. But you don't have to lie to the people.
2: Oh, Dylan's not the one who's sad. His girlfriend is the one who's sad because she's like, now I have to pay for breakfast and dinner for him. That sucks.
4: This is a Wednesday thing. Joshua, you know what? You could confirm this because you was with me. At Exos, when we trained for the draft, did we not get a cheat day on Wednesday?
23: We did.
4: Why is it a problem? Why is it a problem that on Wednesdays I decide to get breakfast mainly because of Dylan?
23: All right, so let's go back a sec. You don't get to gain the weight that you've gained unless your life is a cheat day.
4: That's not true.
23: You should just acknowledge that portion.
4: Wait a minute. Pause. Before you go on, will you admit that having kids allow you to gain weight?
23: 100%.
4: Okay.
2: So many goalposts are moving. Let's move on. Next.
23: There's no going back for you. You're about to have a third one. You're done.
2: All right. You should
4: do it with me, Josh.
23: No, I should not.
2: I have some football related questions. One of which is this, Joshua. Would you want to see the Big Ten and the SEC break away from the rest of college football? Would you be for that or against that?
23: It's one of the wild questions. I would be against it. I am a traditionalist. You guys have heard me say, I think the playoffs too big, right? Like, you take me back to the BCS era. I think I would be fine with the way that was set up. I appreciate the conference affiliations. We've seen, and conferences have done this for a long time where there's realignment. So it's not like it's necessarily a new thing, but certainly the way that I watched it growing up is the way I like to remember it. So I wouldn't like to see this. Now, my biggest thing, and people don't talk about this because they try to act like they don't care, but I think it matters. I don't think you can execute this just from a football-only standpoint. The AD from Iowa State said, all right, well, if you want to do it, go ahead and do it. Like, quit threatening us. It might, you know, matter of fact, we might do it, but good luck scheduling in other sports. And I don't think the SEC cares as much about that. A lot of those schools have like the 16 minimum teams you need to have to be D1. Clearly in the Big Ten, it's a bigger deal there. And people are moving away from Olympic sports. We see that there are certain athletic departments that are cutting teams, and people act like they don't care because they want football to be good. I think that's a lie, because every 4 years, people get so amped up to watch the Olympics, and they take so much pride in the medal count for the United States in the Olympics. And the thing that I don't think we realize is a lot of these athletes, their only legitimate training ground is at universities. Like, wrestlers go to Penn State. Professional wrestlers, Olympic wrestlers, will go there to train, right? Like, track athletes go out to Eugene and they train at Oregon. And so if we get rid of this whole thing and we try to break off and want to put so much money in college football, I think it would be hard from a TV standpoint, but I also think that there would be some unintended consequences where there'd be a lot of sad Americans watching the Olympics every 4 years because we basically killed the training ground for all those athletes. So I'm out of it completely, but I don't get to make the decision here.
4: So you would be more, would you be more in favor for the 2014 playoffs or the Big Ten and SEC split?
23: Man. Yeah, I mean, it's like, would you like to take this hit of crack or would you like some heroin? Like, I don't, as a matter of fact. If we can keep the landscape similar to what it is, I would take the 2014 playoff. I'm not exactly sure that's what's going to happen. Like, I think part of the 2014 playoff is they're trying to incentivize some of these teams that maybe wouldn't invest in their football program to invest more. And I know, like, the Big Ten has used Iowa as a great example. I don't think Iowa's the type of team that's going to be like, oh, we should put more in because they're going to get in doing the same thing that they've done. But if you're Maryland, right, like, you're sitting there, we're in the DMV, we got a lot of great players around here. If we invested more in our program, more in NIL, maybe we could be a playoff team. And I think that's what they want. But once again, the resources are finite. Like, sure, you could squeeze a little bit more out of television, but at some point you've got to take that money from somewhere else. So I think it's going around and around on this hamster wheel. But 2014 seems like it's going to keep most of this thing happy. The SEC's got a little bit of a problem with it, but they're fractured down there too. Some of the coaches love it because they don't want to lose their jobs. Other coaches are, you know, basically like, you got to be good to get in, which I'm fine with. So I don't know the greatest answer, but I would like to see this thing stay together. So the 24 seems like the right answer there.
2: Joshua Perry joining us, the Bryant Heating and Cooling Systems Fan Guest Hotline. The last thing I have for you is, it's kind of a two-parter. One, do you think it is inevitable that we will expand the college football playoffs beyond 12? I think that one seems fairly obvious. But two, if so, when do you think those will get on board? When those conferences will get on board? Because it's sounding like right now, probably not going to happen this year. Maybe not even next year, but when do you think we will actually see expansion, if that is indeed coming?
23: So I do think it's happening. And Tony Petitti brought this up, and I think it's, it's part of the negotiating in public there, but I do think it's true where 16 probably doesn't squeeze out a ton more revenue for a lot of people because you lose conference championship games, which is one of the big things that the networks are paying for. Then you only get a couple more games of inventory. So I think it probably feels like 24 might be the place that people land. And I would like to stay at 12 for as long as possible, just because I feel like there have been so many changes. But the most interesting thing to me is the Southeastern Conference and this idea of them having an extra conference game. A lot of these records that we've been seeing from these teams, like half of the teams in that conference will have one more loss than they typically have had in the past. Like, that might be the thing that tips us over to 24 is the records just don't look as good. And if it's tied to a committee, what we've seen is they just like to group undefeated teams at the top and then one loss teams right after that, two loss teams right after that. They don't want to make hard decisions. So if the SEC has more teams that have more losses, they might start looking at this 2014 deal and say, okay, this makes a lot more sense now.
2: JP, Monday, it's you and me and Dylan.
23: Oh, let's go.
2: Bright and early, 6 a.m.
4: You're not going to get you're not going to get Dylan breakfast on Wednesday.
23: 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You are one of the nicest, most giving people that I have ever met. I am not the same. I have a strict budget that I like to stick to, and that does not involve DoorDashing for breakfast.
2: There you go. That's good. All I guess I got to pick up the tab then. All right, Joshua, we'll talk on Monday. We'll see you then.
23: All right.
2: There you go. JP on the Bryant Heating and Cooling Systems Fan Guest Hotline. We'll hit the buzzer next. T-Bone and Tyvus on the Fan.
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12: Still not liking the traffic that's forming in Southwest Columbus. Still watching this crash southbound of 71 passing State Route 104, Frank Road. The two right lanes are currently restricted out there just in case you're heading towards that area. We also have a lot of ponding going on. Speaking of Frank Road out there,

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9: Sometimes when Tybus wears khaki pants, I can see the outline of his genitals. 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
12: Joining the program, a man that knows all about the technique on how to have a baby boy. Uncle, our favorite uncle, Bo Bishop. Bo, I was about to give
13: you never know where it's going.
12: I was about to give a crash course earlier today, but I said it's not safe for the air. So I gave it to Dylan and T-Bone off the air, the crash course on how to make a boy.
13: He was right. It is not safe for the air.
14: No.
13: Apparently not.
14: No, it is not safe. I didn't tell my wife that I followed my processes, but she seems happy with all of the boys, so
13: see, I wasn't even out. I didn't know there worked see, out. Again, I've never subscribed that there is such a thing as a technique, but then I have three girls, so what would I know?
14: There's a technique. Yeah. There's a technique. You'd like it, Brother Bone.

0: You'd like it.
1: Hey, Bo, you know, you guys having three boys, how did you realize? Because aren't they into lacrosse? Isn't that their choice of sport? How did they land on lacrosse?
2: So they play all three. They play football in the fall, and then they play basketball in the winter, and then they play lacrosse in the spring. Lacrosse was one of those things. So our town's really good at it, and I was unaware of it. I grew up in Montana. We didn't even have it. So I played baseball, and they played both. I'm like, well, let's give this a shot. This looks kind of cool, like constant motion. They dress like little gladiators. They get to hit people. That seems like a win, so let's give it a try. And at the time, the first one, NBC was the kind of the test pilot for it. So when he did it, he played on the worst Little League baseball team I have ever seen contemplate the sport. I mean, the average score was 22-2, like just bomb.
1: I did not.
2: I should have. It was coach pitch, and the coach couldn't throw strikes. So when your coach can't, he just was a non-athlete. God bless him. Doctor, good dude, but just couldn't throw strikes. And so it was just awful. And so that was going on one field, and on the other field was lacrosse. And we're good at that. And so he was winning at lacrosse versus losing at baseball, standing in baseball, constant movement in lacrosse. That's how it all worked out. I do find, though, that in mine are now 14, 12, and 10, there's two things that I think are really big factors to what kids like if they're athletically inclined or if they want to be involved in sports. Number one, do you do it? Right? So like, do you enjoy it as a father? Do you do it? Like, if you'll do it, then they want to just do what you do, especially when they're little. They idolize you, and so they just want to do what you do. And so if you do those things, then they'll want to do it. That's why they all golf. Even though I'm terrible at it, they all golf because it's fun for the four of us to go do. And then the other thing, and this kind of goes against what a lot of people think about youth sports. You got to win a little.
3: You do have to win.
2: You got to win. People say like, oh, at this, you know, it's this age, it doesn't matter if you win or lose. There's not a whole lot of fun in getting your butt kicked every time out. Like, you got to win a little bit. I'm not saying you got to hang banners and be an idiot and fight referees like you sports clowns gone nuts, but you do have to have a little bit of success. Otherwise, no kid just wants to lose over and over and over again.
3: Oh, no.
2: So I do think it's That's really important right. as a coach to make sure that you get your team in the right bracket of play or the right league for their talent.
3: I see,
2: so that they can have some success.
3: I even go as far, Bo, and maybe this is too far the other way, but like, we were playing a team once where like our coaches, it was soccer, and it was like, it's U10 soccer. Mm-hmm. The kids are still learning how to like pass the ball up the field. This was not elite level soccer. This is rec league stuff. And like, the other team's coach just was sending their players to stand right in front of the goalie, like when they're trying to do a goal kick, and this poor little kid is kicking the ball like 10 yards up the field. They jump it immediately. They fly down and score on this goalie. Yeah. They made the score like 10-0. And I'm just thinking like, good for you. Like, congratulations on your team winning, but like, you're not making this competitive for anyone. And it wasn't like it was even the other team was that much better. The coach just had a little cheat code that he had taught his kids. So
2: we're not teaching the game.
3: You're right. We're not teaching the game. No one's having the kids scoring. They're having fun, but like, you won that moment, but you didn't win the bigger picture.
2: No, and furthermore, probably the biggest thing that I see that really annoys me is when I call it, me and my buddies call it, you're looking to hang an NIT banner. Yeah. So you'll see a team, and we see this in hoops all the time. You'll see a team that plays. So our league in hoops, there's an A division, a B division, and I think C. Luckily enough, my kids have been A kids to this point. And so you see all the other A teams in your area. You see them all the time. You play in the league. You see them all over the course of the year, sometimes multiple times in tournaments. So at the end of the basketball season, like in February, it's like tournament season, right? So they have like these towns have these tournaments and brackets and their fundraisers for the athletic departments, whatever. But it lasts like 3 weeks. So I'll pull up like a bracket in like Sports Engine. I'll pull up a bracket and I'll see a team that is in our A division in our league in a B division for a tournament.
3: Oh.
2: And I'm like, oh, you're trying to hang an NIT banner. Like, that's what they're going for, an NIT banner. Yeah. Cause they're,
1: why do that though? Like, that's just...
2: because they want to win. They feel that they can. I don't mind it. If you're like at the bottom of A and your kids have gotten their brains beat in all season long, like maybe you're in the wrong division. Go try and compete there and try to give your kids a little bit of success. But the thing that really pisses me off is if you're like a top half A team and you're in a B bracket, what are you going to do with an NIT banner?
3: Bad.
2: Like, what are we doing?
3: Bad look.
2: What are you going to, you're a grown man. grown woman running this thing. Like, come on.
3: Doesn't make sense.
1: But no.
2: That's the thing that annoys me the most.
1: Where do you fall on the argument that me and T-Bone have had as far as the Big Ten and SEC splitting off? Would you rather that or the 2014 playoff?
2: I thought you guys had a really spirited debate on this about an hour ago. Really enjoyed it. I hate the 2014. I just can't stand it. Doug LaMaurice tried putting my brain in a pretzel on it a couple weeks ago, and then we had Scott Docterman on yesterday, and he was making the case for it from the perspective of Iowa. My response to that is I don't care about Iowa. I don't.
3: We're moving Ohio State and Michigan.
2: Like, I don't care about Iowa. I don't care about Minnesota. I don't care about.
3: We're taking the importance off of Ohio State, Michigan, and all these other Bama, Auburn, and putting it on games that like are more like Minnesota and Iowa. And I just don't.
2: That matters to those people. You know that,
3: but it already does matter to them.
2: They play for a bronze pig.
3: Yeah,
2: For God's sakes, like it matters.
3: But we're taking the emphasis off the Ohio State Michigan game being like 1-2 or having those possibly be for Big Ten championships. And now we're like, no, that doesn't matter. Let's make this 5th or 6th place game matter more. And I think
2: the most interesting thing that came out of the last couple of weeks from the Big Ten in Southern California and then the SEC in Destin this week was the comments from Sankey Monday, where he said that the 16 team wasn't his idea, it was Petiti's, which led me to believe, like, is Petiti playing like 4D chess? Like, is 24 just nonsense so that he can get 16?
3: That's why you never see him, is because he's making brackets left and right. He's just setting brackets out to everyone.
2: I don't understand. Like, well, hold on a second. So the Big Ten really wants 16? Is that what they...
3: I don't get it.
2: 16 I could live with... But I have no interest in 24.
3: Oh, no.
2: I'd rather have super conferences than 24.
3: It has Overton windowed all of us into, 16 would be fine.
2: That's it.
3: Whereas,
2: so that's what I'm thinking he's maybe done.
3: We never would have done that. When we were at 4, going to 16 would seem absurd. Now it seems like the reasonable settlement. So
2: that's just because we want some sort of normalcy in all of it. Yeah.
3: All right. Crazy. So I assume, do we have anything else we should know before we let you go?
2: Well, I think this Sorsby thing is so damn fascinating. So I'm going to tackle this right off the top with a little bit of context on, this will be the tease. I had a 3-month policy in dating that was the best policy in my social life that has something to do with Brendan Sorsby.
3: Okay.
2: I'll tie it all together in about 6 minutes.
3: There you go. Coming up, top of the hour. Bishop and Friends, 9 to noon.
2: See you, boys.
3: Right here on The Fan. Thanks, Bo.
0: Shove it down your throat.
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3: Okay, I don't understand this, but I'm just going to leave it here. Victor Wembanyama, very good player. Don't look at what he did last night. Wasn't great, but still an amazing future for him. A great player, all that. Yeah. The Athletic is reporting that Tuesday, a 2023-2024 Panini Prism 1-of-1 Black Parallel rookie card for Wemby sold for $5.1 million.
1: Yeah.
3: It is a gem mint PSA 10 grade. Sale was brokered by Fanatics Collects. I feel like I would never
1: understand the card thing.
3: I feel like you could hire an NBA player to come play you for a year in your backyard for less than $5.1 million. Why wouldn't you rather have that than a card of Victor Wembanyama just sitting there?
1: I'm going to buy me a pack of cards.
3: I guess so. We all should. All right, that's it for us. Bishop and Friends coming up next. Have a great rest of your Wednesday. It's T-Bone and Tyvus on The Fan.
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6: In Southeast Columbus, the left lane is blocked on 70 eastbound passing Alum Creek Drive out there, but the main concern is going to be 70 westbound in that exact same area. No incidents, but traffic really building by that 70 and 33 intersection. The backups now extending towards 70 and South Hamilton Road, State Route 317. If you can, especially if you're heading to downtown from the east side, take this workaround. It will save you some time getting off 70 westbound, taking South Hamilton Road northbound, then Livingston Avenue towards 70, once again heading westbound. I'm 10TV's Brianna Albizu with your fan traffic. Have a great day.
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18: Good morning. I'm Eric Reeser. John Tortorella leading a team to the Stanley Cup final was not expected in 2026. Torts was hired by the Golden Knights on March 29th on an interim basis. Las Vegas went on a 19-4-1 run that culminated last night in a 2-1 win over the Avalanche. In Game 4 of the Western Conference Finals, Vegas gets the sweep and will play for the Stanley Cup for the first time since 2023. They'll await the winner in the East. Carolina leads Montreal 2-1. Canadiens will host Game 4 tonight at 8. In the NBA last night, the Thunder took a 3-2 lead on the Spurs in the Western Conference Finals with a 120 127-114 win in Game 5. San Antonio will host Game 6 on Thursday. In baseball last night, the Reds beat the Mets 7-2 in New York. The Guardians fell to the Nationals 6-3 in Cleveland. ESPN reported this morning that Cleveland native and Chiefs tight end Travis Kelce purchased a minority stake in the Guardians. 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
19: I'm talking to Ohio State Athletic Director Ross Bjorken. 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
21: Oh, Reese came in and he's handed me papers.
2: Yeah,
21: and then
2: it's a rundown.
21: And then he said, you see that button? 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
16: 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And only two guys answered our ad on Craigslist. Ryan Baker and Eric Reeser. 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
2: Right, so live on a First Friday Miracle edition of the program, Bo and the boys with you for the next three. We'll get into a little higher, lower coming up at 10 o'clock. Bill Bender at 10:30, SEC meetings ongoing. Kirby Smart saying the quiet part out loud. We'll have a little fun with that. Hey, guys, coming up at 11 o'clock, get your questions into the fellas at 971BFS. You can also do so in the YouTube chat. We can take those live. Shelly time coming up at 11:30 on John Tortorella and Vegas, advancing to play for Lord Stanley in the NHL playoffs in general, do a little world championships, Jackets coaching conversation as well, and of course, officially endorse coming your way at 11:48. I think sophomore, junior year of college, I dated a lovely girl, no names please, lovely girl, probably the first girl that I would say I suppose truly loved, I guess, if we're looking for the definition of that. We were together well over a year, about a year and a half, something like that. And you're dumb when you're 20. So you're like, boy, I don't know, I might be able to marry this girl. We might be able to get married. Like, this might just work. I mean, like, why not? Like, let's plan the life. Let's get it going. You know, we were having those type of conversations that stupid 20, 21-year-old kids have. The breakup, inevitable breakup, happened in the most spectacular fashion at a family dinner. I hesitate to give the details of it, but it involved questioning my religious faith and if people were lost. And the mom asked me if I found Christ, and I said I didn't know he's lost. And that was kind of the end of it there. So it went out pretty bad, kind of flamed out. And that was it. That was the end of that relationship. So why am I telling you all this? Well, what I'm telling you all this is at the end of that relationship, I devised a strategy for dating for the rest of my life that I followed until I married the lovely bride. And the policy was as follows. It was a 3-month policy. And in my head as a 21-year-old, I thought, if by the end of 3 months, I can't say I can see myself with this person long term, I would break it off. That's it. And the thinking being, the thinking behind this was that if by 3 months you can get to all the warts, like 3 months of exclusive dating, you can get to all the warts. And then you can make the decision of, can I live with these warts and can she live with mine and can this work? So I followed this by the book to the letter of my law until I met my wife. So this strategy lasted from 21 and so until, boy, like 8 years. I went before another girl got over 3 months. Other than I would just break up with them at 3 months. That's it. We're on to the next. Because the whole thing was, I'm not wasting time on this thing. So that was a strategy that a 21-year-old boy put together on a dating strategy that was going to serve theoretically for the rest of his life. And for me, it did work. For me, it did work. Run with it if you'd like. Brendan Sorsby entered the NCAA transfer portal on December 15th of 2025. He signed with Texas Tech on January 6th. That's not even a month. Did they get married? Yeah. In football terms, they got married in 3 weeks. What did they know about Brendan Sorsby? Not much. How could you? It's 3 weeks. How could you possibly know? They saw the talent. And by the way, there were plenty of talents that you had to make tough decisions on in 3 months. They saw the talent and they said, we'll make it work. And they didn't properly vet. How could they? It's not enough time. They didn't even know the kid. They didn't know the warts. They didn't know any of it. They gave him $6 million or thereabouts reportedly. And they made him a Texas Tech Red Raider. And in football terms, they married him. And they knew him for 3 months. Think about the three weeks. There are kids right now that NBC has competed with in football and basketball who have been offered scholarships to MAC schools. These are eighth graders going on ninth graders, meaning college coaches know who they are as 14-year-olds. At Ohio State, it's a little different because you can be a little bit choosier. But by the time you're a sophomore at Ohio State, if you're a dude, you've probably been offered. That means that if you are a five-star linebacker, and Threes gets all the five-star linebackers, but if you're a five-star linebacker, James Laurinaitis knows who you are by the time you're probably 14 or 15. He knows by the time you're 16 if he wants to offer you, and then he's got about 3 years to really get to know you and to sell you on him and you on him and him on you. That's a three-year process, minimum, at a place like Ohio State. 3 years to get to know somebody. The family, the warts, all of it. They had 3 weeks. And they got burned about as big as you can get burned. Biggest possible way. And we'll get to what's all going to happen with all of this. But this here should be a warning sign to everybody in all of this. I don't believe that it will be because I don't think good things are going to happen common sense-wise in this sport for a while. I think we're a long ways from that. But it should be a warning sign of how tricky this can all be. This is the first one of these that's bounced back in a big way. And this is the biggest way. This was the number one quarterback in the portal. And it bounced back in a big way. Because they didn't even have 3 months. They did this in 3 weeks. And I do think others will take notice of this, fellas.
18: You hope so. Because this is the one where I think bucks the trend, because everybody else thinks, oh no, we got our guy and we can win a national championship. C1 Indiana. Miami played for a national championship with a shotgun marriage quarterback. LSU is going to do it with Sam, or try to do it, I guess, with Sam Leavitt. Miami's going to try to do it again with Duke's quarterback. I mean, this is just what everybody's trying to pivot to in college football. And it's one of those things, among the many things within the sport, where you sit back as an Ohio State fan and say, boy, I'm glad for what we've got. While you had Will Howard in kind of a shotgun, because he wasn't the quarterback Ohio State wanted initially, but he was the one that they landed with. They have Julian Sain. And hopefully that succession goes to Tavian St. Clair and you get a guy and keep a guy within your program where you can develop him and you can form a relationship over a couple of years that can really blossom in a national championship. Everybody else is trying the other way. And yeah, for Texas Tech and for all the money they were throwing around for free agents and mercenaries, this failed about as big as you could possibly see. We'll have a little quarterback rankings in college football with higher or lower. And these quarterback rankings were picked before the Sorsby stuff came out. And it'll give you kind of a better sense of just how this is going to affect not only Texas Tech, but the Big 12. Because Sorsby's likely next destination to play football, the NFL.
0: Bo, I want to go back to this dinner. Was that like finding Waldo?
2: They were lovely people. Lovely people. But I mean, I was raised Presbyterian. Like, I went to church. I did Sunday school. Like, I felt like, why are... I don't need to reaffirm. I know where he is. Like, I believe, I go, I do all these things. They just were a little bit more aggressive with, they wanted me to be a part of their operation and probably I probably should have if I was going to marry the girl, to be fair. But the question, I just had been dealing with it for months and months and I was just like, okay. enough. I mean, I remember, yeah, it was, I don't want to get into too much of it, but it was just so much. And I was just like, yeah, that broke me. There was one phone call afterwards that ended in like 30 seconds, and then I never talked to her again.
0: It's so funny, your 3 month thing.
2: Yeah.
0: Because I always had this philosophy that when you had a new relationship, somewhere between 2 and 4 months, you had your first issue, whether that be an argument, a disagreement, whatever it was. And that was an easy spot to cut bait if you didn't see it going for a long term. So it's funny that you said 3 months. I always thought 2 to 4 months. That first issue, if you didn't think it was going anywhere, an easy way to get the heck out. So
2: I think I always 3 months felt like you're going to have the first fight by then.
0: Mm-hmm.
2: Something's going to happen. And then it's like, well, can I live with this? Then that was kind of the none did until the blonde.
0: I know it's fast. As you talk about, he entered the transfer portal on the 15th of December. Mm-hmm. He signed with them on January 6th. I'm still not convinced Texas Tech didn't know. I don't know if they did or not, but I'm guessing they, even if they
18: if did. If Cincinnati knew, right?
2: I can get there.
0: I think everybody knew, quite frankly. I think Indiana knew. I think they all knew. I think all these guys know everything. They just may stick their head in the sand, or they may not want to know. But I think they all know. Now, maybe not. Maybe I just think Texas Tech didn't care. The risk, the reward outweighed the risk. Unfortunately, it got them. But
2: yeah, maybe they did. And then shame on them. Shame on them either way. Shame on the system either way, that you have a situation where you're handing the keys to a football Ferrari that Texas Tech now is to somebody that you know for 3 weeks. That is not how this thing ought to work. And this is the first time where somebody got bit. Now, what happens with him is going to be interesting, because you made the hypothesis that Indiana knew, that Cincinnati know. Guess who will know? The National Football League knows. And so much so that if you have your phone and you are placing a bet in the facility, you are done. Ask Jameson Williams. Ask him about that. That's what he's walking into. And how that is all viewed is something we're going to get into coming up next. Off and running on a First Friday, Bishop and Friends, right here on The Fan.
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23: Showers and storms on and off throughout the day today, otherwise cloudy skies with highs in the mid to upper 70s. For tonight, we'll become partly cloudy overnight with lows down into the 50s and a lot more sunshine in the forecast on Thursday as temperatures get in the mid to upper 70s. For The Fan, I'm meteorologist Meredith Garfalo with the 10 Weather Impact Forecast.
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2: This is all coming to a head with Brandon Sorsby, the former Cincinnati quarterback, for now Texas Tech quarterback, soon to be NFL quarterback, because yesterday the NCAA denied his request to be reinstated for the 2026 season. So Sorsby completed his 35-day inpatient rehab for gambling. So he got that done. The NCAA decision, which, by the way, we all predicted, I think pretty straightforward, which is in line with precedent, will put Sorsby's lawsuits against the NCAA seeking an injunction for his eligibility for 2026 into further focus. There's a court date apparently Monday in Lubbock County. Texas Tech for now is still with him. I'm sure that they are. This is the president. With these comments, we believe that given the facts and the context of Brendan's case, the NCAA's ruling should be reversed or modified as a generation of college athletes face the legalization and rapid proliferation of sports betting in our country. Gambling addiction is rising to the point of epidemic among college-aged men in particular. Kirby Hocutt, who's the athletic director at Texas Tech, saying we believe the right thing to do is not to ruin this young man's college career for something that happened 4 years ago. Actually, it happened a lot. Brendan Sorsby, he's a gambling addict, is what he did. I mean, according to some of this report, the stuff he's betting on, whether it's Korean baseball or Turkish basketball, I mean, this, and it's a billion bets. So either he's just bored, a lot of low money bets. He certainly had an addiction to it. And there's no question about that. The NCAA is not going to bend on this. And the thing that's going to help them on this, I suppose, if they're looking for help on this, is just the timeline. This stuff takes forever to get through the court system. As soon as this stuff started to come out, we said here, there's zero chance he ever plays college football again. And by the way, I don't think that that's even what this is about. I think what Brendan Sorsby and his team are doing here is getting a change in eligibility designation on the record. What that allows for them to do is enter the supplemental NFL draft, which will be this summer. It's usually in July. They haven't had one since 2019. That he will now be eligible for the NFL supplemental draft. Now, where that's concerned, talking to some NFL folks about him. He's a first-round talent. He is a first-round talent. I was trying to think of a comp for him, and the name that kind of makes some sense to me, kind of on-field, off, all of it, is Jay Cutler. He's got a little Jay Cutler in him in terms of arm talent, escapability, throws four touchdowns, will throw three picks. Like he's got a little bit of Cutler. Cutler was NFL quarterback for a decade, starting quarterback, and a pretty good one for a lot of that time. Whatever you think of him on the field, off, whatever, was a very nice NFL quarterback. If you believe he is a middle first round talent, or even if you think he's a second round talent, he is somebody that an NFL team is going to take a chance on. Absolutely. My hunch is, so then the question becomes, well, what are you willing to give up in order to give him, in order to get him, rather? The other thing that I think is going to happen when he is supplementally drafted by the NFL, whichever team he ends up with, he's going to serve probably minimum a 4-game suspension. There's that precedent with Terrell Pryor. The NFL has done this before. So I think he's probably going to serve a 4-game suspension for the gambling, and then he'll be eligible to go. So then you say, okay, well, what teams fit in terms of who has the ability, who's got enough good stuff in the bank that they can take a gamble on something like this? So now I start thinking of, okay, programs who win a lot and will look at asset accumulation. The first one I thought of was Philly. Philadelphia makes all the sense in the world. Another one that makes all the sense in the world, if they didn't draft Ty Simpson, was actually the Rams. They're incredibly stable. They could have drafted him with a second-round supplemental pick, had him sit for 2 years behind Stafford, and eventually get that job, but they drafted Ty Simpson. There's another one in the AFC North that makes a ton of sense to me, and that's the Pittsburgh Steelers. Like, that is kind of a no-brainer for them. They could use a supplemental second-round pick on him and have him sit for a year behind Aaron Rodgers if they like him more than Will and Drew Aller, and my hunch is they probably would. They could have him sit for a year and then potentially be their guy. So I've come around on the idea that the NFL won't give up a lot to get him. I don't think it'll be a one, but I do think that there will be I wouldn't be surprised if there was a second round supplemental pick used on him.
18: I was thinking three or four over the last couple of weeks. This has all felt very procedural in Sorsby's path to the National Football League. Because once the story came out, the story on its face initially was like, yeah, there's no chance this guy ever plays. And then it got worse somehow with just his betting behavior and the idea, you know, that he just completed gambling addiction treatment is great for him personally, because that's what this was. He's clearly addicted to this. And so now that if he can put this behind him and prove to an NFL team that he's worthy of a second round pick, seems a little ambitious considering what's available in 2027. But for a team not looking to go in that direction, I mean, even the Los Angeles Rams, if they draft Ty Simpson this season, well, then they're probably not going QB next year. And if he's got a first round grade on him and they gave Ty Simpson a first round grade and you're only able to get, you know, you're able to get two first round graded quarterbacks with a one and a two. Okay. For future planning.
2: I think it'll be a two.
18: Yeah.
2: I think it's going to be a two for him. I think the NFL really likes him.
18: But the Steelers one's probably the best bet. Because they could use as many competitive quarterbacks at camp as possible this season.
2: Yeah.
0: So, are we sure that Brennan Sorsby
18: is a first-round
0: talent?
18: Not sure about anything with quarterbacks.
0: Talent.
18: It's a hard thing that's gotten harder.
2: What's that, Bake?
0: Are we sure he's a first-round talent? Like, so I don't know about that.
2: The folks I've talked to say yeah.
0: It's interesting because I understand he was at Cincinnati. Mm-hmm. He was at Indiana before that, but I feel like there's reasons he was at those schools and not a different school. The numbers aren't great. Like, his touchdown interception actually isn't bad, but the yardage isn't really great. The completion percentage is 61%, which I don't think is great. Big games, he wasn't great the bigger games that they played. So I think it's interesting that he's a guy that we just, he's first-round talent, doesn't matter. The other thing is talking about teams. I heard on T-Bone and Tyvus earlier this morning, Dylan bring up the Detroit Lions, and I thought that was interesting because, believe it or not, Goff's 10 years into this thing already.
2: Sure.
0: He's not getting any younger. Another team I thought of in the AFC North was the Baltimore Ravens. I know Lamar is there. And he's great, but if you can get a really quality backup for a below market price. That seems like a Baltimore Ravens type move. The other thing is, it seems like there's always issues with Lamar in Baltimore and contracts and all of that. So I wonder if there's ever a point where they'd be like, you know what? This is getting not worth it. And they would have a replacement waiting in the wings.
2: Honestly, like any team in the league, I don't think there's any scenario that it's a third. I think it's going to be a two, because a third round pick, I mean, how many third round picks even hit? And just if you view it as like a lottery pick, like a third round pick for a first round talent, whatever you think of the on-field bake, he was the number one quarterback in the portal. Like, he's the one everybody wanted. LSU wanted him more than they wanted Sam Levitt. They wanted him number one. So that's the way that college football viewed him in the portal. Now, you're right. Like, some of the stuff on the field might not be there, but there's a toolsy factor that he definitely has in terms of arm strength, mobility, all of those things. And I just think if you're an NFL team, I don't care if you have a quarterback, a young quarterback or not, if you're giving up a third in the supplemental, which is a third in 2027, is what it'll amount to. And in return, you get a first by what people think is a borderline first line. Let's use borderline first round talent as our nomenclature here. Borderline first round talent. Well, what is that? That's an asset, buddy. That's a big time asset. And now all of a sudden you have trade where you're going to net stuff back the other way. So I initially wasn't sure what it would look like in the NFL, but I think as long as you have the understanding that there's going to be a suspension there, that's what this has all been about for him. I think he saw the writing on the wall on this. I'm sure that they're trying to land a Hail Mary at Texas Tech, and I'm sure his intent is, sure, ideally, I'd love to play for Texas Tech and make a bunch of money, because he'd make more money doing that than he's going to be in a third-round supplemental pick or a second-round supplemental pick. So he's going to make more money playing at Texas Tech. So I'm sure that's his best intent. But now what he has, what changed so dramatically yesterday, is now he has an official designation. His eligibility status has changed. Previously, he was kind of in limbo. He's not in limbo anymore. He's ineligible. That's the ruling. Now he can enter the supplemental draft if he wants to. So Texas Tech and him will fight a little while longer on this, and then this will get kicked down the road, and the supplemental draft will be a part of it. And my hunch is it's a two that nets him. And that's going to be a very fascinating thing when that takes place this summer. We haven't had a supplemental draft in 2019. We haven't had a quarterback taken in the supplemental draft since guess who? Guess when?
18: Is it Pryor?
0: Pryor.
2: Yep. Terrell Pryor, 2011. He was a third round supplemental pick. So that was the last one. And TP was suspended by the NFL when he entered the league. So something to monitor. We'll talk about it with Bill Bender coming up at 10:30. Coming up next, an old buddy reaches the mountaintop again. We'll get into that in 2 minutes. Bishop and Friends right here on The Fan.
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2: Well, he did it. I suppose it was pretty inevitable by the time we got to the game last night, certainly when they scored first. The pomp and circumstance was fun off the top, and you're trying to sell it. I thought the Avs fought, but in the end, they're just a little too banged up, and Golden Knights are on an absolute heater right now, and they put away the Avs 2-1, the final in the Western Conference Final, and so they will play for Lord Stanley's Cup. That means John Tortorella will play for his second Stanley Cup trophy. He will do so against the winner of Montreal or Carolina, game four in that series tonight. I'm happy for Torts. I'm very happy for Torts. I like the Avs a little bit as a kid. They were kind of regionally near us, Calgary Flames, when I was little. And then when the Avs came in, they were easy to root for because they won right away when they brought him over from Quebec. It helps when you bring Sakic and Forsberg with them and make the trade for Waugh, and then away you go. The Golden Knights were an expansion team in 2017, and this is just an absurd amount of success for them very early in their tenure as they will attempt to win their second Stanley Cup. I can't root for them because of it, because of jealousy, quite simply, but the Torts factor does factor in for me a little bit in terms of just he's such a great dude, it's hard not to root for him. And so I suppose I'll be conflicted a little bit in a conference final, but they are on an absolute heater right now. By the way, yesterday we talked about Mitch Marner. I mentioned this yesterday on the show, like all of the heat he took in Toronto for not being clutch, all of these things, leading the NHL in playoff scoring. Our buddy Greg Wyshynski wrote a piece about it. It's a fascinating piece if you haven't read it, just about how Toronto is dealing with the fact that he's having all this success somewhere else. And the weight of that is now off him. I'll be rooting for Torts begrudgingly, I guess. I don't need to see this team win another cup, but it feels to me like they're good. I know, Bake, you think the Eastern teams will push back pretty hard, but it feels to me like they're on a pretty big heater right now.
0: It was really, as a Blue Jackets fan, weird last night watching him and Bednar shake hands and have a little moment after the game, because when Torts got here, Jared Bednar was the coach of the Cleveland Monsters, then the Lake Erie Monsters, and in 2016, won a Calder Cup championship with a lot of guys we've seen in these playoffs this year. Josh Anderson, Oliver Bjorkstrand, Jonas Korpisalo with Boston. It was just really weird seeing the whatev, and we'll talk about this later, but you have the news from Porty that it sounds like the Blue Jackets will be promoting Trent Vogelhuber to Rick Bonus's staff from Cleveland. It's almost like watching that last night is, well, we let this one get away, and it's understandable. You had Torts at the time. He was kind of blocked from making his way up to be a head coach in Columbus, but I feel like it's almost 2.0 with Trent Vogelhuber, and the Jackets don't want to lose him, so they're promoting him to the NHL staff, and I would guess that is as a coach-in-waiting type deal.
2: Would seem
0: but
2: like
0: very, very cool for Torts, and who knows how this all ends, if they win the cup or if they don't, if this is it for his time in Vegas or he continues moving on. But very, very cool. And I know that there's nobody in the world happier than AR right now.
18: If they win the cup, and this feels like that's the direction you're going in, they have to bring him back for at least a couple of years, right? And I'm talking about Tortorella in Vegas.
0: If he wants. What if he doesn't want?
18: Well, they wouldn't want him. Yeah. I guess that has to be the why.
2: Who knows what his why is. Yeah. That would be a hell of a thing. 67? How old's Torts?
0: Yeah, I believe so. And that'd be a heck of a way to go out.
18: Where if he gets hired, March 29th, and goes on the kind of run that he did, I want to say 19-4-1, wins a Stanley Cup, and then rides off into the sunset. Yeah, he's 67. Pretty good way to do it. Not many have a better ending to their professional story or could ever script it better.
2: No, I mean, it's a staggering run that he's had, you know, through these years. And so, like, yeah, he paratroops into this situation and away they go. And now he can win his second cup. Won one with Tampa, of course, with Marty San Luis, which would be crazy if he gets San Luis in the final, if it's Montreal. I mean, Le Cavalier and San Luis with Tampa, that'd be crazy if it's Montreal in the final. All right. I want you guys to guess what is the fewest amount of points the Vegas Golden Knights have ever accumulated in a given season. Their first year in the league was 2017. I want you to give me the guess on the fewest number of points that they accumulated as a franchise.
18: 97.
0: I almost want to say it's this year because they didn't have a ton of points this year. What did they, was it 89, 92, something like that this year?
2: 95.
0: Oh, wow. They got to 95.
2: Yep. So you're pretty close. Reese is a little high. The fewest points that the Vegas Golden Knights, ever accumulated in a season was 94. Those are point totals. Year one, 94. Year two, 111, hoist Lord Stanley. Year three, 98. Year four, 110. Year five this year, 95, and playing for the cup. You want to know why I'm bitter? That's why I'm bitter. That sucks, man. That really sucks. Do you know how many times the Columbus Blue Jackets in 25 seasons of hockey have accumulated 94 points or more?
18: Once.
0: I think it's like seven times, maybe. Just three.
2: Three times. 108. Is the record. That's in 16-17, and then 97 and 98 the next two seasons. That's the most that they've accumulated. These guys walk in to 94, win a cup, 98, 110, 95. You think the NHL, and by the way, from a business standpoint, pretty good job.
18: I mean, they set the Bettman table.
2: You're the first one in there. He knew you had to win. You got to win. In order to grab that market by the throat, and they did. They gave them an incredibly talented roster. They won right away, and now they own the city. They 100% own Las Vegas. They own the fan base. I mean, you see this, not just which. Hadn't one of you guys been to one of their games?
18: I have not.
2: Was it you? I thought it was somebody here at the station went to a Vegas Golden Knights game.
18: But they're going to open as maybe probably as favorites, and they'll host. Any game that they host in the Stanley Cup final is going to be a scene.
2: Yeah, I mean, the juxtaposition of that, if it's them in Montreal, if somehow Montreal can win, the juxtaposition of the Canadians and Vegas and those two crowds, both absolutely bonkers.
0: Ridiculous.
2: Nuts.
0: Think of that, too, if it's Vegas versus Montreal from a Blue Jacket standpoint with all of the things there. And then you talk about how Vegas was set up. Remember the Blue Jackets traded a first-round pick to Vegas so they would take William Karlsson and not Josh Anderson.
2: Yep. Mm-hmm. Yep. Yep.
0: Wow.
2: Yeah, it's tough. That's a tough one. That's a tough one to swallow. That amount of success that early, all of our connections to both of the operations, so many familiar faces everywhere. It's a tough one to swallow. And they basically crushed everything. They crushed the branding. They crushed the winning right away. They understood that if you win right away in a market like that, you can have success. Nobody ever did that before. I mean, you think about the two most recent expansion franchises in the state of Ohio. You think about the Cleveland Browns They've just said, just take the bottom barrel in the expansion draft, bottom barrel players, right? They did get to pick number one overall, but anytime you pick a quarterback number one overall and you don't have anybody to protect him with, it's a disaster. Tim Couch could speak to that. David Carr could speak to that in Houston. Like, it's just an impossible situation. Think about us with the Blue Jackets, how long it took to be able to just be on. I mean, not from a support. The support's always been there, but just in terms of competitive teams, my God, it was a decade plus before he even made the postseason. I mean, these guys win the cup in year two. That's how you set a market. And then they followed a similar path with the...

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11: 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I think for some Cavaliers fan, LeBron James is a pest. For some. I know you're not one of them, Reese, and I certainly don't understand it. But for some people, he probably is. Well, there are whispers, because it's that time of year, that he could potentially want to return to Cleveland. Brian Windhorst, who knows more about LeBron than anybody, has been covering him since high school. Was this on ESPN Cleveland, where this

0: is from. There's, in terms of the path, here is Brian Windhorst on what the path could be on a return to Cleveland.
1: You've already traded a guy in his mid-20s and Darius Garland away for a guy in his 30s and James Harden. That's a half measure. Go ahead and make the full measure and consider trading more of your young players. Entering the sweepstakes for Giannis Antetokounmpo or other players. I know Giannis will be the first player, but if you're willing to touch your guys in your 20s who are your core players, if you're willing to touch the idea of Jared Allen, you're willing to touch the idea of Evan Mobley, there will be other options, and you explore that pathway. And, you know, that pathway could lead you to LeBron James because, you know, once you get out of the second apron, you open up the ability to make a sign and trade deal where you could get, you could trade something for LeBron.
0: Who? Okay. I like how we're still talking about LeBron like he's like 32. But here is, this one I think is interesting too. This is Wendy on, again, thanks to our friends at ESPN Cleveland, on LeBron not taking a pay cut.
1: I see people out there, not just Cleveland people, but people saying, oh, LeBron could sign with the Warriors, or LeBron could sign with the Heat, or LeBron could sign with the Cavs. This is not Aaron Rodgers, where you can wait, and then they've got $25 million cap space just laying around. The Cavs today can sign LeBron for $3 million. He made 54 this year. Okay?
2: Yeah.
1: To my knowledge, LeBron is not prepared to take that type of pay cut. And you have to have the conversation. The Cavs, one of the core problems is that two of their best players can't defend. James Harden and Evan and Donovan Mitchell are guys that they attack in the playoffs. They cannot defend. So if you are going to bring in a 42-year-old LeBron James, that's not going to solve that.
0: No, it's not. It's not at all. If Cleveland were to bring him back, it would be for the retirement tour. I don't see any scenario where they could put a team around him. They can't move James Harden. He's going to opt in. So if they do bring in LeBron and they want to build a team around him for a year, which I just think there's no scenario where Gilbert would do that, you're going to have to trade Donovan Mitchell. You can't play Mitchell, Harden, and LeBron all on the court at the same time. I mean, you would just be exposed every single time, every trip down. Would Cleveland fans want a one more year with LeBron? I'm sure most of them would say no now, but I guarantee you, if Ahmad said from St. Vincent St. Mary High School in Akron, Ohio, LeBron James, if he did that, the people would go nuts. And you'd throw the chalk in the air and you'd sell a billion 23 jerseys and all of those things would work. But if you're trying to win a title, I don't know that this gets you any closer. It's a hell of a story if he were to finish his career there. I think it is absolutely stupefying that he thinks he's going to make $54 million.
3: It's good to want things.
0: I don't understand that at all.
3: Like we talk about it all the time. People, you know, overinflate just because that's where the negotiation starts. So I get it from LeBron's perspective. When I think it was Chris Fedor when he was on with us, is like he's not making less than Max Strus. Like there are guys coming off the bench that he's not making less than. I think for me, it really starts with Donovan Mitchell because he's eligible for a contract extension in the summer. And if you offer him the max, $272 million, 4 years, and he says, well, I want to play this season out, then you trade him instantly. And then you start to put the pieces together for Giannis and LeBron. Because LeBron's not going to do it by himself. LeBron and James Harden, that's not a competitive team. You're not making a legitimate run in the Eastern Conference. But if Giannis is added to that, and I think Donovan Mitchell would be the key piece to move to bring those pieces, Giannis and LeBron, to Cleveland, okay, because you're making one last run at this with LeBron on his retirement tour and with Giannis and James Harden. Hate saying that, but he's not giving up $42.5 million, and there's even talk that he's going to get an extension from Cleveland, which is a wild thing. You're going to extend James Harden.
0: That all would seem incredible. It was 2016,
3: right?
0: And not 2026.
3: That leads sports. It still might lead sports.
0: It still probably would. I mean, what you just described to me, Reese, feels like a 42 win team.
3: I hate this.
0: 48 win team. I mean, I don't think that wins anything.
3: I think LeBron, Giannis, and Harden.
0: Does nothing, in my opinion.
4: Doesn't the Harden extension
0: boat race you?
4: Isn't that necessary though to like reduce the cap hit?
0: He has a player option.
4: Yeah, it's like 30.
0: So there's no way out of it. It's 40.
4: Yeah,
3: 42.3.
4: So I think the extension is to ease that burden of the cap hit. That's the only reason that is in there. I understand that LeBron still has moments of greatness and he's still very good. And could he help the Cavs in the playoffs? I'm sure he could. But I don't know, like, during the regular season, he's going to miss a lot of games, I believe. Mm-hmm. And I don't know how much that helps you then. Obviously, the goal was in the playoffs. I just don't think you want to get older and more expensive. That's never, I think, a good thing. LeBron already came home once, and you reaped the rewards of that with a championship. I think you stay away from this. Like, I heard Tyvus the other day on the Ultimate Cleveland Sports Show saying, bring LeBron and Kyrie back.
3: He said Kyrie and
4: what are we doing here? Like, let's bring Mark Price and Brad Doherty back, too, while we're at it. Let's get the whole gang back together. But I just don't think... I don't think bringing in LeBron is going to help. You know, to Brian Windhorst's credit, he said the first guy they would want in all of this is Giannis.
0: Yeah.
4: And I think Giannis can help you get to where you want to go.
0: Yeah, that's an upgrade for Mobley. Like, for if you go Mobley for LeBron, for Giannis, like, that's an upgrade.
4: I just don't think bringing in LeBron at $50 million helps you.
0: I'll tell you what I think this is about. And so this is Windhorst saying it. We've heard Dave McManaman say it. In his piece, like 10 days
3: now,
0: ago,
3: why right would after he do that?
0: Right.
3: Why would they do that?
0: Now you got it. They're trying to get the Lakers. LeBron doesn't want to leave Los Angeles. There's no chance.
3: Yeah, it's more likely he ends up, with the Clippers than the Cavs.
0: I don't think that either, Reese, because I think that he knows he would never be viewed positively by Laker fans if he goes and plays for the Clippers. Like, so this message to me is, in fact, I think the only place he can leave Los Angeles for and they will view him fondly is Cleveland. That's it. I think anything else, they will kick him out with the bathwater. But I think what this is about is the message being sent to Lakers ownership. You need to take care of him the way that you took care of Kobe Bryant. A little refresher. At the end of Kobe's career, the Lakers paid him exponentially when they did not have to. But it was important to the Buss family that a Laker legend retire a Laker. And they sucked for the last 3 years he was there. And he put up points and got paid a lot and played out a retirement tour, and the rest is history. And I think that's the message LeBron is trying to send. And I think the reason he's being so overt in sending it is because guess who doesn't own the Lakers anymore? The Buss family. They don't own them. The guy that owns the Dodgers owns the Lakers. You think he's worried about heartstrings? No, probably not. So I think that's what this is all about. Who knows how it all shakes out? Second hour of the program coming up next. We kick it off with a little higher, lower college football quarterback rankings. Where does Julian Sain come on this list? We'll get to that coming up next. Bishop and Friends right here on The Fan.
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23: Good morning, I'm Eric Reeser. 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On the field last night in Cleveland, Nationals beat the Guardians 6-3. Cleveland looks to avoid the 3-game series sweep, hosting Washington today at 1:10. As for the Reds, Cincinnati won their second straight game in Queens, beating the Mets 7-2 for the second day in a row. Redlegs are on a 3-game winning streak and look to break out the brooms in New York tonight at 7:10. On the ice last night, John Tortorella and the Golden Knights broke out the brooms on the Avalanche with a 2-1 win in Game 4 of the Western Conference Finals. In the East, Carolina leads Montreal 2-1. 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
3: It's the Big Ten's music now. 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Fingers crossed Ohio State gets one or two of those 3:30 kicks this fall. 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So every quarterback in the P4, he ranked them.
0: All of them?
3: Yeah.
0: Like, how many?
3: From Ohio State to Vanderbilt to BYU.
0: Oh, my God, dude. I just pulled up this link, Reese. This is 70 guys. 68 guys?
3: Guys. Jeremy Hekalinski from Iowa, you are 68th.
0: Holy smokes, man.
3: Davis Warren, the quarterback for Stanford, comes in at 67.
0: That's incredible.
3: I can't pronounce Michigan State's quarterback, but I guess I'm going to have to before the 2026 season begins.
0: Wow.
3: Alessio Miljovic. Sure.
0: Man. That's an ambitious Mr. Crawford. We used to have Brad on every once in a while. He's a pretty good guy. That's an ambitious undertaking. Good for him.
3: In the For What It's Worth department, he has at 17, or at 13 on this list, I should say, Brendan Sorsby from Texas Tech. That's no longer the case. You're either going to get Lloyd Jones III or Kirk Francis as your quarterback for the Red Raiders. But what Brad Crawford does on this ranking list is he has them all ranked 1 through 68 in the power conferences and then has their conference ranking under that. So we'll start at number one on this list with Dante Moore out of Oregon, the number one quarterback entering the 2026 season, also the number one quarterback in the Big Ten. At number two, Julian Sain, number two quarterback in the country, number two in the Big Ten. At three, Arch Manning, quarterback from Texas, number three in the country, number one in the SEC. At four, Trinidad Chambliss from Ole Miss, fourth in the country, second in the SEC. Higher or lower for Chambliss there?
0: Before I answer that, I've seen a lot of these. You guys, these are all floating around right now in terms of like the ranking of the 27.
3: That
0: class.
3: Time, baby.
0: Yeah. Guys, this is the first one that's I most closely align with. I think Crawford's got this pretty close.
3: He crushes it.
0: I think he's got it. In my opinion, he's got it. He sees this, I guess, similarly to the way that I see it. I would have Julian ahead of Dante because I wouldn't trade Julian for anybody in college football. But if you want to go Dante 1, Julian 2, okay, fine. I get it. That's something that I can certainly reason with, as Dante probably would have been a first-round pick. Probably would have been the second quarterback off the board in last year's NFL draft had he come out. So if you want to have him 1, that's fine by me. I love that he's given Julian some respect at number 2 overall. I have no problem with Arch at number 3. I think it's a little rich for Trinidad Chambliss for me. Now, he had an incredible season last year at Ole Miss, but that team, to me, was a little bit lightning in the bottle, and they found lightning in the bottle with him. And I think that for all of Lane Kiffin's warts, and they are plentiful, I think he's a pretty damn good offensive mind. So I'm very curious to see what Trinidad Chambliss can be without Lane Kiffin, without Charlie Weiss's kid. What does that look like at Ole Miss for him? So I would probably drop Trinidad Chambliss a little lower on this list than where he has him at number 4 overall. Not a ton. Like, he's not in the 20s, but just a little.
1: I'm good with the top two. I do think Dante Moore will be the best quarterback in college football this year with Julian Sain right on his heels. I think I'm okay with Trinidad Chambliss at 4. Because I just believe in his playmaking ability that much from what I saw. I would have a different quarterback than Arch Manning ahead of him, though.
0: Okay. Which one?
1: I would have CJ Carr.
0: Okay.
1: In that spot where Arch Manning is.
3: I think a lot for this is you have Trinidad as a college football playoff quarterback, and everybody else is doing the dance that we talked about in the first segment outside of Georgia and Notre Dame of shotgun marriage. Darian Mensah, Miami quarterback at 5. He's the number one quarterback in the ACC. And then CJ Carr at Notre Dame, who I guess would be number 2 in the ACC for doing this. Gunnar Stockton's at 7. Sam Levitt from LSU is in at 8. At 9, Jada Maiava of USC. At 10, Josh Hoover from Indiana. Higher or lower for Hoover there?
0: I wasn't like blown away with Hoover at TCU at all last year. I think this is a little rich for him. I think that if anything, you're kind of banking on the Cignetti effect with him going to Indiana and really blossoming. And I think it's a little bit of Cignetti reputation getting him up there. I would not have had him that high on this list. I actually think Jaden Maiava is a little too low on this list, too. I think he's pretty damn good. And they don't play a lot of defense there, but I'd have him higher on this list. I would probably drop Gunnar Stockton down a little bit, and I would have CJ Karam with you. I'd have him more about 4 or 5 somewhere in there on this list. I'd have him a little bit higher, but that's all minimal movement. I mean, none of it's too crazy, but I think to answer your question on Hoover, I think it's too high for him.
1: Hoover's way too high, I believe. I would drop him way down. There's quite a few quarterbacks below him that I would have above him. I think Darian Mensah's a little too high. I've got to see him do it at a bigger school to believe he's that high. I didn't know Gunnar Stockton had more eligibility. I feel like he's been at Georgia ever since Carson Beck left, and it feels like that was so long ago. I don't know. I think Sam Levitt should be higher. What Sam Levitt did at Arizona State the past couple of years, I think, is pretty impressive for Arizona State. And there's no way to me, like Gunnar Stockton, we just talked about him. There's no way Gunnar Stockton's a better quarterback than Sam Levitt.
0: No way. I agree.
1: To me, I don't think Darian Mensah, quite frankly, is better than Sam Levitt either. So I would have Levitt a little higher on this list, too.
0: Me too.
3: So this is from Brad Crawford of CBS Sports. He ranked every power conference quarterback from 1 to 68. He's got at 11 his number one ranked Big 12 quarterback. And this list includes Brendan Sorsby. But at 11, he's got Noah Fifita, quarterback out of Arizona. At 12, Byron Brown of Auburn. 13, he's got Sorsby. So this came out before the Sorsby news. At 14, Drew Mestemaker from Oklahoma State. At 15, Lenoris Sellers, quarterback out of South Carolina, who he's got 15th overall, 6th in the SEC. Then 16, Marcel Reed of Texas A&M. Higher or lower for Reed and Lenoris Sellers at 16 and 17, respectively.
0: So Byron Brown, they Golish brought him from South Florida, right? Wasn't that the story on that? I think Sorsby's too low on this list for sure. He actually doesn't have this right either. He has him as the number two transfer quarterback behind Levitt. I guess that's just his opinion. But Sorsby got to pick first. He could have picked between LSU and Texas Tech, and they both waited, and then he went Tech, and that allowed Levitt to go. Now, you may like Levitt more than Sorsby. That's fine, and I probably do. But that's the way that all kind of shook out. Sellers, to me, is about where he ought to be. I think people thought that there would be I mean, people thought he was going to be a first-round pick in last year's NFL draft, but the accuracy issues are quite real. He is a massive physical talent. He's just not incredibly accurate, which is tough. So I would probably have him down a little bit on this list. Marcel Reed, I would probably put up a little bit. I think he was kind of a one-man wrecking crew at times for Texas A&M. And I would probably have him up a little bit, not as a prospect, because he's not an NFL prospect, just with the accuracy. You watch Casey Concepcion tape and you'll see it all over the place. But just in terms of playmaker, I'd probably have him a little higher, but it's pretty close.
1: So athletic talent, Lenoris Sellers should be higher. I think quarterback-wise, he should be lower. I think Marcel Reed's better than him. I think Damon Williams is better than him. I think John Mateer. I think Kevin Jennings probably better than him. So I would have Lenoris Sellers lower. I'm glad you mentioned Byron Brown, Bo. I think there could be an argument made that at the end of the year, he will have been a top-five quarterback in college football. I think that that kid has a lot of talent. He obviously knows Alex Golish's system coming with him from South Florida. I think Byron Brown is in store for a monster year.
0: I think Kevin Jennings is too low on this list, too. The beloved Ponies quarterback. He's a really nice player. I would have him a little higher.
3: Yeah, he's at 20. At 21, Rocco Becht of Penn State. 22, Jaron Keawe Sagapolutele from California.
0: You're just showing
3: what
0: off.
3: He I said. Just wanted to do that. 18.
0: You're just showing off.
3: Damon Williams of Washington, and then 19. You had Money Mateer.
0: Money Mateer should be higher too. He's a playmaker. Where's our guy Bryce Underwood on this list, Reese?
1: He's at 23.
3: Rolling
0: 23.
1: Yep. Well, there's a couple.
0: Well, he's not better than DJ Legway. Bryce Underwood's not better than DJ Legway.
1: It's funny you just said DJ Legway, because I was going to say there's a couple guys on this list. Connor Wegman, who's at Houston now. DJ Legway, who's at Baylor. Some of these guys were projected first round picks in the draft not that long ago. Also, Avery Johnson is still at Kansas State.
0: That's crazy. Oh, he's goodness. The one they picked over,
3: Will Howard.
0: Wow. How about this one too on this? You forget about all of this stuff. Like Nebraska, all of that stuff with Dylan Raiola. Obviously, Raiola's at Oregon now. Anthony Calandria comes over from UNLV, where he was coached by Dan Mullen. And, I mean, how far along are they in this thing? Tell him to get out of your studio.
1: I don't know what he's doing.
0: We're in the middle of a show.

0: National Weather Service in Wilmington has issued a flash flood warning for northwestern Fairfield County, central Franklin County, Ohio, southwestern Licking County, until 1:15 p.m. At 10:12 a.m., radar and automated rain gauges indicated thunderstorms producing heavy rain across the warned area. Between 2 and 3.5 inches of rain have fallen. Additional.
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8: Showers and storms on and off throughout the day today. Otherwise, cloudy skies with highs in the mid to upper 70s. For tonight, will become partly cloudy overnight with lows down into the 50s and a lot more sunshine in the forecast on Thursday as temperatures get in the mid to upper 70s. For The Fan, I'm meteorologist Meredith Garfalo with the 10 Weather Impact Forecast.
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17: Indeed you are, and we're proudly sponsored by our great friends at Diamond Cellar, your true jeweler for almost 80 years. Sawmill Easton, they will take care of you, I assure you of that. Just seeing this here in the last couple of seconds from our buddy Meredith Garfalo, flash flood warning here. Heavy rain totals already 2, 3.5 in some spots with more on the way. Watch out for that flash flooding around, as if we don't have enough rain.
18: You can hear the rain on the roof. I'm surprised it hasn't come through on some of these microphones.
17: Jeez. I was looking at, it's a terrifying thing to do, but if you look at June, just look at the month of June and the amount of rain. I was told it was El Nino. They said it with some sort of authority, so I guess I'll take their word for it. Speaking of authority, well, before we play this Kirby Smart Bite, if I were to ask you the question of let's limit it to three. Who are the three most powerful coaches in college football? I think Kirby's one of them, so let's put that as one of them.
18: Kirby Smart, Ryan Day.
17: Those are the two no-brainers, I agree.
18: I'm going to say Kurt Cignetti.
17: Vic?
19: I feel like the Kirby Smart and Ryan Day, I feel like it should be Kalen DeBoer, but I don't think it is because I'm not sure how bought in Alabama fans are with him. I kind of want to say Dan Lanning.
17: Okay.
19: But
17: I think I had the answer. Sure. I think it's Marcus Freeman.
19: Ooh.
17: I think Marcus Freeman could take any job in the country if he wanted it. I think if Marcus Freeman said, I want to be the head coach at Texas, they'd move off of Sark. I really do. And I think he's the one guy the NFL is really intrigued about the most. So I think Sig's probably on that list. Lanning's on that list. Sark's on that list. DeBoer's on that list. Kirby and Ryan are at the top of the list. And then I think at some point, I think Marcus is third on that list. I think the thing that hurts Cignetti is a couple factors for Marcus. Young versus old, and Notre Dame's independence gives him power. As long as they have it, it gives him power. Whereas Cignetti, even though he's had this incredible run, he's still looking up at Ryan in terms of his influence in the sport.
19: It's interesting when you posed that question. I immediately just thought of like their voice and Marcus never talks. So he didn't come to mind for me.
17: Yeah. Yeah. Yeah. No, but I mean, like wasn't he on the cover of like Esquire or GQ or one of those? Like he did Vanity Fair something like that.
18: He's certainly one of the faces, but
17: yeah, I think he's got a lot of juice
18: in terms of making change to the sport. How much weight do you think his voice carries?
17: A lot, because the coach at Notre Dame, and they got a seat at the table by themselves, and they're invited. Like, they have the same seat. When all these decisions are made, it'll be a representative of the Big Ten, a representative of the SEC, a representative of the ACC and Big 12, and I think the Notre Dame representation is more powerful than the Big 12 and the ACC. Pains people to hear it, but I think it is. I think he's way up there on this list. Kirby's one of them, though. Which was the moral of the story. He was one of them. And I've brought this to your attention probably years ago, honestly, that league down there would be perfectly fine doing its own thing and only playing each other and competing for their SEC championship. They'd be thrilled to do it. I think not thrilled, but they'd be fine with it if they had to. There's a bunch of factors that lead to what Kirby is going to say right now out loud publicly at SEC meetings in Destin. And we can get into all of that. But he is now saying that part out loud. Here is Kirby Smart on that.
20: But I've said this for a long time to our president. I've been a huge advocate that if we can't find rules that everybody plays by, then we should play our own. I'm not afraid of that. I'm not afraid to break away and say that our conference is strong enough to go out and have and play. I mean, like, if we could actually function and it financially would make our programs more stable and we could support things financially, I'm talking about all the sports, and do by our own rules, I'd be all for that. I've been to this meeting now 10, 11 times, and it's frustrating at times to say, well, we can't do this because of litigation. We can't do this because of litigation. We can't do this because we'll get sued. We can't do that. And we're just trying to do things for the betterment of the sport and the betterment of the student athletes. And that's not curtailing what money they make. I'm not advocating that they make less money. I'm fine with what student athletes make. I'm trying to make it where it's as equal and as comparable footing for everybody. And it's not a race to the bottom, as they say.
17: They are better equipped to do something like that than any other conference for a couple of factors. Number one, they're all relatively like institutions, right? I mean, they're all relatively similar in terms of just kind of the feel, for lack of a better word. Number two, geographically, that conference actually makes pretty good sense. Yeah, it's a bit of an outpost at Oklahoma, but everything else kind of makes pretty good sense. The two Texas schools have each other now, so that it makes pretty good sense. The third thing is I think their fans would be fine with it, as I've articulated many, many, many times. I think their fans would be fine with it if they said, hey, we're only going to play each other, and we're going to play for this, and that's it. That'd be kind of like how it was, you know, 100 years ago, 50, 75 years ago in that league. And then the other thing that I think would make this possible in that area is they have television partner that's lined up, that is motivated, that is willing to work with them on all of it. And there's one other factor, and this is important. This isn't that hard for them to make, to do this and play by their own rules, because they all have similar size athletic departments. They're all somewhere between 12 and 20 total sports in their athletic departments. They don't have 36 teams that they're trying to support. They got 16, 18, 12, numbers like that. So, like, all of a sudden now, if you're getting, just think of this as, use the Mike Brown, the pie, right? If you're Ohio State and you have an athletic department budget that's, let's just for the sake of this, it's way bigger than this, but let's just say it was $100 million, just so the math's relatively easy, and you split that among 38 teams with the majority going to football, it's a much smaller piece of the pie for the 37 other sports. If you have $100 million and you're at Texas, and let's say Texas, I think they have 18 teams, and you're splitting that $100 million 18 ways, the piece of pie is much bigger. And most of the schools in the SEC are in that boat. There is not an Ohio State in the SEC athletic department. There's not a 38-team, 36-team athletic department in the SEC. Doesn't exist. So in terms of if they were going to actually do this and apply it, this would be the league to do it in, because they have so much in common with everybody else in their league.
18: And Ohio State will never do this, but they should press Michigan, press Penn State, press teams in the original Big Ten footprint to do the same. And then to break away from the NCAA, to really break away from the teams out west. And then once the SEC breaks away from the NCAA, then they, the SEC and the Big Ten, can come together and shape what they want to do for college football and tell the rest of them, well, you're more than welcome to come. But we're not doing this with the NCAA. We're not doing this with the College Sports Commission. I mean, for most of my life and then some, the SEC has been playing by their own rules anyway. So if the Georgia president said this last week, Georgia's football coach said it this week, just do it. Do it then. And I'm now on the side. I'm now where Jamie Pollard is, athletic director for Iowa State. Just do it then. Let's stop having this discussion. If you're not able to, as a group, figure things out, then break off, figure out what you want to do. We'll see if others join you.
19: It's funny that we blame the NCAA and the College Sports Commission and all this. It's you guys.
17: Yeah, you're the problem.
18: But they're not going to take accountability for it, so.
19: Like, it's so funny. Like, you're part of it.
17: Mm-hmm.
19: You're part of the problem. And I don't think we need to totally dissolve the NCAA here in all of this. What we do need to do, though, is break football off from all of it. Football is its own beast. Football cannot be governed like the rest of the sports at universities anymore, because it's just too much of a business. So break football off, make it its separate entity, and then you can work within the rules of the NCAA with everything else.
17: So the schools in the SEC with that have to support the most teams are Texas A&M, Georgia, and Bama at 20. Bama actually is the most. They have 21. But it's 20 or 21 is the most. And everybody else is in the teens, whereas, you know, you've got 36 here. So that's what makes – they're much more aligned. They're much more aligned on all of this. Bill Bender's been around this, covered at an expert level for a very long time. He'll join us in 2 minutes for some perspective. Bishop and Friends right here on The Fan.
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17: Well, and that couldn't be more appropriate because one of the most interesting ones is on the Brian Heating Cooling Systems Fan Guest Hotline right now. He's our good buddy Bill Bender of the Sporting News, and he joins us there. Lots to get to, buddy. Let's just start with Big Ten last week, the messaging from Tony Petitti. Everybody kind of in lockstep. Ryan a little bit more lukewarm in terms of the 2014 playoff. Did Tony Petitti get done what he needed to get done in terms of messaging last week out in Southern California?
25: I mean, he firmly puts where the Big Ten stands, and it sounds like a lot of the coaches were in agreement. I dug into the stat of 80, if we were doing a 2014 playoff since 2014, 80 different schools would have made it. And I tried to figure out, okay, who does this benefit the most? And the answer is a game he used as an example. It's Iowa. Iowa would have made the playoffs 6 times. Penn State, James Franklin would still be at Penn State. You know, those kind of things. And I think that's the root of it to me, Bo, is why a lot of the coaches are behind it, is they're going to keep their jobs because that is the standard of success. Did you make the playoff or not?
17: Did you hear Mike Elko acknowledge that? He was asked yesterday in Destin. He said, what do you think of the playoff? He goes, I'd like to see 40 because that means I'd never be on the hot seat. He just said it, which is great.
25: Yeah, and he said it's supposed to be hard, so he channeled his I don't want to get this wrong. I think it's Jimmy Dugan from A League of Their Own. It's been a few years, but that's why it's what makes it great. It's supposed to be hard when you do those kind of things. And I thought he was the best quote of these SEC coaches that are suddenly sounds like they're split. And I don't know if you read into it the same way I did, Bo. Greg Sankey didn't like put his foot down and say 16. He did what he does a lot of times in expansion talk. He said, well, that wasn't our idea. You know, we thought it was 16. You know, he deflects a lot in that situation.
17: Bill, I thought it was the most interesting thing of all of the things that he said when he said that 16 was Petitti's idea.
25: Right.
17: I don't think he's making that up. So then is Petitti using 24 as a means to get to 16?
25: And that would be fine if we can compromise and go to 16. You know, when I spoke with Jim Phillips last January, the ACC commissioner, he was telling me the reasons why we should go to 16. And it's about playoff access. He does, you know, Jim made the statistical point that he compared it to the NFL. I don't think that's a perfect comparison, but it's just getting a few more teams in. Had we gone to 16 last year, you know, Texas, Vandy, Notre Dame, and BYU would have been in. You would have had a 215 game with, like, I would have watched Ohio State Vanderbilt. I think a lot of people would have watched Ohio State Vanderbilt to see what Pavia would have done against the Buckeyes or not done.
17: Yeah. Yeah, I view all of this stuff. I said this a lot. I mean, I just view it through scarlet and gray colored glasses because I'm covering Ohio State mostly. So, like, none of this really affects them. They're going to be in a 16. They're going to be in a 24. I think I did the math. In the 50 years, if there was a 16-team playoff, I think they would have missed it, like, four times in 50 years. So, like, they're always in a good spot, which is just a stupefying stat. What do you make of some of Kirby's comments yesterday? And he's been saying this for a long time. And I worked down there, and I just said this in the previous segment. I think that they would, a lot of the constituencies down there would be fine with it, of the SEC breaking off and coming up with their own rules.
25: They might. And they're getting fed up with, I think, the SEC and the Big Ten. You're hearing that talk now. Okay, they're going to break off and do their own thing. Not beneficial to college football. As a enterprise, you know, when you're blocking off the Big 12, and does that mean nobody on the West Coast outside of Los Angeles, Washington, and Oregon is watching your product then?
17: Yep.
25: I mean, that's part of it as well. But the rules, I think part of the reason you're hearing that from Kirby Smart is we do need some rules, right? Like, it feels like there are no rules in college football right now. And I could look no further than, I don't want to use hyperbole, but if Brendan Sorsby is eligible next Monday through an injunction, that would be catastrophic for college football, in my opinion.
17: I don't think he's going to be, and I agree with you, I think it would be catastrophic. I don't think he's going to be, Bill. I think it was about the supplemental draft. I think he's getting an official designation of his eligibility changing, which will get him into a supplemental draft. Now, I'm sure that Texas Tech and him are hoping for a Hail Mary to land. And I'm sure he'd love to play at Texas Tech for reportedly $6 million, for sure. But at the same time, this gives him an option to get to the National Football League, where, in my view, I don't think he would last past the second round in a supplemental situation. But it's also it's the apex example of what I call the shotgun marriage that is the portal. You think about, like, if you're an Ohio State recruiting and you're a position coach, you start knowing a kid when they're 15 years old, 16 years old. This was 3 weeks.
25: Yeah.
17: Sorsby entered the portal on December 15th. He was signed at Texas Tech by January 6th. How well could they possibly have known him?
25: Yeah, and when you hear coaches talk about building relationships and those kind of things, and you do that through recruiting, and I think another part of the problem here is you have recruits coming in wanting things before they step on campus. I've said this 100 times, I would start with a 2-year contract and, you know, no inducements to come to school. I mean, you want this, this, and this before you stepped on campus. That's kind of what happened with Sorsby, and he's a veteran player. So, if we could get rid of that, that would be great as well. Now, you know, I'm not naive. I think we should pay players. I just think we've gone a little far in terms of how much we're doing it. And you've heard the phrase not sustainable. How long is it sustainable? And I think that's why these coaches are freaking out.
17: Bill, the coaches are freaking out, I think, because of the control. They don't have any control over things. And everything you just said it's a massive problem in terms of, like, a kid who's a year into his quote deal at Big State U says, hey man, I need a raise or else I'm in a portal. I'm like, well, hold on. You didn't even play. You want to make more money than a kid who's here, who's playing? And that's those type of discussions, as you and I know, are happening all the time. You're basically re-recruiting your own roster every year right now.
25: Yeah, and I mean, that goes against the whole idea of development and building those relationships. I think Sorsby's obviously an extreme example, but you see the number of quarterbacks that go in the portal each year. You know, to me, too, you got to give it a chance for 2 years, right? You give something a chance for 2 years. If it doesn't work out, I think Keenholz is a great example. I bet you he has a lot of success at Louisville. Mm-hmm. Does that make sense? Like he did it. You know, he played at Ohio State. He developed at Ohio State. Julian Sain wins the job. I think he'll have a lot of success with the Louisville Cardinals, and I hope he does. And I see it from that standpoint. But that's one position. That's just quarterbacks. It's a little bit different.
17: It is. It is a little bit different, but it's also the one that gets the most attention. It's the one that's the most important. And so I think the key thing with all of this, and this is, I mean, I hate that I have this on the record, but I'll do it again. I think even what Tuberville was trying to do, and now he's trying to be governor of Alabama, so maybe he won't get anything done with any of this. But one of the things in his legislation was, let's just fix one thing. Like, you're married, you've got kids. Sometimes my wife will come to me, Bill, and she'll go with like a list of like 10 issues that need to get solved. And I'm like, and then as I'm solving one, she'll hit me with like two more. I'm like, let me just fix this thing. And then I'll get to two. And I think that's where college football is right now. Let's just fix one thing. So if it's the portal, if it's the calendar, get one thing fixed. Here's what I know, and I know you know this too. Anything that has anything to do with limiting the amount of money that they can make is going to lose in a court of law. So stay away from that stuff.
25: Right. And that's right. I think one at a time. If I were prioritizing, I would say the calendar. Mm-hmm, I would start with the college football calendar. And then we can get into portal, the NIL portal. And, the playoffs kind of window dressing for all of it. You know, mm-hmm. We're fighting about the playoff when all of these other things are going on. So I think that's something. As far as the to-do list around the house, you know, I tried to weed the side bed the other day, but there was a snake in there. And then I spent 20 minutes taking the picture of the snake, making sure the snake wasn't going to bite me, and then confirming with some friends, because I'm not Mr. Outdoors. And then by the time I got all this figured out, the snake had left. He was probably sick of me.
17: Was it a rat snake?
25: It was that I confirmed it was like a garter snake, obviously, garter snake. But he's a big guy. So,
17: yeah,
25: dicey. I wanted to tell him, listen, man, I got to weed this side bed. I got things to do this week, and this is the only day it hasn't rained.
17: Well, more rain now, so all the breath. Hey, I'll get you out of here on this one. I don't want you to give any thought to it. I just want your gut reaction. Who are the three most powerful coaches in college football right now, in your estimation?
25: Well, I think the voices that carry the most are probably, you know, and we're actually working on coach rankings now. I'll have those out here in about a week. I think Ryan Day's one. I think he's the voice of the Big Ten because, you know, he gets national champion. When he says something nationally, I think he comes at it from a pragmatic standpoint. I think Kirby's the other one. Kirby's the one from the SEC we pay the most attention to. And then, is it a reach to say a lot of people are very fascinated with Kurt Cignetti and what he's been able to do in a short amount of time. I don't know if that could wear off quickly, but he would probably be my next choice. So maybe, and we do pay a lot of attention to Sark and Kiffin as well. I think I would round it out with those guys.
17: It's interesting. So Reese said Cignetti, Bake went Lanning. I think Lanning was his, and I went Marcus at Notre Dame. But
25: that's,
17: I think
25: the guy left out. Marcus is the other one too that I would put in that list.
17: Yeah, the third is interesting because it's Kirby and Ryan, and then who's the third? That's the thing in terms of like the most powerful, that when they do something, the world goes, oh, he said this. That's the thing that's interesting on that side of it. But we just kind of stumbled on it organically, and I thought I'd throw it at you. Appreciate you as always, my friend, and good luck with the snakes.
25: Away from him. Thanks so much for having me on. Take care.
17: Good buddy Bill Bender, the Sporting News, joining us on the Brian Heating Cooling Systems Fan Guest Hotline. Little thing or not a thing up next. Bishop and Friends right here on the
0: Five Complex Processes, so you can focus on

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1: 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Also, we will take those live in the YouTube chat coming up here in about 13 minutes. 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
17: Speaking Tuesday at SEC meetings in Destin, Commissioner Greg Sankey announces, quote, the end of Cupcake Weekend. Southeastern Conference football teams will schedule conference games in the penultimate regular season weekend instead of FCS and other low major opponents starting in 2027. Pat Forty with the with this that eliminates one persistent criticism from other leagues of SEC scheduling. Thing or not a thing?
1: I never understood the criticism. I know it's not popular around here. I never understood it. The SEC just plays a

0: cupcake the week before their rivalry game instead of in September. We play plenty of cupcakes around here. We just play them in September. What's the difference? If I play it September 17th or November 17th, you're still playing a cupcake. You still have the same amount of cupcakes. You're just choosing to do it a different time of the year. What's the difference? I never understood the criticism of it. I actually thought it was pretty smart of them to do it that way, get a little bit of rest at the end of the year. Now they're going to get rid of that and play a conference game. Okay, but I never understood the criticism of playing that game when they did.
1: I'm with you, Bo. I think maybe you can say, well, they only played 8 conference games. They played one less, so they had another one of those on their schedule. Maybe
0: that's
1: you
0: true
1: can
0: in
1: say
0: recent
1: that.
0: Years, Bake. Yeah.
1: But who cares when you play Ball State or Grambling or Coastal Carolina or whoever it is? Insert cupcake here. Who cares when that is? It's actually kind of smart to do it later in the year to help you get healthy for everything, as Lane Kiffin said. You know, that they could get healthier going into those games, even though the numbers proved a different with Indiana and the amount of players that played 500 snaps this year compared to Alabama and Georgia. But, yeah, I don't, like I said, if they're on your schedule, who cares when? Just play them.
2: Last Friday, did you guys, along with Joshua Perry, talk about Ohio State's line against Ball State?
0: The betting line?
2: Yes.
0: No.
2: All right, so we're about, I think it's 101 days out. From September 5th, Buckeyes and Cardinals. Probably be a noon kick. Buckeyes opened as 49.5-point favorites there. Also in week one, you've got Ohio, a 23.5-point underdog at Nebraska. LSU opens as a 10.5-point favorite against Clemson. They're hosting the Tigers in that Death Valley. Notre Dame, a 20.5-point favorite, playing Wisconsin at Lambeau Field. And then SMU opening as a 2.5-point favorite at Florida State. That's week one, not week zero. Per FanDuel or DraftKings, excuse me, thing or not a thing.
0: I think what you're seeing. So I hate that you open with a team that you're a 50-point favorite over. I think that's nonsense. But you know, it last year they opened at Texas, so I can't be too hard on that. But I think what you are seeing, guys, and we did talk about this. I can't remember if we talked about it on the program or not. I feel like maybe we did. What I think you are seeing is a reaction to the 12-team playoff and scheduling. And so what you're getting is, instead of opening up with some haymakers, you're getting a lot of garbage, a ton of it. Week zero, there is nothing in week zero. I mean, the two games on ESPN in week zero, I'm sorry, that's not week zero. Let me pull up week zero. The two games on ESPN in week zero are North Carolina TCU and NC State Virginia. That's it. That's the list. Their primetime game on Thursday night is Colorado Georgia Tech. On Friday night, their primetime game is Miami and Stanford. It leaves a lot to be desired, this early schedule. Even there, this is the national schedule. They have the ESPN because it's all on the same network, so it's easy to figure out. This is the ESPN. This is the ABC Week 1 college football slate. Noon is East Carolina at Alabama, Baylor at Auburn in 3:30. Clemson-LSU is the night game. The Sunday night game is Louisville-Ole Miss, and the Monday night game is SMU-Florida State. None of those are bonkers great games. Can't wait to see them. I mean, we're gonna be excited for all of it, but there isn't, like, usually week one, week zero, there's at least a couple of games that are like attention getters. This year there's not, and I think it's a reaction to the 12-team playoff.
1: I don't think this is too big of a thing, Bo. I'm not, we love the Texas, I love the Texas game, but I don't know if I love that week one. I mean, that's fun, but I think that's part of your openers, is to get you ready for the season. So it doesn't bother me too much that Ohio State is playing Ball State or some of these teams aren't playing big time. Now, I know we don't love that for the schedule. We'd like to have some big games every week. I think the thing here is the OU Bobcats are covering week one. That's way too much. Would you say Anthony Calandria is their quarterback? At Nebraska?
0: Yeah.
1: This OU team's been recruiting like crazy. John Hauser kept a lot of the guys there. Bang the Bobcats week one.
0: Who's your head coach?
2: John Hauser.
1: John Hauser, local guy.
2: Yep.
1: Hartley guy.
0: Oh, that's cool. And was he there on staff previously?
2: Yes.
0: He was. Okay. And whatever happened to the other guy?
2: So he has sued Ohio University for the remainder of his contract, citing I forget the exact phrasing there, but yeah, Brian Smith.
1: He was not Brian Smith fired says, for cause, he's trying to say.
2: Yep, the allegation is they rushed it.
0: Didn't we? And we had him on.
2: We had him on the program.
0: West Virginia, right?
2: Sure did.
1: Kiss of death, obviously.
2: Yeah, I would go that far.
0: Jeez.
2: So the 49.5-point spread, that's from DraftKings. FanDuel's got the Buckeyes as 1.5 underdogs at Texas on September 12th and at Indiana on October 17th. Oh, Buckeyes are 12.5-point favorites to open against Michigan. The opening odds are Ohio State minus 12.5, hosting Michigan on November 28th.
0: I'd say cover, win, but not cover. I don't think Whittingham's going to get lost, going to lose by two touchdowns in his first Ohio State-Michigan game.
2: ESPN's...
0: I bet it's competitive.
2: Jeff Passan had this earlier today. Travis Kelce's joining the Cleveland Guardians as a minority owner. Guardians are valued around $1.7 billion. That's up from their billion-dollar valuation in 2022. Lead minority owner David Blitzer purchased the stake back then. He's got a pathway to majority ownership, which he can choose to own the team after the 2027 season. Blitzer brought Kelce aboard. The Cleveland Heights native says he's very excited to own a part of his childhood. Thing or not a thing?
0: What's worth more, Taylor Swift's net worth or the Cleveland Guardians?
2: Taylor Swift. Someone had it this morning. It might have been Reflog that she paid out more in Eras Tour bonuses than the Guardians are paying in their 2026 payroll.
1: So, two-year tour.
2: $197 million in bonuses. Guardians, $95 million to payroll.
0: She made $800 million on the Eras Tour.
2: Well.
0: She's worth $1.6 billion equal of the Cleveland Guardians. That's her net worth. Jeez. Good for Trav. Obviously, he loves Cleveland and is excited about it. It kind of makes you wonder, like, are they going to put down some roots up there? You wonder if that's kind of the way that this is all going to go. But good for him. I'm happy for him. Happy for the Guardians. Reese, it seems like you're finally going to have some ownership that's willing to spend a little bit. So that's going to be exciting.
1: Just put pinstripes on the jerseys because with Swift money and Blitzer money, they'll be the new New York Yankees.
0: Let's go. Wouldn't that be fun?
2: I mean, if they get Tarek Skubal, well, the league's going to probably not play in 2027.
1: Well, he's got loose bodies in his elbow. We're not sure about
2: that. He's got them removed.
1: Loose bodies.
0: Reese, if it's all just fun coupons, how much fun are you going to have?
2: Cleveland Dodgers, baby.
0: Let's go, baby. Final hour coming up next. We kick it off with a little Hey Guys, Bishop and Friends, right here on The Fan.
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12: Good morning, I'm Eric Reeser. There's day baseball scheduled this afternoon in Cleveland, but rain in the forecast might postpone Game 3 of the Guardians series with the Nationals. Cleveland looks to avoid the series sweep at 1-10. Earlier today, the team announced Travis Kelce has purchased a minority stake in his hometown franchise. Billionaire David Blitzer can become a majority owner following the 2027 season. The Cincinnati Reds are on a three-game heater. Red Legs ran the Mets 7-2 yesterday in New York. They'll look for the three-game sweep tonight at 7-10. On the ice last night, John Tortorella and the Golden Knights broke out the brooms on the Avalanche with a 2-1 win in Game 4 of the Western Conference Finals. There await the winner in the East. Carolina leads Montreal 2-1. Canadiens will host Game 4 tonight at 8. In the NBA last night, the Thunder took a 3-2 lead on the Spurs in the Western Conference Finals, winning in Game 5, 127-114. San Antonio will host Game 6 Thursday. 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
13: 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This is Bishop and Friends.
14: All right, final hour on a First Friday. 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Right now, though, time for a little hey, guys. Hit it, fellas.
13: Nothing is off limits. 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
12: All right, we're getting your questions in the YouTube chat as they come. We can read them on the air. We'll get them out there. Also at 971BFS if Twitter is your preferred method of contact with us. We'll start with Phil, who asks, hey guys, what's your guilty pleasure song or artist? Parenthetically, he adds, typically played at a high volume while alone. He says, mine's would be Paramore's Ain't It Fun.
14: I don't think I know that song.
12: You might. It just might be one of those you don't know the name of. Yeah, I think you'd if you hear it, you'd be like, okay, I've heard that before.
14: Oh, okay. All right. I mean, I'm a child of the 90s. And so you give me any of that West Coast rap, and I'm pretty much into it. You get me a little NWA. You get me a little Cube, little Dre and Snoop. I know all the words to all that stuff. I remember defying my parents and going to buy Snoop Dogg's Doggy Style CD, and that was a big moment. So, yeah, I can do some gin and juice anytime you want.
15: I don't know if I feel like that's a guilty pleasure, just like I'm not sure mine is, but for some reason, I've always felt like it was a guilty pleasure that I liked Maroon 5. I don't know why that is. Maybe because of the maybe because of the station I worked at before. But I just always felt like Maroon 5 was a guilty pleasure.
14: Oh, I see what you're going for. You're saying like something that might be considered lesser than.
15: Yeah, yeah, like if
14: or like oh, like the, if, how embarrassing you're listening
12: why would
14: to
12: he
14: them.
12: Like that song.
14: Oh,
12: yeah.
14: Oh, okay. I was thinking more on the lines of like if I'm in the convertible and I'm blasting like gin and juice, mm-hmm. I have to turn that down at the radio. So from that perspective. I mean, I think Coldplay's got a lot of bangers.
12: Yep. I put them up there.
14: And I think they got crushed just by, what is it? Is it 40-Year-Old Virgin that they made fun of them in?
12: Yes.
14: And then everyone was like, you like Coldplay or whatever. But they had a lot of them that are easy to say. And I always think the funny thing with music is it's timeless for my kids. I've said this before. They have no idea when any of it came out. And so, like, you'll hear NBC singing like a Maroon 5 song from 30 years ago, and I'm like, where do you hear that? And it's something on Instagram that's fed to them or TikTok. And so like they think all that, they listen to all that stuff.
15: Bo, along the lines of the Coldplay where you said it was like not cool to like Coldplay.
14: Yeah.
15: I feel like that's the same with Nickelback.
14: It is
15: like
14: Nickelback,
15: somehow people 100%. Like are like, oh, nobody yep. likes Nickelback, yet they've sold out huge arenas all over the world, and I guarantee you if I play 10 Nickelback songs, you'll know in like 7 of them.
14: There's no question you're right. In fact, the boys, that's one of the ones that pops up. There's a Nickelback song that pops up. Is it Rockstar?
15: Yeah, that's one of them.
14: Yeah, yeah.
12: I've never copped to Liking Good Charlotte till now.
14: There you go.
15: But you just went and saw them.
12: I did, and they were incredible. But this is probably the first time I've said, yeah, I'm a fan of Good Charlotte's music. But they've been my guilty pleasure forever. Creed?
14: I'm anti-shaming anybody for what you like.
12: Yeah, if you like it, it's your music.
14: It's all subjective, brother. Mm. Live. Go ahead on Creed.
12: They were a guilty pleasure for a lot of people, and then I think it just became ironic. And so now everybody loves Creed because it's funny. And the music still, I think, still
14: I'll tell you right good. Now, you put Higher on, and it's still going to slap.
12: There's like 20,000 people at this shot singing Arms Wide Open. Like, don't tell me.
15: Yeah. Just because Scott Stapp went that crazy music. Doesn't mean the music wasn't
12: no,
15: good.
12: He yeah. went and first he... was never not. Connor asks, hey guys, where would the Cavs be if they had LeBron or Giannis on this year's team?
14: Right where they are.
15: Yeah. They might be playing that analytical game 5 tonight.
12: I think it's more competitive.
14: Maybe one certainly. Game. I don't think it's much different.
12: Because they may not have made the move for Harden.
14: Are you saying like, and they don't have to touch their roster? Like you just put them on the team?
12: Yeah,
14: if he's saying
12: at least
14: that,
12: we could play that game.
14: Yeah, if they would have done that, then they might be able. Like, if you put Giannis on that team, and away you go, I think that's a more like you might beat the Knicks if you have Giannis with their current roster and not have to get rid of anybody. I don't know that LeBron would change it that much in terms of if you could beat New York if you had LeBron James, just because like they're all ball dominant. Like, who are you going to play?
15: What if you just switch one of them with Harden?
12: Oh, yeah. They're still playing.
14: So if it's LeBron, I guess your crunch would be what? Like Wade, Strus, LeBron, Mitchell, and Mobley or Allen? Or do you go, is it Allen, Mobley, LeBron, Wade, and Mitchell?
12: I think it's that.
14: Or Strus and Mitchell? Is that your crunch five? I don't know.
12: Probably Strus and Mitchell.
14: But yeah.
12: I guess whatever
14: you're still
12: you do,
14: gonna to have not defensive have
12: changes. Yeah. But at least you can score. So yep. Whenever the Knicks are making their shots from all over the court, you're probably better at responding to that. President Bush with this one on Twitter at 971BFS. Hey, guys, would you rather be able to change the outcome of 5 sporting events per year or erase your memory so you can experience TV shows, movies, and music for the first time again?
14: Oh, my gosh. I think the 5 sports would be the thing I would pick because I enjoy revisiting television shows that I love. Like, my favorite ones, like Deadwood, Sopranos, Wire, Mad Men, Breaking Bad, Justified, all of those I've seen all the way through multiple times. Like, if I'm bored, I'll jump into a season of Curb Your Enthusiasm and watch an hour and a half of it. So I don't mind. You also have to remember, when all of that stuff was originally out, it was on once a week, and you had to wait 6 days to watch it again. And now that you can stream all of this stuff and you can binge it, it's a kind of a totally different experience. So I wouldn't see the value. I mean, it would be valuable to be able to. I mean, I would love to be able to experience like Game of Thrones for the first time again, like how great that was. But at the same time, like, I would still revisit Game of Thrones and watch an episode of it here or there if it's on and it still hits the same way, even though I know how it's going to end. Whereas this 5 sporting events change, I think, like, honestly, for President Bush, I think his 5 sporting events number is too big. I think if it was like you can pick 2 sporting events a year you can change the outcome of, I think that would make it where you'd give it a little bit more thought. But 5, you basically are rewriting every year your sports enjoyment.
15: Yeah, give me the 5 sporting events. Bo, I'm with you. If I've seen stuff, like, I've seen Tommy Boy a million times, but if it's on, I'm going to watch. I've seen Wedding Crashers 1,000 times. If it's on, I'm going to watch. Mm-hmm. Like, we eat the same foods because we enjoy them and we like them. So, yeah, would it be cool some things to go back and rewatch and see it for the first time? Maybe, but I'm going to change some sporting events and try to help my teams.
12: Let's do this because I just thought of something to add on to President Bush's. If you had 1 sporting event from this year you could change the outcome of, what would it be? 1. You get 1. And yes, January 1st.
14: Yeah, is it the... So, I guess if... Are we saying that if it's... Like, if you beat Indiana... Would you rather, if you beat Indiana, does that change all of it? Mine, because then I don't have to deal with Cignetti. Like, if you beat Indiana in the Big Ten championship game, then I don't have to say I'm wrong about Cignetti. I don't have to deal with that he's a legit, all of that stuff.
12: So you're saying the Big Ten championship.
14: I'm saying the Big Ten championship game. You beat Indiana in the Big Ten championship, then I think you cruise to the national title.
15: I think the Big Ten championship is the right answer, because then you're the number 1 seed, and that changes the whole path.
12: I think it might be the Miami game. You win that one. Because they can win the Big Ten championship, that's fine. But if I'm Ohio State, I would have liked another crack at them.
14: Yeah. I mean, those are the 2.
12: Right.
14: It just, you know, those are the 2 that you're going to have.
12: Not game biggest. 1 of the Eastern Conference Finals, nobody? Euler?
15: No, Euler? What's that?
14: Did my plucky little Dodgers win it all this year? Oh, yeah, they did in Game 7. So I guess I don't have anything there.
12: They're on an okie-dokie pace this year, I think. Shohei Ohtani got injured, came back, and is somehow better than he was last year.
15: They're a plus, like, 300 run differential.
12: Plus 117, yes.
14: It's a little family-run operation. Ohtani's trying to scratch.
15: Is Ohtani's ERA, like, 0.095?
12: Don't worry.
14: He's the best player in the history of the sport.
12: He's going to get sick of the Dodgers and their deferring payments. The Guardians will come in with that Taylor Swift money.
14: Join us for the Fan 5K presented by the Ohio State Wexner Medical Center. It's 5K run, 1 mile walk. It's happening Saturday, June 20th at Otterbein. Some of our favorite fan personalities will be there. Brother Bone will be there. Nephew Tyvus, Man, Timmy, Reese, and yes, Mr. King and Miss Sharon will be there as well. Every participant gets a finisher's medal, a race shirt, free photos, awesome gifts from Logan Services, the Fan 5K, presented by the Ohio State Wexner Medical Center. 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We'll continue with Hey Guys, Jody Shelley coming up in 18 minutes from now. 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
18: 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And the Reds walk it off at 11, 6-5.
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1: Showers and storms on and off throughout the day today. Otherwise, cloudy skies with highs in the mid to upper 70s. For tonight, we'll become partly cloudy overnight with lows down into the 50s and a lot more sunshine in the forecast on Thursday as temperatures get in the mid to upper 70s. For The Fan, I'm meteorologist Meredith Garfalo with the 10 weather impact forecast.
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14: 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Back to the Hey Guys we go. Go ahead, Reese.
2: Yeah, Ace in the YouTube chat asks, hey guys, if you could watch an Ohio State football game played anywhere in the world, not in the United States, what stadium or setting and who would you want them to play against?
14: Well, let's have some fun with this, right? So I am from German descent. There's a lot of German descent in the great state of Ohio. I think it would be a natural for the Ohio State Buckeyes to play at the Allianz Arena in Munich, Germany. And why the hell not? Let's play Michigan.
3: I think Ohio State versus Notre Dame in Ireland would be fantastic. Because I love being I love going and being the enemy at away games. So I think Ohio State, Notre Dame, Ireland would be fantastic.
14: I like that. Dublin.
2: I guess if we're going to do a game at the Bernabeu, you want to have some finesse to it. So Ohio State, Oregon.
14: Oh, that would
2: I think would be pretty tremendous. Great that uniform really, combination. Yeah, a lot of points.
14: Yeah. Play on that grass. It's like a fairway
2: in
14: Augusta.
2: Nuts. Yeah. SK asks in the YouTube chat, hey guys, in terms of your financial future, do you have a use it or lose it mindset and spend rather freely, or are you a cautionary saver and spend only on needs, not wants?
14: I'm old now, so I have different ways of handling those things, but there's no question that one of the, looking back on it, this will not be a mistake that my kids make. I remember signing up for classes, like officially getting my classes with the registrar my day one of like a week before college started, and all of us freshmen are in line, and there were two tables in the line on the way to sign up for classes, and the two tables were for an American Express card and a MasterCard. And me and my buddies are like, dude, let's get a credit card, let's get two. So we did. We got two credit cards. We literally signed up while we were in line waiting to officially register for classes. And needless to say, I was the former early in my life, a big time spender, oftentimes spending what I did not have, which was a bit of a pain in the neck to dig out of, but did by the time I was in my mid-20s. But looking back was a big time mistake. Big time mistake.
3: So I have definitely most of my life been the former. I always had this mentality when I was younger, like, why do I work so hard if I can't go out and enjoy it with my friends and buy mm-hmm. them a beer? I have in the past 5, 6, 7 years started saving a little more, but I'm still, if there's something that I want, I just go ahead and get it. I'm probably like the worst person in the world to buy gifts for because if I see something I want, I just get it. So. Yeah. But I do. I try to be a little more, put a little more away nowadays.
2: I'm trying to get a house. So my girlfriend and I are squirreling away as much as we can.
14: Yeah.
2: And we're trying to I wouldn't say this is the best financial plan, but we're trying to look for like the best rates. So we've mm-hmm. done a lot of hopping around in the last couple of years on like where we're putting our money. Mm-hmm. And that might be a good, she's the financial brains of the operation. So I trust whatever she does. I was about to say, Baker, you might be the best person to get a gift for because you don't really have to think too much about it. I get you something I know you're going to use. Like, get you a beverage. Or I get you a bottle of something. Like, I know it's going to, I don't need to worry about, well, does he want this Ohio State thing? Like, nah, just get him a bottle of something.
3: Gosh, he'd hate that Blue Jackets thing.
2: Because, yeah, you could buy it, but I'm getting it for you. We got another one from Ace in the YouTube chat. Hey, guys, for every road trip you take for the rest of your life, you can only pick one. The other item will never exist again. A Whopper meal from Burger King or a Quarter Pounder meal from McDonald's.
14: I'm a McDonald's guy when it comes to that. I haven't had either one. I can't tell you the last time I had a Whopper. I don't know if I've had more than five Whoppers in my life. I don't think I have. I think I've had probably two. I don't even know. I can't tell you if I've ever had one. Maybe once. Probably when I was like in college, we probably did like a taste test between that and the Big Mac. And when I go to McDonald's, which is very rare, it would be my order when I was young, though, and I had the stomach for it, was the Big Mac, not the Quarter Pounder with cheese. It was always the Big Mac.
3: So I think both the Whopper and the Quarter Pounder with cheese are great sandwiches. However, you're not beating a McDonald's Coke or McDonald's fries, so I can't not have those. And I can't not have a McDonald's Coke on a road trip. So I'm sorry, Whopper. You're going bye-bye forever.
14: Why is the McDonald's Coke so good?
3: Crack. And they sprinkle it in there somehow.
14: Blue meth from Breaking
2: Bad.
3: They still have the literal cocaine in it.
2: Sprinkle it in.
14: They literally have cocaine in it. That's why it is. It's just better. I don't know. Like, if they sold that stuff, I mean, that's how much of McDonald's reputation is wrapped up in their Coke.
3: Could I go to the store and get a 2-liter of that, please?
14: Yeah, I'd like that. It never tastes that way
2: anywhere else. I thought the Whopper and the Big Mac just did too much. Like a simple burger. Like, the Quarter Pounder with cheese is just a simple burger. That there's no frills. And then you add in the better fries, the better soft drink, probably other better options. Like, I'm trying to remember the last time I was at a Burger King.
14: Yeah.
2: McDonald's was a couple years ago, but.
14: Oh, I had on the way back from a ridiculous youth lacrosse tournament, the only place we could stop on the turnpike was Burger King. It was the only restaurant. And that was a day. I'll tell you that. I'll tell you what wrecked the Big Mac for me a little bit was the first time I had In-N-Out. And then I realized that and I don't know which one came first. I don't know if the Big Mac came first or double animal style came first, but it's basically the same thing. And it's the same thing, I guess, in theory, but in no other way are those two things the same.
3: We should go out in the hall and see if Tyvus is still here, and we could have him come in and talk about this and tell us how he should have grilled chicken and a salad for your Memorial Day party while he's DoorDashing Bojangles breakfast this morning.
14: You guys have had In-N-Out, right?
2: Oh, yeah.
3: Yeah.
14: What is your order there, Reese? Because you said you thought too much is on the Big Mac. Do you not get it animal style?
2: I got the fries animal style the last time I went. I think I just get the burger with cheese. You can get bacon on it.
14: You can get anything you want.
2: Yeah.
14: Made to order.
2: Bacon, lettuce, tomato, I think was the burger order with cheese, and then the fries animal style.
14: Fries animal, yeah.
3: So I've only been to In-N-Out once. And this was probably, this was 10 years ago, one of the times I was in Vegas. I don't remember exactly how I ordered it, but I'm a very plain person with my burgers. Like, I can do ketchup and mustard on them and things like that, but okay. I prefer them without. So I probably just did, like, bacon on it, bacon and cheese, and went.
14: Okay. So right now, would you say that, like, of that type of burger, there's In-N-Out, Shake Shack, and Whataburger. Have you guys had the signature from all three?
3: So I have never had Shake Shack or Whataburger.
14: Okay.
2: Yeah. Trying to remember what the signature from Whataburger, I don't remember, but I've had it.
14: Mm-hmm.
2: I've had a burger from there. I've had a burger from Shake Shack. Shake Shack's overrated, in my opinion. Their fries are great. I like the crinkle.
14: They do the crinkle fry with the cheese. It's pretty good. I would probably go, the order on that would be In-N-Out, Whataburger, Shake Shack would probably be the order I would do that.
2: I might reverse Whataburger, In-N-Out, but Shake Shack, yeah, not. Doesn't do it for me.
14: Yeah.
2: Because it's always been a line, and I'm a hard if I got to wait 45 for this, no.
14: Right.
2: There's no way. I'll just go somewhere else. 45 minutes. Because if it's...
14: First time I went to an In-N-Out, it was at lunch. It was in it was in La Quinta. There's one in, it was before they built the one in Palm Desert. There's one in La Quinta, and we went out there, and I took the boys, and we got burgers and the shakes and all of that, the line was around the place, like on just a random Tuesday at noon. It was into the street. It's crazy.
3: So I did not have that problem. When whatever In-N-Out we went to, we got right in and ordered and had no problem.
14: Most of the time it's that way because there's enough of them, especially if you're
2: so
14: in Southern California.
2: Used to it there, yeah.
14: Yeah. There's one in Tennessee now, right? In Nashville? I think they have an In-N-Out now.
2: Be smart of them to do it.
14: For the longest time. Yeah. For the longest time, they wouldn't come east because their whole thing was their ingredients had to be shipped fresh. They didn't want anything overnight.
2: Yeah, I'm looking. They opened one last year.
14: Yeah. Yeah, they'll do well.
3: I mean, it makes sense. It is Nash Vegas now.
14: I think I've only had Whataburger once. I think their whole thing is tater tots, isn't it? Isn't that what Whataburger's all about?
2: I'd have to look. I remember the burger being great.
14: Yeah, I think it's the tater tots that are the... No, they don't. Oh, hash brown sticks. I knew that's the... It's, yeah, I call them... I mean, they're tater
3: tots. Sold.
14: Yeah, they're hash brown sticks, but they're basically long tater tots is what they are, and they're a delight. All right. You got one more quick, Reese, or we go to...
2: Well, I was just going to say, Hadley says in the YouTube chat a lot of disrespect for Wendy's in the conversation.
14: Oh, no, they weren't brought up. I think Wendy's is elevated from Burger King and McDonald's in my mind, but then it's not, I think it's in between that and like In-N-Out, Shake Shack, that world, right? Is that fair?
2: Yeah, I think if you could kind of send in between Burger King, I mean, if you want to just send Burger King to Mars, put them on Elon's rocket, like, and you'd replace them with Whataburger, In-N-Out, Columbus would be a better place.
14: There you go. There you go. All right. Shelly time in 2 minutes. Bishop and Friends right here on The Fan.
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17: The Gloves. Shelly time.
14: Oh, it's been way too long, man. It has been way too long for a little bit of Shelly time. How you been, buddy?
18: I've been good. Yeah, I've been great. It's been it's been a great year, and now to be done and back in Central Ohio is wonderful.
14: That's nice.
18: Enjoying today's weather. Yeah. It's
14: fine. There you go. this has been a really fun Stanley Cup playoffs. It's been incredibly Columbus Blue Jacket flavored. I mean, it feels like our guys are everywhere. The matchup in the West with the two coaches, obviously. Obviously, Marty was here, and obviously with Montreal now, and Josh Anderson, all these guys that were here. Do you find yourself having a rooting interest in all of this at all?
18: Well, I am from Canada, and the Stanley Cup has not been back there since 1993, and former Blue Jacket Trevor Letowski is on the bench with the Montreal Canadiens, a really good friend of mine. So I'm pulling for the Montreal Canadiens and Letowski and St. Louis in that group, but also John Tortorella and the Vegas Golden Knights, you know, knocking off the Avalanche in four. I mean, isn't that in Tort's fashion too? You know, the sweep. I go back to that speech he had in the Blue Jacket series against Tampa, which went viral because it was just like motivating. I watch that sometimes just to get both motivated before I go to the gym. And that's where I'm at. You know, it's amazing because it's been teams that have made the playoffs, especially Pittsburgh and Philly early on. You know, it's pretty wide open in the East as we expected. But I think Montreal and Vegas for me.
14: What is it about John Tortorella? I've tried to explain it this. To me, it feels like he's like a shot of adrenaline. Like you've seen Pulp Fiction, right? You got to go to the heart with the shot of adrenaline. It's like he does that. And the stones it took to make that move to bring him in when they did, and then it'd have to pay these type of dividends. Joe, the Vegas Golden Knights won 40 games this year. The Columbus Blue Jackets won 39. Yeah. We missed the postseason there in the Stanley Cup Finals. And the move with Torts is the catalyst for this.
18: It's fascinating, right? Because Bruce Cassidy is a really good coach. Mm-hmm. And Torts admits it, that Bruce did all the heavy lifting. And when you have an older group like Vegas, who is, a lot of them have won Stanley Cups, expectations every year is for them to win the Cup. And you have a guy like Torts come in, it's a different voice. It's a completely different approach and probably a little more relaxed than Bruce Cassidy had in a lot of ways. But Torts will shock you with some things like days off, a little talk or no talk, and then direct messages and it doesn't matter who you are, where you're drafted, how much your salary is, how much ice time you think you deserve. Everybody has parameters as a team as individuals. And then he takes you to the next level where, you know, with Seth Jones here, remember he was benched for the third period of one game? Well, what did that do for Seth? Ask him. Ask him today. Mm-hmm. You know what I mean? Like, so he has so much knowledge with people. And when he was at the Olympics, I talked to Mike Sullivan, the head coach of Team USA, after they won the gold medal. And I said, how was Torts? And he said he was perfect because I know him so well. He was in charge of clientele, so he would be in Sully's ear like, hey, this is getting stale. This line's getting stale. This needs to be changed up. This isn't working with just chemistry of people. And right now with this group he's got in Vegas, they're older. They know the assignment, and he's just there once in a while to snap their awareness back into shape. It's been fascinating to watch, and I got to go out there and cover a couple of Vegas games and talk to him. And, you know, he is so appreciative of the opportunity, but what it is with Torts, it's his straight-ahead attitude, his refreshing, no-nonsense with anything, and then he can laugh at himself as well. So he's done a fabulous job there, just with some players in and out of lineup, players on different lines, and boy, the poor people in Toronto with Mitch Marner, that they ran him out of town, and look at him now. Just
14: I'm going there next. The playoffs. You know I'm going there next, because you and I talk about it every time you go there, and I know, you know, some of our audience has been to games up there. But the whole thing, and you correct me if I'm wrong, but from my perception, you would know far more than me. My perception down here, it felt like the Toronto media and a lot of fans put it a lot of their playoff disappointment squarely on Mitch Marner, that he was a choke artist, couldn't get it done in the postseason. Well, he gets out from under that, and now look at here. What do folks in the hockey world make of all that?
18: Well, he had a slow start to these playoffs. Mm-hmm. But you're one piece of a team, and you see a lot where in series, in moments, look at Nate McKinnon, the last series against Vegas that just got closed out last night, he had no goals. Mm-hmm. You need someone else to chip the goal and cover it up, get the win. It's just finding a way to win. You don't sit back and say, you know, because the other team is planning against Nathan McKinnon, Mitch Marner, Austin Matthews, you know, Zach Werenski, whoever it is, there's a game plan against them. So you have to have the four lines going, and you have to have power play moments, and you have to let guys get footing and confidence in Stanley Cup playoffs. So, yeah, that's what he was in Toronto. First round, always eliminated. They made it to the second round once. Wasn't good enough. He listened to the dialogue. His family heard the dialogue. They felt hung out to dry. Mm-hmm. So he got to choose where he went. So the trade to Vegas and the sign, and now he's happy there. But it takes time. You have to protect your team and your players in playoffs, and you also have to have, listen, we know every year Tampa had the third line when they won the two cups. The fourth line of the Vegas Golden Knights is being talked about every single night in the broadcast because they're chipping in offensively. They're playing hard against the top players of the opposition, and they're part of the team. It's really a fascinating study to watch the team play mm-hmm. of the Vegas Golden Knights, the Montreal Canadiens, the Carolina Hurricanes, because they believe in what they're doing.
14: So I'm not from Canada, but I'm from Canada adjacent. And so I'm with you. I'm rooting for Montreal as big as possible. I just think when I see those images of that barn, and then you see like the public square outside, it's the biggest barn in North America. And then you got the public square outside. I've been to Montreal a couple times. It is, for people who haven't been, it feels like Europe, really. It feels like a European mm-hmm. city with the architecture, all of it. And I just can't, you just go in there and you look into those rafters, you see all those names. I just want that so badly for them. And they're the last ones to do it in 93. And this team looks really special. They're young. They're coming along. What do you kind of make of that series? The overtime loss to Carolina, that place was ready to explode, but the turnover happens and then it goes the other way. You think we're going seven in the East? And what do you kind of make of that series so far?
18: You know, I don't know. I mean, Carolina, I would not be surprised if they win the rest of the way. Mm-hmm. Young team in Montreal, youngest team in the National Hockey League to start the playoffs ever. I think they broke their record last year with that stat. I don't know how they beat Buffalo in the final game. Buffalo outplayed them, and they got the saves, and then they got the goal and moved on. It's uncanny what's working out for them to this point. I just hope that their spirit stays high because Carolina makes nobody feels good about themselves when they play the Carolina Hurricanes to a man. Mm-hmm. And they seem to have found that game. I love how Montreal is hanging in. I could be completely wrong. I would love for Montreal to come out tonight and win at home, which I have to touch on what you said. I watch on TV and knowing and understanding that I'm feeling 10% of what it's like to be there, like, you know, and yeah. I'm still getting chills and I'm still excited to watch. Was it Claude Lemieux last game? Mm-hmm. Well, bring out the torch. It's an experience. I don't know if there's anything comparable. It's like a concert, when the main act comes out and the anticipation and the excitement and everyone is just like, oh, we're here. I feel like that goes on for 20 minutes for the first part of that whole ceremony and then throughout the game.
14: I think you nailed it. Yeah. I mean, it's special. It comes through the screen for sure. I have one for you on the Blue Jackets side of it. Obviously in the West, we saw Jared Bednar with Colorado and against Torts, and they were both here. Bednar was with Cleveland at that time and Torts was here, coaching the big boy club, but, Jared ended up in Colorado. And then today we have this news of Trent Vogelhuber moving up to the bench, with Rick Bonus. What do you like that move? What do you make of it?
18: I really love it. I think I think there is a time here. We're going to see a lot of younger coaches. You know, Spencer Carberry came into the Washington Capitals and did great things after being in the American Hockey League. I mean, Bonus is now truly a mentor, and you can see the transition happening, right? He's going to be in a mentor role in a winning situation where he wants the culture to be better. I think Vogelhuber is such a good person, an appreciative coach. You know, you hear the stories of how I love his motto to every player that comes up here, to a man, they want to be where their boots are. So, and his message is no one wants to be in the American Hockey League, but you're here. So be here and do your best for yourself and the team while you're here. And I think that perspective will translate well into his role, whatever it is with the Blue Jackets. I think seeing Bednar go and do good things in Colorado, was one of those things, you know, you don't want to see anybody leave, especially your prospective head coach and your team leave and have success at that. And there are teams that, you know, that happens and they do a good job of it. But For the Blue Jackets, I love this move. It brings in a young player who's played in the organization, understands the organization to a T, has probably watched from afar and wondered why a lot of things happen. Now his voice is in the organization at the top level. It rewards him for his hard work, and it also puts him in a spot with the coaching staff and Rick Bowness in this organization to impact and learn.
19: I love it. I love the hire. I love the move. I see it similar to the way you do, buddy. Hopefully it pays some big dividends. Great chatting with you. It's been way too long. Let's do it again once we get into the Stanley Cup, buddy.
18: Anytime. Great talking to you, Bo. Have a great day, buddy. Thank you.
19: All right, you too, pal. There he goes. A little bit of Shelly time on the Bryant Heating and Cooling Systems Fan Guest Hotline. Get your officially endorsed in three things on a first Friday. Up next, Bishop and Friends right here on The Fan.
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12: All right, Reese, what do I have in the poll today?
13: Daily Fan Poll sponsored by JT's Pizza and Pub. It asks, would you be in favor of a Big Ten SEC breakaway from the NCAA? 67% of respondents say no.
12: Do you think that that number is just that human nature is not to like change?
13: There's part of, I think that's the strongest sentiment.
12: Right.
13: When they see that we're just going to do our own thing. Like, I don't do that.
12: I just think, especially as I get older, like, I don't like change much. And I even see it with younger generations. Like, you start to find, you get to a certain age and you just get used to things. Whether they're right or wrong is almost irrelevant. It's what you're used to. And so you just want to continue doing those same things. So that's my hunch on that. I don't know that the NCAA's approval rating would be such that it would warrant a 67% approval on something like that. The crazy thing is if they ever pooled their resources, they'd really be onto something. You could exponentially, if you pooled resources, pooled television bids, you could do it like the NFL and your numbers would be much more similar to the NFL from a numbers perspective. All right. It is a First Friday. Hit it, boys.
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0: Drink for the wrong reasons. My generation, we drink because it's good. Because it feels better than unbuttoning your collar. Because we deserve it. We drink because it's what men do.
1: All right, this is a little bit of a stretch here, but I'm going to call this an officially endorsed behavior. So I went into my local liquor store last week, no names please, and just needed to restock some things, was picking up some gifts for some folks and needed to restock and had a bunch of stuff at the counter. And I said, "Hey, you got anything special back there?" And the nice lady behind the counter said, "Yeah, we have some Weller Red, and we've got some other stuff in there." And she goes, "Oh, we got Blanton's." And I go, "You got Blanton's?" I said, yeah, I'll take, I haven't bought Blanton's like from a liquor store in probably 8 years because it's been always allocated, always put in some sort of lottery. I've never even seen it on shelves in forever. So she goes, "Yeah, it was allocated. Nobody ever picked it up." And she goes, "You want it?" "Yeah, I do want it." And so the price on it, I think, was 81. It used to be 50. And as I've said before, Blanton's is the reason that I first got into bourbon 20 some years ago was because of Blanton's. A buddy of mine put me onto it. So that behavior is officially endorsed. And I suppose in conjunction with it, Blanton's is officially endorsed. Always my first love in the bourbon world. Not my favorite anymore, but certainly a top tenner. And the reason that that I got into all of this and became interested in it to begin with. So that is your official endorsed on this fine first Friday. Time for three things.
2: One, two,
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1: All right, number one for me, as the loyal listeners know, I lament the drop-off line for the two old kids over and over and over again at the middle school. It's a pain in the neck. So 3 days left of it, but yesterday we're on the way to school and I'm following a car that says student driver, be patient, student driver. Okay. So in order to enter the middle school, you first have to make a left off of a main road across traffic to go left. My guy in the student driver is stopped. There is not a car coming in the opposite direction for a block and a half. Testing my patience. Buddy, please tell me you're turning. Please tell me you're not waiting for that car. I know you're a student driver. Blinkers on, 2 and 10, make the turn. Tons of time. Does not make the turn. I say what I would consider to be a minor expletive. He finally makes the turn, then decides to drive on the wrong side of the road to go around a parked car while traffic is oncoming, then almost hits a car turning into the student drop-off. NBC with the following line, I quoted it. "Dad,

0: The National Weather Service in Wilmington has issued a tornado warning for northeastern Fairfield County until 12:15 p.m. At 11:50 a.m., a severe thunderstorm capable of producing a tornado was located over Pleasantville, moving southeast at 25 miles an hour. Hazard, tornado. Source, radar indicated rotation. Impact, flying debris will be dangerous to those caught without shelter. 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
1: So the question is asked. Hopefully we will get an update tomorrow on this.
2: And by the way, they could probably sell you one of those containers of steel and then you could have it at Shea Bake.
1: That's perfect.
3: Are those state secrets though?
2: Probably.
1: No.
3: Like they signed an NDA upon
1: all secrets
3: taking
1: out
3: over the franchise.
2: Number two for me. So our annual morning ritual is I take the kids to school. I come back. We let Buddy out. I feed him and then I walk him. So what I've started doing here in the last couple weeks is, because we have chipmunks by what I would say a conservative count is by the billions. And so these are on his property. So now I'm giving him pep talks. So we get him there. I hold him by his chest. You ready, dude? You ready? You ready to go get these guys? This is your domain. This is your land. How dare they set their grubby little paws on your land? You guys, he's no different than a 10-year-old kid. He gets so jacked up. He's bouncing. He's on his toes. He's ready to hit like in the Oklahoma drill, and it's Brian Bosworth. It's a thing of beauty. Then he does a full patrol, full sprint. Never's going to catch one. Never's going to catch one. But God, it's fun watching him try.
3: So Odie's going to be 7 tomorrow, and he does not do pep talks. Doesn't care. When he was younger, he would try to chase squirrels, and then he realized he couldn't, and since it does nothing for him. Squirrels, rabbits, anything. Oh, they'll go right across his nose, and they'll come within inches of him, and he won't even...
2: Doesn't care.
3: Doesn't care at all.
2: Oh, I don't... I love the Odes, but man, I love the chase. Love the chase.
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2: Be safe out there. 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
9: I'm Jeff Hogan. I've been a journalist at 10TV for more than 20 years. I moved back to Columbus with my beautiful wife and our 2 amazing daughters and our golden retriever, Harley. This community brought me back because this is where I feel connected. When my daughters were born, this is my home. And that is to say, I don't just report about our community, I belong to it. What happens here affects us all. And that's why we care so deeply about getting it right. And when local journalism is done right, It doesn't sit still. It moves. It moves you to act, to verify, to volunteer, to speak up, or lend a hand. It moves your mind by challenging assumptions and offering new perspectives. It moves you forward by giving you the information to make decisions and thrive where you live. And yes, it moves your heart through the kind of human storytelling that stays with you wherever you are. And at 10TV, we're here for all of it. These are the stories that move Central Ohio.
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19: Good afternoon, I'm Tyler Danberg. The Guardians announced Cleveland Heights native and three-time Super Bowl champion Travis Kelce has joined the franchise as a minority owner. He grew up playing baseball and played a season of collegiate summer ball in 2010 while at the University of Cincinnati. Kelce's Guardians seek to avoid being swept today when they host the Nationals at 1:10. Tonight, the Reds look to win four straight when they visit the Mets at 7:10. NFL Packers running back Josh Jacobs was arrested Tuesday and booked on charges of battery, domestic abuse, disorderly conduct, and intimidation of a victim for the Hobart Lawrence Police Department. According to Brown County jail records, he's facing one felony charge and four misdemeanors. Soccer crew defender Max Arfstin was named to the U.S. Men's National Team World Cup roster Tuesday. The U.S. Open Group D play June 12th versus Paraguay at 9 p.m. Coming up on Rothman and Ice, ESPN's Adam Schefter joins at 12:30 right here on The Fan, Ohio's sports destination.
4: It's time to add some spice to your nooner. Nooner. Funny. 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
20: All right, welcome aboard. Happy to have you with us, Rothman and Ice. Anthony Rothman, my man Matty Ice Hayes, and the loose cannon behind the glass. Boys, how we doing?
21: What up, what up? I doing well, man. Usually I would come on the air on a day like today and say this is perfect weather for me, but it seems like as we're sitting here a couple minutes after high noon that it's real out there. So everybody be safe, especially if you're in Fairfield County at the moment, because we've got 10 TV up and it's tornado warning for Fairfield County. So hopefully everybody is doing all right right now.
20: All right. So that's Lancaster, Picktown, Buckeye Lake,
21: Reynoldsburg, maybe, I think, is in that county. But yeah,
20: Baltimore.
21: Yeah.
20: Pleasantville.
21: Correct. Like if you're in that area, be careful. Be careful. So yeah. How are you though, man? Everything else all right for you?
20: Not bad, man.
21: Good, man.
20: Everything's
21: good.
20: All right.
21: Good.
20: I'm just trying to zero in on this is a tornado warning, by the way, not a watch. So how I always remember this is the watch is kind of like you're on guard.
21: Be alert.
20: Be alert. You're up in the top. You're on guard. You're watching. The warning is take action. I've given you a warning. Don't make me give you another one.
21: Which, growing up, I always thought that that was backwards. Like, a watch for me is, I'm watching out for it because there's been a sighting. A warning seems like, hey, get prepared for this. This may be on the way. Mm-hmm. I've always thought those needed to be reversed. But what do I know? I'm just a DJ.
20: Just one of the DJs here. Have you guys ever seen Pleasantville, the movie?
21: No.
20: Where it's all in black and white, and then it goes to color.
21: I have not seen that.
20: Yeah. Yeah. It's a wild, it's kind of a wild movie. It came out in the 90s. And I think Tobey Maguire is actually the star in it.
21: Okay.
20: But, yeah.
21: Was it Robert Pattinson in one that was in black and white like a few years
20: Who's
21: ago?
20: Who's that? Bobby Patterson.
21: Robert Pattinson.
20: Robert Pattinson?
21: Isn't he the Batman and the guy from Twilight?
20: I don't know.
21: He's not Robert Pattinson? Am I getting that wrong?
20: No, you're probably right. I just have never really heard of that person.
21: I think you would know if you see his face.
20: Robert Pattinson.
22: Really pale?
20: Yeah.
21: Yeah, Robert Pattinson.
20: Okay, you're right, yeah.
22: Or perhaps for the one movie where he was a vampire, so.
20: Yeah, don't really know him, Matty.
21: AR, he was in a movie called The Lighthouse that was, I believe, shot mostly in black and white. Yeah. It looks like it came out in 2019, okay. So when you mentioned that, that's where my mind went. But yeah, Robert Pattinson, he is the newest Batman.
20: Is he?
21: So, you know, we were watching The Penguin.
20: All right, let me give him a little.
23: Very proud of you. That's very nice.
21: The Batman was really good. Zoe Kravitz is, you know, Catwoman. That's where we really get to know the Penguin. Colin Farrell plays that, which leads into his TV show, which was, I thought, really good. Shout out to Sophia Falcone. And then that ended with the Batman logo in the sky. So it looks like we'll get the Penguin and the Batman 2 doing some work together in the next movie. So I'm excited about that. So that's who Robert Pattinson is.
20: All right. Good call on that. I thought, frankly, it sounded made up.
21: I know. I just remember watching the trailer of this movie that came out a few years ago in black and white. And I'm like, that doesn't look very entertaining to me in the year 2019 when it came out.
20: Speaking of 2019, that's an incredible segue because President Trophy winner. Do you guys know what that is in sports? The President Trophy winner?
21: Yes.
20: Okay. The team with the best record, and they've been swept only 5 times in NHL history, and one John Tortorella has now done it twice.
21: I know that guy.
20: 2019 with the Jackets, and now 2026 with Vegas. And now there is a President's Trophy curse. Not many. I think what's now 13 in a row or 12 or 13 in a row have not gone on to win the cup. So having the best record. Most points in the league. You kind of don't. It's like winning the par 3 contest at the Masters.
21: Yeah.
20: No one's ever gone on to win the big boy if you win that one. In fact, if you think you're going to win it, you might want to 3-putt a little bit down the stretch or hit one in the forehead into the water. So anyway, I know that he hopped on a moving train here, and it's not really technically about him, but it is. Because there are certain fits in sports where a guy, old school, veteran coach, a lot of experience, joins an experienced team and joins them when they're leaking oil badly. And Cassidy had won a cup for them. When you fire your coach with 8 games to go, you are sending a message that this is not acceptable. We are getting in, and when we get in, we're going to do something.
21: Which, by the way, saying that and hearing that is insane.
20: A guy who's won for them recently.
21: 8 games to go. We're making a dramatic change.
20: Well, when you lose 12 of 16.
21: That'll shake the room.
20: And you look like you're going to be on the outside looking in.
21: Yeah.
20: And you don't want to just let it go. And it's the hardest thing to do. And look what the Jackets did. I mean, I remember saying to the Big Don, like, that's a gutsy move. Because he didn't inherit Dean Evason. He hired him. So you're firing. So anyway, it's also an indictment on you.
21: Yeah.
20: That you hired this guy that you're going to fire. It's a lot easier to fire a guy you never hired. He's not attached to you. He's not your mistake, mm-hmm. technically. And so when they made this move and they lost 12 of 16 and they brought him in and then he goes 7-0-1, they win the division, they get in, they're playing these young, fast teams that it can go either way, but you like the experience you have. And then all of a sudden he's got a goalie that got healthy and their team's getting a little bit healthy and now they're riding a wave. And, you know, when you hear Torch talk about it, I think certainly his reputation precedes him in a lot of ways, right? Tough guy to play for, but very fair and honest with his players. Feisty, emotional, cares, passionate, checks all the boxes, and no coach is built the same. And some players are going to respond to certain coaches and some aren't. Mm-hmm. There's some people probably hated playing for him. There's probably people that would go to the end of the world saying that he made me a better hockey player. He's made me the guy I am today. It reminds me a little bit on a lesser scale of how people used to talk about Bobby Knight. That there are going to be a few that certainly, and there are also going to be a lot that say, I'm the player I am today because of him. And when he got there, he was the story because of what he had done in his past. But he kind of stayed out of their way a little bit and found some fundamental things to get them going. And as the saying goes, you can't keep a good man down. And I am as jacked for him as anything. Now that they're in the cup final, it feels differently. You know, he shut down the media after they beat Anaheim. I thought it was a mistake because it was a series ending. I think he might get away with that a little bit publicly, if the series wasn't over or they were coming off a loss.
21: And they paid for it. The franchise
20: and they paid
21: second
20: for
21: second round pick horribly. And financially.
20: Financially, they could eat that.
21: But the second round pick,
20: the second round,
21: real.
20: That made
21: That's
20: it real.
21: Serious.
20: And
21: yeah.
20: They are cracking down on that, especially in the playoffs. Even though they sent a few guys out to do some media, like he shut her down. It was very old school. I think, this is my personal feeling,

0: The National Weather Service in Wilmington has issued a tornado warning for northeastern Fairfield County until 12:45 p.m. At 12:09 p.m., a severe thunderstorm came this morning. When you can do so safely.
1: Call from Kelly McCrimmon about this opportunity. At this point in your career and everything you've done, how much do you appreciate the opportunity you have now to go to a Stanley Cup final?
2: Yeah, it was a Sunday. We were just finishing up with our two grandkids. And I've never met Kelly. And, I got the text. I showed my wife and she says, well, call him. And things happened really quickly. I couldn't be more grateful. It's a great organization. Bill, George, Kelly, they've treated me so well. And to get an opportunity at my stage to come to this team, this organization, I couldn't be more thankful.
1: Last one for you. I'm not going to ask for you to recite it word for word, but when you go into that dressing room, what's the message to the guys? Because I know the work isn't finished.
2: Yeah, you know what? And I've already talked to a couple of guys. I consider the three rounds, that's playoffs. The last round, if you're still in it, that's when you're playing for the Stanley Cup. So that's what we're doing. We're going to play for the Stanley Cup. How John, cool is that?
1: It's pretty cool. John, congratulations. Enjoy it.
2: Thanks, Sean. I appreciate it, bud.
3: How about that? 22 years, Maddie, since he did it with Tampa.
4: Couldn't help but be happy for him last night watching all that happen. You know, I had the pleasure of meeting him with you and Bobby years ago, and we had him on Hockey and Hounds for years, man. So for us, I think it's going to hit a little different. I am curious where Blue Jacket fans are right now. Is there mixed feelings when it comes to this? Are they going to be rooting for Torts in the Stanley Cup final?
3: We'll put a poll out.
4: Yeah, let's do it.
3: I think it has the Vegas tinge I think you're talking about there with having them kind of be on a little bit of autopilot to start their expansion.
4: This is the
3: and where
4: third
3: they are.
4: Time
3: yeah.
4: since they started yeah. that they've popped up in the final. Yeah, since what, 2018? Something like that? Yeah.
3: It's been a while.
4: It's incredible. Yeah. 3-9?
3: Yeah. Mm-hmm.
4: That's nuts.
3: All right, we'll come back with that poll, and then we'll switch gears a little bit up to the Buckeyes. And where do they rank in returning production? I want to ask you guys if you believe this. Rothman and Ice and the Fan.
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23: Showers and storms on and off throughout the day today. Otherwise, cloudy skies with highs in the mid to upper 70s. For tonight, will become partly cloudy overnight with lows down into the 50s and a lot more sunshine in the forecast on Thursday as temperatures get in the mid to upper 70s. For the Fan, I'm meteorologist Meredith Garfalo with the 10 Weather Impact Forecast.
5: 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Anthony used to ski in his jeans? Are you serious? No, he's not from New Jersey. Back to Rothman and Ice.
3: I saw this stat. First of all, I don't really even know. Returning production is a big deal. And especially with all these rosters that keep turning over. But it doesn't mean what it used to, right? Like, roster retention years ago was massive.
4: Mm-hmm.
3: Because if you didn't have it, that means you were going to youth and inexperience while they may be talented. And now college football coaches are hunting for talent wherever they can get it, especially proven talent.
4: Yeah.
3: And then the trick is, when you get that talent, to make sure that you can get them together and have the chemistry and teamwork and bonding. Because if you haven't, you and I are in a business where when you work with someone, it matters.
4: Mm-hmm.
3: Doesn't mean you can't do a show with someone you've never worked with. But you understand body language. You mm-hmm. understand cadence. You understand a rhythm of what's going on. And I think while talent acquisition is fluid, the continuity, it'd be great to ask Ryan Day this about, can it be developed the old-fashioned way anymore? I guess maybe the core of it can. And then you find areas where you can piece it together. And that's where returning starters still matter. And I saw this stat today about returning production. And it was weird to not see Ohio State's name there in the top 20. But then you think about it, and they don't. I mean, they lost a ton to the NFL. They still have the Julian Sain and Jeremiah Smith and Bo Jackson and
4: Jermaine Matthews.
3: Kenyatta.
4: Those guys, yeah, for sure. Yeah.
3: But and Sanchez, yeah.
4: There's a lot of, who is this guy going on? Like, we don't know a lot of these players as far as what they are.
3: Well, they didn't know Arvel Reese that much either last year.
4: And he just popped up out of nowhere and just went crazy this
3: season. He was our pick to click, but he wasn't a household name.
4: Mm-hmm. And I think these seasons can be exciting for fans sometimes, especially at programs like in Ohio State, because while there may be some unknown with the faces that you're going to be watching, I think you trust in knowing that there's dudes all over the place at the Woody Hayes facility. It's just about those guys fine-tuning their craft and the coaches getting those guys ready to go. And so I think Coach Day and his whole staff have proven that they can have guys come in from other programs, have them learn the Buckeye way, if you will, and then go out there and do their thing. We've seen that for years now. And I think specifically for me on defense this season, that's where I can't wait to see what it looks like, especially for Matt Patricia as a play caller in year two now, because we know what he is now. We know what he is now as a defensive coordinator. That's arguably the best in the entire sport, if not the best in the entire sport right now. But the combination of what he was as a defensive mind with the experience and talent last year was just a perfect blend. Now there's some guys that are coming in with differing levels of experience. But I think within this system on defense, I trust that Patricia knows those guys and will get to know those guys and put those guys in the right spots.
3: It's amazing between Caleb and Arvel and Sonny and Curry and Caden McDonald and IGB. I mean, it really is amazing. So when I saw this stat, here's why I don't necessarily believe it. So do you guys know on this stat, you haven't seen it yet?
4: No, I haven't seen this.
3: So just give me a guess on who leads the way in bringing back the biggest percentage of their quote production. And this is why I say this is weird. Because if a team lost, well, go ahead. You answer first.
4: Well, can we get a conference?
0: There are some parameters. Is this in terms of like stats or snaps? And also, do you get credit for bringing in transfers who played a lot elsewhere? Probably not.
3: No, that wouldn't be returning production.
0: Yeah.
3: This is returning. So basically, of your 22 probably,
4: mm-hmm.
3: how many would be coming back?
4: And you said the number they have mapped out is 20%?
3: No. The most returning production is 73%.
4: No, but the number for Ohio State was, what do I have?
3: No, I don't even have them in the top 20 on this graphic.
4: That's why I have 20 in the number.
0: Okay. One final question, and this is somewhat of a giveaway, somewhat not. Would we be surprised by the answer? Should we be thinking off of the board?
3: No.
0: Okay. I mean, Dante Moore's coming back, but Lanning works the transfer portal like crazy.
4: Mm-hmm.
0: So, I don't know.
4: Could it be Alabama?
3: They're not on the list.
4: Okay.
0: Georgia.
3: I don't even understand the list, honestly. Notre Dame. So I started thinking to myself, how does a team that lost their two best running backs and wide receiver, like, how can that be?
0: Notre Dame really does not struggle with a transfer portal like that.
3: Now, I know there are 11 guys on the field at a time, but the question I have for you guys is, how does offensive line figure in to returning production?
4: Dang.
3: They're just coming back. Like, how does that work? Because if offensive stats from returning quarterbacks, running backs, wide receivers, tight ends, that's yards, that's touchdowns,
4: mm-hmm.
3: right? The offensive line snap, snaps, is a big factor. So Notre Dame returned players for 42 of 60 offensive line starts last year. Their defensive production on snaps and tackles. So while the offensive line doesn't produce yards directly, but returning O-line, that continuity gets heavy weight because it drives the overall offensive efficiency if they're good.
4: It's connected.
3: That's why Notre Dame can lose running backs and receivers and still lead at 73%. But it's just weird. I looked at this and I was like, should I buy into that? Now, I know Notre Dame's going to be good.
4: Mm-hmm.
3: So that's why this stat holds up. Mm-hmm. But then it goes to like Maryland and Nebraska. Oregon's in there at 66%.
0: Okay.
3: And USC's at 65%. Somewhat like Texas, 68. Georgia, 68.
0: And you said the leader in the clubhouse was 73?
3: 73 for Notre Dame. And I was like,
0: close.
3: Yeah, so it's not completely out of the equation. What was jarring to me was that number. And then the other one was that Ohio State is supposed to be really damn good because they have a lot of talent and they have maybe returning at the right spots. And if this offensive line does click and the defense by committee and we have a few guys that pop, then all of a sudden they're right there again.
4: Yeah.
3: But on this stat, on this graphic, there's no Ohio State to be found, which doesn't make them lesser than, it just makes them newer.
4: And I think the confidence comes from the whole we don't rebuild, we reload thing, right? But I think even bigger than that for me is your starting point of quarterback and head coach is, for me, what I always look to for the teams that I think have a good chance to succeed is experience at quarterback and a head coach mm-hmm. that knows what the heck he's doing. And clearly we know that Ohio State can check both those boxes. And also, just because you have a high percentage of returning production on paper doesn't always equate to you being a good team.
3: Well, they didn't make the playoff last year.
4: No, but I'm saying, which mentioned
3: your point.
4: A couple teams that were in there, right? Like
0: should've.
4: Maryland. Maryland returning a whole bunch of production.
3: That's right.
4: That's not the best thing. They're not going to be.
3: Experience is part of it.
4: Experience, but the talent too, right? Yeah. So you can be a guy that's played a whole bunch of snaps, but that doesn't mean you're a dude.
3: That's right. So you can pick, you can nitpick this graphic and just pick the ones you want. Oh, well, they used to be good or they're still good.
4: Mm-hmm.
3: So they'll be good. I just thought it was an interesting stat because the numbers I saw were close. I mean, 72% or 73% is Notre Dame's also their defensive production. So 57% on offense with a total snap grade of 66%. So they're still the number one team on most rankings, Notre Dame.
0: But Ohio State also did just go through this losing a ton of guys in the draft after the championship year.
3: Yeah.
0: And then still they were, what, number one in the country heading into the Big Ten championship game?
3: But like Maddie says, their talent is so heads above, especially now, you know, a quarterback and receiver. And now I know it's trenches, and defense has to live up to last year's benchmark, which will be very difficult.
4: And there's only, a handful of programs that can lose a guy like Carnell Tate and then insert a young, talented mm-hmm. player in Chris Henry Jr., too, to where you close the gap or maintain who you are as a program when you can have some of these freshmen come in and be impactful players right away the way that Jeremiah was.
3: It's misleading. I'm not going to lie. I think the whole graphic's a little bit misleading because – if you're talking about returning starters or total players who saw playing time.
4: Yeah.
3: Like, I think it's starters.
4: That's what I think it is, too.
3: And if
0: you're counting offensive line, for sure.
3: Yeah. Like, for instance, in the SEC, Georgia leads with 14 returning starters, then Tennessee with 12, followed by Oklahoma and Texas with 11. So, it's the only thing that popped for me is that Ohio State wasn't there. Mm-hmm. And they're also considered probably the team to beat.
4: Top five team. Yeah.
3: All right. We're going to come back with our guy, Adam Schefter, and we'll ask him if anything is brewing still in Cleveland with Miles and the Monken. Roth.
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3: All right, it's that time of the week. We get to pick the brain of the senior NFL insider from ESPN, the one and only Adam Schefter. Schefty, how you doing, bud?
8: Nice to be with you, Anthony. How you doing?
3: Right? We're doing outstanding. We appreciate your time as always. Get your insight on a couple things. All right, so obviously most teams try. You're always one injury away from needing a quarterback and all that. And the Niners go ahead and kind of stabilize their quarterback room with the restructuring with Mac Jones. Did they field any trade offers that you know of?
8: No. Nobody came close to trading for him. Nobody made an offer that even made them think about trading him. And here's the thing. Like, they really value him quite a lot. His contract's up after this year. They only would have traded him if they had gotten, let's just say, a late one, a two. Nobody even ever got serious with them about that. But they're happy to have him. And they've had injuries at that position. Insurance is valuable to have at the quarterback spot, and they have it with Mac Jones for this season.
4: Staying with the Niners, Schefty, what's the latest with Brandon Ayuk? Where are we going with that?
8: The only thing we could say is that he's not going to be there next year. And Brandon Ayuk would like to be traded. They'd like to trade him. The thing is, nobody's made them any kind of money, so it just creates a difficult situation. The Niners feel like they paid the guy. They went out of their way for him, and they want to hold on to him, which they believe is their right, as long as they can, to see if the time comes and materializes when they can get something back in return. They're not willing to move off him just yet. Maybe when training camp begins, maybe it would happen then. But they're in no rush to release him, and if they feel like somebody made them any offer, like gave him a seventh-round pick, they trade him, but that hasn't happened either.
3: Yeah, and I'm starting to think in my mind, like, maybe Washington, if they really want him.
8: But they know that eventually the Niners have to move on from him. If you want him now, you trade for him. If you want to wait, you can get him later on.
3: Yeah.
8: So you just have to see how it works out.
3: Josh Jacobs, now in a little bit of an issue here, certainly in the court of public opinion with what's going on there. What's the latest?
8: Boy, this is a troubling, disappointing situation where, you know, you've got an investigation that began on May 23rd. There are five alleged incidents of domestic violence, four misdemeanors, one felony. He's still in jail right now. And the thing is that, you know, the league will do an investigation. The legal system will have it say. The attorney for Josh Jacobs says his client didn't do any wrong. So he gets to argue his side. The facts of the case are, again, there's a lot of smoke there right now with five different charges and him in jail. So we'll see where it goes. But again, the baseline suspension in the NFL for any domestic violence issue is 6 games. Minimum. So you know, you're looking at something here that obviously is deeply disturbing, troubling, concerning, and will have major ramifications as it should if the allegations are proven true.
3: Yeah, so you're right. He has denied it, and he gets his chance now, and the investigation will continue. It's interesting because I think we asked you last week, we were thinking, okay, could some team emerge for Alvin Kamara? And I think I even threw out like pairing him with a workhorse kind of a back. And I think I even mentioned the Packers. Now, it's too soon for the Packers to start picking up the phone and seeing what's going on, right? Because they have to let this play out. But that starts to come to the surface for me now, that if this thing were to go sideways on them, they could be a target for Kamara.
8: Yeah. I think that it's a case where I don't think it's too early. Like, it sounds like they're going to need another back, whoever they decide to get. I don't know that Alvin Kamara is the right guy. I don't know if he's a workhorse with his injury history, but it sounds like they're going to have to get something.
3: No, he wouldn't be. I was talking about, like, you'd pair him with a workhorse. But now you're right, that guy's gone, and he couldn't stand alone, I agree. But that's the first team that jumps to me now, when a team, now they've got a running back that allegedly is in trouble, and we were looking for a landing spot for this guy, so I guess we'll see if that plays out.
8: Again, you know, look, it's a situation. It certainly sounds like it's not just going to go away. And so if that's the case, you might as well start looking around for other running back solutions. I think that maybe they have some on their roster, but if you're minus Josh Jacobs, you better have another alternative. And they're going to have to look around,
4: yeah,
8: I think.
4: Yeah, no doubt. Shefty, let's stay in the NFC North and running back specifically. The Detroit Lions get some business done with Jack Campbell, their linebacker in that same draft class. They brought in Jahmyr Gibbs. How close are those two parties to coming together to get him a new contract?
8: I just think at some point in time here this summer, we're going to get Jahmyr Gibbs a new deal. We're going to get a new deal for Bijan Robinson. There are going to be a couple of big running back deals. Those are probably the two first players picked in fantasy football drafts across the country, Bijan and Gibbs, in no particular order. Bijan Gibbs, whichever one you prefer first. I think both those guys, by the time the season starts, I think both of them have new deals.
4: So the Houston Texans have done a deal with Will Anderson. They've done a new-ish deal with Nico Collins, but haven't heard or seen anything about C.J. Stroud. Shefty, what's the latest with C.J. and the Houston Texans and whether or not right now they want to do a new deal with him?
8: I think they'd be open to doing that, and it won't surprise me if that deal gets done here in the coming weeks and months, maybe before the start of training camp. I think they've been pretty clear in their beliefs with C.J. Stroud. I think that they'll look to re-sign him, and we'll see how that works out.
3: Adam Schefter is buying a minority stake in a team of his childhood. Who's he looking at?
8: You're saying I could buy any team in any sport?
3: You're following Travis Kelce. You're following his lead. You get to have a minority stake in a team right now.
8: Yeah, you know, the interesting thing is that I wouldn't view it like that. I would view it as I'd be good. Any team, any organization that would be willing to have me, that gives me a favorable deal. I'm sure that the Cleveland Guardians probably came up with some sweetheart deal. So if any of my favorite teams growing up cut me a sweetheart deal, I'd be all in too. Any of them. I grew up rooting for the Islanders, the Yankees, the Jets, and the Knicks. So if any of them want to include me in any of their deals, then that's fine by me. Believe me, I got no issues with that. I'm good with it.
3: Will you pop up at the NBA Finals at some point?
8: I'd like to. I don't know if that's going to happen. I mean, that would be awesome. The tickets are crazy expensive, and obviously hard to get. So if somebody's going to invite me as a guest, yeah, I absolutely will go. Otherwise, I may be on my couch watching just like you guys.
4: No doubt. Hey, real quick before we get you out of here, let's go out to Arizona. What type of money or years is Jacoby Brissett looking for right now? Because I saw, Shefty, that he's not participating. He's holding out with OTAs and all that stuff. Like, what exactly is he looking for?
8: Well, first of all, OTAs are voluntary, so you're not holding out. You're just not there. Holding out is when you have a contract and it's a mandatory activity and you're not there. But they gave Gardner Minshew a new deal, and I think Minshew is scheduled to make more than Jacoby Brissett. So I don't know that Jacoby Brissett is looking to come up with one of these quarterback deals for $40, $50 million a year at all. But I think he's looking for adjustment that would put his salary more in the line of what is reasonable for starting quarterback at the NFL level. Whatever that is. I'd have to see what Gardner's making, what he's scheduled. I don't even know the exact numbers, but I think he's just looking for some kind of raise like that, that levels the playing field a little bit.
3: All right, I'm going to ask it just because it's been out there, and I just want to get your feeling on it either way. When Myles Garrett signed his contract, and he signed that deal, it had like a March trigger date, I believe, for like $30 million option bonus. And they both agreed to move that date 6 months out to September 1st. And then everybody thought, all right, well, that makes Garrett tradable this summer. And listen, he already had a $41 million, you know, in signing bonus money on his contract that would become dead cap should he be traded and all that. And then he hadn't met face-to-face with Todd Monken yet and all that. Like, what is your mindset on whether somebody will start sniffing around for Myles Garrett and whether he'd even be available?
8: There may be teams that sniff around on him. I don't expect that to gain any traction. I don't expect the Cleveland Browns to move off him. I don't think they're looking to trade him. I think they have zero intent to deal him. So I understand why the question will be asked. I talked about it on my podcast this week at length, the oddity of Myles Garrett not being there in person for Todd Monken starting his head coaching career in Cleveland. I think that's strange, but I don't think that that's going to result in a trade of any kind.
3: So you don't. So there, in your mind and in your knowledge, there's nothing even set up. They're simply not waiting for a June 1st for cap reasons.
8: No.
3: Okay.
8: No.
3: That's emphatic.
8: I understand why you'd ask.
3: Okay.
8: I don't think that that's the case.
3: All right. We'll keep on it, my man. Have a great rest of the week. Thanks for this.
8: Thank you, guys. Appreciate it. Have a great week.
3: You as well. Adam Schefter on the Brian Heaton Coin Systems Fangist Hotline. He didn't just sweep it away. I don't think. There were some no's in there. But there wasn't a, hey, you're crazy. Mm-hmm. And I'm wondering if they were preparing, or at least letting it be known they were open, what team would pounce. Let's discuss that next. Rothman and Ice and the Fan.
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8: Anthony finally hit a hole-in-one. So now what? Just bask in the glory?
12: And that's how she wrote.
8: You're listening to Rothman and Ice.
13: So I just look at this with a lot of interest because Myles Garrett turns 31. Double check this for me, Maddie. Is he 31 in late December of this year?
14: Myles Garrett, my friend, will be 31 on December 29th of 2026.
13: Would you guys agree that his value is as high as it would ever be? Maybe last year, I guess you could claim that it would be a little higher because he'd be a little younger.
14: I'd agree with that. He's won, what, two of the last three Defensive Player of the Year awards. He's got the single season sack record, and he, to my eye, doesn't look like he's going to slow down, I think, in the next couple of years. So, yeah, I agree with that.
13: I feel like this is it. This is it.
14: The peak of his powers. Right here, right now.
13: The peak of his value.
14: Mm-hmm.
13: It's probably last year, just being 1 year younger.
14: Yeah.
13: But to me, this is it. I'm not saying you couldn't trade him after this year. You could. But are you getting multiple first rounders for him at 32? Like, it depends what kind of season he has. I'll admit that. Maybe you're right. Maybe he defies the age a little bit, more than most.
14: Mm-hmm.
13: And

0: So I think on paper it makes sense for them to consider this. Yeah. The only reason I'm considering, and Andrew Berry has steered us off the case many times, yet I hear Albert Breer say, oh, this could just be the time. Mm-hmm. And then you hear Adam Schefter go, yeah, I thought it was a little strange that he didn't show up for his new coach at OTAs just to be there for a day, whatever it was.
1: Right.
0: And so it makes me think that here Garrett could still be moved. Now, you go back to some Andrew Berry quotes, and
1: yeah,
0: we'd sound foolish saying this.
1: If we wanted to trade Miles, we wouldn't have needed to make a contract adjustment. So it doesn't have anything to do with that. Here's another quote. Miles is a career Brown. He is one of the faces of our organization. I think we've been very clear, both past and present, in terms of our feelings. I understand all the questions. I'll be honest, I don't really want to waste a ton more breath on the topic, end quote.
0: All right, so the hypothetical to Andrew Berry is, if you got three first rounders, what do you do?
1: He's gone.
0: Yes.
1: He's gone.
0: He's gone.
1: I think
0: it'd be a no-brainer to do it.
1: I think for two, he's gone.
0: So it's an intriguing storyline. And now, no Browns fan wants to trade their best player. I get that. It's emotional. But it might stockpile them and get them. You know me. I'm all about your
1: Rich
0: opening
1: Park,
0: news.
1: Baby.
0: I'm all drove right past it going up to the Cavs game. I saw that big sinkhole to my left.
1: Yeah.
0: Like, there it is.
1: Uh-huh.
0: That's it.
1: Uh-huh.
0: Maybe I should go over there and kind of do a site survey. See how that soil, how that mud is settling.
1: Yeah.
0: So why would he be available? Well, he publicly demanded a trade in the past, so we know he's not really into being a lifelong Brown. But then he turned around when he got paid, and he turned that monster season into another, like you said, Defense Player of the Year. And so, but they were 5-12. So think about it from his standpoint. I'm not even thinking about it from the Brown standpoint anymore. Yeah, you got paid. You got a massive contract extension. But you're on another season that you won 5 games.
1: Yeah, and I think you get to a point, certain players do, right, where Miles, in his mind, I don't know if he would admit it publicly, but I'm sure he has a feel of, I'm probably going to the Hall of Fame. Like, that's in the back of your mind. I think when you start ripping off the individual accolades that he's ripping off, you've made all the money in the world you could possibly want. You're in ownership, part ownership, with the Cleveland Cavaliers. Like, you got a lot of cool stuff going on in your future and already in your past. And I think after you have that stuff fade away a little bit, when you're thinking through all of this, it's, man, I want to be a part of winning. Like, you know what I mean? It'd be cool to be a part of something special when I'm still at the peak of my powers. Because I'm sure some guys, right, like, you can be attached to a good team on the back nine of your career. We've seen certain guys hop on a moving train, win a Super Bowl ring, but they weren't the player at that time that they were in their past. And I think when you're certain guys, you want to be the reason why. You want to be the dude that is a needle mover that helps a team win at the highest level. I'm sure right now, if he felt that way about the Browns, and maybe he does, this stuff wouldn't be popping up the way that it is. But there's something here. I think the situation's a little strange. I really do. Now, the out that he has is, none of this stuff right now is mandatory as far as my requirement.
0: Yeah, but wait a minute. Is there a workout bonus that he's blowing off here?
1: That I don't know.
0: Because I had heard, because he has one of the highest workout bonuses. This is a voluntary portion of the off-season workouts.
1: Correct.
0: But he's got a $1 million workout bonus, supposedly, that's in jeopardy. From what I've heard.
1: For OTA specifically?
0: I don't know if it's exact this time. I think it is tied into that it's a voluntary portion of off-season workouts. We'll see. Now, that's not a hit to him, but it's a hit.
1: $1 million.
0: You would think to anybody.
1: It's a hit.
0: But
1: yeah, like, that's bigger than any fine, obviously, that we see, right? And so, yeah, like, I don't think he's going to want to just eat that. I wouldn't think.
2: But the question with Myles Garrett is, when the Brown, and I guess this is a huge if, but I'll use the term when the Browns get good and win something, is it during Myles Garrett's current contract? If the answer is no, then he's got to go.
0: It's tricky. I mean, Joe Thomas never got to the playoffs. I mean, I grew up as a kid in Chicago. I mean, Dick Butkus never played. He's one of the greatest players ever. Never got, but that was you know, generations ago. I don't know how you could stockpile. Would they ever win? You might win. What does that mean? Get in the playoffs?
2: Whatever.
0: Win a playoff game? What does that mean?
2: Sure. Well, just whatever would make it
0: postseason, probably.
2: Whatever you deem where it would be worth it to have Myles Garrett on your team instead of trading him for multiple first
0: making
2: round
0: the
2: picks.
0: Playoffs, probably.
2: Okay, then when the Browns make the playoffs next, whenever that could be, it could be next year, it could be 80 years from now. Whenever the Browns make the playoff next, is Myles Garrett one of your best players on the team?
0: Yeah, the key to that is if the story is true that Deshaun Watson's arm looks even better than it did years ago.
1: I saw some
0: that's
1: of the videos.
0: Out there.
1: You seen some of the videos? He was dotting things up out there. I'm telling you, man.
0: Can they protect him?
1: I had to tell myself, slow down. Slow down. But the arm
2: I'm putting this on
1: good.
2: The record. I am not buying this.
3: You fool me. We can't get fooled again.
0: The adjust to the
2: by the way, week one,
0: the adjust to the contract that Barry is selling is actually the reason why, you know, I feel like he could be moved. It's that trigger date I mentioned.
1: This comes down to what is it, June 9th? So 2 weeks away. If he isn't there, then we know what's up.
0: Why would Myles Garrett agree to move his trigger date for $30 million from March to September? Why would he do that? Players don't agree to that. What did he get in return?
1: I wish I knew, man. I wish I knew.
0: Who does that? You got a piece of the sinkhole out there in Brook Park? Top of the hour, we have a sports update. And the Cavs do make one thing very clear about getting swept. Tell you that next. Rothman and Ice and the Fan.
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24: 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Washington's PJ Poulin faces Cleveland's Gavin Williams. At 7:10, Reds eye a sweep visiting the Mets. Cincy's Andrew Abbott duels with New York's Wesker Brazoban. Hear it on The Fan after the Buckeye Show. NHL playoffs, game 4 of the Eastern Conference Finals. Hurricanes visit the Canadiens at 8, up 2-1. Former Ohio State goaltender Jakub Dobesha stopped 85 of 91 shots in the series for Montreal. Breaking sports news when it happens on The Fan, Ohio sports destination.
26: The most wonderful people in the history of Western civilization. Rothman and Ice, 97.1 The Fan. It doesn't get any better than this.
0: Bill sends his best. All right. I said to you guys before the break that the Cavs have made one thing clear on getting swept. You know what that is?
1: What's that?
0: It's not the coach's fault. Did Kenny
1: really
0: help
1: the situation?
0: Really? Like, because that's what they told me today.
1: Yeah.
0: Or last night.
1: I mean, whatever. Here's what I was surprised at, AR. How quickly this happened. That there wasn't even a few days of, let's let it breathe. Let's think about it. Do we want to call Jason Kidd's reps to see if he would be interested? This is our guy. Kenny ain't going anywhere.
0: Yeah,
1: the full Wolf of Wall Street. Yeah. I ain't blanking leaving is what Kenny's telling us right now. I was surprised by the timing.
0: He's one of us.
1: Yes.
0: One of us.
1: Yes. How quickly they did this, AR, is what's surprising to me, honestly.
0: It is. They took an extra step. Like, they went to the Eastern Conference Finals. They flamed out, and he was a big part of it.
1: Yeah.
0: And I don't think anybody's, and I wasn't trying to sell this to you guys, and I really wasn't expecting anybody to truly buy it. But I like to look at things a little more broad view. Like, that the Knicks had something to do with it. I know people don't want to believe it. They quit. They stink. Okay, they do. Harden sucks. Fine, you can believe all that. The Knicks had something to do with it.
2: Mm-hmm.
0: They did, and the Knicks are a really good basketball team, and they're very balanced. It doesn't explain his coaching blunders in that series. And what made it worse, and I do think, and I said this yesterday, he's a good dude. Like, I think he's trying to be honest and transparent. And I think when he said, analytically, we've won two of the first three or whatever, it's not really what he meant. What he meant to say was that while we've lost these games, there have been parts of these games that I think we've been very good in certain areas. We're not good enough. Nobody wants to hear it. Nobody wants to hear how you're the moral victory part of it. And that's where he lost fans, is that because it's very easy to come to a presser and just fall on the sword.
2: Mm-hmm.
0: We were a bad basketball team tonight. Guys have to look in the mirror. I have to look in the mirror. This is not good enough. It's not acceptable. The effort, the execution, all of it, me included. It's so easy to say that. And guess what happens when you do? You get points. You get some kind of public points that you care as much as the fans do. But when you're trying to talk your way around losses that are bad and embarrassing,
1: yeah,
0: it hurts you.
1: And also, when within the same series, you're taking to podiums and pretty much telling us, hey, I forgot the rules when it comes to timeouts.
0: I like to hold on to them. You can't. They're going to rip them from your cold, dead hands.
1: Remember,
0: at 3 minutes.
1: Exactly. Like, literally, you have to use a couple of these timeouts. Remember when Mark DeRosa was coaching up Team USA for the World Baseball Classic?
0: Absolutely.
1: And I can't remember what round it was or who they were going up against, but he had pretty much forgotten the rules and thought that they had already advanced to the next round. And when you make those type of decisions as a manager or head coach or whatever it is, that's the ultimate level of embarrassment and malpractice to me.
0: It was against Italy in the quarters.
1: Thank you. That's what it was.
0: Yeah.
1: You want to come out after a certain
0: series and say, you misread the calculations.
1: You want to come out after a game and say, you know, analytically, I like where we're at. To your point, hey, we're doing this in 3-point shooting or at the free throw line, and I think if we clean this up, we'll come out on the other side, yada, yada, yada, whatever. It's the timeout stuff for me that I still can't get over.
0: All right, I will admit, if you were comparing the two, though, DeRosa's is worse. DeRosa can't say, we already advanced. We're fine. Like, at least he didn't say that.
1: I'm not going to play my star guys. You know? I'm going to go to the B team.
0: I think he said our ticket's punched.
1: We're already in.
0: He actually may have said, print the shirts.
1: And by the way, that's bad on everybody. That's bad on everybody. We're saying, hey, D-Row, like, no, we're not in.
0: Punched our ticket.
1: You may want to play Aaron Judge today. That guy, that's really good. You may want to play him.
0: And then, by the way, they lost.
1: Because they needed help.
0: Everything was in jeopardy after that.
1: They needed help after that to go to the semifinals.
0: Everything was in jeopardy.
1: So for Kenny Atkinson, for the most part this year, I think he's been out of the way. What's bad for him is a little bit of the C.J. Stroud effect going on.
0: Yeah.
1: The last thing that we remember about that coach was really embarrassing. And it felt like, outside of the stuff that we mentioned, is that he also got out-coached to a certain degree by Mike Brown and some of the things that he did or did not do. And so this is what they have right now as far as who's going to be leading the charge. I'm very curious what the roster is going to look like, because when you got Brian Windhorst coming out on ESPN yesterday saying, quote, I expect them to make some significant changes to the roster. Mm-hmm. We know that's not going to be Kenny Atkinson. So what is Wendy talking about? And so I'm looking directly at Evan Mobley, because he, I think, is the one asset that they have that can really change the outlook significantly the way Wendy is suggesting at the moment. And so if you're a Cavs fan, I think you kind of have to get on board with Kenny Atkinson right now. You may not love it at the moment, but he is your guy, and you just have to hope that, you know, the Kobe Altman and crew up there are going to find a way to change up what the core of this team is, because we know at this point, Bickerstaff, Atkinson or not, this is the core that has to figure out something new, because right now it's just not working.
0: They did a lot of good things.
1: It worked. Let me retract.
0: Yeah,
1: it worked.
0: Well,
1: they just fell flat.
0: Well,
1: in an embarrassing way.
0: They got rid of a coach and hired a coach who then beat that coach.
1: Correct.
0: It actually worked.
1: It worked.
0: It really did work.
1: But they are in the window right now to where you have to make critical decisions about how you can advance. And I think that's why this is going to be an interesting summer for them.
0: Gilbert gave them the ultimatum. I mean, they had to get to the ECF or they were.
1: Which is fair.
0: Yeah. And they did. So now we're judging them. So now we're going to move the goalpost because of the way they lost. And I think that's fair. I think that's real.
1: And I think, AR, it's the same team that's done this to you. And you look at where the Knicks are, and there isn't this feel of these are guys in their late 30s, just guys coming together for one last lap around the track. Yeah. This is a core of players on New York side of things that's in your way and probably feels like it's going to continue to be in your way at least for the next few years.
0: Well, they built their team exactly the way the Celtics did. Bunch of wings, stretch five and cat, and then they started playing defense. And they started turning that defense into points. They killed the Cavs that way. And the Cavs dribbled all over themselves, and it cost them points. Listen, Mobley's a good piece. He can shoot. He can take you off the dribble, but he's just not a force inside. He's just...
1: Physically, he's not built for that right now.
0: He's not.
1: At his age.
0: Yeah.
1: Like, he came in as a skinnier guy.
0: Yeah.
1: He bulked up to, pretty good level, but I agree with you that he's got more room to grow physically, and I guess the question is, do you want to wait on that? Because we've seen it over the last few years, him evolving as a really, really good player right before our eyes, defensive player of the year, all of that stuff. But they right now, Donovan Mitchell at his age, Harden at his age, because I think those two guys will be back next year. I think you need to find something else as far as a known commodity that can do more, I think, on both ends than maybe what Evan's providing consistently right now.
0: I mean, Harden was supposed to take some pressure off Mitchell. Like, that way he didn't have to attack everything from the point. Like, it gave him a little more room and a rotation to attack. You asked the question about why they did it so quickly. And I was thinking about that while we were talking. And the only answer I can come up with is probably the answer that means the most. The players like him. He must have gotten a lot of support in that room. I'm just thinking in those terms because this is the most expensive team in the league. Mm-hmm. Their voice it matters. Yeah. You can't just completely bulldoze it. They're expensive. And they traded a 26-year-old for a 36-year-old to help their star. They had enough pieces. They got to four wins away from being four wins away. It's not a failure of a season.
1: No,
0: the ending's
1: not
0: a failure. And okay, if they get beat 4-1, does it matter? Maybe the way they lost. Like, this is a competitive. Correct. Like, if they lost, if they got swept, but lost every game in single digits.
1: Like, we talk about good losses in college football.
0: Well, then at least you wouldn't feel like, feel like we could attack it your way, which is from a basketball standpoint.
1: Yeah.
0: I'm attacking it now as more like a culture standpoint. Is everything okay? Because everyone, I was wrong. They got cooked. I thought they would compartmentalize it. I thought Saturday night, when they start playing in the air tonight and that arena, that roof's coming off, I'm like, no team's staying with them tonight. Uh-huh. And they don't. That's why I went to coaching, because they don't value possessions. They don't. I see it. There's too many turnovers, too many careless stuff. That's coaching.
1: The only reason why I was surprised, another reason why I was surprised by the timing, is if you get in the Jason Kidd business, that may bring Giannis to the table. Because they were together in Milwaukee, and Giannis is... spoken very highly of Jason Kidd. And so that's not going to be the case, but that's another reason why I would have at least waited to see if he would be interested, because then I think Giannis would say, oh, Cleveland looks pretty appealing over there because they
0: Giannis
1: got a coach.
0: Giannis or LeBron?
1: If I had to pick one?
0: Giannis.
1: Yeah.
0: Yeah, okay.
1: Yeah, because then you're getting 3-4 years of, I think, some really good play after that. LeBron's still good, but Giannis is
0: younger. It'd be a
1: younger
0: good poll to put out for Cavs, man.
1: Yeah, because then you're putting out
0: heart,
1: the emotional.
0: Yeah, that's right. Yeah. TLC, ins and outs next. He's got it prepared, folks. You'll hear it next. Rothman and Ice and the Fan.
2: 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I'm a Giannis guy.
3: 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The Fan, Ohio's sports destination.
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32: Showers and storms on and off throughout the day today. Otherwise, cloudy skies with highs in the mid to upper 70s. For tonight, we'll become partly cloudy overnight with lows down into the 50s and a lot more sunshine in the forecast on Thursday as temperatures get in the mid to upper 70s. For The Fan, I'm meteorologist Meredith Garfalo with the 10 weather impact forecast.
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33: Just a little of the old In and Out.
0: All right. Jose Feliciano, no complaints there. A little bit of the old In and Out. What you got?
5: right, Rothen, this is just for you. Are you in or out on Mary Jane's Last Dance being the best Tom Petty song?
8: No. Now, there are certain ones that I like parts of them better than others. Don't Do Me Like That is one of my favorites. Free Fallin' is certainly in my top five. I'd have to think about this for a second.
1: Let me ask you this, TLC.
5: Yes.
1: Why was that question just for AR? I don't have Tom Petty in my bag. I don't give that I listen to Tom Petty.
5: You know what?
8: It's an age thing, probably.
1: Is that what it is?
5: My mistake.
8: Yeah.
5: Matty Ice, are you in or out on Mary Jane's Last Dance being the best Tom Petty song?
1: You were correcting, yeah. Asking him.
8: That's right.
1: Asking him. I was just curious.
5: It's all stereotypical until you're correct.
1: Huh? Uh-huh. I was just curious why he was asking.
8: I'm
1: going
8: to go with.
5: Well, there was an ad that played promoting some sort of Tom Petty cover band something. I don't know.
8: Yeah, it was down at the Commons. Picked It with the Pops. They just aired.
5: Oh.
8: Yeah, it just aired.
1: AR was front row.
8: No. I was front row to the commercial.
5: There's still time for him to be
8: front
5: row.
8: I think The Waiting is my favorite song. Favorite Tom Petty all time.
5: I came up with that 2 seconds
8: ago. The Waiting.
5: That would be it. And now to the questions that I actually prepared.
8: All right.
1: Ice, this is just for you.
5: Yes.
8: Perfect.
1: What's your favorite Young Thug song?
5: Oh, no.
8: What other things in your bathroom do you have covered up just in case something lands on them?
5: Yeah, what's your favorite NBA Young Boy song?
1: I'm glad you guys brought that up because...
5: And I wouldn't ask Rothman that, just to be clear.
8: Fair.
5: Okay.
1: I saw two people...
8: Like, you could have asked me, hey, I was at the Cavs game on Saturday night. Fetty Wap did the halftime show.
1: Yeah.
8: AR, what's your favorite Fetty Wap song?
1: Fetty Wap with one eye.
8: Yeah, and now he's not covering... The bad eye anymore.
1: And I don't remember the story as to why.
5: I don't think he was ever going eye patch.
8: No, not eye patch, but he's almost like singling it out now.
1: Yeah, I don't think he ever went Slick Rick with the eye patch.
8: Like he's covering the good eye.
1: Hey, you know, it's a tone setter, that other eye. I forget the story.
5: But then
1: I heard
5: can't
1: it before.
5: See.
8: No, like on his album cover or whatever, like when they showed him up on the Yumungatron, like he was covering the good eye, like him drawing all of our attention.
1: Is he blind in that other eye?
8: Yeah, he used to wear a glass
1: eye.
8: I can't
1: remember what happened.
8: I looked this up and I just got to like the federal drug charges and I didn't get past the eye stuff.
1: Okay. Feds were watching. Oh, that's tough. That's tough. No, but let me see. While you're looking that up, there were a couple people doing a tour this morning and they stopped me. One of them said that she went home yesterday and told her husband, you're putting a cap on your toothbrush. And then there was another guy that said he didn't do it before, but now does it. So that's all I wanted was some people to hear what I was saying yesterday. And just know that I'm looking out for you.
8: That's right.
1: I'm looking out for you. Put a cap on your toothbrush.
8: Well, he's been dealing with this forever. It was congenital glaucoma as an infant.
1: Got you.
8: Yeah.
5: Okay. All right. If you were signing up for a sports trivia game and you had to pick somebody from either 10TV or The Fan as your phone a friend, are you in or out on Tyler Danberg being your phone a friend?
1: Tyler Danberg, young in age. But I think he would qualify as an old-ish soul with some of the things that I've heard him talk about around the offense. Some of his knowledge about things that have happened in the 80s and the 90s, I would feel good about hitting TD up. And I'm glad you brought him up, Cole, because I asked him yesterday about the coffee thing. Because you mentioned he drinks 5, 6, 7 cups of coffee a day. He did say that's just straight taste for him. Like the caffeine at that point does nothing for him. That's kind of what I figured, but that's what it is for him.
5: I hope he's also drinking water with it.
1: But yes, I will. I'd like to have him as a phone a friend.
8: Diluting his coffee. Tyler, listen, we love your energy. We love. A real go getter.
1: Here comes the butt. However,
8: no, I said, but we got to limit your...
5: somebody else.
8: No. Okay. I was answering the. I said we just have to limit your cups of coffee. That's where I was going.
5: Okay.
8: No.
5: But are you taking him?
8: You mean he's the sole guy?
1: He's the guy.
5: You. It's like Who Wants to Be a Millionaire. You tell them in advance who your phone friend's going
8: to
5: be.
8: Does it have to be a present person, or can be someone from the past, Fan alum?
1: Present.
5: If you give somebody from the past, then you also have to take a fan. You have to give two different answers.
1: I like that.
5: One of your answers has to be
0: somebody.
5: I'm not
0: as glued in with TD. I agree with you that he would be good. I just don't know if he's old enough that if we got into some trivia that was from the 80s or 90s, whether that would be...
1: Because I think TD...
5: But you wouldn't need help with that.
0: Oh, yeah, that's true.
1: It's in your bag.
0: Oh, I thought, no, I would need help. You said it's a phone-a-friend. Yeah. We're going on the hypothetical that I don't know the answer.
5: I know.
0: So I'm phoning a friend. So I am out of the mix.
5: I know, but I'm saying that you wouldn't need help on the 80s and 90s.
0: Oh, but that's true. All right. So hypothetically, this is a trivia question that I don't know the answer to, and I have to pick up the phone and call somebody from the fan.
5: Yep. Hmm. So who would have been your alum? Answer.
0: Shark.
5: Oh, that's good.
1: Phenomenal.
0: Mm-hmm. Shark and I are going toe-to-toe with that all the time. So he would be the alum.
1: That's a good one.
0: But you're telling me you've had experience with TD and thinking that now and then he throws out something like, how did you know that?
1: Yes, around the office, I've heard him engaging in conversations about music and movies, and I'm like, TD, you just turned 21 yesterday.
0: I'm not going to take him. I'm not taking him.
1: Okay.
0: And I'm going to take that man right there.
5: Ho!
1: Oh.
0: Wow. Play your own theme music.
5: I will play my own theme. I didn't even have that ready. Mm-hmm.
1: He does do trivia night a lot.
0: And he's also constantly looking up stuff.
5: I'm a finder of things.
0: As my brother said, he's a finder of things.
1: Yeah.
0: Put TLC on it. He can find things.
1: He does like the doom
0: like you,
1: scroll.
0: With the That's eight ball. Thing. Him with all the right, trivia. Right. Here we go. So I'm taking...
1: You with the eight ball is crazy.
0: It's crazy. I was a magic eight ball.
1: So we both go with guys in their 20s.
5: Well, someone needs to put Tyler and I up against each other
1: now
5: at some point.
1: Now we got dueling... Well, you know what we need to do? You know what we're going to do?
0: Bring him in for a five-question
1: playoff. We're going to have
0: TD playoff
1: versus TLC
0: in a five-question playoff?
1: Correct.
5: This will be the most important thing that ever happened in my career.
0: Do they get to pick their own topics?
1: No, we do. We're going to cook this up, AR. You and I.
5: I hope this is not one of those ideas that falls through, because this will be one of my favorite things that ever takes place.
0: Well, it wasn't a bet, so wait, it won't fall through. <That's only bet.
1: laughs> We pay off everything else around here but bets. But yes, AR, one corner TLC, repping Rothman, and the other corner TD. Repping the Iceman.
0: Coaching him up, rubbing the shoulders in this corner.
5: I'm going to have Reimer come in and run the board, because for this segment, I want to be in the studio. I want to feel important.
1: And plus, Reimer, if he mentions, like, hey, he was an athlete of any sort, that'll get you going. Like, that'll get you locked in and get him fired up.
0: You coach up your guy. Yeah. Now, we'll have to put something on this.
1: Okay. For those two.
0: No. For us, there are... We're the coach.
5: You can have different categories. Like you can do.
0: They could have a side bet if they want.
1: Okay.
5: I feel like Tyler Danberg is not a wagerer.
0: Well, make it like something easy, something he likes.
1: Coffee.
0: Like bring him some coffee grounds.
1: Starbucks gift card or something. I don't know.
5: Give him some beans to grind.
0: Yeah.
1: God, so we didn't take anybody that was.
0: This really grinds my beans.
5: You didn't take anybody over the age of 27.
1: Yeah.
0: It's all right.
5: No, hey.
0: We stayed with what we know.
5: We could have a tryout.
1: Because now I'm kind of thinking, like, why isn't AR my answer?
0: No, it was out of this studio. I think that we were taking people.
1: Well, picked him.
0: I think, but he's not in our studio.
1: Oh, my God.
0: He's swimming in his own aquarium over there. Well, he's like a zoo animal.
5: But take offense to this. Ice didn't even consider that until just now. So his original answer of, yes, I'll take Tyler Danberg.
0: You know what you did?
5: All things considered.
0: You pulled a Cavs. You didn't even think about any other candidates. Yes, I got my guy, Kenny Atkinson.
5: Okay. I am honored, Rothman. I would not let you down.
0: Well, unless
5: it's against Tyler Danberg, in which case I may have to take second place, but we'll find out live on the air.
11: Heart monitors that look like sports bras that all your players wear.
0: That will not be part of the trivia. All right, we're going to come back. And speaking of the tops in the land, coaches, college football, somebody's ranked them. We'll tell you if they're right. Rothman and Ice and the Fan.
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0: So when little Nicky Saban exited stage left and Urban did too, it did shift things. Right? Kind of. Because certain guys are on, like, the Mount Rushmore, and they just stay there. And they're always good, and they're always going to win. And, you know, the other thing is eye of the beholder as well. I think when you rank coaches, you have to balance what they've accomplished with just what they bring to the table every year. And it's different now, right? It's different because we used to add recruiting to it. And I think recruiting, don't you remember that? Like, you'd always, really good head coaches, Matty, would always, oh, yeah, guy's a great recruiter. Like, Urban was always known as that.
1: It's a massive deal.
0: Some were better than others. And now, and I'm not taking that away from them. They still have that in their bag.
1: Yeah.
0: But it's not the same bag. It just isn't. It can't be. It's these players that, I'm not saying this happens to all of them, but some of them, their tiebreaker is not who the head coach is. It probably used to be a big one.
1: I think sometimes, it may matter to certain guys that, who your position coach is rather than your head coach. Like, cause some of these head coaches can be CEO-ish, right? Mm-hmm. Where they're bouncing around, they're doing so many different things. They got all these different obligations that they want to focus on every aspect of the team, as much of the team as they can. And then there's certain guys that may look at, hey, I love that position coach. Like, being in the meeting room with him every day, being out there on the field with him every day, the way that he's developed talent, I'll go play for him, maybe more so than me playing for the coach. And so I think, to your point, there's going to be reasons that are different for everybody in every family, but I still think
0: For every what?
1: Family.
0: All right.
1: I think Coach O may have called him out for that. Now that we got Coach O back in the mix, I thought I saw something out there. I have to look that up. But speaking of recruiting, that's
5: I
1: what
5: might have that audio actually.
1: Where Coach O, I think he was asked about Brian Kelly's whole family thing.
5: Huh, Ed Orgeron knew it was over before it started.
23: I assume the people just love you. You feel the love when you come.
24: It's even more.
23: Yeah.
24: Even more since the last debacle.
23: Yeah, it's true.
25: What were your honest thoughts when he went out onto that basketball court the very first time?
24: It's over. they ain't got a chance. You ain't got a chance.
25: You're right.
24: Man. And you know, not only the fans see it, the players see that.
23: Yeah.
25: Mm-hmm.
24: And they're like,
23: yeah, what was that?
24: You know, one of the things, and you guys know this, man. Players got to trust you. You got to be who you are. If you try to be somebody you ain't, they're gonna smell it right away.
23: Yeah.
26: I'm here with my family.
1: So he's saying he was dead on arrival right there in that moment.
0: I'd love to give him, and I have, like a hair of a chance here that he was just caught up in the whole introduction and he hears people talk that way and it's kind of when in Rome and he just trying to ingratiate himself a little bit. But yeah, it
1: just
0: was
1: be you, man.
0: Yeah, you can't just, be just East be Coast you. And correct. Drop that.
1: Yeah, correct.
3: It's a great night to be a Tiger.
0: Now, we didn't say Tiger.
1: It's so ridiculous,
0: man. If he would have said, if it was like a T-I-H, like a Tiger, like if he would have said that, because that's what they do. They drop, don't they flatten all their vowels? Like Tom.
1: I believe so.
0: We got a lot of time.
1: Yeah.
0: Yeah.
4: How you feeling? Turn on the mics and let me go.
0: We got a lot. Anthony. You just going to crack the mics and let me go? We got enough time.
6: Semicolon.
0: All right. So this ranking has to be, I'm almost more into doing like the most overrated coaches versus Ooh. Like, because I
1: You want an overrated chant going? You want me to start an overrated? Who's at the, who jumps to your mind when you say, when
0: Lincoln
1: you just
0: Riley.
1: Said that?
0: Ooh,
1: I actually think
0: $11-12 million.
1: I think he's coming back.
0: He is. He's trying to earn
1: good
0: it back.
1: Side now, I think he's got a little momentum going here. I think
0: it's an expensive hire.
1: No question. The first couple of years, it was bad. I think that's totally fair. For me, I think I'm back to looking at him through a clearer lens. So I don't know him over here on
0: That's
1: my side.
0: Fine, but he's been there, what, 3-4 years now, and they haven't made the playoff? That's a guy who's begging for expansion. Begging.
1: Did you hear what Mike Elko said about that?
0: What does he have said?
1: Mike Elko's down there at the SEC meetings or whatever's happening, like, yeah, let's go to 40. Why not? That means my job's safe. More security for me. I was like, what? Like, it was just crazy to hear a head coach say that.
0: They bought Jimbo Fisher out for that crazy amount. And then they brought him in for what? He's making $7-8 million. Of course. That's why I said to you 2 weeks ago, these coaches secretly are rooting for this.
1: All day.
0: Why wouldn't they to be part of something?
1: Correct. Like if you're one of those teams that's been on the outside looking in or you haven't consistently made it, this is the dream for you.
0: And not only that, Maddie, sports in general, just get in.
1: Yeah.
0: And I'm not saying get in and lose. You might get in and actually win. Like, you don't know. Like, we were talking about the Vegas Golden Knights, and yes, they're a very good team. They have a lot of experience. They're a very talented team. And now they're getting top-notch goaltending, and they've got, you know, Stanley Cup champion coaching, and it's all there. Mm-hmm. But that team won less than 40 games. But guess what? They got in. They got in, and now they're playing for it all. And it just, that's what it proves to me. But
1: here's the quote from Mike Elko.
0: All right.
1: I don't know why you ask us. It doesn't matter what we think. I don't know why we're trying to become a trophy sport. What does Mike Elko want? 40. Then I won't get fired.
0: All right. So it's a little bit of
1: tongue in cheek.
0: Yeah,
1: a little bit of that.
0: Yeah.
1: But I think for a lot of coaches around the sport, that's their truth.
0: I could have put James Franklin at the top. I could have.
1: Yeah.
0: Like he could be number one on the most overrated coaching list.
1: No doubt.
0: Even more than Lincoln, just because he's had so many opportunities. And some of those games have been close. And I'm here to tell you, if he beats Ohio State in one of those, maybe still has the job.
1: Mm-hmm.
0: Like, if IGB doesn't pick off that ball in the end zone for half, like, it's...
1: I don't even think...
0: Maybe Penn State wins that game.
1: I don't even know if it was solely rooted in the lack of playoff runs for him. More so than, like, I think it was the type of losses that you're talking about.
0: It just continued to stack up. Big game losses.
1: Yes. Anytime Penn State was going up against a top 10 team, top 5 team, we all talked about his record and how bad that is against said opponents. And when you continue to run into that brick wall the way that they did, and then some of the embarrassing losses that happened this year, was it the Northwestern game?
0: Yeah, well, they were coming back from UCLA. And they didn't fire him after UCLA. He played Oregon to double overtime and then went to UCLA and laid that egg and lost. But then it was the Northwestern game.
1: Because we were all like, well, let's see what he's got. Let's see what his team's got. Will his team respond to him? And you want to talk about it. We talked about the Cavs. It seemed like they quit. That team, to me, seemed like they quit on their coach.
0: I thought he'd get to the Ohio State game.
1: Whew.
0: And the fact that he didn't. Brian Kelly, the guy you're playing, he's on the overrated list, right? At this point now, his legacy's taken a hit.
1: I mean, he
0: had a long run with you guys.
7: Yeah.
0: And, I mean, it's hard to put him at... He's on the overrated list now. Kalen DeBoer is...
1: Exactly.
0: Getting on an overrated list.
7: Oh, man. But that's based on perception. I would say the perception's so low, he's almost underrated.
0: At $10-11 million?
5: Well, I
0: with Alabama
5: all year long.
0: I don't care if you're following Saban or not.
5: All year long, we heard that Alabama fans are not going to put up with this record from Kalen, and then he made the playoffs
0: and got it. His doors blown off.
5: True. Mm-hmm. Oregon also got their doors blown off by Indiana.
1: I think with
0: DeBoer, I'm not saying he's way up there. I'm just saying I'll give him time and what he did at Washington.
1: That's the like that's he, there's why a lot, you can
0: that's
1: lean
0: why you
1: that
0: can't
1: way.
0: Put him on it completely. But anybody that's making that's why double can, digit though. Millions,
1: I think that's why you can put DeBoer on there is because of what he built at Washington. Because coming in,
0: put him on the overrated list.
1: Yes, I think that's right. I think that's fair to do that because of
0: I'm saying if you can do that at Washington. Well, that's why I'm giving him some staying power.
5: It was like a weekly talking point last year, though. Like, Alabama's not going to put up with this losing from Kalen DeBoer. Oh, he's just going to flee to Michigan. Like, Kalen DeBoer to Michigan was a talking point.
1: It was
5: not because that Alabama wasn't good enough for Kalen DeBoer. People thought that he was just going to walk away because, the pressure's too big down there. That he's going to go scurrying off to another job. Guess what? He's still there.
0: You know, we've got like eight lists going now. One, like the best and the most overrated. The other list might be like who has the most to prove. And part of my mind in the proving list is Sark. Like he may be right up there and all right, you're loaded now. Like this is your chance. You tumbled out of it last year. No one's really crushing you for that.
1: You know what?
0: But when they tumbled out of the AP top 25, we accepted the growing pains with Arch Manning. We accepted the, hey, maybe he was hyped too much. But now this year, I don't think he has a real out on that.
1: How do you feel if I add Brent Venables to that at Oklahoma?
0: Yep.
1: Are we at a point now with him where it's
0: all right?
1: Like,
0: that's a whole new list. That's the hot seat list. Mm-hmm. I think he might be number one on hot seat list.
5: I thought he did himself a favor making the playoffs last year.
1: Yeah.
0: Yep.
1: I think it's
0: and
1: most
0: they were top 10.
5: Where's Heupel?
0: I don't know.
5: We got a million categories.
0: I've not even thought about him.
1: In the playoff a couple years ago. I think he's in the most approved for me.
5: Tennessee was not in the playoffs, were they?
1: No.
0: Yeah. Probably got to take Venables off that since what he did last
5: year. Oh, wait, no, you're right. They played here.
1: Two years ago.
5: What am I talking about?
1: Yeah, 2 years ago. Last year they were. I just think like the Hendon Hooker, that wave of momentum going into the playoff and then with Nico and that team and then now, like I think it's fair to put Heupel on there. Most approved this year.
0: A lot of lists. It's list season.
1: No doubt for the next couple months.
0: We come back with the Buckeye Bulletin. Rothman and Ice and the Fan.
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10: I'm Yolanda Harris. I'm a journalist at 10TV News. 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I don't just report about our community, I belong to it. 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
8: But we never really did get to Maddie's list on top coaches. This is Maddie, who did this poll.
9: So these are the writers, the football writers over at CBS put together their 2026 college football top 25 coaching rankings for the Power Four. Coming in at number one, it's Mr. Cignetti. Kirk Cignetti right now, the crown on his head after what he did, winning the Natty. I think it's a combination, too, of what happened a couple years ago now as well. But this year, them going 16-0, all that stuff, I think it's kind of hard to push back on that at the moment.
8: I don't even think that after his first year, he would have been on the list.
9: Last year, I'm glad you mentioned that, because he was AR 21st on last year's list.
8: Right. So barely inside the top 25. Because they didn't play a tough schedule. Yeah. They came to Ohio State and lost.
9: Mm-hmm.
8: Then they got thrashed by Notre Dame. Sean McDonald will tell you all about it.
9: I love that, and you still got smoke with Sean McDonald.
8: I do, and I really like him as an announcer. Like, I like him on the hockey. I do. It's a tough one for me.
9: For the folks that don't know why, you may have a little smoke for Sean McDonough.
8: I don't know why he...
9: Let him know
8: it
9: why.
8: There was something personal. It felt like after the first playoff when Indiana got in, it was okay for him to bring up, did they really deserve to be in? Because Notre Dame did beat them fairly badly. And it looked like Cignetti then was playing to just not get blown out. But it was at the end of a historic run for a doormat program that they had been revitalized for one season, and nobody had a clue that they would follow it up with this. And he felt the need, even at the end of the national broadcast, oh, and by the way, guess who's the losingest program in the history of football? And it was like, he's touting their record. And it was like, that's a little odd for a play-by-play guy to just, he just kept trying to pour gas on that fire, and I never really understood it. And part of me felt like, since he was a Syracuse guy, maybe he still had a bug up as you know what for Indiana basketball in 87 when they beat Syracuse in the final. Like, I started trying to connect
9: two
8: some
9: schools
8: weird dots.
9: Known for how good their media and that, schools
8: nah,
9: are. Maybe
8: know.
9: Some of that going on
8: I don't know.
9: Underneath.
8: It just
9: Syracuse
8: felt very
9: and
8: unnecessary.
9: Yeah, okay.
8: And I wasn't the only one that felt it or that tweeted, people tweeted about it. And so that's it.
9: And now,
8: just to give a little history lesson.
9: And I'm sure his take has changed now. After what's happened,
8: I think he, I don't know if he
9: 25.
8: Apologized or he did bring it up again at some point, kind of softened the stance.
9: So they've got Kurt at number one. Coming in at number two is Kirby Smart. Rounding out the rest of the top five is Ryan Day at three, the former Buckeye, and Marcus Freeman at four. And then Dan Lanning rounds out the top five.
8: There's an interesting name that's not there.
9: Who is that for you, sir?
8: Dabo.
10: I was afraid you'd say that.
8: I'm just saying interesting.
10: Like,
9: I think
10: that's expired, hasn't it?
9: I think, yeah. I think
8: the guy's won more bowl games in ACs in the history of ACs. Like, he's done, not like he's done nothing.
9: Spoiled milk a little bit right now for him.
10: Albert Pujols hit 700 home runs. I don't want him taking an at bat for my team right now.
9: So you're rewarding
8: him
9: for...
8: you think he can't coach anymore? You think he's forgotten how to coach?
10: I'm saying
8: he just had great players.
10: I'm just saying it happened a while ago.
8: Mm-hmm.
10: And even Kirby Smart. Kirby Smart does have the back-to-back in this decade, but he's still gone three straight years without winning a playoff game. So I think that time's ticking on him a little bit as far as being number two.
9: I would have flipped Day and Kirby,

0: and Kirby.
1: I wouldn't have hated that.
0: I would have flipped those two. Having Dabo where he is and on this list, they have him 11. I have no issue with that at all.
2: It's in the playoff 2 years ago, lost.
0: You created a category in our last segment. He's number one for me with most improved, actually. Now.
2: Reproof.
0: Yeah.
2: Reinvent himself.
0: He's that guy.
2: Yeah.
0: Over Venables, over Lincoln Riley for me this year. Most improved is Dabo Swinney.
2: Yeah.
0: Because last year was supposed to be the squad, right? Like, you had Kay Klubnik. Right. You had all these guys. Peter Woods was a guy that got drafted pretty high. And some other guys that were really talented. And the team and teams over the last few years have just been for Clemson. And so he still gets respect, but it's...
2: Where's Freeman?
0: He's at 4.
2: Oh.
0: A little rich for you?
2: I mean, he's on the prove it list. He's done really good things there. He really has.
0: For sure.
2: And it feels like until he gets them all the way there.
0: Coached in the Natty just 2 years ago.
2: High floor, bumps his head on the ceiling when he plays somebody big. Lost two big games to start the year, couldn't rescue it. Although people did say that if you had an expanded play, if that team got in,
0: they
2: would have been very dangerous.
0: Yeah, they'd have been dangerous. Yep. I wouldn't have had an issue if somebody put Cristobal in there for me personally. Like, I like where he's going right now. Like, I think Lanning and Freeman have proven a little bit more over the last 2 to 3 years, but they just played in a Natty. The continued success year in and year out as far as wins continues to rack up for him.
3: Hats off to our guys for being some tough-ass sons of bitches.
0: Wow. When did he say that? You remember when he said that?
1: Somewhere in the playoff run.
0: Play it again.
3: Hats off to our guys for being some tough-ass sons of bitches.
1: We got away with it once, Matty. Let's...
0: It's just that was direct into the point right there. But I think
1: that was in an FCC violation.
2: Like good with that. Yeah, it was very.
4: We don't just beat top 25 teams; we beat the shit out of them.
1: That was an FCC violation.
2: Yeah, I like Cristobal.
0: I do too.
2: I think he's as much as that's a weird soundbite. He's been self-deprecating. He's worked on himself. Like, he's changed. Like, to make that run all the way to the title game.
0: I can't remember exactly why Oregon moved on from him. Like, I don't remember the exact reason. But he's
1: from
0: kind
1: Cristobal?
0: Of... Yeah.
1: I think what he left them.
2: He wanted to go away.
0: Okay.
2: Yeah. Because he played.
1: That was a great
2: Miami.
1: Opportunity. Yeah.
0: Okay.
1: I apologize for the language and my audio.
5: I want to apologize to the people for some of my language here. I'm glad we're on at 1 o'clock in the morning and all the children are in bed.
0: That's what I was.
1: Sends his best.
0: God rest his soul, man. God rest his soul.
1: Any other coaches you want to hear from? I got plenty.
0: I kind of want to.
6: I'm not going to. So quit asking.
1: Nikki?
0: I felt so bad for her in that moment. I think that was Maria Taylor.
1: Probably. Yeah.
0: Was still at ESPN, and little Nikki just had that fire in his eye, man. He was not here for any of it.
1: Hey, this guy is still a college coach.
7: I don't give a damn about the Browns. I do love me some Shedeur Sanders. Don't believe that.
1: Where is he on the... Prove it list. Prove that you want to coach list. No. Go out on
2: listen,
1: a
2: he's had a lot
1: trip,
2: of health problems.
0: He
2: so
0: has
2: I want to give him that. Yeah, let's give him, let's
0: I think
2: give
0: he's
2: him
0: lost
2: that.
0: The toe and
2: let's
0: all
2: give
0: act
2: him
0: like
2: that.
0: It's, yeah, it's for real with the health stuff.
1: He didn't recruit before that, though.
0: Has he met with Monken yet? He's throwing out, hey, I want to meet with Todd. Show him what Shedeur does well. What he does do well. Like, if I'm Monken, I'm like, okay, I don't know if I'm.
1: Monken's like, I got a defensive end to meet first.
0: But it also is Deion Sanders. So you don't tell Deion, no.
2: So he's going to bat for his son based on, I could give you some tips on how to get the most out of my son.
1: Did he say that he wanted to approach him as a coach or as a dad? He specified, and I forget which one he said. I hope he said coach.
0: I want to say it was dad?
1: If he said coach, that's more justifiable. If he said dad, this is the pros.
0: I agree.
1: When the team Iran is going on here.
0: If I'm Shedeur, I'm like, all right, Pops. Like, hey, like, you know, I got this now. I appreciate everything you did. I want to meet with Todd Monken to talk about Shedeur as a coach, not as a dad.
1: Yeah. Okay.
0: So there you go.
1: That's better.
0: It's still your dad stepping in to try to get you ahead. And I think...
2: At the end of the day, I think that's a pot. Right, that's how I would take it.
0: If I'm Shedeur, I don't want that. If I'm Todd Monken, I also don't want to deal with these things, but it's also like, this is one of the best players of all time. Like, I, you know. So it's easy
2: I'd listen. I mean, I think you could treat it really real. Like, if he's got some special decoder in how to
0: correct
2: and tap into his son.
0: To Deion's credit, this isn't just a dad that's been in the stands for years. He's literally been his coach for years and years now, so he knows.
2: All right, let me coach you up here in the spring going into summer. Summer's on the way. 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
18: Here's a look at what's going on around the ballpark with your Cincinnati Reds. 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We'll have our usual Friday night fireworks after the game against the Braves to begin the homestand. 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June 2nd will be our next Budweiser 321 Tuesday, with fans being able to purchase $3 select 12-ounce beers, $2 Bar S hot dogs, and $1 ice cream cups. 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
19: Good afternoon. I'm Tyler Danberg. U.S. Senators Ted Cruz and Maria Cantwell plan to introduce the Protect College Sports Act today, a bipartisan bill aiming to address issues in college sports. A Senate Republican aide told ESPN rules of the act include limiting athletes to transfer schools one time without penalty, limiting athlete eligibility to 5 years max, prohibiting former pro athletes from playing in college, and prohibiting schools from poaching a coach from another school during the season. The bill also proposes a salary cap. Baseball today, Guardians trail the Nationals 2-0 midway through the third. Tonight, the Reds visit the Mets at 7:10. Cincy's Andrew Abbott duels with New York's Wascar Brazoban. NFL Packers running back Josh Jacobs was released from jail today after his arrest on several domestic violence charges. No charges have been filed at this time, but the Brown County District Attorney's Office said the investigation remains open and ongoing. Breaking sports news when it happens on The Fan, Ohio sports destination.
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2: All right, final hour, Rothman and Ice. Ian Fitzsimmons, 2:30, bottom of the hour. Talk some college ball and a lot more with him. Just to get the headline out, because we talked about this with Schefter about Josh Jacobs, the running back for Green Bay, how he was in jail and he was charged with several crimes based on one incident of alleged domestic violence. And it just came out. His lawyers just put out a statement that said he's been released and no formal charges now have been filed. So I don't think it's not over. If they found evidence or new people came forward or something else happened, but they've issued a statement. So, and when we talked to Shefty, I was kind of pushing him on, you know, well, maybe they could go get Alvin Kamara as kind of insurance policy. And he's like, well, I wouldn't wait.
22: Mm-hmm.
2: So he almost made it sound like things were going to go badly. Now, maybe, I don't know, maybe the Packers were thinking about separating themselves from him, but they issued a statement just in the last hour.
0: He's been a guy that, since he arrived, has been very, very impactful for them on the field. They didn't draft a running back this year, so there wasn't any evidence of them, I think, knowing that this was coming, right? And going about it that way, I can't remember whether or not they brought in a free agent, but they did not draft a running back this year. And so, yeah, these type of things, especially for teams that are in their winning windows, are just obviously things that nobody wants to deal with, right? Like as a team, from a team perspective, because not only is it that, and like Shefty mentioned, if he does get popped, it's a minimum of 6 games. It's the division that you're in too, right? So it's just, everybody's just got to be locked in with their responsibilities off the field, on the field, when you are anybody, but specifically when you're teams that are in right now mode. And I think the Packers are that. And so if he were to miss any time due to a suspension, that could possibly have a major impact on their season.
2: He's great in the red zone. He's had injuries like all running backs do, but he's a horse in the red zone.
0: Yeah.
2: Like he's got a nose for touchdowns, and he's somebody that they would need. I mean, without him, they're an 8-win football. They may be an 8-9-1 football team.
0: And also, too, Aaron, I agree with that because we don't know when Micah Parsons is going to be back. What does that look like when Micah does come back from that injury? But Josh Jacobs, the last two, since he became a Green Bay Packer, year one, 15 touchdowns, last year, 13. So that absolutely aligns with what you're talking about, where you're talking about a big body running back, 220-plus. He gets down there, he's rolling, and he's getting into the paint.
2: So the back part of this story, just to be fair and give you the entire thing if you hadn't heard about it. So I would view that he's a star running back in the league. And so he's facing alleged domestic violence charges. He was arrested in Wisconsin, and he was arrested yesterday, and he was booked on 5 charges: battery, criminal damage to property, disorderly conduct, strangulation and suffocation, and intimidation of a victim, according to the police department. The cops say came out Saturday morning. There was an alleged disturbance involving Jacobs, but he was not taken into custody until today. And then there have been some booking photos, which include images of his face and profile and all that. And they say it remains an active and ongoing investigation. He's denied the allegations through his attorney. Want to get that out there. And in a statement, the NFL says, "We are aware of the report. We have been in contact with the club. The Packers declined comment." So that's where it stands. And then I just saw his lawyers put out a statement saying that he is free and no formal charges have been filed.
0: Okay.
2: So that's that.
0: Let the legal process play out and see what comes from it.
2: We were talking about this earlier, that there are teams that are going to need a quarterback and that the 27 draft may be the time to do it. Perfect timing. And it's weird about, you know, some of these teams that have drafted quarterbacks, some haven't. And I'm curious to see who's on your list
0: that could be in the business.
2: I mean, I think we'd both share a few.
0: Yeah, like I tried to think of some teams that maybe were some wild cards that weren't your, probably had the Jets obvious on our list and Arizona on our list. Like those teams, I think we are all kind of anticipating them being in the mix for, let's say, a top 10 pick next year. You had both those, I'm assuming, on your list?
2: The Jets and the Cardinals?
0: Yeah.
2: Yeah.
0: Okay.
2: But I was thinking about what you were just saying.
0: What's that?
2: About the Wild, because the Dolphins are going to be on there too, right? Well, Malik's there, so we'll see. Actually, not.
0: I don't think the money is big enough to where it would scare them off of that. You know what I mean? Like, I don't think they would worry about double dipping because the money to me was fine for Malik Willis.
2: You want to know the weird one?
0: Yeah, what do you got?
2: What you said, like the wild card one?
0: Yeah.
2: It's my team.
0: Yeah, they were on my list.
2: Were they?
0: 100%.
2: Because you just don't know if Kyler Murray's going to click. And if he doesn't on this team, then he's not going to.
0: And if he does play well, he's probably getting contract offers from other teams too, right? Maybe not be a bunch, but maybe 2 to 3. And that's all you need when you're a player is that amount of leverage. And then you're cooking. So, yes, they were on my list, Minnesota.
2: You got to stay healthy. Mm-hmm. He usually doesn't. And they've got a young quarterback that hit and miss, mostly miss.
0: Mm-hmm.
2: And it's weird because this should be a playoff team if he's really good, if he's as advertised.
0: You guys were what, 8-9 last year, whatever that was? Like, you guys won a respectable amount of games in my mind last year with the kind of Watsons. Yeah, I had Minnesota on there. This was a wild card for me. What if C.J. Stroud lays another egg?
1: I like this wild card. This is interesting.
0: Doesn't that turn into the conversation of,
2: it's why they're waiting.
0: Can we really do this again? That was one for me that I thought about that I wanted to run by you guys was Houston. And maybe it's not as bad as it was for CJ. Because that becomes obvious. Mm-hmm. But if it's just stuff from CJ, do the Houston Texans get back in the business of finding a quarterback?
1: And this is in the event that next year's quarterback class is as loaded as advertised, which fool me, can't get fooled again. But let's say that there are 4 or 5 quarterbacks who are first round worthy. Like, we have to get creative with it.
0: Let me throw this scenario by you, because I like that. What if they win too many games to take them out of that pocket of in picking in the draft? And let's say Kyler's available, since we just brought him up. You watched him have a good year in Minnesota. CJ was just, eh. What would you do? Kyler or CJ in that scenario?
1: I'm almost not even willing to entertain the idea that Kyler's going to have a good year in Minnesota. So
0: I think he is.
2: In what way?
0: I think he is.
2: Performance, health, what?
1: Just performance? Yeah, I've never been in on him.
0: I think he's going to play well. I think, and when I say well, I think top 15-ish, and I think that's all that roster needs.
1: I think
0: is that type of quarterback play.
1: Rothman's a bit on the optimistic side. I think you're going to find out why Kyler Murray was one man's trash.
0: Man, I don't know. Kyler had some good years.
2: Maybe like I'm just comparing trash bags, and I like, you know, I mean, we got him cheap. It's a better option what
1: Kyler's
2: they have.
1: Hefty, durable.
2: Yeah.
0: He's got some solid stuff on the resume I like. Kyler does. I'm in.
1: Sturdy. Holes aren't getting poked
2: in. That's right.
1: It. If you throw away something sharp.
2: It's got a better scent to it.
0: Those are the teams I thought of. Your team, Houston, and then TLC's team's kind of an obvious.
2: That's an obvious
0: one.
1: Oh, geez, yeah. Hello.
0: But that's a couple of the wild cards. Minnesota and Houston.
1: Are we intentionally avoiding the Browns?
2: No, it's on the obvious list.
0: Yeah.
2: It may not be obvious if Deshaun plays well. You know where I stand on that. This is going to be either a really good problem to have or a really awkward problem. Because if he plays above average, but not great, you're really paying him more money. If he plays really well, and you're like, wow, we got a future, then a Browns fan won't have any problem. These are sports fans. They want to win. If he gives them a chance, pay him more. They will. It's that middle ground. It's the, did you just throw away a year developing Shadur?
0: What does middle ground feel like to a Browns fan, though? Because to me, that feels pretty good to them.
1: 8-9
0: And I think that feels good.
2: 8 wins. 8-9 Giving them hope.
0: That's how I'm looking or trying to look at it from their perspective. Because I hear what you're saying, like the high end, they win 10 games, he messes around. Like, I actually...
1: Adam King takes Rothman to Hyde Park.
2: Hey, if they win 6, I mean, by the way, I'm taking polls at the Cavs game.
0: You're asking everybody. Am I crazy?
2: Somebody tell me this team can win 6 games. Come on.
0: Oh, man. Anybody else? Actually, during the break, let's think, is there anybody else... That isn't an obvious.
2: And we'll dive into a little bit of the Stroud situation because I think it's very interesting.
0: Yeah, let's do it.
2: All right, we'll come back with that. And Aaron Rodgers' most improbable path to a certain piece of history. Rothman and Ice and the Fan.
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29: Showers and storms on and off throughout the day today. Otherwise, cloudy skies with highs in the mid to upper 70s. For tonight, will become partly cloudy overnight with lows down into the 50s and a lot more sunshine in the forecast on Thursday as temperatures get in the mid to upper 70s. For The Fan, I'm meteorologist Meredith Garfalo with the 10 Weather Impact Forecast.
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2: All right, think on this for a second. Other wild cards.
0: All right, hit me. We got.
2: Would be, in my mind.
0: And real quick, AR, for the folks that don't know, teams that are going to be in the quarterback business next off season in the NFL. That's what the topic is for folks that are just now hopping in.
2: Colts? Ooh. He has. I just looked up his contract. He has nothing. Daniel Jones has nothing guaranteed in the second year. Nothing.
0: Then yes.
2: He's coming off a torn Achilles.
0: Then we need to put them on this list.
2: The other one where I don't think he'd get loose would be, but there's a question on whether he'll be as good. I'd put the Saints on that list.
0: Tyler Shuck?
2: He's obviously showing promise, but, and then the other one, which I think is the real outlier because I think they'll pay him.
31: Yeah, he's about to steal mine.
2: All right, go ahead then. I don't want to steal
0: it. You're how disappointed he was.
2: I don't want to steal it. Go ahead.
1: No, but first of all, I was more excited about this until I saw that their owner was talking about giving him an extension soon, Baker Mayfield.
2: That's right. A pretty hefty one, too. He's been really solid.
1: Yeah, but he's
2: kind of follow Brady.
0: Last year was kind of...
1: He's kind of like a first-half warrior, though.
0: He's been banged up and all that, but I think the overall body of work in Tampa, I'm here for that. You don't think Browns fans will sign up for that? Absolutely. All day. All day. So, man, Baker, what's that going to look like, AR? 50 a pop? Hey, it's not going to be 60 a pop. I don't think. It should be.
2: No, because
0: what is that going to look like?
2: That would put him in. That would put him in real rare
0: air.
2: That's
0: top of the market.
2: Yeah, I think.
1: No, you can't do that.
0: Yeah, can't. No.
2: Well, everybody advances, right? I mean, what's Mahomes making?
1: Like 45 or
2: yeah,
1: something.
2: Yeah, exactly. So,
0: but I guess when we
1: for 10 years,
0: when the contract is announced, is Baker going to have the richest or highest paid quarterback in NFL history attached to it the way we see some of these new contracts? Right, because now I'm like Josh Allen, Jordan Love, Trevor Lawrence, we're all talking 53 to 55 for those guys.
2: I'd love to be able to get away with offering him like a 3-year 45, but that's not going to happen.
0: I mean, he's not making now. 33 right now.
2: Franchise him out.
0: Ooh,
2: like Dak. In 2020.
0: And Baker seems like a guy, AR, for you as a GM, that he'd make life tough for you. Knowing how Baker goes about his business.
2: Either him or David Mulligetta.
0: You know he wasn't happy. You would know that.
1: So Brock Purdy got 53 a year.
2: Oh,
1: which is still way up there, but that was less than guys who had already set the market higher. And so Baker Mayfield... I mean, if I'm him, I'm saying if Brock Purdy's getting 53, then throw me in that mix. But that,
0: I don't know, man. Purdy's got the deep runs attached to his resume. That's why I think he got
1: If I'm Baker, I'm saying give me Brock Purdy's teammates and watch me do the same thing.
0: Purdy may be saying the same thing. Give me those dudes that were in Tampa the last couple of years. I'd probably be cooking.
1: He's got one of them now.
0: It's true that.
2: Let me just pay off on the tease. Aaron Rodgers could become a rare quarterback to beat every NFL team. But there's the most improbable way it could happen. Because the one team that he hasn't beaten is...
1: Green Bay.
2: Can't play him.
0: Mm-mm.
2: Not play him in the regular season.
0: That's Super Bowl
2: there's
0: or bust.
2: There's only one way to do it.
0: What is a Steelers,
2: Packers? In his first year with Pittsburgh, he could have beaten him, right? He did not. Am I wrong?
1: Yeah, that would have been like a Sunday nighter.
2: Yeah. Green Bay was a high-scoring game.
1: If I recall correctly, and this may be my Adam King
2: Jordan
1: moment.
2: Love was good that night, I think.
1: Tucker Kraft was better.
0: If I'm not mistaken,
1: and this might be my Tucker Kraft was out for the year moment, I'm pretty sure Tucker Kraft torched us.
0: Both you guys are correct, because the final score of that game... 35-25.
2: Yeah, but
0: Green Bay Packers.
2: Tell me what Jordan Love did.
1: I think he had 400. I'm going to go way high on this. I'm going to say 498 yards.
2: No.
0: Yeah, that's a low high.
2: He didn't have five. No.
0: He was 360 and three.
2: Okay. Oh. Pretty good.
0: AR up 29 of 37.
2: Yeah, I know. He was good.
0: That's pitch and catch right there. You were right, though, TLC. 7 for 143 and 2.
1: Yep.
0: For Tucker Kraft in that game.
2: This isn't about money for him, but here's the Steelers game. Remember when I was asking Shefty about this last week? He wasn't sure about the details on his bonuses and stuff, incentives. So he can make... This deal this year could be worth up to $25 million. No big deal. He's already making $22.5 million. Here's where he can make up the $2.5 million with every bonus. Every bonus is tied to playoffs. So,
1: looks like he's making 22 and a half.
2: $625,000 for advancing past wild card, $625,000 for a divisional round. By the way, this is horrible. Another $625,000 for an AFC championship game win, and another $625,000 for a Super Bowl win.
1: They're all equal.
2: If I'm him,
1: every playoff win is equal for him.
2: I mean, if you're the Steelers, you give him another $5 million probably if he won a Super Bowl. Like,
0: correct.
2: If he wants to cash in on any of that, they've got to make it out of the wild card round. But he's locked in for 22 and a half.
0: Okay.
1: Are there just like general playoff bonuses that NFL dudes get where it's just like it's automatic and doesn't need to be contracted? Bobby, are you listening?
0: So you're saying like if the team just got to the playoffs.
1: Yeah, because about it. Like that would be another game without a game check.
0: Correct.
1: So... would it be built in where it's like you don't have to have a contract like, hey, $625,000 each round you get, like Aaron Rodgers' incentives are right now, where it's like not even an incentive, but it's just explicitly just like, hey, here's...
2: Yeah, there's a pool of money that they all pull from based on advancing.
1: And then...
2: I don't know exactly how much, but maybe that changes it.
1: Prorated based off of, or like divvied up based off the percentages of how much you take up of your team's salary cap, maybe? Or is everybody getting equal pay, like the backup left tackle making the same as the quarterback? Wonder how that works.
2: I think if you're an active player, you get the same. I think as long as you're an active player on the roster, you're not getting any more from the pool because you're a starter or played well. Mm-hmm. I think you're getting it from that pool of money, and when you advance, there's an extra 50, 60, 70, 80, whatever it is.
0: And I think that's appropriate, like across the board. Yeah. Like those guys are grinding
2: the CBA.
0: Throughout the week. Yeah, like I'm
2: curl here for up that. With the CBA tonight. Let us know tomorrow.
1: I'll have my oral report ready to go for
0: that's
1: tomorrow.
0: Right. Reading the CBA.
2: Curl up with that on a nice Saturday night.
1: Section 3, man. Article 2I.
2: Subsection 4. All right. So that's our wild card teams that are in the playoff or in the quarterback market. Any others?
0: No, I think everything's kind of, I mean, there really aren't a whole bunch of teams that are desperate right now. Like, I really don't. Do we have five teams at the moment that we would deem desperate at the quarterback position?
2: Jets?
0: Yes.
2: Who's quarterbacking them?
0: Geno Smith.
2: Geno.
0: You wrote him off. Mm-hmm. He ain't right back, though. But it's Geno.
1: Blame it on me.
2: If we ranked these, though, we ranked them as most important.
1: I got one more who I think is not desperate? Entirely safe.
0: Oh.
2: Boy, I think we
8: named
2: them.
8: They wrote me off. I ain't right back, though.
2: I feel like we've named them all other than maybe Atlanta.
8: Blame it on me. Car breakdown going to work. Blame it on me.
2: Did we say Atlanta?
1: Oh, no, but that's got to be
0: both of them.
2: Tua and Michael.
0: Bring levels of insecurity for sure.
1: This guy played well and justifiably so. This guy earned his fifth year option, but he was playing like hell for his fifth year option this year. I don't think Bryce Young is entirely safe.
0: I think he would have to lay such a massive egg, I think, TLC, for them to go back to that mindset. I think them getting to the postseason and the way that they kind of scratched and clawed in that game against the Rams to make it somewhat interesting, I think he proved enough to, think, give him at least two more years down there. I don't think it's going to be a one-year thing.
2: They've seen enough.
0: Yeah, I think he's giving himself two more laps around the track.
2: They've seen enough.
0: Yeah. But I don't think we can get the five teams that are desperate. I don't think we have that right now around the NFL.
2: Five teams that are desperate.
0: Just desperate for good quarterback play.
1: Bryce Young's got one. Here I go now, going after the guy who I defended the entire time.
2: Pittsburgh is one of them.
1: Oh, for sure.
2: He's got a floor, but...
0: Yeah. I don't view them as desperate for this year, but long-term they are.
2: If he gets tweaked, they will.
0: Yeah, they're in trouble.
2: And you're throwing out, essentially...
0: Then you might be throwing a little bit of a party if you're a Steeler fan.
1: if we really bought him out?
0: Like, silently celebrating that.
1: 100%. Silently?
2: Yeah.
1: I won't be.
0: Good for you. But I don't think there's five teams.
2: I think when you say desperate, you have to attach the word future to it. Is your future have some desperation to it?
0: Mm-hmm.
2: And the Pittsburgh's future quarterback has some desperation.
0: We can definitely get beyond five if you want to go that route, for sure. For sure.
2: We'll hit our friend Ian Fitzsimmons. We'll ask him the same question and a lot more in 2 minutes. Rothman and Ice and the Fan.
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2: All right, he's the man, ESPN host, college football sideline. He's our guy, Ian Fitzsimmons, on the Bryant Heating Cooling Systems Fan Guest Hotline. My man? All right, I'm going to start with a little bit of high heat. All right?
17: Come on.
2: Clemson football, they still play, right? They still have a program. Like, where are they?
17: Clemson at LSU week one.
2: Like, what? Who and what are they? Is Dabo like the forgotten coach? Does he have to reprove himself, reinvent himself? Where are you on the Clemson football program?
17: I think that he made a good move in changing his offensive coordinator. Garrett Riley is now the quarterback's coach in Missouri for Eli Drinkwitz, who's one of my favorite people on the planet, by the way. But went with, you know, what is familiar, and a guy that he's known for a long time. So, it was a good move to jettison, cause I don't think Kate Klubnik, was used properly. And you know, he had an outstanding wide receiving core, you know, what, three offensive linemen are now in the NFL, and he just weren't used properly. You know, it was Garrett Riley's had a really bad year last year. And I hate saying that cause I like the guy a lot, but you know, Dabo had to make a move. So they're kind of forgotten right now. And watch out, because when that happens with a guy like Dabo, he's just kind of swimming in the weeds, man, lurking in the weeds. And, you know, and he's like one of those crocodiles, man, yeah, and gators from where I'm from, where watch that shallow water, because when you ain't looking, all of a sudden, bam, you're losing a limb. And that to me right now is Clemson.
2: Yeah, I'm kind of with you on that. He hasn't forgotten how to coach. I think maybe he does have to reinvent himself a little bit. And what are they doing at quarterback? It's the kid that backed up Klubnik?
17: I think. As far as I know, yeah. But it's an open competition. What Dabo has done, though, and it started really last year to a much larger degree, and when I say larger, maybe seven or eight guys, is he learned, I got to hit the portal, or I'm going to be out of a job. We're gonna get our butts kicked. And that's kind of like what Coach K did. Remember, Coach K was anti-one and done. I'm not going to do it. It's not going to happen. And for about 2 years, Duke didn't happen. And then Coach K went, all right, I'm in on the one and dones. And next thing you know, Duke basketball was back again. So I think that Dabo has learned that you use the portal to just replace pieces on guys that you do know and that you have recruited and you lost out on, well, for whatever reason it may be. But you know the kid, you know the family, you have a need at left tackle. Right? Bam. Go get one. Go pay him. And that's, by the way, the best way that teams are built, in my opinion. Ryan Day does it as well as anybody. You know, I'd say, you know, Dan Lanning at Oregon does it as well as anybody. Kirby Smart does it as well as anybody, where you're not doing what Florida State has done the last few years. And it worked once, and they thought they could do it again. Let's build 70% of our roster through the portal. There's no team chemistry. There's no nothing, man. You're not getting five offensive linemen, you know, in an offseason to know what a grunt means, you know, whether am I slipping inside or am I shading out? I mean, whatever it might be. So you can't build an entire football team through the portal. You still have to heavily, and I'd say 70% to 75% has to be the opposite of what Florida State does or has done in the past, and that is trying to build your team through the portal. You have to have 70 to 75% of your team has to be built through the high school ranks.
0: Fitzy, you mentioned, you know, you being assigned that Clemson game at LSU. Is that a neutral site or is that LSU? Is that down there?
17: No, dog. We're going from one Death Valley to the original Death Valley.
0: I'm here for it. I'm here for that.
17: Night game, brother. Night game. Ooh. Lane Kiffin's first game, man. At night.
0: Yeah.
17: against Dabo.
0: Doesn't get much better than
2: awesome.
0: That.
2: Awesome.
17: Noise talk.
0: Incredible. Incredible. We were reacting earlier to Coach Ed Orgeron. Some comments he made about Brian Kelly. Because you remember when Brian Kelly comes to the scene and he does the whole accent thing and everybody's like, all right, what are we doing? But now Coach O back with Lane Kiffin. What do you think that does for that program?
17: Well, how about the entire state of LSU athletics? Let's go bigger, Matty. I mean,
0: Will Wade back in the house. Yeah, everybody.
17: Kim Mulkey, right? I mean, Lane Kiffin. Now Coach O is back. I mean, are you kidding me? That's a damn suck. Can we just get a TV crew to follow him around, those four, and see what their day in the life is when it comes to coaching at Louisiana State University? So, like, I'm a big Coach O guy. He is one of the best recruiters in all of college football. He's one of the best D-line coaches and D coordinators in all of college football. He's just a little bit different. So there you go. I mean, he's just Coach O. And you go ask anybody who's played for him, from Joe Burrow on down, they absolutely love the guy. So it's good to see him back in Baton Rouge. And look, man, when it comes to coaching up and recruiting, he's one of the best in the business when it comes to the defensive side of the ball.
2: Have we slowed?
17: By the way, I'm glad we're talking football and not what's really pissed me off today. And that is how I love the fact that college football is dominating the news cycle. I hate why college football is dominating the news cycle. I mean, we got now bipartisan bills and Congress getting back involved and, you know, the SEC and down at their SEC coaches meetings, you know, screaming and yelling about, well, we don't want 24, but we want more than 12. But hey, the Big Ten said they didn't know about 16. Well, BS! The Big Ten's the one that brought up 16. I mean, you know, this whole thing, can't we just do what's best for the stinking game? It's a great game. And if we could all just, if Emmert, the former NCAA president, had done his job instead of worrying about his direct deposit of $2 million a year and where he's playing golf the next day and put a salary cap in place immediately, we wouldn't be dealing with this right now. But it's absolute chaos behind the scenes in college football. And I'm telling you, man, if right now, as chaotic as it is, and with the Big Ten bickering about 24 and the SEC saying this, and I love Mike Elko's comment, head coach of Texas A&M, you know, where he said, yeah, we all want 40, so we can't get fired. But I guess we're just playing for participation trophies now. Yeah, okay.
0: Yeah.
17: I mean, hell yeah. My dogs agree. That means my daughter Marin's home last day of school, half day. Hey, way to go, Mare. I mean, but yeah, it's absolutely ridiculous what's going on right now in college football. And like I said, I love the fact we're dominating the news cycle, but I hate the why we're dominating the news cycle.
2: All right, so are there any positives? The only ones that I could come up with would be potentially that if you have more teams that are, quote, alive mathematically to get in a playoff, you could theoretically have some better games at the end of the season because they're still fighting to get in. And the other thing it counters is this narrative that teams that are already locked in would rest players. They'd want to play for the bye still. Okay.
17: Yeah, I mean, because you will see in November your team resting starters. That will happen if we go to 24. Guaranteed. If they know that they have a slot and they can't get home field, then guess what? They're going to rest guys.
0: During rivalry games? You think Ohio State would do that?
17: I don't know. Maybe. Yeah. I mean, who knows, man?
2: I mean, if you're not playing for
17: the Natty or beating – what's more important, the Natty or beating Michigan?
0: Winning the Natty, in my opinion.
17: Damn right.
2: Not 100%. We did that poll in Columbus OH. And guess what? It didn't come out 100%.
17: Oh, there's no, look, I can completely understand it. And it wouldn't in Opelika, Alabama, or Tuscaloosa, Alabama, right?
2: You can't just willy-nilly throw out what's more important, beating Michigan or winning the title. It's as cut and dried as it sounds, it's not as easy around here. But I'm with you. Last team standing is still the ultimate deal. But
17: hey, here's the other thing. Yeah. 24, man, we are handing out damn participation trophies. Because look at last year's regular season poll. You going to tell me an 8-4 Iowa team has a shot at a national title?
0: No.
17: Hell no. Go look at last year's regular season.
2: Yeah.
17: Right? The final college football poll.
2: All right.
17: And you can cut that bad boy off at a legit contender, probably at 13 with Texas. Right? And then after, if you want to stretch it to 16 to give somebody a participation trophy and throw in a JMU or a Tulane or whomever, fine. I don't care. Come get your ass whipped on our campus, and we'll send you home with a participation trophy and a nice big fat freaking check. But other than that, dude, I mean, going to 24 to me.
2: Let me ask you this.
17: Long,
2: all right.
17: Yeah,
2: I'm with you.
17: Because you got me going, bro.
2: I'm with you. But you'd have to admit one thing. You would get some chaos. You'd have to. Because that Iowa team, and I don't know what they were ranked last year, but they played Indiana to 5 points. They played Oregon to 2 points. They played, like, that team played with playoff teams. I'm not saying they'd pull an upset, but somebody will. You can't have a 24-team playoff where the favorites always win. There's going to be chaos. There have to be. It's a one gamer. It's not a series.
0: Fitzy, I don't know if this sport is built for the upset. I don't.
2: One game? Not in general. You're not going to have like the whole thing implode.
17: On one day, man, App State can beat Michigan or Texas A&M. We can do this all day, man.
2: Well, I brought up a legit team.
17: Championship.
2: I brought up a top 20 team in Iowa that played with playoff teams.
17: I could not disagree more, AR, because did they win those games? Did they win them? The answer
2: is no. They did not win those games.
17: So, I mean, it's we can talk about, they were close. Man, was close in, right? Hand grenades, right? Shotguns, and me with a prom queen, and it didn't happen. There you go. I mean, it's and that's the state. Of
2: they beat they beat Van
17: right
2: they beat Vandy in the bowl game. Does that count? In the Relia Quest or whatever.
17: I mean, Matty, kick him in the junk. I know you're trying to draw me offside to the Vandy bowl game. I mean, get the hell out of here.
2: Trying to find a game they won. It wasn't easy. I was just trying to find something. All right, final question for you, and this has to be a quick one. As I think I know the answer, you're like me. You do not have a travel case or cover for your toothbrush when it's just sitting in your bathroom, do you? Only when you go on the road, probably.
17: Correct. And it's probably, but my sink is not in the same room as the toilet.
2: That's Maddie's rule. That's right. That's amazing.
17: The most, if you go, this is disgusting, but if you actually, there's studies have been done on this. If your toothbrush is near your crapper, crap is getting on your toothbrush and then it's going in your mouth. Look it up.
0: Mm-hmm. That's real.
2: Look it up.
0: Because I'm
7: just that simple.
2: Just that simple.
17: I'm just telling you. And oh, by the way, I need my wife to come home. She's been gone since last Thursday. She's going to be gone till Sunday. I mean, I'm looking at a stack of laundry that Marin and I, my daughter Marin and I finally did. We did 4 loads yesterday. Well, we're stinky men. Ladies, we love you because when you're gone, I mean, like the house is a disaster. Laundry was optional. I mean, keep us in the yard because this other stuff, I mean, it's hard. I mean,
2: you can't.
17: My wife has to come home.
2: You can't go. All the plants are going to die. Movie?
17: You have no room for growth. Growth? I am the acorn that becomes the oak.
2: You got it. I knew you'd come through for me. You can't go. All the plants are going to die. All right, brother. Be well. Get that laundry done, that drudgery of laundry.
17: I got to get in shape or I'm dead. I need the army. See ya.
2: See you, pal. It's our guy, Ian Fitzsimmons. Maddie's in your camp. Those loose particles, they're floating everywhere.
0: He's like 1 foot in my camp, 1 foot in your camp.
2: No, but he was like, he doesn't have
0: it. He knows, though.
2: He's got a separate.
0: That's what I'm saying. Like, if that thing's close to your toilet.
2: I haven't made the move yet, but tonight I think it's.
0: Please do.
2: All right. We're coming back with Tell the Truth. Roth.
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19: 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You know, I had one of those days recently where the phone just wouldn't stop and the schedule kept moving, and somehow I felt great. I wasn't carrying around the low-grade anxiety I used to think was just part of being busy. And it made me think about the old version of me, the one that had the afternoon fog, lousy sleep, sugar crashes, a ton of joint pain, all those things I used to shrug off as just a part of life. It wasn't a part of life. It's just what I felt like almost 50 pounds ago. And yeah, losing the weight with Awaken 180 was great, but the benefits that came with it

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10: All right, let me let a grenade and throw it into your studio real quick. Does it make the Blue Jackets organization look bad that anytime John Tortorella does anything elsewhere, it's big news in Columbus, Ohio? Leading question, sorry. Should have been more unbiased.
11: Make them look bad for letting him go?
10: No, that they've just done nothing without him.
11: Listen, he orchestrated the greatest season they've ever had. And certainly it took a lot to do that, going all in and keeping Bobrovsky and keeping Panarin. And it got dicey at the end. They, as I've always said, they went all in without being already in. And that was really scary. No, I think there should be a good percentage of this fan base that really was fortunate and fell in love with the guy. He was your coach, and I think would be rooting for him. This is a guy who 2 months ago was still shoveling manure on his farm. Like, this came out of nowhere. This was not the team he was supposed to be able to get or inherit, however you want to look at it. And I think it's been an incredible 19-4-1. They lost 12-16. Before they got him, they were leaking oil. They may not even get in. He gets there, yeah, and then has to win right away. You get the bump that we know about, and then he's ridden it all the way. He's gotten out of their way. He's not over-coaching. You can tell he's not going nuts on calls. Like, he knows the team he has. Long answer to your question.
10: You sound like you're ready to go take the ice for him.
11: I don't think the Blue Jackets... I don't think the Blue Jacket fans are obsessed, I think, that with him. He went to the Flyers. It didn't work out there. Like, he's a guy that took you farther than you've ever gone. I think there's always going to be some love and support of him. And also knowing this is his last ride. He's not a young coach.
12: He getting that extension out there in the
11: I
12: desert?
11: I don't think he went there to just try to coach him to the finish line. It was to coach again and then see what happens. But now that he's done, gotten him to the cup final.
12: They're going to offer
10: Eric
12: him
10: Weddle
12: extension.
10: On the Rams.
11: What's that?
10: I said he's Eric Weddle on the Rams.
11: He's got to stay. Why wouldn't he?
12: Oh, you have to offer him a contract extension. Regardless this of the result.
11: The bottom line is he's a lifer. He wants to coach. He's coaching. Yeah, he didn't just do it to coach. Now, I say that if I dare say that he did win it all, could he go out on that and say, I've won two cups,

0: I'm the only guy in history of the sport to sweep multiple president trophy winners.
1: And then like you get to say to the next guy, follow that.
0: It happens in hockey more than you think, though. It does. They hit a ceiling in salary. They retreads all the time. Mm-hmm. Guys that have won cups that get blown out.
1: If they redid a deal or cooked up a new deal, I guess I should say it, I would have to guess that that's short term in years.
0: Well, I think it would probably be a three, and maybe he would only do two, or maybe he gets fired after two and gets the money from the third. I don't know, but I don't think he didn't take this leap of faith because he wanted to coach 30 games or whatever. Like, he did it because he wants to coach.
1: Right. I don't think there's any egg on the face of the Jackets. I don't with this. And then after Torts, there were some...
0: This isn't his first stop after he left us.
1: Right. And then... With us, we know there were some trying times that happened for us that made things difficult, which is totally understandable over there with the unfortunate stuff with Johnny. And then outside of that, the whole Babcock situation went left and sent that season on its head and just all of that. So, no, I don't think there's any egg on their face. And it kind of looks like they've recovered a bit here, if you believe in the Big Don, and outside of what happened with the collapse, if you will, late. But he came in and showed you that he could do some solid things.
2: Is there any jerk on their face?
3: I just want to have jerk on my face.
0: I don't think so. I think this is 4 years removed from his last season where he missed the playoffs. They made the playoffs. They lost. They wound up beating Tampa, which was the greatest season ever for them. So, I mean, he won 50 games. He won more games in his first full season here than Vegas just did this year.
1: Watching them
0: playing for the cup.
1: Watching Torts celebrate last night, it never crossed my mind. Oh, what a mistake that was. It didn't hit me that way and hasn't hit me that way.
0: It happens a lot. A lot more than you think.
4: Look it up.
0: Exactly.
2: So Abner Uribe is a flamethrower in the Brewers bullpen. He had a big strikeout to whatever degree you consider a big strikeout in a 6-0 ball game yesterday. And he gave the biggest WWE crotch chop you would ever see directed at the Cardinals dugout. And manager Pat Murphy after the game was none too pleased with his reliever.
5: Yeah, that's unacceptable. Yeah, it's just unacceptable. I don't know what got over him. I mean, he's been an emotional guy, but that kind of thing, that's just not how we do things, and I was embarrassed by it. And, you know, why are we doing it? 6-0 game. What are we doing there? And there must be something deeper that I don't know about. I love the kid. Believe me, I love the kid. There's so much good in this kid. He's been so great for us in so many ways, but that's unacceptable. So whatever's going on, you can't tolerate that for his teammates and for everything else. It's just not. It's not going to be tolerated. That's all there's to it.
2: Are you disappointed that Pat Murphy is having no fun?
0: That's how you view that.
1: I am, because I hated when the NBA fined Joel Embiid for getting his Degeneration X on too. Lighten up, Pat.
0: I'm not going to say anything.
1: Well, because we know where you're with Pat. You're with Pat.
0: He said it right. It's embarrassing.
2: Jonathan Lucroy quote tweeted and said the kids are watching. It's so
0: the same reason that the San Francisco Giants outfield was doing their little,
1: which I was here for as
0: well. Pump-a-thon
1: only
0: in
1: two,
0: the outfield.
1: Only get two. Key and Peele taught us that. We got to go. Nicole Sheeran joins the boys at 3:30. Jeff Rimmer 5:30. Jason Stark at 4:30.
0: All right, we'll come back tomorrow at high noon as professionals. Rothman and Ice and the Fan.
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10: This Hall of Fame moment celebrates the crowning of a new club hits leader. On April 8th, 1963, 6 days shy of his 22nd birthday, a rookie from the west side of Cincinnati would make his major league debut and begin a season in which he would win the Rookie of the Year award. In that first season, he would collect 170 hits. 2 years later, with 209 hits, he would lead the National League. On September 11th, 1985, he would break a record held by Ty Cobb to become baseball's all-time hits leader. But it was on September the 1st, 1972, in a game against the Montreal Expos, that Pete Rose would become the Cincinnati Reds' all-time hits leader.
8: Stoneman with a sign. And the strike two pitch to Rose. Pete hits a check swing chopper towards second. Foley charges, throws, not in time. And there's the record-breaking hit. An infield single by Pete Rose. Well, on a club that has boasted such names as Veta Pinson, Frank Robinson, Ed Rausch, Ted Pleszewski, Ernie Lombardi, Frank McCormick, Wally Post, Gus Bell, Pete Rose has more hits than anybody. 1882.
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25: Good afternoon. This is Paul Keels. Cleveland Guardians trying to avoid a sweep. They lead the Washington Nationals 3-1 in the seventh inning at Progressive Field, scoring three runs in the fifth inning to come from behind to take that lead. Cincinnati Reds will try for a fourth straight win as they play in New York against the Mets tonight. Columbus Clippers resume their series tonight at Toledo. NHL playoffs, Eastern Conference Finals, Game 4, Carolina at Montreal. Hurricanes lead the Canadiens 2-1. According to reports, the Blue Jackets are set to add Dublin native Kyle Vogelhuber to their coaching staff as an assistant to Rick Bonus. Vogel Huber has been the head coach of the Blue Jackets' top farm team in Cleveland for the past four seasons. Meanwhile, another major upset of the French Open. Ladies' top second seed, Elena Rybakina, knocked off in the second round by Yulia Starodubtseva. 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
25: Oh, yes.
0: Try as you might, there's no escape. Let's begin.
1: How? 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
0: Jen Winters.
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0: Here's Common Man and Timmy.
28: They don't know what the f*** they're doing.
11: Happy Wednesday. Welcome in. Hello, good, clean boy.
29: Hello, Common Man.
11: It is a good, clean Wednesday. That means emails all day, every day. Nothing's off limits. Please do email us, goodcleanboy@gmail.com.
29: I will also ask... I understand we have another thing that's going on right now. And when we have an email day, I just figure I throw that out there. Send some off the top of your head emails in addition to you trying to win some spots for our June 11th hangout.
11: Understand, meet and greet.
29: Yeah, understand that's going on. And we're going to do more than one. So if you don't get to this first one, and again, don't feel bad if you don't get one. There's a lot of you guys out there. And we have to sift through a lot of the emails, and we appreciate every single one of them. But do send us some nonsense today. Some complete, total, utter nonsense. Like this. I've been thinking about this for a couple of weeks. And you tell me if I need to just not do it, because I feel like I could get sucked into this wormhole. You know about the dirty sodas?
11: I know about the dirty sodas.
29: You know about the sodas?
11: Yeah. Can't say that I've had one, but I'm aware of the concept.
29: I do enjoy. I don't overly use these things, and if I could enjoy a black coffee, I would do it that way, but I need a little bit of flavor, so I'm experienced in using a little bit of this half and half. I throw a splash of half and half and a little bit of like a little tiny half spoonful of sugar, pure cane sugar. That's my coffee. I feel like I have about a cup and a half, so I'm just a little bit to give it some taste. That's all. And I think if I went down this dirty soda road, it would be bad news for me. It would be lights out. I mean, McDonald's is doing them. All the restaurants are doing their own dirty sodas now. It's like the Utah thing. Do you think the whites are drinking dirty sodas now?
11: My
29: next door neighbors in Utah.
11: Their last name was White.
29: Yes, yes. I mean,
11: a lot of white people live in Utah, but that's not what you're referring to.
29: I think it's only like 99%.
11: 99% white, the whole state?
29: It's not that high.
11: My suggestion to you is to stay away from that.
29: Yeah,
11: because
29: it'd be too tasty.
11: You still drink regular pop.
29: Although I don't drink it every day.
11: I know you don't drink it every day.
29: I don't have a pop every day like you do.
11: But I get the zero calorie stuff.
29: I had a zero cal today. I had a diet lemonade at lunch, and then Fishy offered me a Fresca. So
11: I got one right now.
29: You got the Fresca. It's very refreshing.
11: That's why it's called a Fresca.
29: Man.
11: But Timmy, I can see you falling down this wormhole.
29: Yeah, yeah.
11: And then you're ingesting maybe 600 more calories than you normally would.
29: I know.
11: Given day. And, you know, I don't want to be the guy who tells you, but I will. You're already up to a size 38 pant.
29: Why?
11: I'm just trying to help you out.
29: We're sitting here on a good, clean Wednesday.
11: I know, but you asked for my advice.
29: Should there also be like a Wednesday rule where we have to be nice to each other?
11: Where we don't? I think I'm being perfectly nice.
29: The 38 is a Puma pant, okay? We've established that. It's wrong. I guarantee whatever size. Did you slim down to a 34 yet?
11: I'm in the 34 today. Yeah.
29: How many years had it been since you were in a 34?
11: It's been a while. Stained.
29: Yeah. Well, I'm always a 36, and I've pretty much been at a 36 since I was in my late 20s. So I don't think there's anything. I mean, I've got girth, but I just have thick hips. Like, I'm like a first baseman.
11: I don't think you need to go down the road of the dirty soda.
29: Yeah, I don't think
11: Leave
29: so
11: that
29: either.
11: For the other people.
29: Can I taste one, though, or should I not even taste
11: Maybe
29: one?
11: Maybe if you taste it, it's like meth. You just keep going back. Your teeth fall out.
29: It's like that's like sugar, isn't it?
11: Mm-hmm.
29: What's the real difference? Why get addicted to drugs when you could just be addicted to sugar and candy?
11: It's a good clean Wednesday. We also have guests on the 30s today. We have Leather Jacket Time with Nicole Sheeran at 3:30. She said she has a story to tell. She said she has a story to tell about something. I don't know what it is.
29: I mean, last week's Sheeran stories was pretty good.
11: What was last week?
29: She was in Newport, Rhode Island.
11: That's right.
29: And they hired a stripper.
11: Who didn't strip.
29: But they didn't strip.
11: Yeah.
29: Mm.
11: So she says she has another story. Jason's Beef, a special Wednesday edition, because, you know, what the hell. Jason's Beef with Jason Stark at 4:30, and then name dropping with Jeff Rimmer at 5:30. Speaking of that, Avalanche swept out last night.
29: I can't wait to ask him. So what do you think about Vegas now?
11: Yeah. 1 week ago, we're sitting here talking to Rimmer, and I'm the one who first said it. I'm the one who said, because they were about to play game one that night, I said, Rimmer, this is, I don't even know why we were playing this series. It's over. The Avalanche are significantly better. No one's going to beat them. Go right to the Stanley Cup, Colorado Avalanche. And he agreed with me.
29: Yeah.
11: He said, the series is over already. You're right. And then here we are.
29: And drop the puck in game one.
11: Didn't even win a damn game.
29: And it makes me so sick.
11: The magic of John Tortorella.
29: It makes me so sick.
11: You know how many regulation
29: are they going to win
11: that the Vegas Golden Knights had this season?
29: 10. Yeah, I know.
11: Come on.
29: What was
11: 39.
29: It? What was it? 39.
11: 39. You know how many the Blue Jackets had? 40.
29: Yeah. Are they going to win the cup?
11: They could indeed.
29: With Torts?
11: They could indeed. And you know what? That would be the ultimate experiment. So far, this has really never been done before. Where you fire your head, you're going to the playoffs, right?
29: Yeah.
11: Because they won their division.
29: Right.
11: Even though they had 95 points, they would have not even been close in the Metro. They won their division with 95 points. You know you're going to the playoffs. 5-6 games left to go in the season. You fire your head coach. And you bring in a guy who's been sitting on the beach in John Tortorella. If they go on and win the cup with a guy who walked in the door, essentially as a playoff specialist, that changes the game for everybody.
29: This seems like this would be the most Torts things of anything that he's done in his coaching career. Because he's got to be the winningest American coach in NHL history, right?
11: I believe
29: just
11: so,
29: number
11: yeah.
29: of wins. I don't know if that's by win percentage, but total wins. And this is a guy that's been hired and fired more times than you can count. He's coached all over the place. He's had Team USA gigs. It feels like he's coached for half the teams in the NHL at this point. It's been a lot. And every now and then, love him or hate him, but every now and then, a guy with one of those no-nonsense attitudes, and he can sort of get under your skin, but just the right amount before he wears out his welcome. You're seeing it right here. This is a team that had no business beating the Avalanche in this series. They dusted him. They mopped the floor with him. They've done this with, you know, great team play, with chemistry right now. And all you got to do is get here. You get to the finals, anything can happen now.
11: Think about it, though. He doesn't develop young guys well. That's the problem with Torts.
29: Right.
11: Right?
29: Right.
11: You don't have to do that here.
29: This is not that case.
11: You're not yep. doing that. Plus, he's a very abrasive guy. Sorry.
29: Jesus.
11: Couldn't hold it.
29: What are you doing?
11: He's a very abrasive guy. And if things go well, if you're in the entire playoffs, you only have to deal with him 2 months.
29: And that's
11: it. Two and a half months.
29: And then you pick your next guy.
11: And
29: your long-term guy.
11: And then I would fire him.
29: Mm-hmm.
11: Right? You have somebody else coach the regular season for you. And mm-hmm. then postseason time comes around next year, hire Torts again.
29: You need to come up, we have these two-way contracts, right? A lot of guys where you don't know if you want them to be same in the NHL, and they have similar situations in the NBA where guys can go back and forth between the G League team or in the NHL, your AHL team. Should do that sort of with a coach. You know, we'll talk a little bit later today about what the CBJ are up to, but they should find some sort of, we got a guy that will coach the team and then, you know, even though the AHL season is pretty much finished as well, maybe they're in the postseason. So then you leave the NHL squad, you go coach the AHL team, and then Torts. You activate the Torts clause. Torts comes in, pushes you over the edge the last 15 games of the regular season, gets you to the playoffs, and then you start cooking.
2: Forgot to say hi to Teddy. How you doing over there, Teddy?
3: Doing good, Mike.
2: How you doing, Tress?
4: Doing good, Mike.
2: All right. Email us, goodcleanboy@gmail.com. You know, the Hillbillies in the SEC, they're holding their conference meetings this week.
29: Meetings have been going around the last few weeks. Yep.
2: So we have some comments from Kirby Smart. Of course, he coaches Georgia.
3: He coaches Georgia.
2: Maybe I'll belch again on the air. And
29: No more.
2: No. Don't touch my can. Nice can.
3: Hey,
2: don't touch my can.
29: It is a pretty can.
2: And I want to talk about cupcakes coming up next. Common Man and Timmy on The Fan.
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7: You should avoid Jackson Pike between Stringtown Road and Frank Road. That is currently closed due to flooding. And we've got a couple-minute holdup due to construction on westbound 70 on the west side near Hilliard-Rome Road. 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
19: Showers and storms on and off throughout the day today. Otherwise, cloudy skies with highs in the mid to upper 70s. For tonight, we'll become partly cloudy overnight with lows down into the 50s and a lot more sunshine in the forecast on Thursday as temperatures get in the mid to upper 70s. For The Fan, I'm meteorologist Meredith Garfalo with the 10 weather impact forecast.
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2: All right, we have some Buckeye football breaking news. Got some game times released, Timmy.
29: Well, that's a breaking news, I guess, for this news is a strong phrase.
2: Well, we didn't know it prior to now.
29: I know, but why?
2: And
29: I
2: now
29: want,
2: we know it.
29: I want like big kickoff times.
2: Oh, okay, Timmy, we don't get that now.
29: Don't say my name,
2: Timmy.
29: Don't say my name with that kind of tone.
2: Instead, let me get you what we have. Opener against Ball State. By the way, the line has come out for that game.
29: Oh, by the way,
2: 49.5 points. The Buckeyes are favored in that game.
29: I mean, I think we're going to win that game.
2: Yeah,
29: cover that 50-point spread. We shall see.
2: September 5th at home, Ball State. That is a 12:30 kick, and that's going to be on Big Ten Network. So that's when the season starts.
29: Nice
2: on BTN. Then you have the Texas game. We already knew that one. 7:30 on ESPN. Now this is new information. Kent State, Week 3. That's going to be Big Nooner on Fox. Man, Fox is really desperate to get the Buckeyes on early in the season.
29: Or, man, I got to see what that September 19 schedule is. Because
2: it must be in this conference, it must be crap.
29: Yeah, if that's the game that they're picking, then there's nothing else of note. Penn State didn't have a big one. Indiana must not have a big one. So I'll take a look at that right there. What's the date on that third one? What week is that?
2: September 19th.
29: September 19th. That was a dumb question. What week is that Week 3 game for Ohio State? Oh, Week 3. Okay. Let's see. Looking at the bigger games, SEC's got a big non-conference one. Florida State is at Alabama that day.
2: Yeah, but that's not a game that Fox can broadcast.
29: No, I know. It's just I'm trying to see. So Michigan's got UTEP, seeing the Big Ten guys. Indiana's got Western Kentucky. Illinois's got Southern Illinois. Nebraska's got North Dakota. There's our game. Kent State, Oregon, Portland State. Portland State.
2: That's why you have the Buckeyes at Big Noon.
29: That's FCS. Portland State's Big Sky. That's not even in the division.
2: Shouldn't be allowed.
29: No, it shouldn't. You got USC Rutgers in conference. You got UCLA Purdue in conference. Wisconsin, Eastern Michigan, Iowa, Northern Iowa. You got nothing.
2: Yeah, well, if you're nothing. Fox, who would you take?
29: I agree.
2: You take Ohio State and Kent State.
29: I agree.
2: What they did. Hey, Teddy, did we know this Maryland stuff already?
29: No, that's all new.
2: All right, this is new, too. October 10th, at home against Maryland, they're saying either 3:30 or 8.
29: Or
2: for
29: that one. Between 3:30 and 8.
2: Oh, so it can be any time between that time?
22: Yeah, it could be 5:30, could be 6.
2: Well, we know it's not a nooner.
29: There's probably playoff baseball on Fox, which gobbles up the... And it's early postseason because it's early October. So that's probably why they're throwing Big Noon kickoff as not something that's going to happen that date. So, all right, three kickoffs. We know we love noon football. I just go back to last year. I love noon football.
2: All of you, I love getting to have
29: a little variety. Fine. No, it's not. I want to see a game or two that matters, a meaningful game.
2: Yeah, I tell you what, there's
29: like
2: nothing
29: the Oregon
2: better.
29: Game at night. Fine. The Oregon game at night is a good home game to make a primetime game.
2: Nothing better than waiting all day for a game like Ohio State and Kent State at night.
29: Waiting all day for Sunday night. Al and Chris gonna make this right.
2: Shut up.
29: It's in the song.
2: I don't like your face.
29: What?
2: Because here's what you've done. You've ruined it for me now.
29: Like my attitude today?
2: No. You came in today, you're all clean shaven.
29: Oh, yeah.
2: And in the past, I would applaud the fact that you shaved and got rid of that peach fuzz that you call a beard.
29: Yeah, I wish I could disagree with you, but I hate how I look clean shaven, too.
2: It's not about how you look. It's the fact that you have told me that when you shave, when you're clean shaven, that means your wife has touched you in naked places. And so now when you come
29: No, that means that I possibly will get touched.
2: But in my mind,
29: I have to shave.
2: The only reason you shaved is to get touched, and that ruins it for me.
29: You don't like to imagine me
2: getting touched? No.
29: Isn't that how often would you say you ponder a friend?
2: Sam Ponder?
29: Samantha,
2: I wish I could ponder Sam Ponder.
29: Samantha Christian Ponder a friend. But no, someone just pops in, and then for whatever reason, you just imagine. Just imagine what that friend is like.
2: It happens
29: to
2: me
29: in the heat of passion
2: more often than I'd like to admit.
29: Like, what do you think? What do you think Teddy is like?
2: Teddy?
29: Yeah.
2: Teddy, I bet, keeps his socks on.
29: Because they're business socks.
5: Feet are cold.
29: Because it's business time.
2: You keep the socks on, don't you, Teddy?
5: The feet are just freezing. You got to keep them on, right?
29: Teddy, I think Teddy.
5: Because you got to get up quickly. Floor's cold.
29: Floor's
2: lava.
29: Ted stays fully clothed.
2: It's like a Jew, he just does it through a sheet.
5: Just like when I shower.
29: He just unzips. That's it.
2: Kirby Smart and the SEC, they're holding their meetings. Thank you. Kirby Smart says that he wants the SEC to split away from the NCAA and do some self-governance. He says, I've been a huge advocate that we can't find rules that everybody played by, then we should play by our own. I'm not afraid of that. I'm not afraid to break away and say that our conference is strong enough to go out and play. I mean, like, if we could actually function and it financially would make our programs more stable and we could support things financially, I'm all for it. I'm talking about the sports. Do by your own rules.
29: I'm talking about the sports.
2: I'd be all for that. All right. Not the first time we've heard that.
29: Is that an actual quote? I'm talking about the sports.
2: Talking about the sports.
29: Or was that a misread?
2: And all that. Not the first time we've heard it. We've heard people from the Big Ten say the same thing, that if the NCAA, if we can't find rules at work for what we do here, maybe we should break away and do our own thing. So far, that's only been a threat. But the way that college sports has changed, actually have some news on that today.
29: I don't think, though, this can't be, even for the Big Ten, I'll say that. It's ignorant. It's foolish if you're going to talk about you being ignorant. You can't break away and then, we're going to play our own championship and then we're going to be the national champs. No, that's stupid. That's dumb.
2: I think you could if the two big dogs, the Big Ten and the SEC, got together and joined forces and said, we're going to create essentially the Pangea of college football conferences.
29: Right.
2: Where we'll have 22 team, whatever you want to do.
29: And then the Big 12 and the ACC, they could be the Louisiana Purchase like later on. Ironically, that not being the SEC now because they're too big in this game. You poach whatever you want.
2: Conferences.
29: Yeah, you poach the best.
2: Hey, Florida State, you look all right. Here, you come over here.
29: Right.
2: Right?
29: Stanford.
2: No. Stanford can stay over there.
29: Yeah.
2: But I can see that being the case, where they bundle everything together, they're bundling their television rights, and they say to the NCAA, we're going to govern ourselves, we're going to schedule ourselves, we're going to do all that stuff. We don't need you anymore.
29: That's not what he's saying, though, right?
2: And he's saying specifically he's saying for the SEC.
29: And that's stupid. And I would say the same thing if a little petite boy came out and tried to say that the Big Ten would just want to break away. We're just doing it ourselves because we could be, I'm sure you could be financially stable doing it that way, but I don't think in the long run. I think maybe for the first 10 years, that first contract, whatever, it might work, but it's just too dumb. We're changing so much in college football, but we got to be careful that whatever we ultimately come up with, it at least makes sense. And we get a good chunk of the college football programs that have the ability to at some point in time rise up and compete. I don't even say win, but at the very least compete for a national championship where in their best year, even if it's 1 year out of 25 or 30, that they can put things together, they can raise enough money, put a great team out on the field, and do something special for their fan base, for their alumni, what have you.
2: Now, the other thing they talked about at SEC meetings is cupcakes. Not the cupcakes you eat. No.
29: You got me wanting to talk about cupcakes.
2: Well, we can do the edible thing in a second, but I'm talking about that second to last week of the regular season where you look at the SEC schedule.
29: Yeah.
2: And you say, what is Alabama doing playing the Citadel?
29: Someone's playing toothpaste.
2: Right.
29: Somebody's playing Furman.
2: They call it cupcake week in the SEC. Well, they all got together. They voted on that. And finally, they're going to get rid of cupcake week. They'll all be conference games the second to last week of the regular season.
29: Congratulations.
2: Yeah, congratulations.
29: Congratulations.
2: No,
29: You're not lame anymore.
2: It was okay. It was justified because, the SEC schedule is just so brutal. So, of course, you need that just natural break. And when Saban was coaching, well, how dare you even call him a cupcake?
29: Oh, no. Oh,
2: we're taking Arkansas State seriously. I don't know about you guys, but
29: I don't know why he would say that about this opponent. Where's the Citadel located? You mentioned the Citadel back there.
2: I don't know.
29: They're a military school, right? But
2: correct.
29: They're not really.
22: Is that the one in
29: Charleston?
22: Are they
29: not affiliated? That sounds accurate. I would definitely bet my money that it's in South Carolina somewhere. Where you got, what's the other bigger football program? They're like a mid-major football program, but they've been hotter as of late, like last 5 to 10 years.
2: Who, Citadel?
29: No, in South Carolina. I'm kind of going down like a college football wormhole now. Coastal Carolina. They're in Conway, which is right near Myrtle Beach, where they've got the teal field. They have a bowl game. They also did something cool. I think Coastal Carolina this past year, weren't they the ones that did a concession that was free for the whole entire year? Like certain items, certain food items, if you bought tickets to go to the games, free.
2: That's scratching you where you itch, buddy.
29: That's going to get me taking a trip down to Conway, South Carolina.
2: No, it's not. Leather jacket time with our gal Nicole Sheeran coming up in 2 minutes. Common Man and Timmy on the Fan.
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2: She is the star of the 10TV Sports Department. She is Nicole Sheeran.
11: Whoop, whoop. What's going on?
22: Hey, Nicole.
11: Hi, guys.
22: How are you?
11: I'm great. How
2: good
11: are
2: to
11: y'all
2: see
11: doing? I miss you guys, even though I see
22: that
11: you guys.
22: That makes one
11: a lot
22: of us.
11: Oh, okay.
2: I saw you walking around here with a couple elderly women yesterday.
11: That's nice. I hope my mom is not listening to this.
29: Yeah, really pleasant, Mike. Yeah.
2: I mean, really hot cougars.
11: Take that back. There you
2: that
11: go.
2: That I'd love to just bone right now.
11: Okay, maybe don't go that
22: my
11: far.
2: I wish your mom was here right now.
22: Oh, okay. What is
2: I would
22: wrong
2: take
22: with
2: her
22: you
2: on Space
11: mom
2: Mountain.
11: Turn this
2: jeez
11: off, please.
2: Well, I can't win.
22: No.
2: I
11: no,
2: called her old
11: no
2: and that's
11: there's
2: wrong.
11: No, in no between
2: I said
11: for
2: I
11: you
2: wanted to do her and that's wrong.
11: Yes. What about that lovely two ladies that walked in? They seemed so nice and you were giving them a tour. Did you guys have a fun weekend?
2: No.
11: Yes,
2: that's,
11: Mike,
2: that's
11: we did.
2: Boring. Okay. I don't want
22: no,
2: that.
22: No, that's nice.
2: Did they stay with you?
11: I'm not answering that because I know that you're going to take it into some
2: no,
11: nasty turn.
2: No, I'm not. Did
11: yes,
2: they, stay
11: they
2: with
11: did
2: you?
11: And we wore matching PJs and did face masks last night.
29: Not too matchy-matchy?
11: No, we had matching PJs and did face masks.
2: How does the sleeping go?
11: I'm just not one answering that question.
2: No. I'm just curious because it's a one-bedroom place, isn't it?
11: No, it's a two-bedroom.
2: Oh, it's a two-bedroom.
11: I'm getting deja vu from this question.
2: So you're in your
11: urine
2: bedroom.
11: Urine. Do you need to go to the bathroom? Urine.
2: You're in your bedroom.
11: In my bathroom, yes. And then, you do urine there.
2: And then your mom and who else?
11: So my mom and I are in my bedroom. My friend is in the other one, in the guest room. Not my friend. Well, she is my friend. My godmother, my mom's best friend.
2: Okay. What's your name?
11: Cindy. They're both named Cindy.
2: Cindy and Cindy?
11: Yeah.
2: Okay.
29: What are you going to do with that?
11: Don't, Mike. Don't even do it. Don't.
29: Cindy Lou Who?
2: Do any,
11: No.
2: Crafting?
11: No.
2: Is there any crafting?
11: No. No.
29: They were just spending lovely time.
2: Yeah, that's right.
29: They were spending time. They were probably had a couple of laughs, right?
11: We did.
29: Told some stories. Talked about your job.
11: I have a story for you.
29: Do they talk about these interviews at all? Do they talk about these? The segment.
11: Guys, we got in the car to drive to lunch, and my mom goes, Nicole, put on one of the leather jacket ones so Cindy can listen.
2: Yeah.
11: Then, of course, it starts off with Mike going, so how are those moles doing? And my mom's like,
29: that's tame.
11: You shared that? You shared your moles?
2: Of course,
11: Mom. All the listeners know about my moles. Oh, yeah, we listened to like the whole segment. I think, we played the Target one, the Target segment.
29: Oh,
11: that's
29: yeah,
11: a good
29: yeah,
11: one.
29: Yeah.
11: It's a good one.
2: So
11: they
2: what's
11: laughed
2: the story you have for us?
11: Okay,
2: this week?
11: So we all had a great time this weekend. We started it off on Saturday. I worked dayside, so I got off at like a normal time. And
29: dayside is what we call that?
11: Dayside shift. Mm. Yeah. So me, my mom, and her friend went to get drinks at Stories on High. Have y'all been there before?
29: No.
11: It's a great place.
29: Mm-mm.
11: Lovely place. We walk in, and I look to my right, and there's this man with a furry tail sticking out of his pants. And I'm like,
29: he's
11: what?
29: A furry. Yeah.
11: What is happening right now? But I didn't think anything of it. Then I look to my left. There's a group of three people with furry ears and like a dog face fur head just covering their entire face, and they're making weird noises. And I'm like, okay, this is odd. Then we get up to the bar.
29: It's something I like to do, Nicole, just to blow off steam. Yeah,
11: so,
29: I just, you know, hit the streets, throw my mask on, blow off
11: so
29: something.
11: So we then get to the... That's disgusting.
29: Get
11: up to the bar, and there are what I guess you call furries up at the bar, drinking their drinks like they're a dog, like not like a normal human. Okay, well, they're bulls.
29: No. You saw this?
2: They're in costume. I mean,
11: yes.
29: You got a urine problem today.
11: Yeah, you do. Do you need to go? Tim and I can talk.
2: I actually do very badly.
29: Vary your terms and maybe go take a pee. in the commercial break. We're going to need to take a station break because Mike's going to urine his pants.
11: So this is the craziest part, though. So we enjoy drinks. My mom's friend is like really thrown off by these furries just like licking their paws and doing weird things at the bar.
29: It's great to talk about, though, and to look at these weirdos.
11: This one guy had his butt rhinestone, like rhinestone on his shorty shorts, and it said like... ferocious, like with the F-U-R-R, like, you know, like that.
29: That's,
11: anyways,
29: I love it.
11: So, weird experience. We then go to dinner, and then I realized, oh my gosh, I left my jacket at that bar. So I call the bar, and I'm like, hey, did y'all find a black jacket? They said, yes, we did. We have it up at the bar. So I go in by myself.
29: You get to go back.
11: And I go into this hotel again, and I get in an elevator with, I am not kidding you, 15 furries all stuffed in this elevator. And then there's me, cute little Nicole, dressed in her cute little dinner outfit. This other normal man is in the elevator with me, and he gets off the elevator because he doesn't want to be there. Then I'm in this elevator, and I'm taking a video. I have a video on my phone. They're all barking and like making weird noises, and they're like, rrr, rrr, rrr. Like they're making, I am like terrified. I'm like, what is about to happen right now?
29: Is that a bit?
11: No, guys, there was a furry convention.
29: Is, yes. So they must have had a second one.
11: I don't know.
29: I was down in the short north a month ago. And you're saying this was this past weekend.
11: This was literally this weekend.
29: I was down there a month ago and I saw them.
11: Columbus loves their furries.
29: The park, we were right there by the Hyde Park on Good Day.
11: This is the craziest part. So I'm already like, these people are really scaring me. And then I talked to a lady who's working at the hotel and I said, what is going on? And she's like, oh my God, girl. She's like, I see them all over. They're so weird. They're having some furry convention. But you want to hear the craziest part? And I said, what? She goes, they're requesting litter boxes to their hotel room.
29: I've heard of this too.
11: And they
29: this
11: eat
29: can't
11: their
29: be real.
11: Food out of dog bowls. Are you kidding me?
29: Wait, what? What?
11: Yeah.
29: What
11: yeah.
29: was it? What was it like? What was it like when you saw... You said that one of them got up. It's one thing if they're just kind of standing and
11: yeah
29: the guy's like sticking the tail out. You said he's got the rhinestones on the butt and all that. Mm-hmm. But when one gets on the bar, and who like puts the, you say put a water bowl up there for him?
11: Or? I wasn't up at the bar, but
29: what
11: I turned.
29: What was that like to witness?
11: So I turn to my left and I just see this person. I don't know if a man or woman, I don't know. Full costume, head to toe, looks like a furry dog. Has a huge puffy tail, purple dog, to be specific.
29: And they
11: specific.
29: Have like the big, almost
11: rhinestone
29: the big
11: ears,
29: eyes, right?
11: The huge eyes, the tongue sticking out. And there's a drink, but it's in it. It looks like a cereal bowl. And the dog is putting its tongue in the cereal bowl.
29: But the fuzzy tongue, the fake tongue.
11: Tongue.
29: So not even actually eating or drinking, whatever this is.
11: No, and his friends, his little furry friends are like, roo, roo, roo, roo, like at the bar. It was so scary.
3: First of all.
29: Was he leashed?
3: I don't need to hear you say fuzzy tongue ever
11: That's
3: again.
11: That's what it was.
3: Followed by barking.
29: Well, you gotta use a scraper after
11: it
29: brushing.
11: It was a fuzzy, fuzzy tongue.
3: No, let me ask a serious question because I don't know the answer to this.
11: Okay.
3: Is this a sexual gratification
11: thing? I don't know.
29: Yeah.
11: Y'all, I was scared to be in that elevator with 10 of them. I didn't know if I was going to make it out alive.
3: You know what, Nicole? They're probably very professional people. Like the guy eating out of the bowl at the bar is probably your dermatologist who you're going to get the mole scraped off from.
11: He takes his head off. Oh, I didn't know you liked to do that on the side.
3: Oh, Nicole.
11: Wow.
3: Hi. I'll see you in the office this week. Okay, bye.
29: Pathology report.
11: It was really
29: negative.
11: Weird. I have never experienced anything like that in my life.
29: You have to refer to him as Dr. Spot from now on.
11: Dr. Spot.
29: Dr. Fido.
11: It was
29: would you still go back to that derm if you found out?
11: No.
29: Or would you let it be, oh, okay, they were professional
3: What's
29: there.
3: What's the sad part is that that's the most intimate contact you've had for a long time is being in the elevator with the furries.
11: Yeah.
3: Isn't
11: sad?
29: Do you think they were barking and squeaking at you?
11: I don't, is that like their mating call?
29: I wanted you to join the pack. I don't know.
11: You know?
29: Wait, were there cats or were they just dogs?
11: There were a lot of dogs. There were also some, like, not a dog or a cat. Some of them look scary, like giving a, you know, the guy, the hockey mask guy?
3: Jason Voorhees?
11: Yeah, one guy looked like that. And it kind of scared me. I don't know, y'all, but all I know is when that lady said they're ordering litter boxes and bowls for like their dining takeout food, you get room service, they wanted it in dog bowls.
29: So
11: I'm really concerned. Apparently, They were supposed to have it in Cleveland, but Cleveland said no. We don't want to have this furry convention.
3: The entire city of Cleveland said no.
11: So Columbus said, come on over, folks. What? Round two. What am I looking at? Yes, yes, like that.
29: I'm just, for folks at home, yes. if this is brand new to you, welcome to life, because if you can think it, if you can even think it, it's being done.
11: Yes.
29: And probably by a lot of people. And just Google furries and hit the image button. And like, you're pointing to this pink one.
11: Yes.
29: This pink and white one with the eyes like this. Like, it was, basically like that. And then multiply by
11: 11 20, 30, in an elevator. 50.
29: You saw them all over the place.
11: Oh, there were more than 50. They were taking over that hotel. But imagine just being, and they really smell bad, y'all. Like, the BO was unreal.
29: Those suits.
11: In the elevator.
3: Think about the next person that checks into the hotel room after them. Like, you've checked in, you're at the hotel, maybe you're a business traveler. It's like, well, I'm here for a couple days and, you know, and check into the room. At least I hope it's clean and quiet. And you walk in, it's like, smells like a litter box in here. What was going on in here? You're like, no, it's all in my imagination.
11: Yeah.
3: Meanwhile, 2 hours before, you had two guys in furry costumes humping each other and taking a piss in the sand.
29: Jeez. I hoped. I can't believe I heard those words in that order in my life.
3: You on the TV tonight?
11: Of course. Of course.
3: You're going to be dressed up like a furry?
11: I am. I brought my furry costume. Hey, it's
3: Nicole.
11: Hot pink.
3: Nicoleco, how about we put on our furry costumes?
11: Yeah.
3: How you doing, babe?
29: Oh, my God.
11: Anyways, I've never been more uncomfortable in a long time. Long time.
3: Thank you, Nicole.
11: You're so welcome.
29: Long time.
11: Long time.
3: The government is here to fix college sports. Details next. Common Man and Timmy on The Fan.
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4: Watch for some slower traffic on westbound 670 between 71 and Cleveland Avenue. There's also a slowdown on eastbound 70 on the east side between Livingston Avenue and 33. 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I'm Nicole for 97.1 The Fan Traffic.
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5: suit.
4: Furry suit?
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4: Yuck.
5: But you've got, you know, your...
4: This is a little crusty.
5: You've got your Vice golf clubs of the world, the Tacomos, the Styx is a new company where you can get more like a value starter set. 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You got your Ping, TaylorMade, Callaway, Titleist. Those are going to run you well into the thousands. Same thing, I would bet, with the furry game out there. You can probably spot them at the convention. Who's really put a good, nice investment into that cat suit or dog suit, and who is just scraping the bottom of the barrel or borrowing their friend's JNCO jeans like I used to do back in the day.
4: There's a website called lemonbrat.com.
5: Yeah, I see that one too. That's at like the top of the list.
4: Yeah,
5: there.
4: This is...
5: custom fursuits and cozy wear.
4: Custom stuff. Just the heads.
5: Quotes.
4: By the way, just the heads for this fursuit.
5: Oh, wow.
4: Is $3,000 to $4,000.
5: Wow.
4: Just the heads. Like, this is the stuff that they have on The Masked Singer. Like, that type of stuff.
5: Right, it is. No, it is. It's just like that. So
4: just the hand paws are $1,000.
5: If you click on shop and then go to pre-made fursuits, it's giving you some of the full-blown ones. 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Upwards of $4,000 to $6,000 for the suits. This is some handmade quality crap we're talking about here. If you want, I think you and I found out where we're going when we turn furry. This is going to be the
4: place.
5: This is going to be the website for us.
4: Lemonbrat.com.
5: Yeah, baby.
4: All right. We have the group of senators releasing their system, I guess, or ideas to save college sports today. The Protect College Sports Act has been written by Ted Cruz, who's Republican, and Maria Cantwell, who is a Democrat. And they're laying out some rules and regulations to make college sports, in their words, more fair. Now, this does not mean that this is going to happen. There's a long way this has to go, and I don't think it will happen because there are states involved and... this needs to be signed into law, which is easier said than done, regardless of what Trumpy has to say. But some highlights of this bill, this legislation that was introduced today, is it would limit athletes to transferring schools only one time without penalty. All right.
5: That's a huge change.
4: Limiting
5: based on what's going on right now.
4: Athlete eligibility to a maximum of 5 years, which

0: pretty much the NCAA has done mm-hmm. now. Yeah.
1: And I'm good with that one too.
0: Prohibiting former professional athletes from playing in college. So if you played in the G League or whatever it is, you played in Europe, you would be ineligible to come and play.
1: All right, so I just scoffed at this only because I'm on that side where I don't feel like we need to have the government's help just to create our own rules. We're running a sports league here. And the tricky part is, as you said, it goes across different states where state law can come into effect, and then we can just go judge shopping until we get the answers that we want. But I still feel like there's got to be a way where we don't have to have some kind of government action, where we can still enforce our own rules. And I don't care how many judges you go to. So what's the next bullet point? Is there another one?
0: Prohibiting schools from poaching a coach from another school during their sports season. So yeah, you had a situation with Lane Kiffin mm-hmm. last year. We've had this with other coaches before. It would be against the rules to do so under this legislation. Also, and this is the big one here, it would give the NCAA and the College Sports Commission legal cover to enforce a spending cap for how much each school can pay its athletes. No word on what that cap would be. I don't know if it would be like the NFL or it would just change every single year based on revenue. Now, this is just a cap for athletes. Says nothing here about caps for coaching
1: right.
0: and coaching
1: yeah.
0: staffs,
1: yeah.
0: which I think is the real issue
1: I do
0: that
1: too.
0: You have in college football specifically. But look, this was introduced today. We were waiting for it. It's not necessarily earth-shattering. There's nothing in here that I didn't think was already going to be in here. But again, we are a long way away from this being enforced or being relevant in any way.
1: The actual bullet points that you just rattled off before you got to that cap, I think are all very sane ideas. The one thing that was at the top of that list, which the state of the current game, it doesn't sound like that would be a lot, but it is a massive rollback when you talk about a one-time transfer. I don't know where you sit with that. I would like limiting the number of transfers, but if it's going to be an open market type of situation, therein is where the problem is. In my perfect world and how I would give advice, I would say do whatever you can to not force yourself to go look for the next thing, the next team, a bigger chunk of change. What other things do you think you'll be able to gain by staying where you are? Are you still going to be able to make some money? Are there still going to be ways where you can enjoy your experience? Like we completely forget about the whole side of it where you still do get to go to college and take some classes and get that degree. You might not be a professional in that sport, but you might be a really good college player. There's a lot of other things that you got to look at.
0: We're going to do some good clean emails coming up next. goodcleanboy@gmail.com. Also, I didn't think I'd say this today. Will Levis's mom talks about her son's sex tape.
1: As you do.
0: As you do.
1: Yeah. Right, it happens.
0: So that's next. Colin, Mann, and Timmy on the Fan.
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4: You're looking at a couple-minute slowdown on westbound 70 downtown between the 71 East Split and Livingston Avenue. And we've got slower traffic on northbound 71 on the north side between 670 and 11th Avenue. 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With a Sunsetter awning, turn your patio into a cool shaded retreat. 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That's sunsetter.com. Life's better under a sunsetter. I'm Nicole for 97.1 The Fan Traffic.
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0: Good afternoon. This is Paul Keels. Ohio State announcing two more kickoff times for the coming football season. The season opener, September 5th against Ball State, will be a 12:30 start, and the September 19th home game with Kent State will start at 12 noon. Southeast Conference voted to halt scheduling non-conference games on the next to last weekend of the regular season, ending what many refer to as Cupcake Weekend. Instead, SEC teams will play conference games then. Cleveland Guardians came from behind to beat Washington 3-2 today to avoid a series sweep. Cincinnati Reds try for a fourth straight win, playing in New York against the Mets. Columbus Clippers resume their series at Toledo. And in the NHL Eastern Conference Finals, Carolina at Montreal Hurricanes lead the Canadiens 2-1. 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
1: Common man's wife would rather bang her head up against a wall instead of listening to this show. Timmy's wife is banging
22: the milkman.
1: This is Man and Timmy.
23: It's Good Clean Wednesday. Email us, goodcleanboy@gmail.com. You got an email for me, Timmy?
0: Yeah, I want to thank Anthony. He keeps sending us, I think it's the same guy, situations of cuck chairs in hotels
23: of course
0: across the country, or thing, you know, images that he finds on the internet that are different, that are, you know, nuanced a little bit. This one photo that I'm looking at looks like a lovely hotel room, and it's got the, like, you know, double beds, I guess, the double we could call that,
23: twin double beds.
0: Yeah, no they're doubles. So but two people can sleep in them, but
23: there's two beds.
0: There's two beds, yeah. They're not queen size, so double doubles.
23: Okay.
0: Yeah, two of the doubles. But there's a love seat, and there's a cuck chair. So we have almost like the conversation piece with the coffee table, and then that's angled towards the double beds. But then you have the desk center that's also in between that conversation set and pointing right at the beds.
23: The desk is pointing.
0: The desk
23: at the
0: is with the little swivel chair. So it's got like a nice countertop,
23: so
0: and it's got like a little shelf there.
23: Sit there and take notes.
0: Yes, you can either get the fire up the laptop.
23: I like what I'm seeing there.
0: That's very nice.
23: I'll write that one down for later. That's very good.
0: This calls this the Cuck Command Center.
23: I see.
0: Is the word for that. Somebody chimed in and said, "My guys.
24: Nice.
0: What in your opinion is the best chicken nugget in the fast food game, or chicken tender, if you want to go that far?"
23: Those are two completely different things.
0: Mm-hmm. They are.
23: A chicken tender is in a different class than a nugget.
0: Different class system?
23: I think it is.
0: Better class or worse class?
23: I think it's a better quality product. That's not to say that when you have that itch for a nugget,
0: and, you know,
23: that the tender would scratch that, because it wouldn't.
0: I wouldn't disagree with that, because it should be like a better, it's a bigger, thicker, higher quality piece of chicken.
23: You're getting an actual unaltered piece of breast filet.
0: Yeah, breast
23: is what you're
0: filet
23: getting
0: meat
23: with the tender.
0: It's a tenderloin, right? It's a tenderloin.
23: It's essentially a breast tenderloin.
0: Yeah,
23: but
0: breaded and fried. But I almost never seek those out in the fast food game.
23: What about a Cane's?
0: That'd be it. That's pretty much it. Yeah, that's pretty much it.
23: That's a pretty good option, though, isn't it?
0: It is. You're right.
23: What about a Popeye tender? Popeye's got great tenders. Bojangles got great tenders.
0: I would say, for my money, Cane's is tough to beat when we're talking about fingers. I think they got the chicken finger game. And look, I respect that, because outside of, they do a sandwich, I think, is one of the orders. I'm a big fan of the simplicity in fast food. Jack and I were even having the conversation as we were heading to Golfy on Monday after we got our lovely breakfast sandwiches and got the extra one. And my idea to him was, could Mickey D's even scale it back a little bit more? Because we had another situation where we could tell we made a smart decision by which side of the drive-thru. It caught me last time, and I actually reversed and was able to get ahead of the person that looked like they'd never been to McDonald's in their entire life.
23: Well, now they're selling all those dirty sodas.
0: They are.
23: There's like 19 million combinations for that.
0: Even with those sodas, it still pains me when I see someone that doesn't really know how to order at McDonald's. But simplicity, I think, is lost in restaurants. And so I have a lot of respect for how Cane's pretty much does the chicken fingers. And that's the entree. What you get there.
23: If we're doing nuggets and nuggets alone,
0: Mickey D's.
23: Okay. It's Mickey D's.
0: Yeah.
23: Followed by the spicy nugget from Wendy's.
0: Bingo.
23: I do not care for the spicy nugget from Mickey D's when they offer those. I do not like them.
2: Those were terrible.
23: They bring them back on occasion.
2: I don't want them.
23: Mess you up.
2: Wendy's, you know, I beg of you, Wendy's, please do not do anything with the spicy nugget recipe. Don't do anything with the coating, the crispiness.
23: No, they will. They'll screw with it because...
2: Don't need to make them bigger.
23: No, that's the problem.
2: If anything, you could just add them more. Like, make if a six-piece is standard, then make an eight-piece become standard. Just give us more of them.
23: The problem with Wendy's... By the way, I think they just got a new CEO over at Wendy's. But the problem is...
2: I think you're right.
23: Oh, well, we don't have a pickle on our spiced chicken sandwich. We'll fix that. No, it's not the fact that you're selling Wendy's-branded hamburger patties and bacon and trying to... bastardize your business that way and losing money on all this R&D. It's the fact that there was no pickle on the spicy chicken sandwich. Okay, that makes a lot of sense. Has your mom ever talked to you about sex tapes?
2: Oh, I mean, before I went to college.
23: Yeah.
2: We sat down and had that conversation.
23: Well, Will Levis's mother explained that removing an explicit video leaked in 2024 required hiring a cybersecurity expert and spending a large amount of cash, and noted the footage was only partially removed. The leak followed a prior data breach, and Levis's on-field career with the Titans has been affected by injuries and a new quarterback draft pick. I mean, the sex tape has nothing to do with the fact that he's not good. Him sucking on the field.
2: What else did mom say about it?
23: Mom said that he was hacked. This was him and his ex-girlfriend. It was leaked on social media. What I liked about this is that she claims it was an Eastern European hacking group that was to blame for the incident. So they're sitting around
2: the Albanians,
23: the Kremlin, all right? And they're like, all right, what do we do? Do we go after the Ukrainians today? No. Do we meddle in some U.S. elections today? No. There's this guy.
2: Loves mayo.
23: This left-handed ginger quarterback, Will Levis.
2: Yeah.
23: Let's hack into his thing and see if he's got some old tapes on there with a girlfriend. And we'll really get him. We'll get him.
2: I don't understand this. Of all the things that can be hacked, of all that can be done. So like, why would anyone even think to hack a guy like Will Levis?
23: I don't know, but apparently the Eastern Europeans are sitting around the Balkans, and they're saying, let's hack this guy, the same guys that are
2: running the prostitution rings that Liam's Neeson's is trying to bust up. I picture every one of these villains looks like the guy that fights him in the Turkish bathhouse. You remember? I can't remember if it was the second or the third movie.
23: Because what's the difference?
2: The head of the whole snake was the It's Cozy guy from Eurotrip. That was like the head villain of that whole organization. But he's fighting that one guy in particular in the tracksuit in the Turkish bathhouse. That's what I picture.
23: Now, it does. It costs a lot of money to scrub stuff from the internet. But it's been done. And you know who did it? A former Buckeye did it.
2: Greg Oden?
23: No. I think you can still see Puff the Magic Dragon if you look hard enough for Greg Oden.
2: You don't have to look that hard.
23: BJ Mullins, a.k.a. Byron Mullen, had a picture of him on the toilet, naked on the toilet. That has been scrubbed. Because I remember when it happened, we talked about it. It was big news. But if you search for it now, you will not find it.
2: I honestly didn't know about that.
23: Yeah, you will not find it. BJ, Byron, his mom paid a large sum of money. The Albanians, they took it right off. Gone.
2: I bet Borat has that in his photo book, though. Sure. I like it to watch the basketball player make a toilet.
23: Email us, goodcleanboy@gmail.com. What do you got?
2: Back to the well right here. Oh, while we were talking about chicken nuggets, I got another one asking about our favorite fast food burger. What's our favorite fast food burger?
23: Again, if we're talking about quality of the product, things like that, I mean, there's say, newfangled things now called a Culver's Butter Burger. But back when I was banging,
2: yeah,
23: we didn't have Culver's.
2: No.
23: Why? We didn't have that. You wanted a burger, you went to Burger King, you wanted Mickey D's.
2: Maybe there's a White Castle
23: of Wendy's, but that was it.
2: Or you go out west and then you realize what a Carl's Jr. is, a Jack in the Box,
23: In-N-Out. So if I'm taking the premium sort of smash burgers and stuff out of the equation.
2: Well, how do we determine what that level is? Like, is In-N-Out Burger to me feels like a burger chain.
23: But you know what, though?
2: Like,
23: that's not, fine, no, but I'm going to take them out.
2: And become one of the premium guys.
23: I'm going to take them out because they're not local. They don't serve me. I've always been a Big Mac guy at McDonald's. There was a period of my life where I ate a Big Mac once a week, every single week, without fail. And so if I had just one fast food burger to pick for the rest of my days, it would probably be that one.
2: I would. See, this is going to be funny because we got into a huge argument over this burger. And I do like the burger more, but it's just not the one in the deal that they're offering right now, which is why I'm getting that one. But the double cheeseburger would be the one.
23: Double cheese is a very solid option.
2: Yeah.
23: The McDouble is not.
2: I'm aware the McDouble was this newfangled thing they came out with to carve another slice of cheese off of it. And they raised the price for the double cheese so they could sell the McDouble for a little bit less. Exactly. But I used to get those double cheeseburgers for $1 back in the day. I would eat 2 a day to keep me strong.
23: Keep you strong, yes. The 10 TV staff that we work with day in, day out, they're very, very excited but confused about something. I'm going to tell you what it is coming up next. Common Man and Timmy on The Fan.
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6: We've got an accident on the left shoulder of northbound 270 on the east outer belt after 161, causing some delay there. And there's slower traffic on eastbound 270 on the north outer belt from US 23 to 71. 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It feels good to ride with added peace of mind. 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I'm Nicole. 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
7: From the Logan AC and Heat Services Weather Center.
8: Well, turning significantly drier overnight tonight into Thursday morning across central Ohio. On Thursday, lots of sunshine, totally dry, high temperatures in the mid to upper 70s. We will see that forecast play out again. We'll mirror it on Friday, Saturday, and also Sunday. A really nice stretch of weather with high pressure coming in. That is your 97.1 The Fan weather forecast. I'm 10 Weather Impact Chief Meteorologist Chris Tomer.
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12: All right, in just a minute, I'm tantalized because I didn't know what Mike was going to tell us about. Something about 10 TV.
13: Tantalized.
12: Something he noticed here at the station. 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
13: You know what their slogan is over there?
12: Sex.
13: No. No.
12: What?
13: Tri-State Men's Health.
14: I like watching dudes.
13: I like watching dudes. They know everything about dudes. Okay? You go in there with a vulva problem, they can't help you. All right, but you go in there with a pee-pee problem, all day, every day.
12: Fixed.
13: All day.
12: That's, we live for that.
13: Live for pee-pees.
12: Live for that. There. We want to see it and help it.
13: I walked in today, and it was very oddly quiet in here. There was no other living person in our little section of the building when I walked in today. Rothman was holding court in his little studio. I couldn't see him. Matty Ice was somewhere else. Tyler Danberg locked away doing work. So I walk in. There's no one there to greet me. That's fine. I think after 23 years, should have a little receiving line every single day. You know, when I walk in. Hey, stop. Common Man's here. Hey.
12: Stop it.
13: So I walk in. Fishy's not there. He's in a meeting. Skip's not there. It's just empty. It's gone. So I'm sitting there diligently starting my work like a good boy. And I hear somebody from 10TV's side of the building bust over here. Sports? Sports? Anybody from sports?
12: Oh, God.
13: I'm like, well, no TV people are here. But
12: no one's there.
13: But I'm here.
12: So
13: right?
12: You spoke up?
13: Well, yeah, because they seemed panicked. They needed assistance of some kind. And I was the only one back here. So I probably couldn't solve their problem, but at least I can pretend.
12: You run onto the air and, and the Cavaliers lost.
13: No, here's what they wanted.
12: Right.
13: They come over. The producer comes over.
14: We're trying to get somebody from sports. We need somebody to jump on and talk about this news.
13: I'm like, what news? I sat down. I'm looking at my computer. I don't see any news.
12: Any like big Ohio
13: right, like,
12: news?
13: What's the news?
12: What is this?
13: Ryan Day resign? Like, what's the news? So,
14: Travis Kelce just bought the Guardians.
13: And I said, no. No.
12: He bought
13: a small, teeny, tiny piece. Less than 1% of
12: just so
13: the
12: he
13: team.
12: Can say that
13: it's not like the Dolan family sold the. But this,
12: my
13: this,
12: God.
13: But they all thought over at 10TV, these people don't know anything about sports. You just see Travis Kelce owns Guardians.
12: Yes, but they can read, right?
13: Well, I guess they didn't take the time to read. They wanted a sports person to explain it to them.
12: Read the first couple lines of the article to find out what the actual story is before you go running around.
13: They wanted to, like,
12: sports!
13: Break into the soap opera that was on the air. They wanted me to come on. Like, hey, everybody, you know, you're watching fit people French each other right now. However,
12: Young and the Restless will have to take a quick break.
13: Travis Kelce.
12: Jason Kelce has just bought
13: Jason
12: the Miami
13: Kelce.
12: Marlins.
13: So they were very
12: right?
13: confused.
12: Wow.
13: Today I had to tell them. I don't think she believed me. This wasn't really a big deal. Because then Dom came in and she asked him the exact same question, and then he said, "What are you talking about, babe? This is nothing."
14: Okay, Dom, I believe you. That other idiot, I didn't believe him. Does he even work here? Who is that guy?
12: Have you ever had to do that, though? I had to do that one time, and I'm trying to rack my brain on what the news was.
13: Kennedy shot?
12: It wasn't, yeah. I think it was the name change.
13: September 11th?
12: I think it was the name change of the Indians to Guardians permanently. I mean, and everyone
13: you
12: could
13: went
12: see
13: on
12: that.
13: TV
12: yeah,
13: for that?
12: Everybody could see that news coming as well, right? Like, I know... I guess it was kind of big news
13: did
12: when
13: you go
12: it went permanent.
13: Dressed as a Native American as well, in red face.
12: I mean, is that not what you're supposed to do? Like when you're trying to hold on to the Indian's name?
15: Well, he had his
12: there
15: Washington
12: for the fans?
15: Outfit already.
12: That's
15: so,
12: right.
15: Yeah.
13: I mean, let's
15: easy
13: face
15: for
13: it, this guy is a fan of the Washington Redskins. So, Timmy, you're a longtime racist. What do you think about this move? Well, it's funny you say.
12: I can't believe they're taking the name from us. I can't believe they took the Redskins. I can't believe they're taking the Indians.
16: And they'll always be the Miami Redskins to me.
12: That's
16: Red
12: right.
16: Hawks.
12: No Miami
16: What's this
12: Red
16: crap?
12: Hawks. This is a bunch of bull crap.
16: As a matter of fact, let me take out my Blackhawks sweater.
12: No,
16: still right.
12: I think I told you about this. So
16: bring back Chief Alanowicz.
12: This was maybe... A couple years ago, I was feeling nostalgic, and you had Mike actually bought me on eBay, still had the tags on it, a really cool Washington Redskins jacket. And look, I on honestly, I get all that, why it had to go.
13: Of course.
12: But at least for one thing, there's some nostalgia in just...
13: This is part of
12: the team that you cheered for.
13: Part of your team's history.
12: Part of their history. And so I was actually playing golf with someone this last weekend, and we were talking about, you know, I'm from Northern Virginia, so are you a Commanders fan? And I'm like, yeah, I grew up a Redskins fan. And he was like, oh, Redskins. And I was like, well, yeah, they were the Redskins. And we kind of laughed about it too. And he's like, oh yeah, I completely agree. Like how we categorize John Riggins is a Washington Redskin.
13: Yes, I agree with that.
12: He did not play for the Washington football team or the Washington Commanders. Now Jaden Daniels, JD5, he is a Washington Commander.
13: That's fine.
12: Like the name or hate
13: not,
12: the name.
13: Let's not go back and, was it Recon? Retcon?
12: Retcon that.
13: Retcon.
12: So
13: Jose Mesa did not pitch for the Cleveland Guardians.
12: No, he's an Indian.
13: Right.
12: Yep.
13: Exactly.
12: The Indians are the team that had
13: all
12: those great chances in the 90s to get a World
13: Series
12: done.
13: Guardians did not.
12: Right. Yeah. Marlins got them. So you got me that fantastic jacket. It's actually very nice, and it's got the three Super Bowl logos down the sleeve. It's like a Letterman jacket.
13: Say, for my own well-being here.
12: your well-being.
13: I bought that thinking you would only wear it to and from work, and that wouldn't necessarily be something you wear to, like, the mall.
12: Oh, the mall? No, well, you know...
13: Where did you wear it, Timmy?
12: One time I wore that to Sam's Club.
13: Yeah.
12: And I got... at least 10 comments from people varying from, oh, nice jacket, to, yeah, they'll always be the Redskins to me, buddy. I got fist bumped and all that.
13: That's right, man. I got some reading material in my car that you may be interested in.
12: I wear my Ryder Cup red hat with that, and things really get nuts.
13: You ever burn a cross? You ever do that?
12: But I was telling you, though, I was watching a clip, so feeling nostalgic, and I was watching old Super Bowl clips, and I still contend.
13: You contend.
12: That 1991 Washington Redskins team with our good friend, Jim Lachey, who wasn't one of the originals, but he was indoctrinated. He absolutely became a full-blown hog. Started with the Chargers. Joe Gibbs wanted him bad. They brought him in, and he fit right in with all the other guys, with Bostic, with Jacoby, all these dudes. And
15: he's Jim Lachey.
12: He's Lachey, baby. He's fantastic. He's one of the 50 greatest Redskins. And when I'm watching the Super Bowl at the Hubert Humphrey Metrodome, they played that one up in Minnesota.
13: That's right.
12: And so, luckily, the Redskins' offense was the team that got introduced, because only one side of the ball gets that and gets the individual call-outs. Jim Lachey, you can go and watch the little, like, the commercials are sucked out of it. It's like 40 minutes, watch the whole Super Bowl. I put that on. And seeing Lachey, and just the big hulking man that he is, and seeing his face inside the face mask, they get a good tight shot. He gets his run out there before they're ready to go and win that Super Bowl. Has to be a cool thing to dial up. And after that, they pan over to these three fans, white dudes, just completely decked out, full headdresses. They're 4 feet high.
13: There you go.
12: Right there in the front row.
13: Timmy.
12: In the TV cameras back in those times,
13: it's
12: like,
13: hey,
12: look at these fantastic fans.
13: Look
12: right
13: at
12: there.
13: Them.
12: They've got face paint
13: they're
12: on.
13: They're real fans.
12: Just ridiculous to look and think about it right now. Right after they show Jim Lachey running out there.
13: A special Wednesday edition of Jason's Beef with our guy Jason Stark coming up in 2 minutes. Common Man and Timmy on the Fan.
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17: You're looking at a couple-minute holdup if you're on westbound 670 between 71 and Neal Avenue. And there's about a five-minute delay on eastbound 33 between 270 and Hamilton Road on the East Outer Belt. 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Serious crashes on Columbus streets cause permanent physical, financial, emotional, and property damage. 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I'm Nicole for 97.1 The Fan Traffic.
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13: We never talk to Jason on Mondays anymore. It's Wednesday again this week.
12: No Mondays ever again.
13: No, Jason joins us on the Bryant Heating and Cooling Systems Fan Guest Hotline. Hello, my friend.
25: Hey, I was going to ask you, what day is Monday this week? Because it's never on Monday.
13: Are we doing Monday this week?
12: Yeah. You know, yesterday was Monday, so today's Tuesday. So we're still missing the Monday.
25: I feel like we now have the power to affect the universe and decide when is Monday. Do we have that power?
13: I think, it throws me for a loop when you're not on Mondays, though. Like, my whole week is messed up. It's not even Monday the Memorial even Day holiday. Monday. It's the fact that you're not on Mondays.
12: No, do you guys ever get this? And Jason, has this ever happened to you? So, Wednesday, and I would imagine most municipalities are the same. Wednesdays are trash and recycling pickup. So, I was savvy enough not to take all the stuff out there. Plus, it was a rainy morning anyway. I didn't feel like doing that.
13: Tuesday morning's my morning.
12: So, did they come today?
13: They came today.
12: Right. Yeah, so my day now becomes Thursday. But when you forget something like that, it's the worst thing in the world. Like, if you ever forget the trash pickup, say before
13: the garbage just piles up then.
12: Oh, but if it's before Thanksgiving or Christmas, you're dead. I can't get over it. It's happened to me once or twice, and it's the worst day of my life.
25: That throws my wife into a total panic.
13: You make her take the trash out?
25: She had me take it out every single day to make sure that doesn't happen.
13: I saw that our guy Joey Votto stopped by the Starkville podcast.
25: He did, and you know, if anybody is interested in listening to the most interesting man in the world speak, Joey Votto is that man. You can find us on YouTube now. We're doing big ratings out there anywhere you get your podcast.
13: Oh, doing big ratings, huge ratings,
12: big numbers,
25: big ratings, huge. Yeah, not as big as a show, but you know. Anyway, Joey, you know, he's been retired now for 21 months, and he just finished roaming the world for almost that entire time, and he was telling us about it. He spent a month in Japan. He's now an accredited sushi chef. He got a sushi chef certification from the Japanese government. He went surfing in Sri Lanka. He got a yoga teacher certification in Spain. I don't remember the place in Spain. He saw the pyramids in Egypt. And, you know, he just wandered around for months, and nobody knew who he was. He just seemed like a totally normal dude. And he loved it. He just spent so much time talking to us about traveling the world and how it changes your perspective. It was really cool, the whole thing.
13: You know what's interesting about him, though, Jason, is for 75% of his career, he sort of kept everybody at arm's length and really didn't tell you anything about his personal life. And then, like, one day, a switch flipped, and he said, I'm going to be the most interesting guy in the world.
25: I feel the same way. You know, it took me a long time to connect with him, and now, I just can't talk to him enough. He's just so thoughtful. You know, I'll tell you a cool baseball question that I asked him. I asked him if he ever dreams about baseball now. Does he dream about playing baseball? And he wanted to say no, but he couldn't do it. You know, so he was. Remember that year? I think it was his last year with the Reds. Maybe the close to that anyway, where he hit 36 homers, and he missed like 40 games. And he thought, you know, he thought he could do this for the rest of his career, except then he couldn't. But he was thinking that if he had just stayed relatively healthy, he could, like, what he could be doing now is basically being Kyle Schwarber. Just go up there and try to hit a home run or walk every at bat. I would pay to watch that. I'm sorry it never happened.
12: The career stands for itself. It speaks for itself. And I'm looking at, as you guys are talking about Votto, I'm looking at the numbers too. And it tells you something about where the game has kind of evolved to and how you get this in other sports too, right? Where you have to kind of adjust your mind to what makes a great ball player stat-wise. But then, you know, like Votto, you mentioned injuries. They come into play too. And he had 2,135 hits, which... That's a big number.
13: But it's not as big as you would think, though,
12: exactly,
13: for a player of his caliber.
12: I think of a guy like Votto who won MVP in like his fourth season, third full season in the big leagues, which is great, right? He was making all-star teams left and right, though not as many as you would have thought there as well. But I'd have a guy like him closer to 3,000 hits. But 356 home runs, 2,135 hits, like you said, having a 36 home run season when he's 37 years old. And that was the first time he got, you know, north of 30 in a bunch of years there as far as home runs. But one of the more outstanding players you can think of, and a guy that is just beloved in Cincinnati.
25: Yeah, in the Joey Votto Hall of Fame debate is so much fun. And I, you know, I always try to mention to people, he led his league in on-base percentage seven times. If a guy was a seven-time batting champ, we wouldn't even debate it, right? But because he was a seven-time on-base champ, people say, "Yeah, what's that? What does that mean? Walks aren't any good." But the fact that he had a 400 career on-base and a 500 career slugging percentage and a 900 career OPS, and he reached base 3,500 times. He seems easy to me. I once said to him, I was trying to make a case that he had a better career than Tony Gwynn. You know who disagreed with that? He did.
13: I hope he did. What's the matter with you?
12: What are you doing, Jason?
25: Just for fun.
12: I just saw.
13: I got to tell you, you're better than Jesus Christ. I'll tell you.
12: I just saw on Instagram. It just, I don't know why I got Tony Gwynn in my feed. I would think I'd get Tony Gwynn after you just mentioned his name out of the blue there. But Tony Gwynn, he could reach across the plate, you know, completely outstretched, yeah, a ball that's 2 feet out of the zone and hit like a line drive double, like down the third base side. Like, and then easily get in to second base with that body of his. I don't know how he was that fast.
13: Let me tell you, he was
12: brilliant.
13: Let me tell you a little story. I was watching History Channel something, and they had a guy. There's this Japanese samurai master guy, and they're showing him with his sword standing, and someone shoots a gun at him, okay?
12: No.
13: And he can hit the bullet with the sword, right? I mean, it's
12: do they shoot it at his face?
13: No, it's not at his face.
12: That would be the real test.
13: But he can swing and he can hit this bullet with the sword. And this guy, this Japanese guy, and they're talking about his influences, and he said his major influence in life was Tony Gwynn. Samurai Bullet Man says he had inspiration from Tony Gwynn.
12: If that's not a compliment.
25: He didn't take Joey Votto then, huh?
13: No, he didn't take Joey Votto.
25: So a walk is really not as good as a hit, is it? It's really not.
13: No, it's not. But to your point, the stat is very impressive. It's just not as good as actually getting a hit.
25: Yeah. You know, it's more fun to watch a hit than a walk. More people, like, you can see more running around the bases with a hit than a walk. A run score a lot more often on hits than on walks.
13: I like how this is what we're breaking down now, where we had a Hall of Famer to come on the radio to say, yeah, when you hit, there's a lot more running around. Yeah, that's what it is. Well, you run around.
25: Road,
12: a lot more things can happen,
13: yeah,
12: too.
13: You
12: put that ball in play.
25: So, wait, you guys noticed that, too?
13: Yeah, a lot more running around.
12: Jason, while we have Jason Stark here with us, what did you think of Abner Uribe's
13: pelvic thrust?
12: Pelvic, yeah. Everyone knows, like, there's a two-pump maximum. Once you go to that third pump, it's gonna cause problems. I thought it would cause a lot more issues than it did, to be honest. What did you think of that? His own manager, and he issued an apology too now.
25: Look, I'm all for players having good, clean fun on the field. That wasn't it. Right? Good, clean fun.
12: That was not good, clean.
13: You ever write a really good column and then turn to Kirkchin in the press box and just give him some pelvic thrust?
16: Yeah, come on! Man, look at that! Hall of Fame, baby!
25: Yeah! Yeah! I'll just say Mike and Timmy told me to do that.
13: Sure.
16: Think you can write a column like this? I'm going to show you what it's like.
13: Jason, we appreciate it, my friend. We're going to talk to you on Monday this week?
25: Let's shoot for that.
13: All right, let's shoot for
25: Monday, even if it's not Monday.
13: All right, thank you, my friend.
25: Great to talk to you guys.
13: I'm sending you mental pelvic thrust. Jason's beef with our guy Jason Stark on the Bryant Heating and Cooling Systems Fan Guest Hotline. An SEC coach calls himself stupid. Details next. Common Man and Timmy on the Fan.
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17: You're looking at a 5-minute holdup due to a crash in the left lane on northbound 270 on the east outer belt after 161. Expect traffic to move slowly there from Morse Road. And we also have a 5-minute delay on southbound 315 between 3rd Avenue and Rich Street. 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
1: Is that going to cause issues?
2: Tom Brady was also nominated, but of course, Greg Olson has to win. This is what I want you to think about. Because the article I was reading was all about how Greg Olson's just stuck behind Tom Brady.
1: I've heard he's the best analyst that's ever done football.
2: You know, when you see St. Jude commercials and stuff like that, maybe the, you know, Mercy medical ships that travel around Africa and, you know, operate on these poor kids with cleft palates and bent legs and stuff like that. What I want you to do is I want you to think, how do you think Greg Olson feels being stuck behind Tom Brady? That number two boot. It's almost like having a kid with cancer.
3: Well, if I only want to be a doctor for 5 minutes, now that would have been a real tragedy.
2: Thank you, Moonlight Graham.
1: Yes, it's not that much of a deal for Greg Olson.
2: No, it is.
1: He might switch networks at some point when somebody else retires. I don't think you're passing Tom. I think Tom got a lot better year one to year two.
4: I did get better, Timmy.
1: Most people, I most got much things better. You read, people that study this more than I do would also say that.
4: My cheeks are connecting with each other on the inside of my mouth.
1: I get it. I get it. Ace, you're a weird guy. I get it. Tom Brady is a weird dude. His face just keeps sucking in. It's going to be concave. Or conclave?
4: Conclave is what the Pope do.
1: that's the Pope. So you're right the first time. But when it comes to his analysis, I think he's got some good things to say. There's also some really good clips of him online where he's, you know, teaching people the proper way to throw a football. He can really get knee deep in the weeds because he's done it better than anybody.
2: Congratulations to Greg Olson. He's got an Emmy. He can wipe away his tears with it. And I saw that Mike Tirico.
1: Yeah, I saw Reggie Miller and the guys like broke the news to him.
2: Mike Tirico won himself an Emmy, and his broadcast partner on Sunday Night Football is Chris Collinsworth. And I saw that Chris Collinsworth recorded a tribute to Mike Tirico. Mm. Let's take a listen.
1: All right. Hey, everybody. Chris Collinsworth here with you. Just wanted to say heartfelt congratulations to my friend, my colleague, Mike Tirico. This guy is unbelievable. He just picked up another Emmy for Outstanding Sports Personality, and our show, Sunday Night Football, just won its 12th for Most Outstanding Live Sports Series. I got a few more of these than Mike, but I'm glad to see that he's racking them up right now. The thing about him is, it's that versatility. I mean, he could go from calling the Super Bowl. He gets on a plane. He's out there in Milano Cortina, and he's interviewing some kind of snowboarding half-piper. I mean, that's incredible. I mean, that's the kind of versatility that a guy like Patrick Mahomes shows you, where he's on the move. He's throwing from multiple arm angles. He's just doing things that you just can't even believe. And I do got to tell you, it's been a bit of an upgrade from working with Al Michaels. I couldn't even go out to dinner with that guy. He would just eat so much red meat back in the hotel. He's farting all over the place. I remember I tried to stick a cucumber down his throat one time. He choked that thing out faster than Tyreek Hill can run a go route. So once again, congratulations, Mike Tirico, on winning the Emmy. One of the good guys. Fantastic to work with, even though he might send a racy email every now and then. It's always in good fun. So we will see you guys soon here for another season of Sunday Night Football. It's nice of him. Mm-hmm. Pretty nice guy.
5: Get a little taste of Landon Dickerson.
2: What's
1: that
2: audio? Put that in there.
1: Landon Dickerson?
2: Who put that in there? It's terrible audio.
1: It is. Just terrible. Hit the delete button on that right then and there.
6: Just record up to the TV set.
2: Yeah, it's terrible.
1: Yeah, who got that?
7: Oh, boy.
2: John Summerall, he is the head coach of the Florida Gators. You know, last year he was head coach at Tulane, right?
1: Mm-hmm.
2: For a while, he was doing both jobs, trying to do his job.

0: Abba Tulane, while getting ready for Florida, he's at the SEC spring meetings today.
1: And he found and
0: here's
1: out.
0: And here's a quote from him. Says, I was doing two jobs for 3 weeks, which is the dumbest thing I've ever done in my life. It was stupid.
1: Yes.
0: Yes. Yes. It's stupid.
1: Let's all listen to these words. Until we change the system, which I agree with, they do need to, once we figure out more standard rules and where college football is going, we should have a system where you don't have coaches that are being poached and moving around before the whole season is over. But if we still live in that world, just go. If you get hired, then you're doing that job now. As much as it sucks, no one's making you switch jobs. If you wanted to stay at Tulane and keep chugging along, you're going to probably get a big raise. It's not going to be like going to the SEC in Florida. So you felt like you had to go, but he said it sucked. Don't do two jobs at the same time.
0: He said he was stupid. I'm glad he admitted it. Do you have any emails for us?
1: Yeah.
0: Good clean Wednesday. Goodcleanboy@gmail.com.
1: One that I liked. I had another food one. Michael chimes in, says, my little visitors.
2: A lot of people came in from mental institutions.
1: What is the meal at home that you would cook if you had one meal to impress a group of visitors, little visitors, I might assume, friends or family? It's a good one.
0: I've done this whenever we have new people over, neighbors, couple friends, you know, people, Kristen shoved down my throat.
1: Can I guess? Can I take a guess?
0: Yeah.
1: I would think you might make one of your fantastic pizzas. If not that, it's going to be a delicious pasta with a focaccia bread.
0: Yes, it's that second one. I will make a focaccia bread for like an appetizer spread, right? I'll do that.
1: Yeah.
0: And then I'll usually make like the meat ragu recipe with pasta that I've given people in the past, because you also have to be thinking, well, what do they like? What do they don't like? And pasta with a meat sauce and bread is pretty universal. There's not going to be a lot of people that turn their nose up at that.
1: Well, and I'm sure you would also politely ask if there's like some time coming up on this, you might send a text or something. Hey, thinking about making pasta. Does that sound good to you guys?
0: Yeah.
1: And they'll likely say, that sounds fantastic.
0: But I also make mean like Marsala mushroom pasta, but I know a lot of people are no-go on the mushroom.
1: Yeah.
0: And so that's not something that I do for first-time visitors.
1: So what would I make? What would you have me make? What you know about me.
0: I think you need to make him a breakfast sandwich.
1: It could be.
0: You make a mean breakfast sandwich.
1: My breakfast sandwiches are incredible.
0: Breakfast for dinner.
1: I've gotten into the smash burger game now, and I've close to perfected that. For a long process, it would be doing a smoked meat, be doing the pork shoulder.
0: Teddy, what would you make? I'm coming over for dinner tomorrow. What are you making?
3: DoorDash.
0: You're not going to make me anything? You're not even going to try?
1: That's disrespectful.
3: Tacos.
0: What kind of tacos?
3: Just turkey, ground turkey tacos.
0: You can't even spring for some ground beef taco if I'm coming over?
3: No, the turkey's healthier for you.
1: Why don't you just get a 93% lean?
0: I'm a ground beef. Why don't you get some Laura's lean beef?
1: Yeah.
0: Okay. Marty Brenneman.
3: Yes, I could do that for you.
0: He loves those lean meat tacos.
1: Lean,
0: he just
1: baby.
0: Eats them right up. Give them to me.
1: Yep. Just like that, huh? It's ravenous.
0: Timmy and I learned something about a new kind of marriage today. That's coming up next. And more of your emails. Colin, Mann, and Timmy on The Fan.
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6: You're looking at a couple-minute delay on westbound 70 downtown between the 71 East Split and Livingston Avenue. We also have an accident that's on the left shoulder of westbound 161 after Beach Road that's causing some delay. This report is sponsored by Vision Zero Columbus. Serious crashes on Columbus streets cause permanent physical, financial, emotional, and property damage. Vision Zero is changing that through roadway redesign and a commitment to zero traffic deaths. 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I'm Nicole for 97.1. The Fan Traffic.
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19: Good afternoon. This is Paul Keels. Two more kickoff times announced for Ohio State for the coming football season. Opener September 5th against Ball State, 12:30. Home September 19th with Kent State, 12 noon. The Maryland October 10th game will be homecoming, but the exact time not yet set. Cleveland Guardians snapped a two-game losing streak with a 3-2 win over Washington today. Cincinnati Reds will try for a fourth straight win tonight, playing in New York against the Mets. Columbus Clippers resume their series at Toledo. NHL playoffs tonight. Eastern Conference Finals, Game 4, Carolina at Montreal. Hurricanes lead the Canadiens 2-1. After a record-setting basketball season, Miami, Ohio today gave head coach Travis Steele a contract extension that runs through the 2033-34 season. 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Done with that property? Call John Kozik at TurboTrack Realty for a cash offer today, 614-470-2000. Breaking sports news when it happens on The Fan, Ohio sports destination.
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20: You're listening to Man and Tammy.
1: All right. Oh, that's you? You? Me?
0: Huh? I'm just making noise. Don't worry about me.
1: My baby does the hanky-panky. So, in a show where we had Nicole Sheeran tell us about the attack of the furries, or the rise of the furries, which, again, I mentioned I saw furries a month earlier. Do you think we've had multiple conventions in the same month? Or are there just more of them out and about expressing themselves?
0: Nicole said that this latest convention was supposed to be up in Cleveland, but she said the city of Cleveland put the kibosh on that.
1: They actually put the kibosh on it?
0: Well, that's what Nicole said. I don't know. Mm. So they gravitated back towards their home, their nucleus, I guess is here.
1: They're going to go somewhere. You may as well host them.
0: Look,
1: right?
0: They're going to be somewhere. Too. They're people with needs and all that.
1: They need to go to the bathroom.
0: In litter
1: they need
0: boxes.
1: Food and water.
0: Out of bowls. Lick with their furry tongues.
1: That they get down on all fours and get on top of the bar to eat or drink.
0: Mm-hmm.
1: So maybe that stays weirder than this, but again, if you can think it, it's being done. But a lot of times when my mind is resting, I'm not thinking about these things. You know, I'm thinking about...
0: That's my problem is that I'm thinking about them all the time.
1: You are.
0: Yeah.
1: Like what's a normal safe for air thought that when you have nothing to do, you're at home, resting brain... Say you're just watching some golfy, but you're not really paying attention.
0: I'll tell you exactly what
1: it was.
0: Getting
1: ready for a nap. What are you thinking about? Something weird.
0: I actually said it out loud. On Monday, had to go to a graduation party for some dear neighbor friends.
1: Right, I remember.
0: Right, their daughter was graduating from high school, and I was there. And we're out in their backyard, and they have a nice little pool area there. And they're on the second floor of the house. There's a balcony that overlooks everything. Okay? And so... an old lady was up on the balcony, sort of like waving at people.
1: Okay,
0: and I said out loud, this party gets a lot more interesting if she just takes a header off the balcony, doesn't it? I mean, we're all going to remember this for the rest of our lives.
1: So is she throwing her, does she just decide I've had enough and I'm jumping?
0: She gets disoriented.
1: Or she gets like.
0: And falls.
1: A big guy comes up trying to get to the beer keg or get to the snacks. And, sorry there, Granny.
0: Exactly.
1: And
0: then Granny. Takes a header.
1: Granny overboard.
0: Exactly.
1: She's done.
0: And normally I keep these things to myself, but right. I actually said it out loud. And the people I was with, you could see the look of horror on their face.
22: Why would that be good?
0: I said, no, it wouldn't be good. I just said.
1: Don't you ever think about it?
0: You don't think about the old lady just falling to her death right there? Like,
22: no.
0: Okay, well, I do.
1: It's like if in conversation someone was bringing up how they were going to New York and later in the month, and then you
0: don't
1: just say
0: your stabbing vest.
1: Then you just say to them, "You ever wonder when the next plane's just going to go down and just crash and burn, and you're all going to die? That's got to happen sooner or later, right?
0: Yeah,
1: could be you. Oh yeah,
0: it could be me.
1: I guess I haven't really
0: going on a cruise,
1: thought
0: huh?
1: about that.
0: You ever think about that Hanna virus just just eating at your insides and."
1: So
0: you just die right there on the high seas. You ever think about that?
1: All right. So we've established a resting mind. You can think about some very weird things. I don't think I've ever even thought about this one. But here is I'll just read you the headline from the New York Post. Okay. It's going to go in. This was like in the relationship kind of love category tab of their website.
0: Uh-huh.
1: It says, I sleep around, but my husband isn't allowed to. meet the couple in a one-sided open marriage. Okay, let's continue. Let's find out more about this. In an effort to stay authentic to who she is, well, in a loving 9-year marriage, Carla Houston, 34 years old, freely embarks on sexual escapades.
0: What, read the first part again.
1: While her husband remains monogamous.
0: In an effort to...
1: In an effort to stay authentic to who she is.
0: Is that fancy for slut?
1: Yes, it is.
0: Oh, I gotta stay authentic. How do you spell authentic? S-L-U-T? Yeah.
1: The one-sided open relationship, more formally known as a...
0: There's a name for this?
1: Monopoly.
0: Ooh, monopoly.
1: Relationship.
0: Yeah.
1: Polly want a cracker. Polly want to sleep with somebody.
0: As long as the other bird doesn't sleep with anybody, it's okay?
1: This is an unconventional dynamic that works for the California couple. She said, my husband's monogamous and I'm polyamorous. And we've had
0: polyamorous.
1: To build polyamorous.
0: Polyamorous sounds like something that Dean Martin would sing. When the moon hits your eye like a big pizza pie, polyamorous.
1: He's the better Dean. And we've had to build a dynamic that honors that difference. This is just such a bunch of bull ass.
0: It honors that difference.
1: This is, I like to have sex with lots of people.
0: She's true to her authentic self.
1: I want
0: to
1: do it while being married.
0: And he's not allowed. This actually sounds like your marriage. Your wife's doing it with everybody.
1: Oh,
0: but you're just at home.
1: She's only doing it with the milkman.
0: No,
1: sometimes
0: the milkman's on his route.
1: It's not everybody. It's just
0: the
1: Mark
0: FedEx
1: the milkman.
0: Guy comes over.
1: No,
0: he delivers his D and a B.
1: D and a B.
0: Excuse me, ma'am. You got to sign for this one.
1: She's too highbrow.
22: Oh, I got to sign for it. All right.
1: No. So we go on. I personally resonate a lot with relationship anarchy. So for me, it's less about ranking relationships and more about allowing people the autonomy to define relationships in ways that feel authentic and consensual for them. They became monopoly in 2022. But wait a minute, they said they've been married for 9 years.
0: Well, she wasn't being true to her authentic self before.
1: You were just tired of banging the same boring dude
0: exactly.
1: for 6 years. And you said, this marriage thing really sucks.
0: I think I'm going to try
1: the sexual part of it.
0: I'm going to try it.
1: Everything else is good. I mean,
0: I'm going to make her be celibate.
1: What
0: I'm going to go out and just whip it out.
1: But that's not enough. You then have to gaslight her to the point where that's okay. I'm just, this is not what you're about, honey.
0: But for me, I have to stay through my authentic self. My authentic self is pervert. And I'm
1: a pervert and a communist.
0: I
1: want to go out there. I want to fly my Russian. I want to have the poster of Stalin in my room. I want to go out there and F anything that walks.
0: What does the communist have to do with anything?
1: Because we're just dirty and filthy. And that's what
0: the commies are like that?
1: I'm sure. They're filthy, dirty? They probably made this thing up. This is probably their thing. Sounds very Eastern European to me.
0: Hey, Teddy, you ever think about the commies?
1: Do I think about the commies?
0: Think about them and how, like the Russians, and Stalin and the commies, and how if it wasn't for them,
1: where's that coming from?
0: Well, let me get there for a second.
1: Yeah,
0: I mean it's a conundrum, because if it wasn't for them, we probably don't defeat Hitler, right? We needed them.
1: I mean they helped a lot.
0: They helped a ton.
1: Yeah,
0: they helped. They were on the S ton.
1: Yeah, that was
0: They did. But the other side of that
1: is a two front war.
0: That after the war they're high and mighty, and then they wreak havoc in the Cold War for many many years.
1: And
0: it was the Cold War and the threat of nuclear annihilation. Mm-hmm. Was it worth it to take out Hitler?
1: Yes.
0: Well, think about that.
1: I say yes. I say yes because we didn't actually get to the nuclear war.
0: Not yet.
1: Not yet. But, I mean, if we didn't take out Hitler's regime and the fascism that was going on there in the Third Reich with Nazi Germany, that's bad news.
2: Yeah, they may have had all the nukes and then just
1: take over Europe, and then there's just this big massive Nazi spot in the middle of the world. The Nazi spot.
0: Mm-hmm. You got to factor in the Japanese too.
1: Oh yeah, they would have been.
0: You know, because do the Japanese come then infiltrate us? And then
2: Man in the High Castle.
0: That show sucked.
1: What was that?
0: Did
1: like
0: you watch that show?
1: What was that, like a dystopian? If this is what happened?
2: Yeah. If the Nazis win.
0: Happened at the end of that show?
2: It got a little confusing.
3: It was all just like a fever dream or something. It wasn't even real.
2: No, it was real. But there was a lot of almost like a little sci-fi there in the end of it.
1: Forget about the Nazis and the commies though. Back to the screwing.
3: We gotta take a break.
1: Okay,
3: we're gonna do more. Poly mono screwing and good clean emails.
1: It doesn't sound like it's a good clean Wednesday, but it is.
0: Because
1: we're not for this.
0: Right. No. This is dirty.
1: We would never
0: filthy.
1: We would never want to do this.
0: Common Man and Timmy on the Fan.
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24: Watch for a 10-minute delay due to a disabled vehicle that's blocking the center lane on westbound 270 on that north outer belt at Westerville. Stop and go from 161. And we've got a couple-minute delay on northbound 315 from 670 to North Broadway. 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Serious crashes on Columbus streets cause permanent physical, financial, emotional, and property damage. 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I'm Nicole for 97.1 The Fan Traffic.
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10: Boy, what a difference. On Thursday, we've got lots of sunshine coming to central Ohio and really dry compared to where we've been. High temperatures in the mid to upper 70s. We will see that dry, sunny weather continue on Friday, Saturday, and also Sunday. And you'll notice lower relative humidity values in the air, much more comfortable all the way through. That is your 97.1 The Fan weather forecast. I'm 10 Weather Impact Chief Meteorologist Chris Tomer.
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20: 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One gives you useful traffic information. 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
0: I want to talk to you about my friends at Tri-State Men's Health. 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
1: Yes.
0: Erectile dysfunction.
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0: No, not Eddie Vedder.
2: I call him Ed. 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
0: Not him, Teddy.
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0: Erectile dysfunction. 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
0: 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The promo code is...
1: However you think. You just type all that stuff in. It's going to work for you. Mm-hmm. It's going to work. You just type a little Ed in there. So back to the screwing thing, but I want to get some good, clean emails to sort of balance this out. Tyler chimes in. My guys.
12: He's the senior hurler.
1: He tells us... Sneaky fast food burger suggestion. Del Taco. Weird one, right?
0: No, it's not weird.
1: Has
0: I love
1: a
0: Del
1: phenomenal
0: Taco.
1: Burger if you ever get the chance. There's one on the east side of town near my place. I looked this up. There's one in Whitehall. There's one up north, too. We have two Del Tacos.
0: There's one off 23. In Central Ohio. And I don't know if that's Lewis Center, whatever the hell they call that up there. But I've been a fan of Del Taco for a long time. Love the Del Taco.
1: I got to go back to Del Taco. Their stuff looks good, man. They have a massive menu, too. I just talked about menu simplicity. This is the complete opposite of that.
0: See, back
1: and
0: in
1: I'm
0: the day,
1: scrolling down to find
0: they had the leg up on Taco Bell because at Taco Bell, you had your Mexican delicacies, but you couldn't get some fries. Now, they have nacho fries, but at Del Taco...
1: Crinkle cut fries.
0: You could get your Mexican delicacies. You can also get your fries. Get yourself a burger if you want to.
1: What do you think? What's your take on them even having a burger? Is this too much?
0: No, because that's
1: not too much.
0: Because those are the principles it was founded on. They've always offered that.
1: $5.69 for a bacon double del cheeseburger. 2 100% beef patties, grilled to order, crispy bacon, 2 slices of American cheese, 2 fresh tomato slices, burger sauce, crisp shredded lettuce, and diced onions on a grilled sesame seed bun. It's a hell of a lot of good stuff on there. I'd prefer the leaf lettuce. We're going too much shredded lettuce.
0: It's cheaper.
1: We're going
0: That's
1: way.
0: Why.
1: I know. We're just going
0: you
1: way too much
0: lettuce,
1: shredded
0: you gotta,
1: lettuce.
0: You got to pay someone to actually stand there and wash it and do it properly. The shredded stuff all just comes shredded. Okay. It's in the bag.
1: Okay.
0: You know, I'm just saying. That's the reason why.
1: All right.
0: It's cheap bastards.
1: I got my GCBs.
3: Who is your daddy and what does he do?
1: Timmy and Teddy. You paying attention, Teddy?
0: He's not paying attention.
1: Yeah. Get ready. Okay.
4: Can't find a better man.
1: I just seen that it was 4 years since Maverick came out. Did you see that?
2: The Western Maverick with James Garner?
1: Shut up. 4 years.
0: They did a remake with Mel Gibson,
2: Right?
0: And
2: yeah.
0: Jodie Foster.
2: Yeah, and James Garner was on that and as well.
0: Yeah.
2: He was
0: yeah.
2: his dad.
1: they did the remake, the remake and the remake.
2: They should do another one,
1: The remake came out, what, 35 years ago?
0: You wouldn't think it by looking at him, but James Garner was a big pothead.
2: Really?
0: Yeah.
2: He was a big guy, I know.
0: Yeah, but he's, you know, tough guy, manly guy. You wouldn't think he'd be just around smoking the reefer, but he was.
1: All I can remember from that movie, now, we're not even talking about the right movie, because he's referring to Maverick Top Gun.
2: Top Gun Maverick!
1: But now that we're talking about Maverick, all I can remember from that movie is 2 naked dudes sitting in a cast iron tub right next to each other, having a hell of a time, too.
0: Yeah.
1: Would you ever soak with me?
0: No.
1: Teddy, would you ever soak with me? If we're back in the 1800s, that's what men do.
2: We're in separate tubs, right?
1: Of course,
2: they were in this
1: separate tubs. Separate tubs.
2: Yeah, we can do that.
1: Our boys are going to touch down there.
2: Yeah.
1: Kick me in the nuts with one of your feetsies.
0: Brokeback Mountain. They had the cowboys and
1: they were having sex with each other, Mike.
0: That probably started though because they shared a tub.
1: No. That was way in the future. They weren't bathing together. They were just a beautiful moment. They were fighting the urge and society.
4: I took a look at Baines in the shower. He looks like all of Australia. He is really put together.
0: Like in your mind, they're making a political statement too.
1: When Ang Lee wrote that movie, he didn't want you to be thinking about any of this and that. And I bet they started off with a hot tubbing and some rubbing and touching.
3: This
1: and then
3: is
1: it
3: the
1: just
3: show,
1: evolved.
3: And we're not going to change it.
1: Didn't even get through one sentence of that note.
2: Go ahead. I'm sorry.
1: Timmy and Teddy. I just seen that it was 4 years ago since Maverick came out. I know you're big fans and you, CM, are not. I want to know why. And if and when TG3 comes out, would you go?
0: Can I say something?
1: Would you go?
0: No.
1: With me?
0: I'm not going to the movies.
1: And Teddy?
0: No. I'm not.
1: I don't like that.
0: I'm not going. I'm not going to entertain it because I'm not going.
1: Listen to me. I don't think that's very nice.
0: I don't care if it's nice or not. And let me tell you something.
1: You should care.
0: Here's why I'm not a fan of the Top Gun. Because I don't like Tom Cruise. Because there are certain personalities out there.
1: You don't like anybody.
0: That are just
1: so live and breathe
0: wacky. Like I can't get lost in the moment and forget that Tom Cruise is not a raving lunatic. Stop doing that. I don't like what you're doing.
1: Thank you. Thank you.
0: Stop it.
1: I'm so excited. I'm so excited to do this movie for you guys.
3: This is not my kind of guy.
1: All right. Let's see. See, now I'm getting to the point where I haven't screened some.
0: Good job.
1: Oh, thanks a lot.
0: Go ahead.
1: Appreciate it.
0: Oh, good job.
1: I'm just here, just reading and
0: sifting.
1: Yeah,
0: you got a lot to do. You're right.
1: Yeah.
0: Got a lot to do. Sit in the radio cuck chair and make your little comments. Go ahead.
1: Jesus. That's it. That's it, huh?
0: I put the whole show together. I do the sheet. Yeah. I hand it right to you.
1: Oh, yeah. Like, there's no input. I just come in there. I twiddle my thumbs. I put my feet up.
0: Speaking of no input, twiddling the thumbs, I got a bone to pick.
1: What's your bone?
0: I got a bone to pick with Bone.
1: Mm-hmm.
0: Okay?
1: Yeah.
0: Because I come in today, pull in, 11:15, whatever the hell it was. I don't cross paths with Bone anymore because he's working the morning shift. He's out of here. I understand that. But I pull in, his car's in the parking lot. And I go, I can see Bone. Yay! And I go inside, no Bone. And I'm waiting. I'm like, well, Bone's going to come down at some point because, you know, he's going to come down. He's going to know that I'm here. He's going to say
1: the
0: hello.
1: The car's there?
0: The car was here.
1: What
0: and I'm,
1: gives?
0: I'm waiting 20, 25 minutes, no Bone. I go outside. I look, the car's gone. Gone. He snuck out another exit and didn't even have the decency to come over to the desk and say hello.
1: I
0: didn't even have the decency.
1: I see on social media that he was posting about some kind of tire situation. He's here with a guy who apparently a service came out here and fixed a tire that might explain why the car was here late, but that doesn't explain why he had no time for a pop in and a hello.
2: Maybe he wasn't in here.
1: Maybe he was in the car?
2: Or they went somewhere to get help and they came back and then they had it fixed. So he never came back into the building.
1: How would he go somewhere to get help if his car is stuck here?
2: Well, maybe
1: it would have been a call service. They come here.
2: Maybe he went somewhere while he was waiting. He walked down the street and went somewhere. And then he came back and
1: walked down the street. That's a joke, right?
0: He's always
2: walking
0: and birding.
2: Yeah,
0: and
2: he's looking for birds maybe. He went down to see the eagle's nest.
1: Do you think he likes the eagle? I bet Bone's a fan of the eagle.
0: Oh, I know he loves the eagle.
1: I saw the eagle flying a couple of days ago.
0: You did?
1: Yeah. I like cheer in my car every time I see it. I'm like, yeah!
0: Steve Miller or Seal?
1: Steve.
0: No, I think it's Seal.
1: Do-do-do-do.
0: Fly like an eagle.
1: To the sea.
0: Fly like an eagle.
1: Let my spirit carry me.
0: I want to fly right
1: into the future. Feed the children.
0: Ain't got no teeth. Name dropping.
1: No shoes on the feet.
0: Name dropping with Jeff Rimmer. Coming up in 2 minutes. Common Man and Timmy on the Fan.
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12: You're looking at a 10-minute slowdown due to a disabled vehicle that's in the center lane on westbound 270 at Westerville. And that's on the north outer belt. It's moving slow from 161. And watch out for a crash on the left shoulder of westbound 270 on the north outer belt after 315. 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
0: Oh, it's Name Dropping with our guy, Jeff Rimmer, on the Bryant Heating and Cooling Systems Fan Guest Hotline. Hello, Rims.
18: Good afternoon, gentlemen. I made a mistake, boys. Made a huge, huge mistake.
0: I know. I made the same mistake.
1: I remember.
0: I assume we're talking about the avalanche and not the fact that you just soiled your pants.
18: Well, I didn't soil my pants. But I owe a huge apology to my good friend, John Tortorella, because I doubted that his team would be capable of not only winning the series, but sweeping the President Trophy winning Colorado Avalanche. Now, you can use injuries as an excuse, but it was more than that. Torts has got this team playing, I think their best hockey of the season, without a doubt, because when Torts was hired, they might not have even posted for the postseason. So they've got a great team. There's no question. I'm talking about Vegas now, but I did not expect to see what we saw in that series.
0: All right, so let's go back to that for a second, because I make the joke, but it's not really a joke. Sports are copycat, right? You see what somebody's had success with, and you try and replicate that. Do you think we'll see more of this, where you have a team that's sort of underachieving, but they're still going to make the playoffs, and it's really late in the year, and they essentially hire a coach just for the playoffs? I mean, if this works, this upends everything we thought.
18: That's a great question, and hey, you don't have to look beyond the end of last season. Not only was Torts coming on, but another coach got fired late in the year. The New York Islanders let Patrick Waugh, the Hall of Famer, go. Yeah, I think it's a definite possibility. Now, let me just add an extra caveat here, and it's not an issue because I don't think there's a problem here. I'd be willing to go to the bank that with what's happened here with Vegas, Tortorella was hired just for the balance of the season. I think Vegas had no interest in bringing him back next year, but now that he has got this team playing beyond anybody's belief, I think they've got to bring them back next year.
1: We're wondering about that. We're wondering if they could come up with some kind of like hybrid contract where Torts only comes back in the final 15 games of the regular season or so. Maybe they get their AHL guy out there who's doing well. Jackets are bringing their... hey, quick sidebar. What did you think about that hire, though, Jeff? How the head coach of the Jackets AHL team is coming here to join Bones' staff. What did you think about that move?
18: I'll get to that in a moment, but your first comment is certainly a good one. No, I don't see John Tortorella becoming a part-time coach and then coming back late in the season.
1: I was just kidding around on that one.
0: You know, Timmy, he's a jokester.
18: Let me finish here, because I'll tell you right now, let's say that Vegas decides they're not going to bring John Tortorella back. I thought he was done as a coach in the NHL, but I guarantee you there's, four or five vacancies right now, and perhaps one or two more before the summer gets too far along. I wouldn't be surprised. In fact, I'd bet on it that somebody else watching the success that Torts has had, the cooler, calmer collected John Tortorella, somebody else will jump on him. Now, as far as Trent Vogelhuber, great hire. I was going to use that as one of my name drops because I've known Trent since he was a young fella. And if you think back to when the Blue Jackets first came into existence, and my good friend Doug McClain not only ran the Blue Jackets and got the franchise off the ground, but he also started the minor hockey system for kids in Columbus. It was there before, but they grew it. And of course, they had the AAA program start, et cetera. And Doug's kid and Vogelhuber were on that same AAA team, and Vogel Huber went through the system, went to Miami, and of course now is joining the Jackets staff, not officially yet. Portsline reporting it's going to happen any day, and I think it's a great move for the Blue Jackets and a great move for Trent Vogel Huber. I know him well, know his family, been around the family a lot, and it's a great hire by the Blue Jackets when it becomes official.
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0: That was very put together, Rims. You really read that card well today. Congratulations.
18: Well, thank you. There's a lot to talk about here, guys, beyond Buyers Imports by the airport.
0: What?
18: Let me say that. Hey, this is an exciting time in hockey. We've got the Stanley Cup Finals starting here either the 2nd or 4th of June. We still have to get this series, and I hope Montreal can even things up tonight with Carolina. I'm not ready to welcome the Stanley Cup Final. I want to see this series continue. But there's a lot of talk, and it'll be interesting to watch what happens here with the Blue Jackets, because I'm told with very few quality free agents, teams are talking, general managers are talking amongst each other, talking about trades. And we're not talking just about third and fourth liners. You could see first and second liners traded as well. We've got the draft coming up. And from what I understand, Toronto's got the first overall pick. They are listening to possible trades to move down and help their team. But San Jose in the second spot, they've got a great young team. They'd be willing to move down and perhaps take a player off another team. So you're going to see a lot of trades. And I suspect Don Waddell, who was last week at the World Championships, I expect him to talk to every general manager. And, of course, everybody will be getting together in Buffalo here as they take a look at all the quality kids that are up for the draft this year. And that's starting here in the next week to 10 days.
2: So before we get
18: combine.
2: Yeah. Jeff, before we get to the Stanley Cup and I ask you about that Montreal-Carolina Hurricanes series, it's been a few dramatic games here as Carolina leads 2-1, and it's in Le Centre Bell, the Bell Center, tonight in Montreal. Do you want to, I'm assuming you don't want to kill the Canadiens' chances right here after what we just did to Vegas last week.
18: No, we're not going to kill the Canadiens' chances. And if the truth be told, having spent 7 great years and 4 Stanley Cups in Montreal in the late 70s and the early 80s, I'm cheering for Montreal. In fact, on my trip back from Europe, we flew from Venice to Montreal and then Montreal back here to Florida. And I purchased a Montreal Canadiens cap. I'm wearing it for the playoffs. I'm wearing it for the playoffs in support of that Canadiens team that I had a chance to see them win those 4 cups.
0: All right, let's do some name dropping. What do you got, Rims?
18: Well, I was going to name Trent Vogelhuber and tell you a little bit more.
0: No, I don't like that. Give me a better name.
18: Well, I mean, you're going to have to wait till the book comes out now.
2: That's going to be a whole book of name dropping, right?
18: Oh, it is. Well, I know you thought initially that should be the title of the book.
0: Yeah, I still do.
18: And by the way, I don't know if I've said this to you yet, but the book launch will be in Columbus in September. And I expect you to be there. You too, Timmy.
2: I'll be there for you, Jeff.
0: Rims,
2: that sounds fun.
0: I will be there for you, my friend. You know what? Since I'm in the book, I will autograph the book as well if people want it signed by me.
2: No, the real
0: star of the show.
18: I think you should buy some books and give them away on the show here once we finally publish.
2: I'd be happy to buy the book. I always find that interesting how you write a book, it's this big accomplishment, and then you give a bunch of them away. I would be happy to purchase the book from a friend of mine.
0: I would not be happy to
2: help out
0: the book.
2: Sales, because that's a big thing, and it's your first published book. I still remember.
0: No. He wrote those erotic novels.
2: Well, right, but that
0: under
2: was,
0: the pseudonym
2: that was
0: back
2: just,
0: in the 70s.
2: That was just in Canada. And I know he was always around when Fabio came in to do the photo shoots erotic tales. The Canadian Mounted was my favorite one. But
0: the mustache tickling.
18: You guys are losing it, as usual.
2: Yeah, I know. But I remember when Mike's wife, when Kristen had her book series come out. That was a cool thing when she did a book signing at one of the local bookstores over
0: one
2: Easton.
0: Of those? You buy one of those rims?
18: Did I buy one?
0: Yeah.
18: Didn't you? No, if you recall, because I do, Kristen was kind enough, with your help, I might add, to send books to each and every member of the Blue Jackets for one of her publications. Isn't that correct?
0: Yes, she sent them to the Blue Jacket wives to read.
18: Yeah.
0: Oh.
18: Yeah.
0: Yeah.
18: That was a nice touch.
0: But so what does that have to do with you getting the book?
18: Well, I don't remember if I got one.
0: No, you didn't buy one. You want everybody else to buy your book, but you didn't buy one of Kristen's books, because for every book that was sold, I get a dollar.
2: I did buy the books. I got all three of them. They're still in my bookcase.
0: Thanks for the $3.
2: You got a dollar for those, too?
0: Yeah.
2: What did you do?
0: Yeah, I got a dollar. It's part of the royalties.
2: It probably helped with an idea here and there, right?
0: Oh, the whole thing was my idea.
2: I mean, she lives in the house with you. She's got to be looking for ideas here and there.
0: She's barely literate. She can't even read or write. Hey, thanks, Rims.
18: It's been an entertaining show listening to you, too.
2: Okay. I know. Right, Jeff, thank you, buddy.
0: Don't change your pants. Name dropping with Jeff Rimmer.
2: Stop it.
0: On the Bryant Heating and Cooling Systems Fan Guest Hotline. 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
12: You can expect about a 5-minute holdup if you're on westbound 670 going from Grandview Avenue to I-70. And you're going to hit about a 10-minute delay on northbound 71 on that north side from 670 to 11th Avenue. 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I'm Nicole for 97.1 The Fan Traffic.
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8: It's made to sump the pump.
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1: The Matchbox 20, Beamer?
2: Yeah.
1: Yeah, we were singing some Matchbox 20.
3: It's been a long day.
1: Yesterday.
3: Oh, boy.
1: And
2: Rob Thomas.
1: Yeah, Rob Thomas. He also
3: because
1: did
3: he's so smooth
1: with Carlos Santana.
3: Santana, yeah.
1: You like a Santana?
2: He's fine. I like Matchbox 20 better, I think.
1: Yeah.
3: MB20, they were, again, for a mixed music station, that was liquid gold. You just got that first album, the first one with the dude with the goggles.
1: Oh, there was a period of time, man.
3: You get like seven of their songs,
1: Santana,
3: and that thing is
1: and
3: running.
1: Rob Thomas, the smooth, and I was working, you know, here, but we were on the AM back then. And we had Mix 97.1.
3: Yeah.
1: I swear to God, Teddy, they played smooth, what, every 45
3: minutes?
1: Probably
3: 8 times a day, at least.
4: Yeah, whatever the top songs were, they played it, constantly.
1: Every 45 minutes.
4: That was one of them. Maybe.
3: They probably had a rule about that. Maybe that was the time frame of, like, when a song was so hot, we were going to maximize this.
1: It's amazing how all these stations went out of business, though.
3: Just playing the same four songs
1: over and over again.
3: Well, even that song that we were talking about last week, what was it, Vanessa Carlton? Making my way downtown, walking fast, strangers passing them home. But they played that. Yeah, the piano.
2: Love that
3: yeah,
2: song.
3: Right? They
2: great
3: played
2: song.
3: That
2: song.
3: Every single hour.
2: Mm-hmm. Well, they spent millions of dollars trying to invent clocks for that. Like, that's what they did.
3: Right.
2: They would have all these old fired radio program directors come around and be like, hey, you need to play this song an X amount of times throughout the day.
1: And they'd sit down and they'd say, we've done some research. And
3: Matchbox on the 20s?
1: The 38-year-old woman who's listening to our station, she's got a bunch of kids. She doesn't know what the hell's going on. She's just ready to kill herself. So what she needs to do is hear the same song
3: Making
1: every 40 minutes.
3: Making my way downtown, walking fast, stranger passing them home.
2: Do you guys remember, like, back at the old station when there was one guy who came in and told us, like, all right, everyone, here's like the meat and potatoes you need to talk about. Mm-hmm. It's Ohio State football. And everyone in the room's like,
1: thanks a lot. Yeah,
3: appreciate it.
2: Like, how much did this cost?
3: He didn't meet this show.
1: He did, actually. I won him over.
3: Yeah, right.
1: His name was Rick Scott.
2: Like, that's who it was.
1: He was
2: that
1: a consultant.
2: Was the guy.
1: He was a giant. He was like 6'9".
2: He looked like Phil Jackson a little bit.
1: Yeah, a little bit. And so the first couple times I met him, he came in with his little charts. And he's like, so this is what people want to hear. And then, like a year later,
3: right?
1: He comes in and says, "I was listening to what you guys were doing, and you're talking about peepees. And if it's working, just keep going with it." And,
3: yep.
1: And you could tell that our boss,
3: right,
1: who hired the consultant, was on the other side of the room, being like, "That's not what we pay you to tell them." And he's like, "No, seriously, you should talk more peepees." And they were like, "Oh my god!"
3: You mean the boss that wanted to abolish a phrase, a little catchphrase that is still
1: my guy
3: written to us in emails today, like 18 years later, whatever it is.
1: Do you remember what we moved to after my guys was abolished for a short period of time?
3: I do. Yes. What's cracking?
1: What's cracking?
3: Thanks for answering, Ted.
2: I haven't heard that story. Why was that?
1: That was String Bean.
2: Why?
3: Yeah, it's bad, man.
5: People are calling in and they're saying, my guys, and it's the same thing over and over again.
2: You tried to do away with.
1: Yeah. And I said, well, if you make us do this, I'm going to tell the listeners that they're not allowed to say it anymore, and it's all your
3: fault. Because of you.
1: And he was getting like 300 emails a day, where eventually he just came in a couple weeks later and said, yeah, you can go ahead and say the my guys now.
2: Thanks, String Bean. was it during a segment when he told you that?
1: I don't think so. But
2: live on the air. You remember that, Tim? Walked in one time to hand you like a backpack or a t-shirt.
3: I was just doing the show. I was just thinking of that. Like, no, he never came in like during a show to give you any kind of, you can't do this anymore. Like, he at least had it in his brain where we'll have that conversation after show or the next day. But yeah, as Beam mentioned, he would get these apparel.
1: Tchotchkes.
3: Tchotchkes, knickknacks, because we always had a long-standing ESPN relationship. That was a big deal before we expanded as a station. 6 a.m. to 10 a.m., 6 a.m. to noon was all ESPN. You carried Mike and Mike, you carried Colin Cowherd, mm-hmm, or you weren't getting ESPN radio. Like, you had to do that.
1: Mm-hmm.
3: So he got a bunch of stuff one year, and it was like some Monday night football, this or

0: that ESPN, and I see him like through the glass as I'm staring right through the same heavy door. We actually brought the doors with us to the new studio. He's standing there. I see his face. I'm literally talking. I'm composing a
1: the
0: thought.
1: The light is on.
0: Something. Yeah. The light's on. I'm like in mid speech and he pops the door open and he has this S eating grin on his face. And he's kind of like tiptoeing. And he, where the first host chair was, there was only like 1 foot of clearance behind that wall. And he like,
1: he's elbowing you out of the way.
0: He maneuvered his way. Like I'm having to pull my chair in at Chili's for someone else to get by. And he moves his way over and just leaves a Monday Night Football hat and a lunchbox right there.
1: That's your Christmas bonus.
0: Pat pats me on the back.
1: Ah, good job.
0: Thanks. Thanks a lot, Dad.
1: You did good.
0: Yeah.
1: No, you think when the program director walks in, when that light is on during the segment, like September 11th has happened again. Like,
2: what news are you giving
1: right,
2: me?
1: Right, not here's a free Monday Night Football hat.
2: That seems like it can wait.
0: They had that, remember the year they had that incident at Ohio State on campus? He was out of his mind when that story was breaking. If you guys remember. Yeah, it was like the whole entire show. And I think he made us stop the show and just pipe in actual news footage.
2: Like 10 TV.
0: We actually just ran the news on the show. But it was just the whole, like, behind the scenes, papers flying, minds. What do we do? How do we do this? Let's take a step back.
1: What's coming up on the Buckeye Show tonight?
0: We can do three hours of
1: this guy.
2: Two full hours tonight. Austin Ward is hanging out with me. We'll talk about some kickoff times, and we got Joshua Perry coming on at 6:30.
1: Buckeye Show, top of the hour, right here on The Fan. 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
0: So, a good, clean Wednesday. Thank you guys for hitting us up today. Always shoot us a line, goodcleanboy@gmail.com. Wes chimed in and said, my AIDS enthusiast, we're not. So Walker told me I have AIDS. On Mother's Day, I stopped by Chai Thai in Gahanna, my mom's favorite Chinese restaurant, to pick up some lunch.
1: I was there.
0: Yeah, and he says that. He said, Lo and behold, I notice a family of three walking in ahead of me. It appears to be none other than the common man himself with his wife and daughter. I'm obviously not going to accost a stranger on Mother's Day to question their identity.
1: So instead, you sent me an email 3 weeks later?
0: Love you guys.
1: Just say hello. Say hello's all right.
0: Yeah.
1: This is weirder. Sending an email 3 weeks later? That's weirder.
0: Wes, just do a... I've had a lot of good hellos from you guys out in the wild. Just you say hi, love the show. Just want to say
1: it's not that hard. You go up to someone and you say,
5: and how you doing, little partner?
0: No.
6: Fine. And it's a little visitor now.
0: No.
6: At a Wayoli's, how you say it in Cherokee.
1: No, you didn't.
5: Ooh, well, pardon my French, but I'll be damned.
6: Walker told me I have AIDS.
1: He just had the AIDS enthusiast stinger.
0: It's the end of the show. I knew you were going to try to jam that in.
1: You didn't know.
2: Jelly it in there.
0: No.
1: Jelly it in. That's right here, Beamer.
0: Jelly it in.
1: Buckeye Show's next. We'll see you tomorrow. Common Man and Timmy on The Fan.
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7: We've got a bit of a slowdown if you're traveling northbound 315 between 670 and North Broadway. And there's a couple minute hold up if you're on eastbound 33 going from 270 to Ebright Road on the East Outer Belt. 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
2: Good evening, I'm Jacob Reimer. Two more kickoff times were announced today for the Ohio State football team. The season opener against Ball State will be at 12:30 on September 5th.
3: a noon start time for the Buckeyes matchup against Kent State on September 19th. It was also announced that homecoming will be the October 10th game against Maryland. The start time will be between 3:30 and 8 o'clock. In baseball, the Guardians put an end to their two-game losing streak today in a 3-2 win over the Nationals, moving their lead at the top of the AL Central to 4 games. Cleveland will be off tomorrow before hosting the Red Sox on Friday. The Reds are in New York tonight, finishing their series with the Mets. Cincinnati is going for the series sweep with Andrew Abbott on the mound. First pitch is at 7:10. And in college basketball news, Miami of Ohio announced today that they're extending head coach Travis Steele through the 2033-34 season. Steele led the Redhawks to a 31-0 regular season record and took Miami of Ohio to their first NCAA tournament appearance in 19 years. Breaking sports news, what happens on The Fan.
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4: 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Down the right side going. Devin Smith got it at the 5 and into the end zone. Touchdown.
5: The one show that's nothing but the Buckeyes.
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2: Off and rolling here on a Wednesday. I am Brandon Beam hanging out with our guy. He's back from Austin, Texas. He is Austin Ward. We got Reimer behind the glass here. This evening, A-Ward Sports, happy Wednesday to you, my friend.
7: That had a certain ring to it. Austin, Texas. Austin Ward. It's like they named the whole place after me.
2: I think they did.
7: Maybe it was backwards.
2: They should have named you Grun. Is what they should have named you. Or Schlitterbahn.
7: When I was a kid, I remember we went down to like Austin City Limits, and there were a bunch of, like, I don't know, T-shirts that you could get. You went places, you're like, my name's Austin. And I just came back with all this... all this Austin gear.
2: Keep Austin weird.
7: And now it's all keep Austin weird stuff, and I don't want that.
2: You don't like being weird?
7: I mean, I guess I should own it.
2: I mean, I was weird to these guys last night. I was doing Jar Jar Binks impersonations, talking about Star Wars. I had them both lost.
7: Misa Beamer!
2: Okay, Reimer, see? That's the voice.
7: Misa Jar Jar Binks!
2: Anyways, it's good to have
7: Misa
2: you back.
7: Misa Austin!
2: It's good to have you back in the saddle. I'm glad you had a good trip. We got a great show lined up for you here this evening. A full 2 hours for us. Austin, we'll get to two questions of the day from you. One with a passing attack for the Buckeyes. One with a ground game. So we'll do that scattered throughout the program. Coming up here at 6:30, Joshua Perry, he's going to join the program. Best quarterback situations in college football. We'll get to that around 6:46. We got a new bill from the Senate that won't pass that we can talk about. Do that at 7 o'clock.
7: Spoiler alert.
2: And then we'll do some coach rankings in the 7 o'clock hour as well. We do have some kickoff times. Reimer informing you right there on the update about that. Not really surprised, Austin. Ball State's 12:30. Yeah, that's kind of a weird kickoff time, but hey, it is what it is. That's fine. It's kind of 30 minutes later than your traditional start. And then you get the Kent State game week 3. That's also a noon game. And then Maryland, the homecoming game, 3:30 to 8 o'clock. A lot of sprinkling around of kickoff times. They should have just put not noon. It's not going to be at noon.
7: Well, basically they did.
2: Yes, they did. So we do have some kickoff times to go over there for you. You got the Michigan kick time. We knew what the Texas kick time was going to be already. But right out of the gates, 3 out of the 12 nooners for Ohio State. But Kent State, Ball State, I think are very apropos to have at noon and 12:30 respectively.
7: I was a little bit surprised with Ball State, to be honest with you. I mean, it does make sense. It's traditional. You have a MAC opponent, you know, for Ohio State to just get that game going and get it out of the way. But given the way that the broadcast deals are structured, given the level of eyeballs and interest that you're always going to have in Ohio State, I really thought that there was a possibility that that game could slide back to 3:30. Now, there are more competitive matchups on the docket across the country that make more sense, but sense doesn't really always compute when it comes to the ability to get Ohio State and put them on your broadcast airwaves. So I thought there was a chance that could slide to 3:30. We've seen some weirder ones with like 6 o'clock, you know, quasi primetime opportunities just to try and squeeze them in somewhere, whether that was BTN or elsewhere. But, you know, I think this is, as you said, it makes a lot of sense. Get that game done, get it over with, get it earlier in the day. But also for Fox, CBS, NBC to say, you know what? We don't need week one. This is a loaded Ohio State schedule. Let's keep the options open. And maybe that means, you know, for something like Illinois at the end of September, obviously both CBS and NBC wanting to be involved and get a piece of the Maryland game. We know that it will not be a big noon kickoff, but you know, some of these others, you know that they're going to be spoken for. I'm pretty confident that Ohio State, Indiana would be one of the top three picks for Fox to put a big noon kickoff on.
2: So you're, you know, reigning, defending national champions against the last year's national champions. Yeah.
7: Biggest game that Bloomington has ever seen, mm-hmm. you know, bringing out the whole band, you know, Urban Meyer and the big noon kickoff gang to do all that. You know that the game is always going to be at noon and get that full compliment, full treatment from the Fox partners. But so I was kind of surprised, also kind of relieved, and then it made a bunch of sense to put it there. You know, the bright side for Ohio State, again, it might just be a narrow silver lining, but you're going to Texas in week two. You don't want to have to disrupt any of the possible opportunities that you have for rest, recovery, preparation. So that game sliding to 3:30 or 6 o'clock or even later than that, I don't think Ryan Day would have wanted that. So it's just a little, maybe slight, small sigh of relief that you get that one. Now, Fox was not going to pass on that opportunity again 2 weeks later. So they will have that game, Kent State, at noon. And I wonder, if you're asking me what's burning on my brain today about the Buckeyes beam.
2: Hold on. I don't want to get there yet, because I was going to ask you that question. But I want to go back to your comment about having more time between the season opener, the kickoff game against Ball State, and then going to Texas. So Hunter Yurchek, who is the athletic director down at Arkansas. I wasn't really familiar with, you know, the SEC schedule and the comings and goings of a couple of times during that, but I did see this going around social media. This is from him. He said, "I'm extremely concerned and displeased about the recently released kickoff times for our football program in consecutive weeks this September and the impact it'll have on the well-being of our student-athletes. ESPN has set our game time at Utah for 9:15 p.m. Central Time. On September 12th, we anticipate returning to campus at approximately 6 a.m. Sunday, September 13th, followed by an 11 a.m. local kickoff against Georgia just 6 days later on September 19th. So it may not be the biggest thing in the world to you, to me, to Reimer, anybody out there listening or watching. These guys are ticking down the hours from the very moment that the game ends on a Saturday evening, Saturday midday, whatever it does end, to the very next kickoff time, because any minutes, any hours that you have extra all go to rest. They all go to game prep, especially going from Ball State into Texas. And then for Arkansas's case in point, going from Utah then into Georgia.
7: Yeah, it does matter to Ryan Day. It matters to Mickey Marotti. It matters to everybody in the Woody Hayes Athletic Center. You know, those players will want to, they're going to have their laser lights focused on Texas immediately. There will be film breakdowns and everything ready to go by the time they get into the Woody on Sunday morning or Sunday afternoon, depending on how they want to structure that whole week. We'll see how that goes. But, you know, some of those guys will be spending Saturday night breaking it down because that game will be over with in a hurry. I don't expect in that particular matchup that Jeremiah Smith and Julian Sain are going to need a lot of work. So they might be breaking down the iPad in the second half down there on the sideline. So all of that matters. Is it going to be the single difference maker in that matchup down there in Austin? No, probably not. But again, it's just something that it gets the attention of the coaches. It has the attention of the athletic director. It's somewhat surprising from SEC and ESPN, where it's, you know, there's been so much kumbaya and everything is aligned for
2: a rift,
7: the college football playoff and the future and everything else down there in Destin. You know, see how that conversation goes for them with Arkansas specifically. But again, that's a good reminder of what I'm talking about right there. Just the head start for the Buckeyes to get ready for the Longhorns.
2: What's burning on your brain now about the Buckeyes? Sorry, I didn't want to jump into that. I wanted to mention Hunter Yurchek.
7: I shouldn't steal your shtick. So confirming that is not big noon. What does that mean? You know, what you put on the conspiracy theory hat or you read the tea leaves trying to figure it out. I had told you a couple weeks ago, we were the jersey release and we were thinking about, all right, which games could be Scarlet Rush? Mm-hmm. Which one is going to be the opportunity for a tunnel vision game? Ooh. What could be the night game? I thought, well, maybe the conversation is here for Ohio State, for NBC or CBS. The Buckeyes have, and I say this, Ross Bjork, Ryan Day, everybody involved over there in the Ohio State administration, they have increasingly advocated for themselves if they want something. And one of those things is more schedule flexibility, variety, and opportunities to have a primetime game of some consequence in the horseshoe. So thought, well, maybe that would be Illinois. Doesn't look like that's going to be the case. And maybe it was a slight long shot anyway, because you have Oregon USC on the same day, mm-hmm. and that, you know, pretty much has to be the NBC game. Could be on CBS.
2: Sure.
7: Don't think they would want to do it that way. But it feels now like that game against Illinois is probably more likely than not shifting earlier in the day. Okay, so if you've removed Oregon, probably.
2: Yeah, you can't. Well,
7: we think
2: not
7: that's
2: to say
7: gonna
2: that
7: be,
2: you can't, but Notre Dame Miami has already been placed on NBC for that same week.
7: If we think that Ohio State hosting Oregon is going to be a 3:30 kickoff, and now the next best game, excluding the game, you're going down the pecking order. All right, Michigan is here. Oregon is here. Could Illinois be at night? Maybe, probably not. Now you're down to your fourth choice. Mm-hmm. You still really want to have an opportunity to wear the all-black uniform, to have a blackout in the horseshoe. Seems like now that is, if Ohio State wants it, that's where they're advocating, where they're pushing to get that done. Is it the sexiest matchup that you could possibly have?
2: You're saying for Maryland.
7: I mean, it's going to... Mike Locksley is the coach of that program, Brandon Beam.
2: I'm aware.
7: So
2: you really good the first five games of the season.
7: Well, it's going to be in October. Mm-hmm. Okay? Don't think it's going to be that competitive a matchup.
2: I don't think it will
7: especially be. Especially if you're coming into a rocking evening.
2: Homecoming
7: fully
2: weekend.
7: Fully juiced up homecoming crowd.
2: Yeah.
7: And black uniforms. Like, Godspeed to you, Terrapins. You are the sacrificial turtle.
2: Best of luck. Hopefully you don't get flipped on your backside, get stuck. That's what happens to turtles. It's very dangerous.
7: See you never, Mike Locksley.
2: Austin, your question of the day will take us to the Ohio State passing attack. We're going to do that coming up next. It's the Buckeye Show on The Fan.
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16: From the Logan AC and Heat Services Weather Center.
17: Well, turning significantly drier overnight tonight into Thursday morning across central Ohio. On Thursday, lots of sunshine, totally dry, high temperatures in the mid to upper 70s. We will see that forecast play out again. We'll mirror it on Friday, Saturday, and also Sunday. A really nice stretch of weather with high pressure coming in. That is your 97.1 The Fan weather forecast. I'm 10 Weather Impact Chief Meteorologist Chris Tomer.
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2: Hey, now my guy Austin Ward here this evening. 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It's 5K run, 1 mile walk, all happening Saturday, June 20th at Otterbein up in Westerville. Some of your favorite fan personalities, they'll be there. T-Bone, Tyvus, Common Man, Timmy, Reese. Yes, 10TV's Adam King, Nicole Sheeran, they'll be there as well. And every participant gets a finisher's medal, a race shirt, free photos, awesome gifts from Logan Services. So there you go. You can sign up at 971therace.com. I was looking at kickoff times for the rest of the Big Ten, Austin, which was what we talked about in the first segment of the show. If you missed that, if you're just joining us, Ohio State, first out of the gates, Ball State, 12:30, second week of the season. That's Texas down there. At Austin, 7:30, and then the second game of the year for Ohio State, Kent State at home. That is a big noon kickoff for the Buckeyes. Have you looked at the rest of the slate, Austin? Would you like to take a stab at when week three Purdue heads to LA to play UCLA? Would you like to take a gander and a guess as to what time that game is being kicked off?
7: We're going to get a little 10 p.m. Eastern kickoff there?
2: That would be nice. That would be nicer. It is an 11 p.m. Eastern time kickoff.
7: I knew that there were going to be some of those.
2: Between the Bruins and the Boilers.
7: Mixer. Yeah. Mick Cronin likes that.
2: He does.
7: Well, the thing is about UCLA is that
2: they're in Los Angeles.
7: They're located in Los Angeles.
2: And we share the city with USC.
7: It's in Southern California.
2: Yeah, he's no longer there.
7: I know. It's never going to die to me.
2: No.
7: It was an experience I've never had at a Big Ten meeting.
18: Are you raising your voice at me?
19: No, I'm just
18: Yeah, you are.
7: And I'll never forget it.
2: That was, that was pretty wild from him to do that. But yes, he's no longer the coach at UCLA. Anyways, if you're a Purdue fan and you didn't see that, your week three kickoff in La La Land against UCLA is 11 p.m.
7: Plan accordingly.
2: What's the latest Ohio State's ever kicked off a game? Do we know? We know that off the top of our heads? I should have done some research.
7: I know they had to kick off before noon in a Fiesta Bowl once on New Year's Day.
2: It was 1 o'clock Eastern, which was 11 a.m. Mountain.
7: Yeah. Uh-huh. On New Year's Day.
2: That's fine. You weren't doing anything the night before. It's not like the Camelback was, being great to you guys.
7: Don't tell stories like that. Have they played a primetime West Coast game? I don't remember one.
2: I don't remember either. All right, we'll get back to
7: that. When was the Cal game out there?
2: The Cal game was a daytime game, though.
7: It was?
2: Yes, I remember that it was okay. A daytime.
7: Kenny Guyton was setting records in the daylight. Kenny, I promise you that.
2: My guy. Nobody and I mean nobody, will ever forget that comeback against Purdue in the Horseshoe.
7: I mean, I think
2: that was awesome.
7: If you're drafting top five Ohio State quarterbacks from the last 25 years, you have to give strong consideration to Kenny G. There's just no doubt about that.
2: I have no qualms about that. Yeah. Maybe number one.
7: It's possible.
2: There's a couple of Justins in the mix as well.
7: Just a couple of Justins in the Zwick?
2: Yeah, could be in, you know, could be Fields, could be Zwick. Don't know. The latest kickoff in Ohio State football history was the 2016 Cactus Bowl. That's not real. That's not a real stat. Because
7: that's not what they played in.
2: They didn't play in that. So that's wrong. Don't
7: Who's
2: trust
7: this,
2: the internet.
7: Claude?
2: No, it's Google, man. The first thing that popped up on Google.
7: The 2016 Cactus Bowl.
2: That's not a real thing. They didn't play in the Cactus Bowl in 2016.
7: They played in the Fiesta Bowl.
2: Hey, never trust AI.
7: Quite famously.
2: Don't do it.
0: I couldn't find anything in my search.
2: Actually, to be fair, that 2016 Fiesta Bowl was bad. I did forget about that.
7: Well, who are they claiming that Ohio State played in the Cactus Bowl? I'd love to know more about
2: Arizona State and Tempe.
7: You know what? Allison and I went to that Cactus Bowl.
2: Was Ohio State playing in it?
7: They were not playing in it.
2: Oh, okay.
7: We just did it for fun. It was after the Fiesta Bowl.
0: You sickos.
7: Yeah, we love college football, right?
2: Jason on the YouTube chat, shout out to Jason. He said, I remember in 2000 they played Arizona and it was a 10 p.m. Eastern kick. Thank you, Jason.
7: Ooh.
2: Thanks for that. I much more trust you than I trust
7: you know what?
2: Google always, Google's Gemini.
7: Always trust a real human.
2: That's right.
7: Cactus Bowl. I mean, it was a cool experience.
2: Never even played in the Cactus Bowl.
7: Well, yeah, I can assure you of that. This covering this team now for 16 years, they're always in the playoff or the New Year's Six.
2: Yes, that is
7: correct. Don't even know.
1: And that's a fact, Jack.
7: I don't even know the other garbage bowls anymore.
2: Yeah, Pinstripe Bowl. I know that one.
7: Where's that played? Boston?
2: Yes, I think so. The locale up there, very familiar with the pinstripes. Every sports team's got pinstripes.
7: I used to have to know all those. Back that other program that I covered before moving to Columbus, like, enjoy the Music City Bowl. Great. The one that's 2 hours from where I live.
2: What about the Raycom Bowl?
0: Well, that was a nice drive for you.
7: Yeah. Great.
2: That wasn't too bad. You could have been going to the Idaho Potato Bowl.
7: I don't think the SEC had any tie-ins with the Potato Bowl, although I would have liked to have seen Josh Allen win the MVP of that game.
2: Yeah.
7: And I think 2016.
2: He's going to win MVP this year.
7: Got dumped French fries all over.
2: It's MVP like, loading for him.
7: Well, I mean, it's going to be an interesting race. Burrow against Josh Allen in the AFC Championship game.
0: You got Caleb Williams, too.
2: Winner gets Caleb after that.
0: Oh, boy.
2: Man.
7: I don't even know why they need to play this NFL season. I already know what's going
2: to
7: happen.
2: Fast forward to Valentine's Day, man. Let's go. All right, Austin, your question of the day.
7: Oh, was it about the Cactus Bowl?
2: It could be. I mean, we have been playing hypotheticals during this offseason. So, hypothetically, if Ohio State would have made the Cactus Bowl, would it have been a better performance than losing to Clemson 31-0?
0: That sounds like it should be a New Year's Six Bowl.
7: You know what?
2: Bowl.
7: Yeah. There was a bright side to that beatdown at the hands of Clemson. Yeah. And it was...
2: I stopped watching at halftime. I was done.
7: It was setting...
2: I was checked out of it, so I'm not doing it.
7: The foundation for Kevin Wilson and Ryan Day to arrive.
2: Okay.
7: And the course of the Ohio State program was... The trajectory was forever altered.
2: Yes, it was.
7: By what happened out there in the desert. Also, right before that one... You had Brian Hartline and Bobby Carpenter practicing for Ohio State ahead of that game.
2: Yeah, he did.
7: And that set the table. So that game, and as awful as it was.
2: The 2015 game. Their 2016 Fiesta Bowl.
7: Brought in Kevin Wilson, Ryan Day, and Brian Hartline.
2: Okay, crossing routes galore. And, all mesh.
7: And Bob was there.
2: Yeah.
7: So that's a win.
2: I remember him telling that story. Getting pads on, putting the helmet back on. This guy's just flying around the football field.
7: I asked,
2: why aren't they allowed to do that anymore?
7: I think it's for the benefit of
2: the older players.
7: We don't want to get them hurt.
0: Just do an alumni game.
7: Nobody wants to risk that anymore. Although Bob probably still would.
2: AJ tells the great story about Centerville doing the alumni football game. And that ceased to exist when I was there in high school. Like, that got outlawed and banned basically because AJ took his helmet and blew up Kirk Herbstreit's head on a triple option. That was the last time Herbie's like, I ever took a snap in my life. And AJ's like, I'm just a freshman, dude. I'm 15 years old. I'm fighting for my life against these 28, 29-year-old guys. And I was trying to do anything that I can to make a name for myself and make a play.
7: Got
2: to
7: make the team.
2: It's literally sanctioned. It was like a sanctioned football game that they would play.
7: I asked Heartline about that when we were down in Tampa a few weeks ago, like, because we'd never brought it back up. Most people talk about Bobby being out there, but also, you know, Zach Bourne was part of it and they got things rolling. It really planted the seed for Heartline to get into coaching.
2: Mm-hmm.
7: And I was like, but we didn't see that practice. We knew they were there. I'm like, were you out there just like cooking the Ohio State defense, or was Bob blowing up plays? Did Bobby also shut out Ohio State's offense? Like what happened in that game? It's like,
2: Or was he giving them such bad looks that they weren't prepared for what they would face that fateful evening?
7: I would never say that, but I think
2: I will.
7: I want to go back and just write an oral history of one of the most forgettable Ohio State games that I've ever seen, not counting the Cotton Bowl against Missouri.
2: That was going to be the other one that I was going to say. That one, forgot Ohio State took a lead into the fourth quarter.
7: That one I deleted from my brain.
0: Yeah, I forgot that was game happening. Existed.
7: It was not a game.
2: I mean, doing the post-game show of that game, I'm like, I don't know what you want me to say. There's nothing for me to say. We're not talking to a coach. It's just all flip the page to next year is all it was.
7: But everything else that was wrapped up in that game and how it set the course for the future of that program is pretty interesting.
2: Yeah, and you know what? It worked out pretty well. And it is working out pretty well.
7: You're right.
2: Joshua Perry.
7: That wasn't my question of the day.
2: No, it wasn't. We got a pun on it. We'll pun it to a later time and segment. It'll be fine. We'll get to it eventually.
7: Okay.
2: Maybe after Joshua Perry, who joins us coming up in 2 minutes. It's the Buckeye Show on the...
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5: We'll let you know that we're here on The Buckeye Show, brought to you by our good friends over at CareSource. Got my guy Austin Warden with me here this evening. Right now, we head out to the Bryant Heating and Cooling Systems Fan Guest Hotline. Check in with our guy. He is Joshua Perry. JP, happy Wednesday to you. Thanks for the time, as always. If I say to you, most forgettable Ohio State football bowl game in recent memory, JP, which one pops into your head first?
6: You said most forgettable?
5: Yeah. Yeah. Recent memory.
6: The Cotton Bowl a few years ago. Yeah. Would love to flesh that one. And then that Gator Bowl. Right before I enrolled, that's another one I'd love to flush.
7: Yeah, those are two accurate choices. We were also throwing in, JP, the 2016 blowout shutout loss in the Fiesta Bowl. Ooh. But I was also recounting the fact that, you know, Bobby Carpenter and Brian Hartline both participated in those practices, Zach Bourne as well. I wonder, what would it take to get you back out for, I don't know, a spring camp practice, a little contribution? How much could you give right now?
6: Depends on how much NIL they're giving. I'm done playing for free. These cats.
5: $300,000, JP. $300,000. $300K.
6: For a spring camp?
5: Yeah.
6: I'd do it. Sign me up, coach.
5: Okay.
7: I think more. Beam's not signing these checks. That's if you're
5: no, I'm not.
7: If you're suiting
5: not
7: up for like one practice, JP, a student appreciation day, that's more like, I don't know, 3,000.
5: Well, yeah, what's your number on that, JP?
6: Oh, 3,000. I don't think I'm doing it for 3,000. That's
7: okay.
6: It's a little wear and tear. You got to think about, you know, mileage, time away from family. Like I'm 10,000 minimum.
5: Ooh, five digits.
6: To be in the building and suit up.
7: Okay. What do you think you could get done once you got the? Let's say that the numbers are agreed to.
6: It would be a waste of money. Like, this is not a fruitful conversation. I don't know how much I can provide. I tell people all the time. I told the guys down there, if I had to play in this current era with the athletes they have on the roster right now, I wouldn't see the field. These guys are so good. They're so well coached. They're so athletic. Like I would be of no value to even be anywhere near the field right now.
5: I think you're underselling yourself, Joshua.
6: I don't know about that.
5: We got some kickoff times today, JP. First game out of the gates for Ohio State against Ball State is a 12:30 kickoff. Texas is 7:30, and then Kent State is going to be noon. I did see Hunter Yurecek, the athletic director down at Arkansas, kind of yelling at ESPN and the kickoff times. Like it's a 9:15 local kick. They have to play against Utah, or maybe 10:15 local kick, I think, for them, a 9:15 game, Utah time. And then the next week they have to flip around and play Georgia at noon. How much do those hours after the game actually matter, JP? Like a noon start into a 7:30 kickoff compared to a night kickoff into a noon start. Like you lose maybe 12, 15 hours of prep and rest. How much do those actually matter to programs?
6: I mean, it matters to a certain degree. I think the hardest part is when you get back to campus. Like they said it'd probably be a 6 a.m. arrival back on campus. Like that's rough traveling through the night. You really don't get good rest. You're trying to recover your guys. So I understand that point. By the time you get to the middle of the week, like you really should be caught up in that regard. Is it Georgia that they're playing that next week or whatever? Yeah. So that's why they're complaining. Mm-hmm. Right? If they were getting ready to play, you know, directional Arkansas, right? Like, I don't think anybody's making a big deal of it, but they know that they're going to get steamrolled by Georgia. It's year one of a new coaching regime. Like they want to get things off to a good start. I think that's probably the biggest reason of the complaint there. Certainly not an ideal situation, but it's part of the reason why you have like 15 million sports science people on staff. Like you prepare the week leading into that game, you have a plan for when you get back and ultimately got to adapt to it.
7: Joshua, how are you enjoying the saber rattling and bickering and nonstop negotiating between Tony Petitti and Greg Sankey, the Big Ten and the SEC, about the college football playoff. I think people are probably sick of hearing about it. I feel like a little bit sick of talking about it. Where do you think this is going? What do you think we can get this settled in any kind of reasonable fashion?
6: I don't think it's going to be reasonable. I really don't think playoff expansion at all is reasonable. And that's 16, that is 24. I'm just not a fan of it. And I know Tony Petitti is not winning with a lot of fans. I don't think the 2014 model is what people want to see. But I do think the tone behind these conversations is so different, where basically like the SEC really thought that they had the upper hand with the 16-team playoff. And now you're hearing that they feel like they were swindled and bamboozled because they believe that going to 9 conference games came with a guarantee of a 16-team playoff, and they couldn't agree to that. And I think between the idea of the conference games adding another loss to those teams in the SEC, and then one thing that people haven't really talked about, but I think starting in 2027, they're eliminating that non-conference game the second to last week of the regular season. So having another loss on your resume and potentially another loss late in the year, I think that's actually going to push them more towards wanting the 2014 playoffs, because the records just aren't going to look as good. And the timing of the losses isn't going to be as favorable as they used to be for teams down there. So I think it's a really interesting thing, the way this is being negotiated. Obviously 24 is unpopular. I don't want to see it. I really don't care to see 16 either, but certainly it feels like people aren't taking the SEC as seriously right now. And it feels like they've lost a little bit of negotiating power, at least in my eyes.
5: He is Joshua Perry with us here on the Bryant Heating and Cooling Systems Fan Guest Hotline. JP, I'll go across the bow, just play devil's advocate here for a second on those late season losses in SEC land. I think when so many teams are in the top 25 to begin a season, you see at the end of the season people being like, well, this is a top 25 team. They were ranked this, you know, halfway through the season, and a team will have 4 losses, 5 losses. And it's like, that was a good loss to have late in the season. And I don't think that will ever go away down in SEC land because of the way that they're always stacked at the beginning of the season in like the preseason rankings.
6: Yeah, I'm with you, but there were some like weird, ugly losses for SEC teams. Like, imagine if Texas and Florida had played at the end of the year. Mm-hmm. And I know Texas didn't make it last year, but certainly they would have been a prime candidate for a 16. They're probably in there with 20 and in the 2014. Anyway, but just having that is like the one of the last things that we remember of their season is like, you've got this team that you're supposed to be much better than, and you lose to them late in the year. Like, I think it matters to the degree of these guys aren't who we thought they were. And if we're still in a committee system, like, you know, opinions can be swayed in that room. So I don't think it's an ideal setup. People are going to give them every excuse, which maybe they won't, because there hasn't been the same SEC that we were used to seeing years ago. But I do think it's a bad thing for them to actually have to potentially take a loss late in the year when they could just pencil it in and get ready for their rivalry.
7: Joshua, James Laurinaitis landed another commitment from a 4-star linebacker on Monday. Last month, he had Sonny Styles and Arvell Reese go in the top 10 of the NFL draft. It seems like things are trending in the right direction for the Silver Bullets from what you've seen from your position group and the legacy of that unit for Ohio State. What is it that James is doing that is elevating that group back to the standard that you guys all want it to be?
6: Well, I think part of it is his resume as a player. Right? You know, it's easy to recruit to a place when you can be like, you know, I was three-time All-American. I did everything that I needed to do while I was here, and then I went into the league and had a great career, right? So, like, that is a huge benefit, and everything that he is telling those guys on the recruiting trail is coming from personal experience. It's coming from something that he believes and something that he's really attached to. And similar thing that we saw with Brian Hartline, the way that he was able to sell the program in his position when he was on the trail. But James Laurinaitis is one of the smartest guys that you can have in terms of a football mind. Just the things that he learned as a player in the league and what he was able to process. But you spin that forward, I think it's an underrated skill that people don't talk about, and I think it's more important now than it was before, where the recruiting used to be the thing, and some of these coaches couldn't coach. They couldn't teach. Mm-hmm. They didn't know how to program drills. They were just bad at that kind of stuff, but they just had better players. He's getting great players, but I think coaching is at a premium right now, and in particular, your ability to teach and develop guys is at a premium. And I think it is amazing how he is able to communicate and teach to a young player who doesn't have the background, some of the things that he knows. And I think that's the winning combination right there, is just his attachment to this place, his resume, but also his ability to communicate and teach the players and have them execute at a high level.
5: JP, before we get you out of here, just kind of your 30,000 foot view on the Protect College Sports Act. Austin and I are going to kind of get into it a little bit more coming up in the Pulse at 7 o'clock. I think there's some good ideas in there. I think there's some bad ideas in there. Just your thoughts in general about this thing that came out today.
6: I think a couple of the most interesting details were in the footnotes. Is number one, this idea of pooling media rights and the ability to do that. And as college football kind of transforms, I think there's like a push from some people to want to be able to pool media rights. So I thought that was interesting. The second one, which a lot of people will be happy to hear, by the way, if you have NBC Sports Network, you can watch all the games that are on Peacock on there just for in the fall for people who are complaining about things being behind the paywall. But this idea that all of your local teams will be free, right? Like you don't have to pay for it. They won't be allowed to be on a behind a paywall. I think stands out. So it's probably not like the highest level details of that piece of legislation, but I do think those are two really interesting points.
5: JP, always appreciate the time. Thanks for hopping on with us here this evening. Have a great rest of the week. Did James have noodles tonight for dinner? What was going on with him?
6: He had noodles for lunch. We're trying to figure out dinner right now. It was a little bit of a day.
5: Yeah, hey, Godspeed. Godspeed to you and your lovely wife, Maddie. All right.
6: All right. Thank you.
5: There he goes. Joshua Perry with us here on the Bryant Heating and Cooling Systems Fan Guest Hotline. We had to punt Austin's question of the day. We'll get into that concerning the Ohio State aerial attack coming up next. It's the Buckeye Show on the Fan.
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5: 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Happy Wednesday to everybody. I think it's finally going to stop raining, which is nice.
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1: Mm-hmm. Kind of weather. And yeah, a little bit overcast. I don't mind that. High 50s, mid 60s.
2: That's your perfect day.
3: You're going to golf in a hoodie?
1: I like hoodies.
3: I like golfing in a hoodie.
1: Yeah.
3: No, come on. Show some class, boys.
2: Nah, I can't.
3: Oh, quarter zip it up.
2: That's hashtag shrink.
3: Act like you've been there before. 67 degrees, gotta be overcast. I don't want to have to put on the sunscreen.
2: See, I can live, 67 is fine.
3: Yeah.
2: That's not my ideal day, but it's good.
3: Yeah.
2: It's very good.
3: I think what you want is if the sun comes out, you know, you can make the choice to peel that quarter zip off or just pull the sleeves up a little bit. Mm-hmm. You're good to go.
2: Yeah.
3: You're totally set.
1: No, because if the sun comes out, then like, and it's just nothing but sun, then you feel hot enough to where you have to take the quarter zip off, and I don't want to do that.
2: I'm taking it off regardless. 55 degrees. This body runs warm, boys.
3: Get that engine revving.
2: Yeah, for sure. Throw on the seat heater on the way to the golf course. A little bit of that
3: swing juice has got him fired up.
2: Get those glutes activated. I'm ready to rock. All right, we're going to get to your question of the day. We've punted it too much.
3: Okay.
2: It deals with the Ohio State.
3: You just asked me about going.
2: I know. It's my fault. All right. It's my bad.
3: And now I've become obsessed with weather.
2: I know.
3: Brim Cantori has infected my brain.
2: I got to come up with a name for you, a meteorologist name. All right. Here's the question. I'm really interested to see if the Ohio State passing attack changes. We all know how elite the attack was at the start with Ryan Day. Do you expect our passing concepts to look this different under Arthur Smith?
3: I do think that they're going to look quite different. And I thought a lot. The day that I can't get out of my brain, what's burning in my brain and has been for the last 2 months, was Student Appreciation Day, where it felt like I was watching a practice for Ohio State back in 2019. And you saw mesh concepts out there for Ohio State. You had Kyle Parker running some. You had Devin McEwen running around. You had Brandon Ennis running some of those KJ Hill routes where you motion in the backfield, go right back where you came from, score a walk-in touchdown. It was a lot of, you know, misdirection stuff that was involved there you had eye candy. You had screen game stuff that was really effective. And I think that it is beneficial for Ohio State overall. And we know that Ryan Day made his bones building that and bringing that into Ohio State's offense after that famous Fiesta Bowl loss to Clemson. But
2: it may have been a good thing, that loss.
3: In the long run, I think it worked out fine. But I think you also have to factor in, well, what does that do? What does that mean for the quarterback that you have? What is his strength? What is his best skill set? And Julian Sain is never going to be, you know, you wouldn't line him up next to Justin Fields and Dwayne Haskins and CJ Stroud and say, hey, who's going to throw the best deep ball here? Mm-hmm. Which one of you guys can throw it through that wall? You know, he's not going to win any of those competitions.
2: Dwayne.
3: Yeah, like Dwayne, or who's going to throw it further, him or Cardale? Like that's Julian Sain, the thing that sets him apart from the rest, and maybe not the BPS, CJ Stroud with the ball placement specialist. That'd be a fun accuracy competition between those two. But it's, you know, the ability to put the football where it needs to be, to make a decision in a hurry, get the football out of his hands in a hurry, and you know, if it's those drag routes, if it's mesh concepts, if it's whatever, screens, if some of the perimeter blocking is also sharper this year than what we've seen from the last couple iterations of the Buckeyes, then what you're doing is you're putting the football in the hands of your playmakers and letting them turn up field or run away from defenders. And thinking about the way Ohio State used Paris Campbell and KJ Hill and Austin Mack and Johnny Dixon, Terry McLaurin, and just on down the Ben Victor, even the way that think about that, we haven't seen that. It's been the way Ohio State's had this string of elite first round draft picks, and that's pretty good all on its own. Mm-hmm. You didn't necessarily have to scheme up anything special to get Jeremiah Smith and Carnell Tate.
2: But imagine if you did.
3: But they didn't have any of the other sort of like complementary dynamic athletes. And that was sort of what made 2019 and that era fun for Ohio State, aside from the fireworks or that Michigan had no idea how to defend it. It's like,
2: neither did a lot of teams.
3: No, nobody really did. But you had all six of these guys, and they didn't have to just play one position at wide receiver.

0: receiver. And that gave the offense.
1: Garrett Wilson playing the slot.
0: You were moving around.
1: And he was into it. He was like, you know what? I want to do this. Because I'm going to be a better player for it.
0: Good luck to this linebacker or safety who has to try and cover me running across the field.
1: Like putting someone on Devontae Smith like that.
0: But, you know,
1: bad idea.
0: Didn't work out. But I think that that's, you know, I know that there were teams that adjusted and found ways to negate the mesh concepts and the passing attack that Ryan Day had wanted to run. And some of it he moved away from voluntarily because he had C.J. Stroud throwing to Marvin Harrison and Jackson Smith and Jigba, and he was bringing in Jeremiah Smith and Carnell Tate and Garrett Wilson that you mentioned and all these guys who were going to be first round draft picks. And it's like, you know what? You can run just an NFL offense and that's fine. But Ohio State, there have been times where it has felt like they only want to win one way.
1: Mm-hmm.
0: And that probably doesn't actually ring true in reality. It just feels that way. Whereas those 2019 was like, look at all the creativity here and misdirection. And like, not only do you have really good athletes, but you're also putting in the most creative scheme that you possibly can.
1: And you go tempo, tempo, tempo, non-tempo, back to tempo.
0: And maybe you don't have to do that with the tempo. I don't know that that's necessarily what Arthur Smith and Ryan Day are envisioning.
1: That's who they are anymore.
0: Yeah, I don't think it is either. But yeah, I expect that there are going to be concepts that look like 2018, 2019, early days of Ryan Day, Arthur Smith's influence in that. There was a time in April where Ryan Day, I was asking him about Arthur Smith's influence. He's like, well, you know, he's got West Coast passing game backgrounds here. It's a different branch of the same tree, but you put these concepts together, I think they're going to be pretty exciting because you know for sure that Ohio State has the athletes to run it.
1: Yeah, and I think maybe you'll get back to some of that again, Austin. I just think the one thing about the Ohio State offense that I would like to see just a little bit more is the tempo. And I understand it. I know why they do it or they don't do it because they are trying to save plays. You've heard Ryan Day talk about that since the expansion of the college football playoff. They're slow. They're methodical. They do what they need to do to get down the field and put points on the scoreboard. That's what they do. And then you look up at the end of the season, it's like, wow, they've saved two extra games off of their snap counts. Like they're the freshest team in college football when they get to the playoffs. And I understand that. I would just, as a fan, I would like to see it more. And I know that it's not going to win any awards for them doing that. But I think if you go back and you watch the Indiana game, certainly you watch the Miami game. I think if you go tempo, and that's not their identity, they hadn't done it a whole lot. You need to practice it throughout the season so that you can rely on what you've done a little bit earlier instead of just saying, okay, well, now we need to do it. And, you know, okay, we want to do it. We want to be so sharp in doing it. I think I would like to see that a little bit more. But, and then those crossing routes, those mesh routes that you're talking about, like tempo and those, college football didn't know how to stop that.
0: They didn't. And I think you hit the nail on the head there with Indiana and Miami and understanding the reasons that Ohio State did or did not go tempo. I think part of the issue, you know, for the fan base and even in the way that we covered Ohio State last year was that, you know, they didn't really do a good enough job explaining why they were doing that. We had the explanation of saving freshness for the playoff. It was also to protect the reps for the Ohio State defense within the season and within those mm-hmm. games. They were not deep enough. Caden McDonald, for all we talked about last year with the defensive tackles and the elevation of Tywan Malone, if you had to ask K-Mac to play 10 to 15 more snaps, which is what you would have had to do, otherwise the depth was going to fall off there pretty significantly.
1: That's a lot.
0: Like that, it was designed to protect the defense while also doing a lot of other things collectively. And I don't know that that was fully understood, but you know, it also doesn't stop you from having a one or two play drive that scores a touchdown. They're not going to turn that down. That also changes the equation pretty significantly. And it used to be, when you think about Paris Campbell running away from those Wolverines and throwing up the deuces down the sideline, we did not see that happen with the frequency that Ohio State wants and or needs. So, you know, that's where I think you can bring that back and still find that next level of home run hitting.
1: The SEC has been swindled. They've been duped.
0: Bamboozled.
1: They've been bamboozled. That's in the Pulse coming up next. It's the Buckeye Show on the Fan.
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0: Good evening. I'm Jacob Reimer. We are 101 days away from Ohio State's season opener against Ball State. It was reported today that the game will be at 12:30 kickoff. Another time announced was the Buckeyes' Week 3 matchup with Kent State, which will kick off at noon. Ohio State's game against Maryland on October 10th will be homecoming. The start time will be between 3:30 and 8 o'clock. In baseball, the Reds are in New York tonight, going for the series sweep on the Mets. Andrew Abbott gets the start for the Red Legs with first pitch here at 7:10. We'll take you out to Citi Field following the Buckeyes show at 8 o'clock. The Guardians wrapped up their series with the Nationals with a 3-2 win. This moves Cleveland's lead in the AL Central to 4 games. In college basketball news, Miami of Ohio announced today that they're extending head coach Travis Steele through the 2033-34 season. Steele led the Redhawks to a 31-0 regular season record and took Miami of Ohio to their first NCAA tournament appearance in 19 years. Breaking sports news when it happens on The Fan, Ohio's sports destination.
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1: Hour number 2 of the program for us here on this Wednesday. Thanks everybody for hanging out with us, tuning in, watching the show on the YouTube. You can like and subscribe to the station. You'll also get the latest Austin and Berm. Saw you guys were in Studio B a little bit earlier today, recording what I would assume would be the Thursday version of the Austin and Berm show. What are you guys cooking up for tomorrow?
0: Got a little Three Thoughts Thursday.
1: We'll do that tomorrow evening.
0: It seems like there's a good chance of it.
1: Possibly.
0: It was a recruiting only version as we head into this last stretch in May. Because Ohio State got a commitment on Monday. Official visits are this weekend. And then camps are starting next week. So it is full barrel action on the recruiting trail for the Buckeyes. So let Berm really handle that one. You know, it's one of those shows where I'm mainly asking questions and guiding the conversation, and I don't have that to say that much at all because he is the expert.
1: Let the thoroughbred run.
0: And I just let him go. You know, he takes the reins. Or I take the reins and I just ride. I don't know. I'm not a jockey.
1: Yeah, you take the reins and you ride that. You ride berm. You just ride into the finish line.
0: That's what I was afraid we were. I didn't want to say that.
1: By the way, too, special note for tomorrow's program. We will have a special guest in studio with us. We'll talk some recruiting with him. Mick Walker of Letterman Row. He's going to join us. He'll be in studio. He wants to see how the radio magic is made. He's going to hang out with us for the entire show. So Reimer, he'll...
0: I don't know. Will he stay the whole show?
1: I don't know. He'll be back there with you. He wants to see how the board is operated.
8: Let's go.
1: I would assume he wants to look at a prep sheet. There's other than us doing segments, there's really nothing more to the radio show. Like, you do way more over there, Jacob, than we... I press two buttons for the microphone, one button for our sound system, and one button for the phones. Other than that, that's it.
0: These computers in front of me aren't even on.
1: No, they aren't.
0: They're just for looks.
1: We can turn them on if you want.
0: And when I'm working with you, you push the microphone button for me. I don't do anything.
1: That's true.
0: I just sit here and ride beam.
1: Yes. Ride beam, ride berm, just riding all over the place.
0: World-class jockey.
1: Reimer, what do you have for us tonight, buddy?
8: I cannot promise that Mick and I will not talk college basketball if he's sitting back here.
1: Oh, that's fine.
8: Just saying.
0: That might be more interesting. He's seen me make content for years. He knows what that looks like.
1: He's got to earn his airtime, though.
0: That's true. He does.
1: Yeah.
0: You're going to show up. You're going to be on maybe two segments.
1: Ooh. All right. Recruiting extravaganza.
0: Yeah, that's it. Tomorrow. Well, I told you it's a huge weekend.
1: I know it is.
0: Got four visitors coming.
1: The biggest weekend is June 12th. The weekend of June 12th is the big one.
0: Well, David Gabriel George is coming in this weekend.
1: Yes, he is. Alongside of someone else who Burr mentioned last night, but now I'm blanking on his name.
8: Oh, way to pay attention.
1: I'm not a recruiting expert, all right? That's why we talk to those guys.
0: Marcus Fakatui.
1: Yes.
0: 2-0. We just had him tell us how to pronounce it, and I think I already butchered
1: everything is
0: it.
1: Very phonetic.
0: I think it's not the way it looks for this one.
1: Okay,
0: like JT Tuimoloau,
1: pretty much
0: it's Got pretty it. Much all in there. But I don't think that this one is exactly the way it looks. So, and it seems like there's a pretty good chance we're gonna have to learn.
1: Okay, I'll take that to the bank.
0: Well, that'll be up to Mick and Brim.
1: Is that a bold P from you?
0: I shouldn't say such things.
8: What's your crystal ball percentage?
0: 78%.
8: Oh,
1: why isn't Berm doing the crystal balls anymore?
0: I mean, if Berm is texting this guy,
8: I love a good crystal ball.
1: I do too.
0: If Berm is texting him to find out how to pronounce his name, I think there must be a reason for that.
1: Breaking news to us.
0: I don't know. Last Mick tomorrow.
1: What do you got?
8: So, out at the SEC spring meetings, this is from Brett McMurphy. SEC coaches say they were misled about a 9-game league schedule. They were told playoff would expand to 16 teams if they agreed, and it did not expand.
1: Too bad for them.
0: Who exactly is supposed to be feeling sorry for the SEC coaches?
1: No, I don't.
0: I'm
1: sorry you have to play a real college football schedule now.
0: At first, they took away our SoCon games. We're not allowed to play them in November.
1: And now we got to play another team that's in our conference.
0: Now we got to go play at Kentucky. Come on.
1: You ever been down there Saturday? Tough place to go. Yeah. It is for Ole Miss.
0: I once saw Kentucky win at home with a third string quarterback against Tennessee.
1: I once saw them lose on a Hail Mary to LSU.
0: They've done a lot of crazy things. We're proving their point. It is impossible.
1: Nobody cares. Nobody cares that they have to play 9 conference games. Nobody cares that cupcake week has gone away. And to Joshua Perry's point, yes, I'm sure that they care because that's an added loss that they're going to have later on in the schedule. But I think good news for college football fans is you won't have teams like Missouri. You won't have teams like Texas at the end of the year bickering and fighting and saying, well, we deserve that last spot. No, it's not. It's going to go to another team that's probably not deserving of getting in the playoffs. So there you go.
0: It's ridiculous. I just don't even understand why it is such a point of contention for them to play it. Everyone else is doing it.
1: Everyone.
0: You're losing those opportunities. The only way that you can even fill out your schedule is to drop down a level. These games are more, they're going to make you more money. And by the way, everyone is already bending over backwards to say strength of schedule has to matter more and that the SEC has it better than anybody else, despite what the evidence actually shows when they play teams in the Big Ten or what's happened in the college football playoff. So
1: stop using logic, man.
0: All they're going to do is say, well, you know what? They played 9 conference games in this world dominating league. It's not even a real loss. Just brush it off.
1: Mm-hmm.
0: But compared to like the ACC or the Big 12, I'd say, you know what? That's probably fair. But the same standard should apply to the Big Ten.
1: Reimer, what else you got for us?
8: I'm getting so tired of these SEC coaches that I almost wish that they would break apart and be their own. So I wouldn't have
0: Might get your way.
8: I know. I'm fine with it. They're being very annoying, and there are a lot of prima donnas in there. Don't like it.
1: That's some fire from you.
8: Don't like it.
0: That's spicy. Tell me how you feel about Lane.
1: Maybe the biggest prima donna of them all.
8: There's now a potential rule, the Lane Kiffin rule. I'll tell you that right here. So, Senators Ted Cruz and Maria Cantwell have agreed on a bipartisan legislation, the Protect College Sports Act. Now, this includes a one-time transfer, 5-year eligibility / pro player ban, hard cap, 5% max agent fee, the Lane Kiffin rule, the optional pooling of TV rights prohibits Super League.
1: I think there's some good points to this. You can go back and listen or watch our interview that we did a little bit earlier in the 6 o'clock hour with Joshua Perry. Anywhere you get your podcast, or you can watch the show on YouTube and go find that. And I think Joshua made a couple of good points about, you know, the revenue pooling, how that's going to be good. And then for actual fans, like if your local team is behind a paywall, then they're going to be on TV, because that would be, you know, the legality sense. It's going to be a federal law if this passes, which who knows?
0: You feel pretty confident?
1: I don't feel very confident with anything.
0: Do you feel in control?
1: The Senate. No, I don't. I don't, Bane. I don't feel in control, actually. But I do think there are some not so great, maybe, recommendations to this one. First and foremost, Reimer, this will affect probably college basketball more than it would college football. Tell us about the international rule for this proposed Protect College Sports Act and what that would mean for basketball.
8: Yeah, so there's the pro player ban, which like we've seen a bunch even during the season.
1: Charles Bediako. Yes, he would not have been allowed to play.
8: Right. Like you've had so many instances of that. You've got a bunch of international guys that are coming over and playing in college basketball, and this would put an end to that, basically. You would not be allowed if you're coming from overseas because you played professionally over there, you got a check over there. Mm-hmm. You would not be allowed over here.
1: Which, also, they would extract players who are already over here off of the roster.
8: If that goes into effect like now, like it would,
0: like a toy claw.
8: The claw.
1: Yes, that's what they would be doing.
8: Brad Underwood would be in a very tough spot.
1: Yeah, yes, he would. The Balkan block.
8: It would just
1: be the block, and they would have to take the Balkans out of it. Also, the Lane rule. As they're terming it, makes it illegal for a college coach to leave their team mid-season for another job. Also doesn't exclude them from being fired, though, so that's kind of a one-way street there. Schools cannot hire active coaches until their season is officially over. That sounds great in theory. I don't know how you do it with the way that the current college football calendar is constructed. Like, I know that the coaching carousel has moved up and up and up, and we've seen coaches get fired faster and faster and faster. And really, that's in every sport. It's not just exclusive to college football. I don't know how you effectively put that in real life.
0: Well, I am not a political expert.
1: I thought you were.
0: I watched school.
1: I thought you ran for office in Wyoming.
0: I did. I won office in Wyoming. Let's be real about that. Student body president.
1: All right. Way to go.
0: Yeah.
1: Way to go, press. Commish. Look at all your shiny titles.
8: Gosh, I didn't realize we were with royalty tonight.
1: Oh, yeah. I realize that every time he walks in here.
0: I did watch Schoolhouse Rock about how a bill becomes a law. And I think some of these things might not survive debate and filibustering and committeeing and everything. I don't think any of it is going to pass, to be 100% honest with you. So, it seems like this is the closest we've come to a solution that a lot of people would like. I'm not saying I wouldn't want them to pass it. I think every athletic director and every commissioner has been saying, please, Congress, get involved and give us a framework that we can work with so that there are actual teeth and actual punishments and actual rules in place. That's what they've all been asking for. But the next step of this will all be, ooh, we don't actually like that. That's too far. Please remove that. We need to be able to fire our coaches whenever we want.
1: And hire coaches whatever we want.
0: And that will just be one thing out of many that they'll pick apart. So what of this could actually survive a vote and being, you know, enshrined in law?
1: I don't know.
0: Not much, in my opinion, but I guess we'll find out.
1: Yeah. Go read this for yourself, too. Like, go read the details.
0: Get informed, voters.
1: Yes. Get informed on it and what you like about it, what you don't like about it.
0: And call your local congressman.
1: Again, because I think there's some good things behind this, and I also think there are some things that just don't make any sense in here. I didn't realize we still did filibustering. Is that a thing?
0: I don't know.
1: You just say filibuster now, and like that, I think that ends the session.
0: I declare
1: whatever.
0: Filibuster.
1: Leslie Knope didn't declare filibuster. She actually filibustered out in Pawnee.
0: I said I didn't know. I spend 365 days a year covering college football. How much time do you think I have to pay attention to C-SPAN?
1: 365.
0: None.
1: I'm going to turn it on right now.
0: How dare you, sir?
1: Come on. I'm going to do it. Maybe they'll be talking about the
0: You're going to preempt Adam Silver talking to Pat McAfee from 6 hours ago?
1: Yeah.
0: Oh, okay.
1: I think it might be more interesting than that. Austin, your second question of the day will take us from the aerial attack in the 6 o'clock hour to the ground and pound offense for the Buckeyes. That's next. It's the Buckeye Show on the...
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24: from the Logan AC and Heat Services Weather Center.
15: Boy, what a difference. On Thursday, we've got lots of sunshine coming to Central Ohio and really dry compared to where we've been. High temperatures in the mid to upper 70s. We will see that dry, sunny weather continue on Friday, Saturday, and also Sunday. And you'll notice lower relative humidity values in the air, much more comfortable all the way through. That is your 97.1 The Fan weather forecast. I'm 10 Weather Impact Chief Meteorologist Chris Tomer.
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1: Hanging out with Austin Ward here tonight. 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Television's Adam King, Nicole Sheeran. 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I wish everybody could hear conversations that we have during the breaks.
0: You're really
1: this show.
0: You're really trying to get me worked up.
1: I'm trying.
0: Come back for a little family trip, a little vacation.
1: I'm trying my best. I really am. I'm trying to pull all the strings that I can to get you fired up on this random Wednesday here in May.
0: Not going to do it, all right?
1: Not going to take the bait?
0: Stop asking.
1: All right.
0: No. I mean, I'm just glad to be hanging out with you guys.
1: We'll get to that next segment anyways, and I'm sure you can have your
0: there is
1: on
0: something
1: that.
0: Looming out there that will get me to...
1: That may be tomorrow.
0: All right, well...
1: That may be tomorrow. I think we're going to move that segment to tomorrow.
0: All right, a little Three Thoughts Thursday.
1: Yeah, we'll do quarterbacks tomorrow. We'll do coaches.
0: Threat level Thursday.
1: Today. Who would you... Hey... Who do you think won our quarterback draft from last night? If you weren't listening to the show, we did classic like May sports radio topic, and we just drafted quarterbacks. If you need to know, it was a snake draft. Jay-Z went first. Reimer went second. I went third. Jay-Z's team was Joe Burrow, Andrew Luck, Johnny Manziel, RG3, Jaden Daniels. Reimer's was Cam Newton, Baker, Jameis Winston, Matt Leinart, Braxton. Mine was Vince Young, Tim Tebow, Lamar, Caleb Williams, CJ Stroud.
0: I could tell that you were locked in on what style of offense you wanted to run.
1: Yeah.
0: You need a quarterback.
1: I need a mobile quarterback.
0: You were going to go run quarterback power, quarterback counter.
1: I think it changes the game when you've got a quarterback that can mix it up a little bit with his feet.
0: Yeah. I mean, I think you won it. In terms of best college quarterbacks, most productive, you're not trying to...
25: This is blasphemy.
0: You're not wanting NFL success. That's not what you're after.
1: No, that's not the goal.
0: You want to win college football games. You want to win a national championship. I don't even think it's particularly close. Like, I think you blew them out.
25: This is crazy.
0: I don't know what Jay-Z was doing taking Johnny Manziel.
1: He has a soft spot in his heart for Johnny football.
0: I mean,
1: who doesn't?
0: And I just said 30 seconds ago, you're trying to win college football games, and Johnny football did that at a very high level, an electrifying level. There's no doubt about it, but also an often reckless one. I wouldn't be able to stomach it for me. Like, if I'm drafting and playing those quarterbacks, he's not the one I want.
1: No.
0: No. And Reimer.
1: Who's your one?
0: Reimer should be drafting point guards, not quarterbacks. Like, what are we even doing here?
1: Who was your 1-1? Who would you have taken 1-1?
25: That would have been a fun bit. They just draft quarterbacks and I draft point guards.
1: Aaron Kraft.
0: I'm surprised you...
1: Yes. Marcus Page.
0: Yes. Surprised you didn't just name point guards who also played quarterback at some level.
1: Aaron Kraft.
0: I think that would have been perfect.
1: Yeah. Why am I blanking? The guy went to Duke. Ron Paulus.
8: Gosh.
1: Ron Paulus played point guard, and he also was the Gatorade Player of the Year.
8: Greg Paulus.
1: Greg Paulus. Ron Paulus, Greg Paulus. Who cares? All right.
8: Still.
1: Greg Paulus. Who is Ron Paulus? Did I just make that name up?
0: I think it's his brother.
1: Might be.
0: Reimer, that would have been his first pick for sure.
1: Yeah.
8: No.
0: If this draft had been going the way I wanted it to.
1: Who is your 1-1?
0: Who would I take out of everyone if I was 1A?
8: From 2000 to now.
0: Got to see Cam Newton.
8: Mm-hmm.
0: It was a sight to behold.
1: Yeah.
0: Tough to pick against him. To me, I think especially for the college game, what you're trying to determine and what you want, Cam Newton is, and I saw Tebow play against Tennessee, but the arm, Cam could make any throw that you needed to. I think that you could probably say that at the college level about Vince Young as well.
1: Mm-hmm.
0: Two really special players, and not breaking any news there. That's just obvious. But if you were narrowing it down, and I think what's interesting to me is, didn't used to be this way with Ohio State. It has really shifted over the last, 15 to 20 years. No offense to Jay-Z. He can be included in this conversation if we want, but the level of athletes, the level of success, the dynamic performances that we've seen over and over and over, Urban Meyer helping elevate that, which is, again, I don't mean to exclude Terrell Pryor from this, and certainly not Troy Smith, but the continued elevation of that quarterback position at Ohio State, It gets really challenging just to pick five quarterbacks from the last 25 years from the Buckeyes. That is not an easy conversation to have.
1: A couple Justins on the list for sure.
0: And Jay-Z and Justin Fields, you flip a coin.
1: Could be 1A, could be 1B.
0: Both guys can do a lot of things.
1: Justin Zwick, more passing and running yards than Joe Burrow during his Ohio State.
0: Although he looked a little bit like you during the live show today. He kept stretching out that back, looked uncomfortable. I don't know if it's still feeling the effects of the village or what, but he didn't look...
8: Didn't he golf today?
1: He was going to walk 9.
8: Yeah.
1: Well, I don't know. It was raining all day.
8: Yeah.
0: I don't think he did.
1: That doesn't deter him. Austin, let's get to your second question.
8: Do you want the poll results from yesterday real quick? Because we put it out to a poll.
1: No.
8: Oh, okay.
1: We'll do that later. We'll do
0: Did
1: that.
0: Did they not vote for contest. Beam?
8: All right, sorry.
1: Well, Reimer's feeling chesty. It's probably he's probably leading.
0: You won? Did you win?
8: It's tied.
1: Oh, okay. Between
0: tied.
1: Me and you?
8: Yeah.
1: Yeah, all right. Justin,
0: this is on Twitter. Justin, I didn't vote. Yeah. Still open?
8: There's 8 minutes
1: all
8: left.
1: All right. Get on there. All right. While you vote for me in the poll to give me a head, give me the lead. Your second question of the day.
0: What?
1: Curious what the running back rotation will look like. Bo Jackson proved he could be RB1, and we've heard good things about Isaiah West. Will it be similar to what Quinshon and Travion will be doing, or will Bo be more of a bell cow? I think that Bo Jackson will not be the bell cow. I think Carlos Lachlan, with what he wants to do ideally with this running back rotation, is to not have his player get... I don't even name a carry amount that would, constitute you being the bell cow, like how much Quinshon got at Ole Miss. Yep. I don't think he wants to do that.
0: He definitely does not. Now, if that is the situation and one guy can do everything that you want, you don't have anyone who can match the productivity as an all-around back. If you just have that one guy, I think that Carlos Lachlan and Ryan Day would play him and take that guy as far as they possibly can, but that's not ideal given the length of the season. We've talked about that before, and I had to double check earlier today, Beamer, because I sometimes hear, and it's like Ohio State cooking up this rep breakdown, and it's like 60-20-20.
1: Mm-hmm.
0: And I was like, that still seems like a lot. I'm not sure that that's Ohio State's actual goal, is to have one back take over half of the carries. That would clearly delineate who is the lead guy, who is the bell cow. Now, you can do that without necessarily taking it that far. So Quinshon Judkins, he wound up finishing the 2024 season with just a little bit over 34% of the carries. Now, that's not every snap. Not every time you're out there are you going to get a carry. But that breakdown, I think, is instructive, because Travion wasn't that far behind. Now, he had about 50 less carries over the course of the year. Once you got into the playoff, we saw how fresh both of them were. There were games where it was closer. But another factor to keep in mind when you're looking at this. So if you got to a scenario where it was like, you know, 40-30-30, because Jacoby Jackson was not mentioned in this question, he's absolutely going to factor in for Ohio State. Mm-hmm. But the reason that you were able to get, you know, to a breakdown that was close to that 2 years ago was because Will Howard also finished with over 100 carries. And that's not going to happen for Ohio State this year with Julian Sayin.
1: No, it won't.
0: That's not going to be the intention. That's not going to be the design, no matter how many times Ryan Day brings up X factor for Julian Sayin with his legs. It is not going to be quarterback draw, quarterback power, quarterback counter,
1: no
0: zone read. That's not the stuff that's going to be executed. So
1: different player than Will Howard.
0: 100%. So I do think you're looking at a breakdown where the three of them over the course of the season are in the same ballpark, in between, whether it's 25 to 45%, who knows? Some of that will depend on Bo. Also, a lot of this will depend on the health, because coming out of spring camp, Bo Jackson missed all of it. Isaiah West missed all of it. You know, you had Turbo Rogers pick up an injury, and Legend Bay had an injury in the middle of camp. Those are four scholarship guys who did not finish spring camp for Ohio State. Now, how much can Legend Bay do in year one? How much can Turbo Rogers do coming off of an injury? There's also that same question to ask about Bo and Isaiah, because they had previous injury histories in high school. So none of this is guaranteed. It's also why you don't want to put maybe every egg in one running back basket. And I don't think they would do that even if they were promised full health. But that's also something that has to be in the back of their mind.
1: Where does Ryan Day rank as far as the best coaches in the college football world? We'll do that here in 2 minutes. It's the Buckeye Show on The Fan.
0: He's Austin.
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1: 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Wall-to-wall TVs mean that you never miss a moment, so grab your crew and head to Twin Peaks, where the views are great, the food hits hard, and the beer is always cold. Twin Peaks eats, drinks, scenic views. Do you love or not love the coaching rankings that come out every year, Austin? Where do you come down?
0: I love to hate them.
1: We're firmly in the midst of list season.
0: We're deep in the midst of the forest of lists and rankings. And we talked about the On3 Top 100 yesterday. I thought they did a fair job with it.
1: Mm-hmm.
0: I'm not sure that I agree with the coaching lists, because for years they have looked for any reason to criticize Ryan Day. And now they're, now they, even, what are we, 18 months removed from a national championship, they've decided they're going to do it again.
1: Yes, they did. So the coaching rankings, this is just from CBS Sports, all right, of the cadre of sports rankings and coaches and players.
0: We're going to be able to find a new one every day.
1: Yes, we will. And it will not take long to find them because this is what we're doing now, list season. So they've broken it down from the top 25 and also 26 to 68. For the purpose of this conversation, I'm not starting at 68. All right, we're starting at 25.
0: Who do they have as the worst Power Four coach? Who's at number 68 there?
1: That's a great question. I don't know. I haven't even clicked on
0: Mike Loxley.
1: Tavita Pritchard, Stanford.
0: Oh.
1: That seems unfair. Where is Mike Loxley at? Ooh, Bill Belichick's number 63, Reimer.
0: That seems a little high based on his track record.
1: Yeah, David Braun is the last ranked coach in the Big Ten at 57.
0: He's been doing a fine job.
1: And Mike Loxley's 55.
0: Wrong.
1: Can't be right. Tell you that much.
0: He's the worst coach in the Big Ten.
1: He's your guy. What are you talking about?
0: Don't say that.
1: They're all like excited for this season. They got the NIL war chest. They're ready to rock, dude.
0: Hmm. I bet he spent it very wisely.
1: I bet he did too. What do you think the record's going to be this year?
0: I think they'll probably start. Let's see. I haven't actually looked at their schedule.
1: Let's play the Maryland.
0: I bet schedule, they're going to start without even looking. They're going to start 4-0. And they're going to finish 5-7.
1: All right. So here is the season.
0: Okay.
1: For Maryland. Hampton at home.
0: Win.
1: UConn on the road.
0: That might be a loss.
1: That might be dicey. You know what they say?
4: Basketball, it definitely is.
1: You don't want to. Fall in Storrs, Connecticut. Whew, that's a tough place to go on the road.
0: You don't want to show up to Storrs on September 12th.
1: James Franklin in the Virginia Tech, the third week of the year. At home.
0: James Franklin still can't avoid this unrivaled showdown with Mike Loxley.
1: He can't avoid it.
0: Wow. That's going to be some bad blood.
1: That's going to be some bad ball.
0: I would rather not watch that football game.
1: I think you're going to be busy. Actually, no, you're not, because Ohio State plays at noon that day. That's a 7:30 kickoff.
4: That's going to be for the real sickos.
0: Yeah. They put that.
1: I'll be watching. I'll watch it.
0: NBC grab that.
1: I don't know if it's NBC, but yeah, probably.
4: Storylines galore for that game.
1: I mean, Saturday, September 19th, 7:30, Virginia Tech at Maryland.
0: If it's at Maryland, it's got to be on NBC.
1: Yeah, has to be. So yeah, or it's going to be on the Peacock.
0: Streaming on Peacock, could be.
1: UCLA at
4: NBC
1: Maryland.
4: Sports Network.
1: Yeah, that's correct. As Joshua Perry told us a little bit earlier. UCLA, Maryland, week 4 in Maryland.
0: Okay. Well, I mean, it's possible that 4-0 start is in play.
1: It's possible they could go 1-3.
0: Yeah, I'm expecting that the money was spent in a way that you could generate a September that's unbeaten before things completely fall off. I'm willing to at least entertain that possibility.
1: I'm willing to entertain the possibility that they will not be undefeated when they come to Columbus.
0: Yeah,
1: because
0: now,
1: they play Nebraska.
0: Now I know it's
1: Nebraska,
0: about to pick up.
1: And then they get the Buckeyes, and then it's home against Rutgers, home against Illinois, at Purdue, home against Wisconsin, at USC, home against Penn State. Actually, for a Big Ten schedule, it's not that bad. It's not too terrible of a Big Ten schedule.
0: It's 5-7.
4: Okay. Not even a bowl game.
1: That's your 55th ranked Power Four coach right there.
0: I'm glad we got to the bottom of that. Also, probably a primetime showdown in the Horseshoe.
1: Yeah, homecoming weekend. Catch the fever. Tunnel vision coming after you.
0: Could be tunnel vision.
1: Number 25, Brett Bielema, Illinois. Number 24.
0: Oh, that's too low.
1: I agree.
0: What are we doing?
1: He should be in the top 15.
0: What are we doing?
1: Number 24, Jeff Brohm, Louisville. Number 23, Eli Drinkwitz. Defensive visor guy, not offensive visor guy. It's very big distinction between those two. Number 22, Kenny Dillingham, Arizona State. Number 21, Joey McGuire, Texas Tech. 20, Kirk Ferentz, Iowa. 19, your guy, Josh Heupel at Tennessee. 18, Willie Fritz, Houston. 17, Lincoln Riley, USC. That's interesting that he's that low, because I remember a few years ago he was like number 2 on the list, and then he went to USC and has fallen like
0: a couple years ago. He was exclusively in every offseason coaching ranking story listed ahead of Ryan Day, because he clearly had built Oklahoma into a power and didn't just get it handed over to him by Bob Stoops. And obviously his work with continuing the development of Caleb Williams meant that losing those games didn't matter. So dumb. It's so dumb.
4: Hey, but now they're ready to make a playoff.
1: They're ready to go.
0: Yeah.
1: They're lock, stock, and barrel.
4: Yes.
1: Don't worry
0: about
1: that.
0: They definitely he was lying last year when he said they were ready. Now it's the truth.
1: It's go
0: time. You can trust Lincoln Riley now.
1: Number 16, Matt Campbell, Penn State. Was actually ranked number 10 last year at Iowa State. 15, Rhett Lashley, SMU. 14, Mike Elko, A&M. 13, James Franklin, Virginia Tech.
0: Wrong.
1: He was 7th last year. Number 12, a guy who Penn State tried to hire, but he said no.
0: Wait.
1: What?
0: This ranking had him 7th a year ago.
1: It did.
0: And the disaster with the most, I'm going to bet that CBS at this time last year said Penn State is number one in the preseason rankings.
1: They did. I remember reading an article about it.
0: Franklin's got the NIL support. This is the year. He's followed the Ohio State blueprint. He's got everything you could possibly need. This is the year for James Franklin. And then he gets fired in the first half of the season, and that only drops him from 7 to 13?
1: It did.
0: Okay.
1: I'm trying to look it up for you, Austin. I'm
0: trying to keep my blood pressure under control.
1: College football rankings, post-spring rankings for CBS. This is for this year because they had Penn State at number 18.
0: Come on, AI.
1: Yeah, come on. Anyways, let's continue down the list.
0: I know what they had. They had either Penn State or Texas, number one or number two.
1: So did everybody. The guy who Penn State tried to hire, but they didn't, Kalani Sitake at BYU is 12. Dabo! Number 11, down from 3 to 11. Number 10, Kyle Whittingham, Michigan, up one actually from last year, was 11 on last year's list. Now he's number 10. Number 9, Lane Kiffin, up 3 spots from 12 to 9. Kalen DeBoer, up 1 spot from 9 to 8. Mario Cristobal, up 13 spots from 20 to 7. That's fine. That's cool. I'm good with that. Steve Sarkisian at number 6. Down 2 from 4 last year. Number 5, Dan Lanning, was also number 5 last year. Marcus Freeman from 6 to 2 after missing the college football playoff. Number 3, Ryan Day. Number 2, Kirby Smart. And your new king of college football, according to CBS Sports Network and their poll of the top 25, top 68 best Power 4 college football coaches this season, would be Mr. Google him, national champion himself, pace car driver at the Indy 500, Kurt Cignetti.
0: Well, we've already learned in this show, you can't trust Google. All right? So even if we did Google him, we might get misleading results.
1: That's true.
0: I mean, he absolutely stuffed my skepticism in a locker last year.
1: Mine too.
0: What can we do to criticize that? It doesn't exist. And we can still say, if we want, I don't think it's a hot take to say, well, is that still going to be sustainable? Even though we said it this time a year ago, and he did better in year two than he did in year one and won a national championship at a place where that was impossible and unthinkable. He has proven everything that he said about himself. He's backed it up. I still would say that there's a part of me that I'm not saying it to diminish what they accomplished in 2025. Can you do that year after year after year at Indiana? I still don't know. And if he does, then take every list and remove Nick Saban's name from it and take Woody off of it, take Bear Bryant out of it, and just say that this guy is a wizard and he's the greatest coach in college football history. That's what he's in the midst of accomplishing.
1: Let me ask you this question. And anybody out there, you can chime in on the YouTube show. You can tweet us at the Buckeye Show. What would it take to you, mind you, this is Indiana football we're talking about, for Kurt Cignetti to have to be mentioned with like some of the greatest coaches of all time? Two national championships at Indiana?
0: I think that would probably qualify.
1: I'm not saying that in jest, but one was so unthinkable. It didn't even register as a realistic possibility. If this man goes out here and wins a second at Indiana, that's a round of applause, everybody. Like, you're in the midst of greatness.
0: But that's also, you know, what you're saying, Beamer, is like, that's the standard of success. This is the losingest program in the history of college football that in the snap of a fingers has turned them into a national champion, undefeated team in a playoff.
1: Number one draft pick, Heisman Trophy winner.
0: Harder to win a national championship than it's ever been in the history of college football with the expansion of the playoff and surviving the depth of the Big Ten. I know all those things are full truth and full credit to him for accomplishing that. I'm never going to take that away from him. That season existed. I still don't I don't think it's out of bounds. You see a lot of the preseason rankings, not just this one with Kurt Cignetti, but preseason way too early top 25s and penciling Indiana in as a guaranteed top five team. Or, you know, I think they're all a little bit more scattered over the map. There's not a general consensus on exactly what's going to happen, but now he is getting, without a doubt, the benefit of that year, and people are like, we can't be critical of that. You know, he's proven he's good. We're not going to downgrade Indiana. We're not going to put them at number 20. I think everybody is overreacted the other direction, like, what, and forgetting that the historical precedent should still exist for some reason. Like, you should, that can still inform your thinking. You don't have to just exclusively rely on the recency bias.
1: He's lost two games in 2 years.
0: I get it. We saw what happened in the first 2 years with Mel Tucker as well. Was that approach sustainable?
1: Like, not coming.
0: I'm not. They're obviously not the same. One of them won a national championship, and the other
1: didn't.
0: Yeah. And was dispatched quite easily by Ohio State and revealed to be a fraud. Aside from whatever else may have happened after that, the results were already fading. So, but that I think is a worthwhile thing to remember. If you are building through the transfer portal and, you know, a lot of your success was based on bringing in veteran players who are familiar with your system, I still would like to see that concept continue with the proof beyond just 2 years. I'm not saying,
1: you know what? We're going to get to see it.
0: We are. I'm not saying that he's a flash in the pan. That's not what I'm saying. He's number one right now against everybody else with everything else that they've accomplished. Ryan Day has the highest winning percentage in the history of college football. Yeah. I know that he's not disappeared off this list, but can we see if Kurt Cignetti can survive into 7 years in the Big Ten first?
1: I'll tell you one thing. He is a better coach than James Franklin. Hashtag Buckeyes coming at you next. It's the Buckeye Show on the...
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4: The Reds coming up here at 8 o'clock. See what they're doing. Going for the sweep of the Mets. Top of the third inning right now. Currently 2-0 in favor of the Mets. So we'll get you out there coming up 8 o'clock. How's your Atlanta Braves doing this year?
5: What are you talking about?
4: Come on, you're diehard.
5: Am I?
4: Yeah, I think so. Isn't that your team?
5: I mean, the most recent Major League Baseball game that I've attended was down there on the banks in Cincinnati.
4: It's a great place to go. I haven't been to a Reds game in forever. There was a wedding that we went to. I think this was pre-COVID. It was a July game. And we had a wedding to go to that night. They were playing a day game. Must have been a Sunday wedding. And we had a wedding that night at like 6:30. We went to the ballpark, drank countless beers, didn't feel anything just because I was sweating everything out. Like I just remember being so hot and so miserable. Homer Bailey pitched a no-hitter for like 4 innings. I'm like, wow, he's going to do it. He's going to pitch a no-hitter today.
5: You jinxed it immediately?
4: And then there was a rainstorm that came in. The game got delayed, and they had to pull him because he wasn't going to go back onto the mound after like a 45-minute delay, hour delay, however long it was. And then we went to the wedding, and that's the last time I've been to a professional baseball game. High-level, major league game. We've done plenty of Clippers games.
5: Yeah, I think it had been, gosh, 7 or 8 years maybe. Since I'd been to one, those last few Major League Baseball games that I attended were both at Wrigley Field around Big Ten Media Days. So, but it wasn't my choice. I didn't want to spend the time there. I could thought of a lot of other things that I could have done with my time. But I did enjoy that trip down to Cincinnati. I had never attended any games there, and I was pleasantly surprised
4: it
5: by...
4: It wasn't Homer Bailey. It was Matt Harvey.
5: Oh.
4: Even better. I was in my mind, I'm like, yeah, Homer Bailey, that's too long ago. It's Matt Harvey.
5: Okay.
4: Even better.
6: I completely forgot he pitched for the Reds.
4: Yeah, one season, 2018. That was the last time. That was 8 years ago. I've been to a Reds game.
5: You should go back. That area that they have Adora, you know, like
4: yeah,
5: stadium
4: banks.
5: District. Yeah, it's great. I was surprised to see the prices of the sodas there. It's like...
4: Mm-hmm.
5: Do I even need to go into the ballpark?
4: No.
5: How long can I stay out here?
4: You can stay there for as long as you want to, man. Nobody's going to kick you out.
5: I don't know. I thought it was great.
4: You'll be all good.
5: They treat you well.
4: Yeah, they do. I've been to a Bengals game down there more recently than a Reds game.
5: Well, who day?
4: That's right.
5: I think
4: nobody this year.
5: Come on.
4: 15-2.
6: I think the last time Rebecca and I went to a Reds game was 23 or 24, the year after we got married. Because we invited the Reds. We sent them an invitation to our
4: nice.
6: Wedding.
4: Did they show up?
6: No, they sent us 2 free tickets instead.
4: Wow, I'm going to do that.
6: Yeah. So.
5: Get married again? Or?
4: Well, I mean, if Pat can have his bachelor party after he got married, I can certainly send the Reds an email saying that I was married in 2018. Can I have some free tickets? My friend and producer, Jacob Reimer, said that you sent him free tickets on his impending marriage. Why can't I get 2 congratulating me on my marriage 8 years ago?
5: Were they good tickets or no?
6: Yeah, we had some good seats. We got to pick which game, like in a specific date range that we wanted to go to. And it was a Saturday game. It was May the 4th. And they played played the Orioles.
4: Hmm. Say it. Do your Jar Jar.
6: Pizza Beamer.
4: Pizza Austin.
7: Pizza Jar Jar Binks.
4: It's
7: a lot of Binks.
4: Yeah, all right.
5: It's a lot of Star Wars on this show today. More than I anticipated,
4: you know,
5: which was zero.
4: You never know when you're going to get the Star Wars. Reimer said May the 4th, obviously. What pops into my mind?
7: Misa Bima!

0: Make sure you move that out of the Wednesday folder too, so we can save that forever. Because okay. All these things get deleted.
1: Okay.
0: That one's got to stay. All the three ones that you've cut.
1: Yeah.
0: They have to stay. Before we get out of here tonight, our fan poll sponsored by JT's Pizza and Pub. Will you be emailing your professional Major League Baseball team to try to get free tickets, whether you're married or getting married? Yes or no? Yes, I will. I'm going to ask Fish for the contact over at the Reds. I'm going to get the email information, and
1: I've already got it. We're going to, three of us are going to a Reds game. We're going to bring Berm.
0: Add it to the list.
1: And then you guys can watch Berm just freak out on every pitch. He's more invested in Reds baseball than any human should be.
0: May.
1: It doesn't matter. It's going to be June.
0: It is going to be June, and the race is getting tighter and tighter and tighter.
1: It is.
2: We lost 10 in a row.
0: Yeah, it's not a good situation for them.
1: We were there for that game last month, and he was so proud of himself. It's like he was calling these home runs. Like, I don't know, some kind of cheat code, I guess, actually watching the Reds and knowing who their good hitters are. And it's like, Sal Stewart hit two bombs. Ellie hit two bombs. Like,
0: look at him go.
1: Like, this is cheating. Like, clearly that's all the Reds do is just hit home runs. So he said it for some other hitters.
0: They also strike out more than anyone in baseball, too. And throw more balls than any other pitching staff in baseball.
1: It's boom or bust.
0: It really is.
1: It's bomb and gouge.
0: That's the Tito Francona model right there, buddy. Big ball. Not small ball. They play big ball. Our real fan poll, would you be in favor of the Big Ten SEC breakaway from the NCAA? No.
1: Mm-mm.
0: No, I wouldn't. I think, first of all, the problem with breaking away is it devalues your product so much. And no, I just think that it would be a terrible idea. Like, all you're playing is Big Ten and SEC games. The rest of the college football world is playing by themselves and getting to have fun on Saturdays. No, I think it's just an awful idea.
1: Imagine, so let's take, you know, Kirby Smart's idea here. He wants the SEC to govern itself. And then suddenly they're only playing Big Ten teams. They both agree on rules, which, by the way, they can't yet agree on what the playoff format should be and the number of teams. So good luck agreeing to all the rest. But suddenly you have Georgia and Alabama and Michigan and Penn State like going 7-5 to try and qualify for, like, that. You're talking about the NFL model.
0: Mm-hmm.
1: I don't think these fan bases can can handle that.
0: No, just I don't think the coaches can handle that. I don't think anybody.
1: I know the coaches can't.
0: Austin had a great time with you here this evening. So much fun that I think we should do it again tomorrow at 6:00.
1: It's a great idea. I'll be here.
0: Everyone have an awesome evening. Mick Walker, Letterman Rowe in studio with us tomorrow. Reds baseball up next on The Fan.
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